0: against the Iranian regime. They continue daily nighttime operations to ensure that the pilots and sailors are ready for any sort of incoming threat. We know Iran tried to target this vessel.
1: And President Trump is accusing Iran of prolonging the conflict to complicate U.S. midterm elections. And he believes the conflict will end soon after the voting is held. Russian President Vladimir Putin is sending a warning to European nations that might be thinking of helping Ukraine. Fox's Jill Nato has more.
2: Putin was at an economic summit in India when he told reporters that if European governments send troops into Ukraine, it will mean a war with Russia. Putin also denied his country posed any threat to Europe, saying there is no such threat and never has been. Earlier this month, French President Macron said 26 of Ukraine's allies have pledged to deploy troops as a reassurance force once fighting ends with Russia. He also said the reassurance force does not have the will or the objective of waging war against Russia, but will work to prevent new major aggression. Jill Nato, Fox News.
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3: WMAL News Time is 8:02. I'm Steve Cumming. A driver is facing a reckless driving charge after a crash involving two trucks killed both truck drivers and caused oxygen tanks to explode Thursday evening. Virginia State Police identified the drivers who died as 64-year-old Russell R. Haskins of Alta Vista, Virginia, and 52-year-old Jeffrey J. Hudnell of Philadelphia. Investigators said a passenger car entering southbound I-81 failed to yield, crossed two lanes, and hit a southbound tractor-trailer. The tractor-trailer went through the median and slammed into a northbound truck carrying the oxygen tanks. The collision sparked a fire that caused the tanks to explode. The Consumer Price Index, a key measure of inflation, rose 0.4% in August from July, putting the annual increase at 3.4%. Nick Harper reports the rise was driven in part by high energy costs.
4: And the knock-on effect means those higher costs are also pushing up prices, really, for any goods that are transported. So groceries heading to store shelves, items sent through the mail, internet purchases. Gas prices spike over the last few weeks, making it more expensive to fill up at the pump. Diesel prices have also hit a record high, all because oil prices have surged, now again above $100 a barrel, driven higher by the renewed military action in the Middle East.
3: Not counting food and energy prices, the increase was 0.3% for the month, slightly higher than analysts' expectations. The report is the last major inflation indicator released before the Federal Reserve holds its policy meeting next week, where it will vote on interest rates. Checking sports in Major League Baseball, the Nationals downed the Angels in 10 innings, 6-5. That's the latest news. I'm Steve Cumming for WMAL.
5: One of the few places I'm actually seeing delays is going to be on 395 northbound across the 14th Street Bridge for the most part. You're up to speed there as you continue over towards the 3rd Street Tunnel. Outbound, you're going to be slow headed into Virginia. GW Parkway is running well. Some light volume across the Roosevelt Bridge if you're headed into town. For the most part, Beltway traffic looks great. No slowdowns on the Interloop. Headed up towards the American Legion Bridge, 270 looks great as well. No issues on I-95 or the BW Parkway. 50 looks good as you make way out towards the Bay Bridge. And down in Virginia, southbound 95, a little slow towards 123. Now from GarageDoorRepair.com, the WMAL Weather Channel forecast.
6: Slow-moving showers and storms could produce some heavy rain. Flooding could be a concern. After 2 a.m., we'll keep the showers. We could hear thunder. Some patchy fog, low near 70. Sunday, early fog and clouds. Showers could hear thunder. The showers wind down early. Turning sunny, high 83. Sunny Monday and 81. Jeff Eno from the Weather Channel on WMAL.
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9: 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This product is not intended to diagnose, treat, cure, or prevent any disease.
10: Hi there, and welcome to Healthline by the fine folks at Purity Products. One of my favorite guests is on the line. We've got Chris Killam, also known as the Medicine Hunter, standing by now. CNN calls Chris the Indiana Jones of natural medicine because he's constantly scouring the globe searching for natural remedies. You may have seen Chris on the Dr. Oz show or maybe on PBS or CBS and also on Fox News where he does a health segment. He's been featured in the New York Times and also on ABC's 2020. Anyway, Chris is joining us today to discuss not one, but three of the hottest nutritional ingredients out there on the market today. Even better, he's teamed up with Purity today to give away a complimentary bottle to everyone out there in the listening audience. So do not, I repeat, do not change that dial. But first, a quick introduction. Chris Killam is an author and an educator. He's written 14 books. He's conducted research in over 30 countries. Again, he's been on with Oprah and Friends and Dr. Oz. Chris, welcome back to the show.
11: Thank you so much. It's always a pleasure to have a great conversation with you.
10: Now, most of us are super busy these days. We want to stay healthy, but quite frankly, it can be daunting. You know, with all the different supplements out there. Now, Chris, you've traveled all over the world learning about different natural remedies. So you really know which ingredients to look for. So tell me this, besides a good multivitamin and some fish oil, maybe a few other things, go into the three super hot nutrients you've been so jazzed about lately.
11: Well, I'm happy to do that. The three super nutrients, as we like to say, are a green tea extract, a turmeric extract called curcumin, and an extract from red wine called resveratrol. And apropos of what you said about my traveling around the world, I've extensively investigated these in their host countries. So I've been in the green tea plantations of China and India and worked with top researchers of this ingredient in those countries. With turmeric, I've been deeply involved with turmeric researchers in India and seen all of that. And with resveratrol, I've worked with scientists in Europe and also in California and Chile and South Africa, all of which are major red wine producing areas. So I've had the opportunity to investigate these things in the field, meet with the top scientists, and my conclusion is that green tea, curcumin from turmeric root, and resveratrol from red wine are remarkable health-enhancing agents that everybody can benefit from in a very, very substantial way.
10: Now, Chris, let's talk about these big three. And it's interesting that they're all found in our diet and all are considered superfoods. The green tea, the curcumin, the resveratrol. Why did you want to combine the three? There's always a method to your madness, if I can say it that way, because you combine these things together. You call it a real game changer.
11: Well, you know, when I look at these, there actually isn't a reason to put them all in separate products. They do go very well together. As you said, they're all food derived. So it's kind of like you can make a salad if you choose out of many vegetables. You don't just have to have a bowl of lettuce or a bowl of cucumbers. And while that's a little bit simplistic, the fact is that all of these are very, very rich in groups of protective compounds that are both antioxidant, so they actually protect our organ system, so they maintain a healthy inflammatory status in the body. And this is really a big breakthrough. I also like the idea that people can get a concentrated supplement of green tea extract, curcumin extract, and resveratrol in one product with truly meaningful amounts of each one and not have to go out and basically buy a shopping cart full of stuff.
10: Now, let's dive into the headlines and the research, especially on this green tea, because it's absolutely amazing. I know in Asia they've been using it for thousands of years for healthy aging, but what are you seeing recently in the press? I know you told me the Nutrition Research Journal in its July 2012 issue revealed that green tea significantly increased plasma antioxidant activity and whole blood glutathione. Can you recap some of these headlines and tell me why you're such a green tea advocate?
11: Okay. What you just said about increasing plasma antioxidant activity is really critical. There are many antioxidants that people consume that don't actually wind up in the body, or they don't wind up in the body in any significant amounts. The green tea antioxidants, which we know are among the most highly beneficial antioxidants in the entire world, are very well absorbed. They improve plasma antioxidant activity. That is the blood concentration of antioxidants. So what happens is you get this great concentration of antioxidant substances, which are protective compounds, floating around in the body and protecting the cells of your body, your organs, every part of your body, from premature destruction due to exposure to environmental pollutants and things in the diet.
10: All right, let's switch gears and talk about this curcumin, which is number two on your list. And by the way, these three ingredients are all found in the new green tea combo formula. We're going to be offering a free bottle in a few minutes, but talk to me about the curcumin, which is spelled C-U-R-C-U-M-I-N. Now, most people haven't heard of it, but scientists and researchers know it's one of the most powerful superfoods on the planet. It can positively influence our DNA, maintain joint comfort, healthy inflammation, and more. Can you share some of the incredible headlines on curcumin and tell us why you use this? And we talked about this off air a few minutes ago, this patented curcumin with greater absorption.
11: Okay. Well, first of all, I think while people might not know the term curcumin, they may well know turmeric root, which is a yellow spice, and it shows up in curries, and it's part of the 5,000-year-old Indian Ayurvedic system of medicine. I've been studying turmeric and its derivative curcumin since the 1970s, and I'll say this right off the bat, that there are almost no plant materials in the world as extensively studied as this. A couple of thousand studies can be found in the scientific and medical literature. We know that curcumin is powerfully antioxidant. We know that it has a remarkable capacity to protect the liver, and the liver is our primary detoxifying organ. It greatly enhances joint health. So if people are experiencing joint discomfort due to overuse, this really helps to relieve that. And it's also what we call cardioprotective. It helps to protect the heart. It helps to maintain normal, healthy cholesterol. And one last thing that is really kind of astounding is that curcumin actually causes your body to produce what are called neuroprotective factors in the brain. So it causes your body to produce these agents in the brain that protect the actual tissue of the nerves and the brain itself. There's almost nothing else that we know of that does this. Specifically, the curcumin that you mentioned offers about 7 times the absorption of other curcumin. So when you take 250 milligrams of this stuff, you get about 7 times the activity that you would if you took, say, a comparable amount of another curcumin extract. So this, in my opinion, is one of the most life-enhancing, protective, totally beneficial substances on Earth, and it has just decades of scientific and medical studies to back it up.
10: Now, Chris, I know that we talked already about the green tea in the curcumin in your new green tea formula, which Purity is giving away for free today. But first, tell me about the third nutrient on the list, the resveratrol.
11: Well, resveratrol is one of those remarkable compounds that I just sort of shake my head at how many different things it does. It is found in grapes, in wine grapes. It also shows up in cranberries. What we know about resveratrol is that, like green tea and also like curcumin extract, it's profoundly antioxidant. But more than that, it shows significant properties. When you look at some of the things in the body that happen during aging as a result of fat accumulation in tissue and insulin sensitivity, resveratrol helps to protect against those things. It's a powerful immune regulator. And you know, our immune system is responsible for keeping us healthy. It is remarkably beneficial for the heart. And this is why it's considered one of the keys to the so-called French paradox. You know, the French drink a lot of red wine, they eat a lot of cheese, they smoke cigarettes, and they stay slim, and they have good cardiovascular health, which just seems completely unfair. But resveratrol appears to be key in that. And additionally, there is a brain benefit, like there is with the curcumin, with blood flow to the brain. So when you take resveratrol, you get brain blood flow. This means you get more oxygen to the tissues of the brain. So this is on my short list for all those reasons and for about a dozen more that would just plain take too long to explain.
10: All right, again, we're talking with Chris Killam, also known as the Indiana Jones of natural medicine, sometimes called the medicine hunter as well. Chris, let's laser in on how this wonderful formula that you created in conjunction with Purity Products. I know that Purity's been in business now for, what is it, over 20 years. They've got a top rating from the Better Business Bureau, and people can get a complimentary bottle of this green tea CR today. We'll give that number out in a few minutes. But first, Chris, before we tell our listeners how they can get their very own complimentary bottle of green tea CR, tell me this. If you wanted to buy this green tea plus the patented curcumin plus the resveratrol, I mean, you spend close to probably at least $75 for all three bottles in the store. And yet today, Purity Products is giving away a free bottle. How are they able to do this?
11: Well, you can consider it kind of a smart bet. And what I mean by that, first of all, Purity's big, but they're also very strategic. They know that if a person who's listening will pick up the phone, call in and get their free bottle, and it really is free, as in free, as yep. in it doesn't cost you money, if that person will try the product, take it as recommended, they're going to feel it. And when they feel it, they're going to say, gee, I want this as part of my regular daily regimen. 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
10: Chris, hold that thought. 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Okay, Chris, talk about some of the headlines just on the green tea that we didn't get to yet. I understand that dieters just love green tea because it supports healthy fat metabolism. Is that right? And what does the research say about green tea when it comes to weight management?
11: Well, this is one of the especially wonderful things about green tea. We know that green tea has thermogenic properties. That is, it has heat-generating properties in the body, so it actually causes your body to burn more calories. So when you eat a meal, you're going to burn more calories from that meal as a result of taking a good, well-made, concentrated green tea extract. In addition, it has specific fat oxidation properties. It actually burns fat. I'm not suggesting that you're going to lose 20 pounds in a week, but I am saying that this is going to help your body to metabolize fat more efficiently. Over time, taking a green tea extract can help you to have a better fat to lean muscle ratio. So from a weight control standpoint, this is very good news. Additionally, green tea helps to stabilize blood glucose or blood sugar. And unstable blood sugar is one of the contributing factors to increased weight. So by stabilizing blood sugar, you have an effect on weight control and weight management. So it's really quite remarkable stuff. You need enough of it. We've got enough of it in green tea CR. It has to be the right extract. We've got the right extract. But the science is there for healthy weight management.
10: All right. Now, Chris, you say that with Purity's formula, it provides you with about 3 cups worth of green tea in each 2-capsule serving. So you get all of the green tea's concentrated benefits for energy, for heart health, for alertness in just 2 caps. Plus, you get the curcumin and the resveratrol, too. So it's easy. You call it your daily shortcut to better health. Explain this idea of a healthy shortcut and explain some of the top benefits as well.
11: Well, I mean, you could, for example, drink 3 cups of good concentrated green tea each day, eat at least 1 really rich curry made with a lot of turmeric root, and drink a couple of glasses of red wine. You could do that every day. Most people will not do that every day, but they still might want the benefits of 3 of the biggest superstar protective health-enhancing nutrients on the entire planet.
10: Again, we're talking with Chris Killam, the medicine hunter. Now, in this new green tea CR formula from Purity, it's really about the research. Share with us some of your favorite studies and the headlines on the curcumin that we didn't get to yet. I know this is one of your favorite ingredients for joint comfort and even for brain health.
11: Well, I especially like the liver protective, heart protective, and joint modifying properties of this stuff. The liver is our greatest detoxifying organ, and we know that we're constantly bombarded by toxins in the environment. In fact, blood studies show that newborn babies contain 200 industrial pollutants in their blood at the time of birth. So we need a functioning, super healthy, very strong liver. We might not think about our livers that much, but we need that. Mm-hmm. And we know that curcumin protects the liver. It keeps it strong. From a cardiac standpoint, it's highly beneficial for the heart. It's very good for maintaining healthy cholesterol and healthy platelet levels. And from a joint standpoint, we have innumerable studies showing overall improvement in joint health and relief and stable inflammatory activity, better joint mobility as a result of taking curcumin. I like the brain protective studies as well. You know, curcumin delivers all this, so I regard it as one of the single most important things that you can put in your body, and I'm very well aware that most people are not going to eat enough raw turmeric root to get the benefits that they should and that they can get from a concentrated curcumin extract.
10: Chris, I don't want to get too technical here, but these antioxidants in green tea are classified as polyphenols, and they really are super powerful and well-respected by scientists. But in this green tea CR formula, there's more. It's got the green tea, it's got the curcumin, the resveratrol that we talked about, plus grape seed extract, bioflavonoids, vitamin C. Can you talk to me about this array of really super antioxidants and polyphenols that you've put in the formula?
11: Well, yeah, I won't say that we kind of went overkill, but I will say that we really, really developed an efficient, comprehensive program here. Grape seed extract contain a group of highly specialized antioxidant compounds that not only do much of what I've already described, but also enhance the physical integrity of tissue in the blood vessels and the skin. So we put those in there for extra boost in antioxidant activity, but also for a specific type of activity that isn't as much addressed by the green tea, the curcumin, and the resveratrol. The bioflavonoids enhance the overall activity of vitamin C, and vitamin C itself is one of the most important nutrients that we can possibly take in. So I would say that we were very, very thorough. You know, when we went through what could be in this product, we said, you know, what would happen if we put in grape seed extract, bioflavonoids, and vitamin C? We realized that we would have an utterly superior formula. And just to reiterate, I want people to experience dynamic health. I want people to feel great. This formula, the green tea CR, will make you feel great. And that's the purpose of it.
10: All right, Chris, I love this green tea CR combination formula. And remember, the CR stands for curcumin and resveratrol. I love that with this complimentary bottle today, our listeners can get started for free. That's great value. What would people expect to pay if they bought all of these separately in the store?
11: Well, I think if they bought high-quality products that contain these ingredients, they'd be into it for about $75 or so, possibly even $80.
10: Yeah.
11: So they'd wind up spending appreciably more than they're going to spend on the green TCR formula. And they still wouldn't get the grapeseed extract. They still wouldn't get the pine bark extract, the bioflavonoids, or the vitamin C.
10: Chris, what kind of results can people expect to see? What can they expect to feel once they start taking this formula?
11: I think that people will feel greater joint mobility and comfort. I think they'll feel more energy because these ingredients also help to stabilize and maintain natural healthy blood sugar control. I think they'll have more sustained energy throughout the day. And I would just suspect that people will have an experience of greater vitality. When you have a more highly functional immune system, you just feel more energy and better overall. It's kind of, you know, like those days when you get up and go, wow, I feel great. This is a wow, I feel great formula.
10: Now, Chris, the green tea CR, let me get this straight. It provides about 3 cups worth of green tea in each 2-capsule serving. Plus, you get the antioxidant equivalent of several servings of fruits and vegetables. Plus, you get the resveratrol and the joint comfort and brain function benefits of the curcumin. I mean, wow, all in one formula. In the last 2 minutes, talk to me about this shortcut to better health and why you want everyone listening to this program to call now for that complimentary bottle of green TCR.
11: Okay. Fortunately, there's an immense body of science that has been growing steadily for the past 20 years, and it's really rich science now. We know that of the various plant-derived substances that exist, green tea extract, curcumin extract, and resveratrol extract are at the absolute top of the list of protective, vitality-enhancing, overall health-promoting compounds. There just isn't anything like these. They're in the green tea CR standing for curcumin and resveratrol, product in meaningful amounts. People will take this product. They're going to feel the difference. You're going to feel energy. You're going to feel more vitality. You're just plain going to feel better, kind of more fluid and in that flow of good health.
10: Sure.
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10: Hello and welcome to the show. I'm your host, Pat Campbell. We've got a fascinating program for you today. Our guest today says that there is a youth molecule in the human body, and he says this molecule of youth happens to be concentrated in our skin, hair, eyes, and joints. He says this substance not only dramatically influences our appearance, in other words, how young or how healthy we look, but more importantly, our physical strength, our flexibility, and mobility. This is our ability to do things, lift things, get around, be physical. Today, we're going to learn more about this once mysterious substance and how new breakthroughs are allowing us to get it back and keep it as we get older. All right, Bill Sardi is here. Bill is an author. He's traveled around the world in search of information about hyaluronic acid, or HA as it's sometimes referred to. He's back from his recent trip to a small village in Japan where people maintain high levels of HA and are famous for their ability to defy the aging process. Bill, welcome to the program.
13: Great to be with you, Pat, and all your statements to introduce the show today are certainly not overstatements. After years of people using oral hyaluronic acid supplements, well, of course, we're going to give your audience a report today, an update, and an improvement, how things are going, as thousands of people have discovered how this supports, in particular, their joints, but also their skin and their eyes and, of course, their hair and so on. These are the areas where the body actually is highly concentrated in HA. But I want to tell all your listeners to please stay tuned, because there's going to be an offer today from Purity Products, no strings attached. This is an offer from a reputable company that's been in business for years.
14: Just for $5, there's no strings attached. 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
10: Now, you say there's a youth molecule in the human body and that it holds the key the visible signs of aging. Now, you've written about this. You've traveled to Japan to do the research. So tell me about it. What exactly is this molecule you're talking about?
13: Pat, it's amazing that most people don't know this word, hyaluronic acid. And, of course, it's made. It's all over our body. It's in our skin. It's an all-natural molecule. We can get it orally, replace it in our body. But more so, we've learned that the little bit that we can get as a dietary supplement can trigger your body to make more. And of course, why do we need more? Well, when we're young, we're loaded with this stuff. When we're babies, we have what we call baby fat. It's really baby HA. It makes, as babies fall down and get cuts and scrapes, you notice they never really get any lifelong scars from that because they have lots of HA on board, hyaluronic acid. And to make this easy to understand for the audience, I think we can all appreciate that women have smoother skin and thicker hair and so on. All of that is because estrogen sends a signal to make more HA, and that's why the girls have more limber, flexible joints. They can get in a kind of a lotus posture kind of that men can't get into. They certainly have all of those advantages, and it's because the estrogen sends a signal to make more HA. Now, women have more HA to lose than men do, and you see the skin shriveling up, the joints and so on. as women age. But there's a way to get it back. And, of course, Purity Products for years now has been talking about HA, and they have a new formula just for the joints, HA joint formula. And it's so important today because I think everyone's confused. An article in the New York Times says consumers are confused what to do to support their joints, so people are looking for alternatives. We need cushioning in between the joints, the bones in our joints. When a doctor looks at an x-ray, all he's doing is measuring the space between the two bones there in the knee. So it's about a quarter of an inch space. Without that cushioning, you've got bone rubbing on bone. That's what HA is. It's the jello or the cushioning agent in between our bones. We lose it either due to wear and tear or age, and so we start getting problems. The more that we find pain relief, the more pain relievers we use, the more we're going to use these joints, and then we're going to wear out more bone. And they've noticed this. People who chronically use pain relievers are going to have more bone wear. So what you need is the actual cushioning back there to lubricate the joint. And that's what HA does. That's what HA is. The doctors call it synovial fluid. They actually inject this into joints. Orthopedists do. Dermatologists inject it into the skin. Eye doctors use it as a lubricant during eye surgery. So it's nothing foreign to modern medicine, but it may be new to you as a listener there, and you have never heard about HA before. Well, you need to learn about it. It's a wonderful molecule. It's all natural, and you can get it as a dietary supplement. Purity Products was the first to introduce it. Now, it's a great big long molecule, Pat, that's 6 million Daltons in molecular weight. Think of 6 million paper clips put together. It's big. You can't absorb it. And Purity found a way to knock it down so that it's only about 1,500 to 3,000. That means that you can absorb this orally. We actually proved that in studies conducted at a laboratory right there in Florida, and we're going to tell you more about that, but we proved that it's orally absorbed. Most doctors are told that oral HA cannot be absorbed. That's true if it's the regular HA. It's got to be knocked down in molecular weight. And more important, it needs some other antioxidants to be added with it. We're going to talk about one here in just a moment. But Purity Products is introducing this all-new joint formula for people that are searching for alternatives for their joint health. And, of course, this isn't a drug. It's a dietary supplement meant to, of course, support healthy joint health as we think of it.
10: If you're just tuning in, we're talking with Bill Sardi about hyaluronic acid, or HA. Now, Bill, you said recently that the HA revolution is underway. More and more people are using it. Tell us why HA is such a breakthrough, and what exactly can it do for people?
13: I think the brick and the mortar analogy is probably the best for everybody to understand it. There are bricks in our body, the cells. There's mortar in between. And the mortar is the collagen. Now, within the collagen, not the collagen itself, vitamin C makes collagen. But within that collagen, there's a moisturizing agent that looks like Jell-O. Now, everyone knows you put some Jell-O in the refrigerator and the water separates out after a time. And that's what's happening in our body. We're losing the water-holding molecule, HA. The body is 72% water. And as we lose this, the connective tissue that connects all of our cells, that connects all of everything that we have, begins to lose its water. It separates out, and then we begin to lose the substance, the scaffolding, the support structure that holds our body together. And, of course, we begin to wrinkle. We shrivel up. We lose an inch in our height. We see the brain shrivels up in the eye and so on. All of these things occur with age. And, you know, Ponce de Leon was looking for a youth molecule, and he wanted to find it in, of course, the fountain of youth, the water. He was looking for a water fountain. The body needs water, but it has to hold it. And, of course, I want everyone to think of having something like a Jell-O type of a water balloon filled with Jell-O, or one filled with water. Which one do you want? You want the one filled with Jell-O because it's still firm but soft and cushiony. And that's the way our bodies are when we're young babies. Or even a pregnant woman is loaded with this, which is an example of how the HA is made more so at certain times of our life. But as age goes on, we're going to lose it. We're going to see the wrinkles, the thinning hair. We're going to see our joints lose their flexibility. We're just telling people that after thousands of people have tried this, if you're taking glucosamine supplements, it took 13 years for doctors to adopt glucosamine sulfate. It's a regular dietary supplement now in drugstores, health food stores. People ask me, well, why hasn't my doctor told me about hyaluronic acid? Well, it took 13 years for glucosamine. It'll be on the front page of Time magazine. It's just going to take time. And it'll get there because patients are going to take this to their doctors and point it out, as they did glucosamine. The revolution starts with patients and people that have issues and want to have healthy joints and skin and hair and eyes and want to see some of these youthful levels of HA restored in their body.
10: Now, Bill, you've written a great deal about the role of hyaluronic acid in the body's connective tissues. How does HA work in the joints and the connective tissues?
13: It's a natural cushioning agent. And, Pat, we're talking to about between the bones. It also surrounds the nerves. There's a sciatic nerve. There's an ulnar nerve. There's a carpal tunnel nerve. All of these are going to need the special cushioning that HA can give them. There are people that tell us this stuff works. Here's Ernie writing to me, who actually teaches and plays golf in Dover, Delaware. He found this Purity joint formula, and we're telling you it worked miracles for him. Why? Because Purity has not only taken the HA, but they've taken a brand new substance called Hydrox that's taken from olives. Now, Pat, you notice you can put a bowl of olives on your table and a year later come back, and except for a little bit of shrinkage due to just a loss of moisture, they're very stable. They're still there. They didn't shrivel up and waste away due to fungal contamination. So there's something very strong in olives. We've known it for a long time. Dr. Roberto Crea, an Italian researcher who's now here in this country, doing some research on hydroxytyrosol extracted from olives and found out that it does some of the same things that the molecules do that trigger, like estrogen does, the production of HA. So we began to think, why don't we combine this wonderful strong antioxidant from olives into Purity's new HA joint formula? You know, we're getting results like we've never seen before. This is why Bill writes to us this year saying, I'm taking HA for my knees. It's done wonders for my joints. So we get these letters from people. They're unsolicited. You see, this is the kind of thing we hear. And, of course, they're astounded with this. They just can't believe it. Here's someone writing to me. This is Dr. Cal Lee saying, he looks like a man that's 30 years younger, and he says people can't even believe his level of fitness and youthful appearance. And he says, I tell you to tell him it's just the HA formula. And, of course, he sent us pictures on the Internet how fit he looks for his age. And you're going to look a little younger because when you were young, you had a lot of this. 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It's Purity's HA joint formula. 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Well, there is no risk today. 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
10: Now, Bill, you visited this village in Japan, Yuzuri Hari, or as they call it, the Village of Long Life. Now, I understand that the people had unusually high HA levels in this village. What did you find when you met the people? Is it genetic? Is it dietary? What did you see?
13: Well, I went there again for the second time with translators, photographers, And it was easy to understand without studies, without even though the town doctor there, Dr. Komori, has identified hyaluronic acid as the very reason why these people in Yuzurihara exhibit such youthfulness. And by the way, they have a lady there in her 90s without any aging spots in her skin, perfect skin, no wrinkles whatsoever. People living into their 80s and 90s look a lot younger, and it all became clear when we were there. Now, they grow a lot of their own vegetables and foods right there near their homes, and they have a lot of fresh foods, and sometimes they have a little extra, so they come down to the vegetable market and bring their goods there to be sold. So we were there taking pictures and interviewing people when 83-year-old Mr. Ishii came driving in on his motorcycle to deliver his vegetables to the fruit market. Pat, where do we have in the United States 83-year-olds driving their motorcycle down to the vegetable market? We don't have it. We followed him to his home where he was up on a 30-foot ladder trimming a tree. He works in the fields about 4 to 6 hours a day. And he introduced us to his neighbor who was 90 years old without a wrinkle on his face. Neither of them use reading glasses. And, of course, he works about 6 to 8 hours out in the fields every day. This was remarkable. I almost felt that I was in some sort of a place where the dinosaurs are still living or something. It was so remarkable. These people just exhibit a youthfulness, a flexibility in their joints, certainly a healthfulness that we just don't see everywhere else. In fact, it was so remarkable that the Emperor of Japan actually has visited this village. Pictures were taken there. You could see them all over the village there as they had posted them. So these are the kinds of reports that we hear.
15: Let me ask you a question here. You mentioned glucosamine, and there's another one out there that's pretty popular, MSM. How does this HA stack up against those other ones? The other ones, you have to take them for a while before you even see any results.
13: You do. And most of these are very positive dietary supplements. They certainly have lots of benefits. Glucosamine takes quite a while to kick in. MSM is a wonderful sulfur compound. And again, it's an anti-inflammatory, as are many things like fish oil. And so these are all wonderful, but they're not dealing with the origin of the problem. The origin of the problem is the loss of cushioning in the joint. And if we can just replace this, if we can find a way to get that cushioning back, that's what we call youthfulness. That's what we had when we were young. Here's David writing to me from New York, 25 years. Looking for something that would help support his lower back. And, of course, he said, I can't believe it now. He says, I can't thank you enough for this product. People have tried all the alternatives. They've searched everywhere else, Pat, and they haven't heard of hyaluronic acid.
15: Now, the reorder rates on HA sort of tell me that things are phenomenal. The product works. The study shows how. But what are the customers saying? What are they telling you candidly? What are they saying to Bill Sardi?
13: If the horses come back to the trough, there must be good water there. It's amazing to me how people say, just keep sending this. It's wonderful. It changed my life. Here's Lorraine saying, I can't believe it, but I'm able to run. I love it. These are online. You can go see some of these comments. Purity Products has it online where people just log in and tell you. These aren't edited in any way. Here's Brent writing, says, no one at Purity Products made an outlandish claim about HA joint formula, but 3 days after I started taking it, I noticed the difference. 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He says, I'm doing very well on HA. Thank you very much. Here's Jasmine saying, my face looks moist and youthful, and I'm getting people asking me about it. What am I taking? Of course you will.
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13: It's a capsule. 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
13: Well, certainly when we look in the mirror, when we see, well, let's say we're twin brothers. If we're looking, one of us ages faster than the other, how do we know that? And we're looking at our hair, we're looking at our skin, how smooth it is. You're losing HA. That's what your body's telling you. Losing HA and aging are equivalent to the same thing. How do you get it back? How do you get this wonderful youth molecule? There certainly is one. Ponce de Leon was right. The fountain of youth, the body is 72% water, but it needs to be held into a cushioning gel. No, this isn't going to cause water retention. 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You had a lot more of it when you were young. You just need to get a little bit of it back. I know the more, Pat, that I say good about this, people find it unbelievable.
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9: On high alert. I'm Carmen Roberts, Fox News. The USS George Washington is on high alert as Iran-backed Houthis threaten Red Sea shipping's route. And Fox's Trey Yingst reports from aboard that warship.
10: Tension remains high across the Middle East with the U.S. naval blockade in effect. CENTCOM says they've now redirected 100 commercial vessels. They have blocked Iranian ports, but the Iranians are still trying to hit warships in this area. And that's part of the reason that the U.S. Navy remains on alert here aboard the USS George Washington.
9: Well, Saudi Arabia shuttered a major oil pipeline after drones launched from Iraq struck it as Iran-backed Houthis in Yemen continue attacking the kingdom. President Trump said in Ireland today that Iran was probably behind yesterday's pipeline attack. And Reuters reports that Saudi officials say another Houthi projectile today injured two people and damaged a mosque and some other buildings. The CEO of Anthropic says the AI industry needs to slow development.
11: Dari Amade has been outspoken about the risks of AI, saying its misuse could lead to cyber attacks and economic disruption. But in a new essay, he says his concerns have grown over the last few months, given

0: How quickly AI is advancing. He referenced that incident where OpenAI's agents went rogue and breached the open source AI platform Hugging Face. Amadei saying, it's my worry that in 6 to 12 months, such a swarm could be capable of taking over the entire internet.
1: Fox's Madeline Rivera. Critics say that slowing AI development could give China the edge, but Amadei says the potential benefits, including cures for major diseases, make it even more important to proceed carefully. And the Atlantic hurricane season is record quiet with no hurricane so far, even as the season reaches its peak period. The issue is El Nino is suppressing the storms. 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
1: Tribute to the late Dolly Parton is one step closer to taking off.
3: In a 6-0 vote, the Metropolitan Nashville Airport Authority voted unanimously to start the process of changing the airport's name in honor of late country music icon Dolly Parton. The big change would make her the first woman whose name would grace one of America's busiest airports. And this move has a ton of support considering the deep ties Parton has to her home state of Tennessee. Both the governor and Nashville International Airport announced an effort to name the airport in Parton's honor. There's also a petition that has more than 155,000 verified signatures calling for the airport to be renamed Dolly Parton International Airport.
1: Fox's Christina Coleman reporting. In Mississippi, one man's under arrest, but police are still investigating the death of Tasia Fortune, a black woman found hanging from a tree last month. And they expect to make more arrests. Jackson police say that Jarks Ratcliffe, who is also black, is in custody. And tap to pay may be everywhere, but cash is proving surprisingly difficult to kill.
4: Despite phones, watches, and credit cards making checkout easier than ever, Americans are still reaching for actual dollars. The Federal Reserve's latest Diary of Consumer Payment Choice finds cash accounts for 1 in 7 payments and remains the third most used payment method behind debit and credit cards. 76% of consumers carried cash in 2025, averaging $69 in their wallets or pockets. Cash can also help people keep spending visible. It provides a backup when electronic payments aren't available and can help shoppers avoid card surcharges at businesses that charge them. Gianna Gelosi, Fox News.
1: And music and dancing welcomed the Olympic flame to Senegal ahead of the first Olympic event to be held in Africa. A procession of 100 women carried the flame through Dakar. The Youth Olympic Games begin next month. I'm Carmen Roberts. This is Fox News.
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6: You're listening to the best of the Derek Hunter Show. Why, hello there to all of you stuck in cars or wherever you happen to be on this Labor Day. Happy weekend. Happy holiday. Hope you're enjoying it as you drive or try to. Hopefully that works out for you, and we'll give you updates as we go along and trying to get you home, getting you back to that big four-day work week. I'm Derek Hunter. This is The Derek Hunter Show. There's a lot to get to. Of course, the world never stops. That's the thing about it. I mean, I guess it could, and that would be terrible. That would be awful. That would not work out very well. But it is, as long as it keeps on trucking, I guess we can't really complain about it. Like I say, there's a lot going on, bunch of things to talk about, and we're going to cover as much ground as humanly possible. It involves trading a child. The news today involves trading a child for a pet monkey, a foster child. You just look at people and you go, how is it that these people exist? How is it that these people can be real? And they just do. You sit there and you go, that can't be. It can't be. It's awful. There's no way. And then they go, yeah, but still, the awful ends up coming true. The awful ends up being true. So we'll get to all that and a bunch more. I want to start off, though, in Annapolis, as many of you are driving through Annapolis. It's about to possibly get a lot more expensive if you happen to, I wouldn't even say disobey traffic and disobey the speed limit. It is more keep up with the flow of traffic. Most of the time when I speed. Most of the time when I speed, it is in keeping up with the flow of traffic. And you keep an eye out for cameras. WMAR Baltimore has the story. Annapolis is coming to get you, because of course Annapolis is coming to get you. Annapolis speed cameras are set to run around the clock starting next month. This is from August 17th, so it starts, I believe, today or maybe tomorrow. Annapolis speed cameras are set to run around the clock starting next month, a significant expansion from the current Monday through Friday, 6 a.m. to 8 p.m. schedule. Now, speed cameras, the politicians always insist that it is done for safety. It's for safety. The children need to be kept safe, etc., etc., etc. 24/7? See, the thing is, these things are cash cows. The money rolls in. You can't really dispute. I mean, you can, but it's almost futile to dispute a speed camera. So you just kind of go, the fines are generally lower. The fines are generally less. And so you sit around and you go, okay, I guess we'll do this. I guess we'll pay it. I'll just send the $50 and put this to bed. Because if you don't send the $50 in a certain amount of time, $50 becomes $100, becomes $200 in short order if you lose track of this thing. And it's just easier. You're not going to take a day off of work to dispute a $50 speeding ticket. They know this. And that's how they get you. The change comes after the Annapolis legislative body amended state law to allow speed cameras in residential areas with speed limits of 35 miles per hour or below to operate 24 hours a day. 24 hours a day. So if you're going too fast at midnight, you're the only one out there, you're up early, well, they're coming to get you. When speed cameras were first introduced to Maryland, they were allowed in school zones and had certain hours of operation. The expansion allows you to put cameras in residential areas where the speed limit is 35 miles an hour or below, and we're allowed to operate them 24 hours a day, Acting Police Chief Amy Miguez says. The cost of speeding is also increasing. Oh, now this is an interesting development, right? The cost of speeding is also increasing depending on how fast the driver is going over the limit. Now, keep in mind, they have no way of knowing who's actually driving the vehicle. They're not fining the driver. They are fining the owner of the vehicle, the registered owner of the vehicle. If you want to find the driver, you have a police officer pull somebody over and write a ticket based on that person's driver's license. Write a ticket to that person. That's very different. That's incredibly different. But they don't really care about that because this is just about getting the money. This is all about getting into your wallet. Now, how much are these things going up? Well, depending on how fast the driver is going over the limit, a ticket can be either $40 or over $400. $400. Now, that might be worth taking a day off of work to try and challenge, don't you think? But what do you think your odds of successfully challenging that are? In addition to the expanded hours and higher fines, the city is adding new cameras. New speed cameras this year will be placed in Edgewood Street, where officials say many people report speeding, and on West Street near the library. Miguez says the camera placement is driven by crash data and community concerns. Well, if they're driven by crash data and community concerns, and you're the police chief there, why wouldn't you increase patrols rather than just put cameras up there if this isn't simply a money grab? Right? Seems weird. Quote, when we're looking at placing speed cameras, we are looking first at areas where we have the most crashes. And then we also look to where we get the most community complaints for speeding. Why wouldn't you increase patrols? If it's a safety issue, if it's a matter of concern for the public safety, why wouldn't you treat it as a matter of concern for the public safety rather than an opportunity to get a bunch of money? Just asking for a friend. Officials point to Forest Drive as a particular area of concern. Quote, Forest Drive is one of the deadliest roads in the whole country for crashes. We've already had one fatal accident in the city this year, and it was on Forest Drive, Miguel says. Okay, well then increase patrols there. Because nothing actually slows down traffic like the sight of a police car. You ever notice that? You see all these people, like, what's everybody hitting the brakes for? And then, oh, there's the cop sitting there. Sometimes it's a speed trap where the cop is sitting on the side of the road, lights flashing on the side of the freeway, and you go, well, they're already engaged. I don't really have to worry about that. Yet they're not with anybody. And you go, that's weird. That's a bit of a speed trap. They're trying to lull you into a false sense of security, thinking that they are in the middle of giving somebody a ticket, and therefore you can speed right by them because they're not going to leave that person. They're not checking with the radar gun. Other times, just a cop car on the side of the road. Nobody's in it, but you see the lights on top, not flashing, but you see the lights on top, and you go, all right. Now, there are all sorts of ways that you could slow down traffic that don't involve taking people's money. Well, what's the point of that? Am I right? Of course. Miguel says the existing camera program has already shown results, and around-the-clock operation will build on that program. Money. Quote, we had these cameras in place for so long, we've seen the numbers of citations being issued dropped over time. So it's obviously making a difference. Now, anybody who's ever driven anywhere where there are known speed cameras, and by the station here, there's speed cameras in Bethesda. Now, they took them out for a while. They put one back. But on Wisconsin, everybody knows where they are. And if you don't know where they are, drive down with a group of people, and then you'll notice everybody hitting the brakes. People speed, and then they hit the brakes. Once the camera is known, that particular area and about, 50 feet beyond it are about the only place on that road where people drive the speed limit. Everywhere else, they don't. Why? Because there's nothing there to bust you. People still speed in that area. But they don't have to worry about it because they see the one giant gray camera. They put the signs up, speed enforced by cameras or whatever it says. And they go, all right, I'm going to be on alert for that. And you know to get down. My car, and I assume this is all relatively newish cars. The car has a like a dashboard projection thing onto the windshield where you can see the speed limit. And if you're using the GPS or whatever, it gives you kind of directions without having to look down at the screen. And one of the warnings that it gives you, because it's very good, if you're driving and it's 45 and then it's switched down to 35, it somehow senses that with the cameras. It takes pictures, I assume it's pictures, of the speed limit thing. And then it says, oh, now the speed limit is 35. It doesn't slow you down, doesn't give you any warnings like that. But there is beeping that goes on. And that beeping that goes on is for built-in speed cameras. It's for speed cameras. People report speed cameras. They update whatever it is that they update wherever the database is. And you get a little warning. Hey, there's a speed camera coming up. And so what do? You make sure you slow down. You spot the camera and you go, okay. You drive past it and then you go past that. Now we go back up to whatever the speed was. Keeping up with traffic, because literally everybody does it. On occasion, you see somebody who's seemingly new to the area speeding by and you go, oh, you moron, you're going to get a nice little piece of mail from the state of Maryland or the city of Bethesda and you're going to hate it, or Montgomery County or whoever it is that administers it. Officials say the city plans to continue adding more speed cameras in the future beyond the new locations being added this year. Always, always, always. Always going to do that. Now, up to $400. Can you imagine a speeding ticket? What do you have to be doing? You have to be like an extra on Fast and Furious 10 or 11, whatever we're up to, in order to get a $400 speeding ticket? Does that not seem excessive? At a certain point, is there not the necessity or the need for police to actually be involved in these things?
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13: You're listening to the best of the Derek Hunter Show. I watch this, and look, I've gotten my share of speeding tickets. The biggest speeding ticket I ever got. I'll never forget it. I was good friends with Joe the Plumber. Love Joe the Plumber. He's since passed, sadly, but I love Joe the Plumber. We're going to his wedding. Probably, I don't know, I don't think we were married yet, so it had to be more than 11 years ago since we celebrated our 11th wedding anniversary over the weekend. But we're going to Joe the Plumber's wedding, and I'd rented a car because I don't know if I didn't own a car or what, but I rented a car, and they give me the upgrade. By the way, pro tip, if you want to get upgraded, usually, or some kind of discount, rent a car on a Friday late in the day, mid-level, whatever kind of car it is, and then go pick it up. If it's afternoon, the odds are they've already sort of run out of the lower, cheaper cars, but they've obligated themselves to rent you a car, so they give you, for a price, so they give you an upgrade. And I got an upgrade to a Dodge Charger, a brand new Dodge Charger. Man, that was a nice car. It's a dangerous car. I should never have been given the Dodge Charger. That thing was fast. It was smooth. It was, oh man. It, you could feel the lower intestinal fortitude when you give it some gas, to put it mildly. And on the Ohio Turnpike, once you get through Pennsylvania is a lot of zigging and zagging around the mountains. You can still speed there. But once you get on the Ohio Turnpike, it's pretty straight away. And that gets dangerous for a car that can move. And so a cop comes flying up from behind me. Ohio police, they make a lot of money off of the turnpike speeding thing. Cop comes flying up behind me, gets in front of me. Fine. I was blissfully unaware of how fast I was going till I saw the cop zip in front of me and immediately point to the shoulder. And I looked down, and I was doing a buck 20. Did not feel like it. I was moving. Pulls me over. And he was not super happy with me. I tried to drop Joe the Plumber's name. He didn't. He pretended like he didn't know. And then at the end, he said, "Tell Joe, I said congratulations on his wedding." But it was a $250 ticket. That time I was actually caught speeding. It wasn't a speed camera. It wasn't like in Pennsylvania where they're like, I'm knock on some wood. I'd never gotten one of those speed monitored by aircraft tickets. I don't think they actually mail them to you. I think they probably call down if they do, in fact, monitor by helicopter. I think they call down to police on the turnpike to come get you. But these things are, you know, traffic fines are serious. But if they suddenly went to straight up tickets for, you know, camera tickets for speeding, it'd be fun to drive through Ohio. I don't like being in Ohio anyway. I'm from Michigan. But you drive through Ohio, you know where the cameras are. Boom, let's do this thing. I think most of the time the speed limit, by the way, if you drive through Pennsylvania, if you're driving through Pennsylvania now, you're going to notice a whole lot of construction without a whole lot of construction happening. Lots of construction zones with nothing going on. You go, why is that? I suspect it's much like what's happening in Annapolis. It's an opportunity. You put some orange cones out. You block off a lane for a little bit. And you get to double the fines in work areas, even though nobody's actually working there. And you can pop people. Most of what happens on our roads, look, I'm all for keeping people safe. I've never seen anybody pulled over for driving like an idiot, and I've seen lots of people driving like idiots. I have seen people get pulled over for speeding. Not trucks doing lane changes, not anybody trying to, you know, the road rage or anything like that. You never see that. If that's what they're doing, I'd be down with that. But the presence of police causes that to abate, whereas speed cameras, nobody doesn't drive like a jerk because of a speed camera. People won't speed for about 100 yards because of a speed camera, but nobody won't drive like a jerk because of one. If you really want to make people safe, put the police out there. That's the much better way to do it. And a lot of accidents on the road, unfortunately, happen when cars break down. Be prepared to help people in those situations, and you'll go a long way toward helping people be much, much safer. It'll mean less money in the coffers of the city, the county, the state, but people will be safer if that is, in fact, the priority. I don't get the sense from this story or any actions by municipalities that is ever actually the case.
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15: This is what makes the audience great. As my friend Cindy emails me talking about fines from Fox 45, the Baltimore Sun. The Maryland Transportation Authority failed to use several available enforcement tools to collect more than $118 million in unpaid tolls and penalties from out-of-state motorists, according to a state audit released Tuesday. Now, this is dated on September 1st, so it's new. Hence the word news. The official legislative audit found that the authority had not entered into enforcement agreements with other states, hired a private collection agency, or sought approval to refer the debt to Maryland's central collection unit. They're going to give you that kind of break in other states? I tell you, I can guarantee you they don't. Other states don't give you. Now, maybe you don't. If you guess, if you get some kind of ticket mailed to you from another state, do you just ignore it? I don't know. I wouldn't advise that you do that. Once they got you, they got you. And I guess if you never, ever plan on going to like Pennsylvania or West Virginia again, you could probably do it. But not super smart play. just not. So, yeah, that's lovely, lovely. 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Opinions are his own. Compensation may create a conflict of interest. Not all testimonials are representative and are not a guarantee of results. It's always, I love getting emails from you guys. Appreciate that. And the insights, because, you know, you can only follow so much of the news. And when I saw this story in the New York Times, I thought, this is I went through college. I don't know. You went through college. If you went through college, you didn't have to go to college. If you didn't go to college, congratulations. You didn't end up saddled with a whole bunch of unnecessary debt. And I bet you're doing all right. Most of the time, I look at my college and I go, that probably wasn't necessary. There isn't much that I've used in the in my life, in my professional career that I learned in college, per se. The only thing that really came in handy is there were certain, well, my first job. Oddly enough, the job that was, what's the word I'm looking for? I try not to be offensive, but I, the most menial. Now, I've had many menial, I've had over 80 jobs, so don't get me wrong. If you name it, I've pretty much done it. But the first job post college was in the bookstore at the Heritage Foundation. I answered phones from donors. This is back in 2001. They would mail out a list of here's this month's publications to all the people who were donors to the Heritage Foundation, and they could call and request, you know, say we wrote 40 papers that month. They could request all of them. They could request two of them. If there was a book they wanted, they could either buy the book or, depending on what level they were, they could get the book for free. Most of the time, we just gave them the book for free anyway. But that was it. Now, the internet existed and all this stuff was able to be done online, but it was 2001 and the donors were a little bit older. They liked having to be able to, they like being able to talk to somebody. They also, well, was not particularly computer savvy. And I say that as somebody whose parents had no interest in the internet, none, ever. Tried to eventually we got them the internet and gave my parents some of my old iPads and talking my dad through a FaceTime call, how to make that work. Over, it was hilarious and horrifying. Because it's like, just touch the button. Touch it. See that thing coming up when I touch it. But anyway. So I was taking orders, basically. I was essentially the mail order person for the publications at Heritage. There was no special skill required for that. But it was a job that required a degree. Now, that got me that job, having the degree. And it ultimately having that degree, I guess, or having that job, then it was known I had a degree. I never had to prove that I had a degree after that. And then every job subsequent, I never had to prove I had a degree. And nothing I learned particularly helpful. Interesting. I learned some interesting things, but not particularly helpful in the grand scheme of things. But to get my degree, I did something crazy. I did the work. This was long before artificial intelligence, and artificial intelligence presents its own problems. I don't use artificial intelligence at all, except for roughly one time a year, year and a half. I write a column and go to ChatGPT and say, I write a column in the style of Derek Hunter. It knows who I am. It does, it spits out a column. I've done it like four times to see the progress of the technology over time. It's still not, it's not human. It's not my writing style. It's not my, it can't capture my sense of humor. It can capture my sentiment. It can capture my politics, but it can't capture my essence. It's not there. Other people, college papers are supposed to be dry. I could see how it could get by people. We're seeing universities. What was it? I can't remember which one it was. One of the Ivies. Might have been Harvard. They were banning laptops. Or no, maybe it was Penn. They were banning laptops in classes. They were banning the ability to take notes on laptops in classes. They were going full-blown analog, going back to the days of paper and pen. And you go, well, that seems a bit excessive. But it's really not when you get down to it. You can go in there with a laptop, just set record, put out, turn your microphone on, and then you can shop. You can do whatever you want. You're there, but you're not paying attention, you're not particularly engaged, and then at your leisure, you can go back and listen to it if you want. Honestly, I didn't take meticulous notes. I was pretty good at discerning what notes were important and which notes weren't important, which things were said were important and which ones weren't. And if I wrote something down, I pretty much, if I heard it and then I wrote it down, I pretty much had it, and I still have it. I'm very lucky in that sense. But I would just take notes, and I would write my own papers. And back in the late 90s and early 2000s, when you had to take a test, it was either a Scantron test. Remember those things where you have the little card and you fill out each one, A, B, C, D, or E? Or it was a blue book, which was essays. You'd write it. Those were really the two ways that you took tests. And there was no real cheating. There was no way to cheat. I don't think I owned a computer, to be honest with you, till like 1999, maybe 2000. I borrowed a computer from a friend, and a girlfriend of mine had a computer, so I was able to type. But in general, I couldn't afford a computer. It was ridiculous. They were like $1,000. I didn't have that kind of money. And so I'd write my stuff out by hand. And God bless anybody who ever had to read one of my assignments, because my handwriting is terrible. It's terrible. Dyslexia, indifference, and fast writing, horrible combination. Looks like somebody sneezed ink onto a page. Sometimes I couldn't even read my notes. Luckily, I remembered the context. But it was how things were done. Now, in the age of AI, I get the temptation. I don't want to write this paper. I'll write three paragraphs and get Claude, or I don't even know what they're called. Get them to do extrapolate on it. Go ahead and do it. Unfortunately, for so many people, they don't go through and read it. They're the ultimate. The problem is lazy breeds lazy. And so if you're inclined to get AI to write your paper, you're not going to proofread your paper because you didn't do the work to begin with. How would you even know if it's right or wrong? So you just, maybe, I guess, you could run it through a different AI and say, hey, is this accurate? But in general, they don't care. They just want to check the box. And most universities, they don't care that much anymore either, except for the few that are going, we're going analog now because we don't want cheating happening in these classes anymore, which I think is brilliant, forcing people to learn at institutions of higher learning. It's a crazy thought, but it's true.
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0: You're listening to the best of the Derek Hunter Show. And then I saw this in the New York Times over the weekend. Headline, Kenyans did college students' homework for years. Then AI arrived. Now, I had no idea. No idea that you... I never hired anybody. I didn't have any money to hire anybody, but I'd never... The thought of hiring somebody to write my paper, there was never anything where I'm like, maybe German, but you couldn't help me with German. German, I bombed horribly because it's... And I had it when I started taking German, you had to take four classes... 101, 102, 201, and 202. At my university, you had to have four classes of a foreign language for some weird reason. Most of them, you had to have like one class. But you had to have four classes of in order to graduate. I'm like, oh, crap. I took 106, which was 101 and 102 combined. It was a six-credit hour thing. It was intensive. It was tough. I had fantasies of junior year in Germany because my girlfriend at the time and I, we'd gone to, we went over there. She'd lived in Germany. Her father worked for Ford. She lived in Germany for a little while as a teenager. And so I thought, well, I've got to learn German. I can learn German. She knew German. She was fluent in German. She was much smarter than I. And so she carried me. She wasn't even in that class, but she carried me through 106. And then we broke up. And 201, I had to drag myself through, and I managed to do it. 202, I had to take three times because it was just, I just dropped out. The teacher's like, there's no way you're going to graduate. It was a mess. If AI might have been available then, I might have done it, but who the hell knows? But the idea of cheating, sending somebody in there to take it for me, it was mostly, I think I probably got a PDB. The German department's just like, let this guy go. Let this guy go. They're like the judges at the end of Defending Your Life when Albert Brooks has proven himself to be brave enough and like he's hanging on the side of the cart and they're like, all right, let him go. That's what I imagine they did. Like, we had an agreement. I would never move to Germany and they would let me graduate because it was my last class. But it was terrible. And now I could have hired Kenyans, apparently. Tiresias Bundy once symbolized the strange life-changing opportunities the internet provided. Now, the internet existed, but it was dial-up at the time. This is the New York Times. Hailing from a farming village in Kenya, Mr. Bundy moved to the capital, Nairobi, in 2011 to be the first in his family to attend university. There, a friend suggested he try a new online job, writing essays for cheating overseas college students. Again, this is, I had no idea. How do you do that? How do you even start this? This is one of those things where you look at it and you go, how did this come to be? It's like, you know, the fact that you make gelatin or used to make gelatin out of whale bones and glue out of horses. And you go, what did they try that didn't work, that they discovered this? And then who's the first person to go, you know that weird thing you made, that gooey kind of sticky stuff that out of whalebone? I'm going to eat it and see what happens. I don't get where these things come from. How somebody in Kenya go like, we got a great idea. Let's start up a business where people can, we'll write people's papers. Whatever. His first assignment was a two-page essay on the health benefits from the Garcinia cambogia. I don't even know what that means. It was the fruit. It was a fruit he had never heard of, and an essay written for a student he didn't know anything about. He earned $7 for 3 hours of work. If you can't write a two-page essay, good Lord. Quote, that was a lifeline for me. I needed the money, Mr. Bundy, now 34, said in an interview in Nairobi. He added, quote, I could not sleep that night. I was ready to burn the midnight oil, end quote. Mr. Bundy estimated he wrote more than 2,500 essays over the next 12 years, sometimes three a day. This guy should have the degree. This guy should have the job these people have. He balanced completing his public health degree with helping faraway students studying engineering, medicine, and computer science to finish theirs. He didn't help them. He did the work. You wonder why these so many people, you look at government, you look at so many people that are supposed to be, you know, I don't know, authorities, and they go, how do these incompetent people get in? This is how. This is how you do it. Some students gave him their school login information so he could keep up with their assignments. Mr. Bundy did not know it then, but he was in a boom era of internet gig work. Newly wired to the global economy and hungry for jobs, well-educated youths from places like Kenya, the Philippines, and India found opportunities in the crevices of the digital economy. They could make money online doing unglamorous tasks that others further up the economic ladder did not want to do. This is school assignments. Nobody wants to do your school assignment. My kids whine all the time, "Bro, I don't want to do homework, I don't want to do it." Tough, that's the deal. Then AI arrived and the good times ended. In 2022, OpenAI released ChatGPT and colleges worldwide, students made a simple calculation that has become more pronounced today. Why pay for a freelancer in Kenya when ChatGPT could do the same job? You're paying good money to go to school, to learn. At some point, don't you have to prove that you know what the hell you're doing? At some point, shouldn't you have to prove to somebody somewhere along the line you know what the hell you're doing? There was a story here, I'm trying to find it, that now there are 15 universities across the country that have tuitions of $100,000 or more. Here it is. New York Post. 15 colleges now cost $100,000 plus per year, and almost none of them are worth it. How could they be worth it? How could they be worth it? Almost none of them are worth it. But I love this idea. Like, you know, I don't have $7 to pay

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12: A battleship on the move. I'm Jane Fergus, Fox News. The conflict between the United States and Iran is escalating. Fox's Trey Yingst is aboard the USS Washington warship in the Arabian Sea.
13: As the USS George Washington is operating, it is protected by a variety of guided missile destroyers.
14: Things are changing very rapidly. Iran has ramped up attacks on U.S. warships, and that is the reason that these sailors and pilots continue to fly these critical missions in the area of operation. There is one other, George W. Bush, H.W. Bush aircraft carrier, and again, a variety of destroyers.
13: As the United States is looking to project power against the Iranian regime, they continue daily nighttime operations to ensure that the pilots and sailors are ready for any sort of incoming threat. We know Iran tried to target this vessel.
12: President Trump is accusing Iran of prolonging the conflict to complicate U.S. midterm elections, and he believes the conflict will end soon after the voting is held. Russian President Vladimir Putin is sending a warning to European nations that might be thinking of helping Ukraine.
15: Putin was at an economic summit in India when he told reporters that if European governments send troops into Ukraine, it will mean a war with Russia. Putin also denied his country posed any threat to Europe, saying there is no such threat and never has been. Earlier this month, French President Macron said 26 of Ukraine's allies have pledged to deploy troops as a reassurance force once fighting ends with Russia. He also said the reassurance force does not have the will or the objective of waging war against Russia, but will work to prevent new major aggression. Till NATO, Fox News.
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3: President Trump is in Dublin, Ireland this weekend for a trip to meet with national leaders, attend a golf tournament at one of his resorts, and he spoke earlier.
4: We heard the president wrap up those remarks at the U.S. ambassador's residence and really speaking to a multitude of different topics, especially trade tensions and the relationship between the U.S. and Ireland. Because of the economic footprint that the U.S. has here, the U.S. has over 1,000 companies that are based here and employ roughly 250,000 Irish residents in the workforce here. As a result of that, that's about 10% of the workforce. It's a massive footprint, and one that we heard the Prime Minister or the Taoiseach say, again, just how important that relationship is. So despite some of these tensions, that's likely the effort of Irish politicians today to try to create some more friendship and soften the relationship there.
3: Fox's Alex Hogan. President Trump has also said that a unified Ireland would be a great thing and that he would love to see it unified. The island is currently divided as Northern Ireland remains part of the UK. The race for open U.S. Senate seats in Texas and Michigan is heating up ahead of the midterm elections in November. Senator Tim Scott joined Fox's Saturday in America to weigh in.
5: In order for us to protect America, we have to elect sane, competent people who love the America that we are, not the America they want us to be. They're trying to change the very DNA of our country.
3: In Texas, Democratic State Representatives James Tallarico is facing Texas Attorney General Ken Paxton. In Michigan, Democrat Abdul El Sayed faces Republican former Congressman Mike Rogers. I'm Jane Fergus. This is Fox News.
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7: A hidden bunker somewhere under the brick and steel of a nondescript building. 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
8: Yeah, so I'm here to tell you that we have forgotten. We have forgotten. In fact, there's a really good chance we never really opened our eyes to begin with. 9/11, 25 years later, where are we actually? If you were expecting just the sounds that you've heard 500 times and just a rundown of the ceremonies today, we'll hit that. We have sounds from today. What comes to mind when you hear those bells? One of the things that we have really bastardized in our society is never forget. And the reason that we bastardized it is because we've never actually carried out what it represents. I'm going to hit you between the eyes with something that is actionable for you, something that's actionable for me, something that's actionable for all of us, because I'm here to tell you that we are actually getting our asses kicked by Islam. See, 25 years later, we can pay homage to the heroes that day, the victims, families. We should. They should never be forgotten. We need to carry on the traditions for the younger generations. All important. But we have never stopped getting our asses kicked by Islam. About now, you figured out it's not the great one. It is Brian Mudd in for the great one, Mark Levin. It is always an honor and a pleasure being here with you. And on this particular occasion, 25th anniversary of 9/11, I'm inclined to do what I always do, which is establish the facts, go where they take me, share the information with you, and come up with something actionable off of it, and it's all over the place. So I've got what you will not have heard anywhere else, where you won't get anywhere else, and what you need to hear, what you need to know. When I was putting down the facts for where we stand as a country, as a society 25 years later, I had an idea intellectually of where this was going to take me leading into today. But I got to the end of it, and even I was in holy crap territory. And as I watched and listened and have seen all throughout the day of the coverage, I'm like, we are freaking clueless as a society. We are getting our asses kicked by Islam. They are winning. There is a 100-year plan that has been in place. We're in year 51, set out by the Muslim Brotherhood for the takeover of the West. One of the things I'm going to do, and we'll largely get to this, I believe, in the second hour, I'm going to break down where we stand within that 100-year plan, kind of the decade-by-decade layout. You want to talk about eye-opening? It's holy crap territory. So let's talk a little bit about never forget. President Trump, the Pentagon, you had the Vice President, J.D. Vance. He was in New York City at the 9/11 Memorial and Museum, the festivities there today. You had the President in D.C., the Pentagon ceremony there, had this to offer.
9: We will never forget. We say it and we mean it. We will never forget those we lost, and we will never forget the immortal heroes of September 11th, 2001.
8: So the first thing is that the phrase never forget, you actually know where its origins are derived? Yeah, for most of us, 9/11, right? I mean, became synonymous with it almost instantly. But actually not. Never forget. The origins of it, Holocaust remembrance. Never forget, from the time of its founding, was the slogan in Israel. Never forget. Now, for most Americans of a certain age, the phrase never forget means one thing. It means 9/11. You can maybe even hear various different figures, like then President George W. Bush, referencing it. You know, Bush, in a post 9/11 address to the nation, said this: "We will never forget September 11. We will never forget the innocent victims and the brave heroes that died attempting to save them. We will never forget the survivors, the children, the devastated families, and the grieving friends they left behind. And we will never forget the victims who came from more than 80 countries and many races and religions. President Trump has reiterated that message, saying, in the quarter of a century since those acts of mass murder, 9/11 family members have felt the weight of missed birthdays, empty bedrooms, journals left unfinished, dreams left unfulfilled. To every member that still feels a void in every day of your lives, the First Lady and I unite with you in sorrow. And today, as one nation, we renew our sacred vow that we will never forget September 11, 2001. These things sound nice. But as a country, have we forgotten? Or did we never even open our eyes? You know, in the wake of 9/11 and the subsequent war on terror, something that became a realization for me was that I didn't get Islam at all. You know, one of the things that I have always had a real problem with behind a microphone, now I've been doing this for 28 years. I'm a doer. I like hard work. I like getting after it. I like being successful. I like getting results. What I don't like doing is sitting behind a microphone, feeling helpless and not being able to position you, position an audience, position listeners with something that is what I end up coining helpful, useful, and repeatable. You know, I never just lay out, here's a ball of poo and there it is. I work on solutions. And I remember there's so much about 9/11 and the coverage that particular day that for me was just the worst feeling because of the sadness, because of the uncertainty, but also because I felt absolutely helpless. To the listeners, at that point, I was actually doing music radio in Savannah. It was right before I made the turn to News Talk. By the grace of God, that happened shortly thereafter. And so I spent much of the day straight into the overnight on September 12th, 2001, covering this. And I remember just how useless I felt, other than just, here's information. When there was something actionable then, there. And at the point where, okay, now we understand it's Al-Qaeda. Now we understand it's Islamic terror. I still didn't really get it. And it took me a little time before I'm like, you know what? Here we have a religion that served as the ideological basis for these terror attacks that took nearly 3,000 people. They tried this years previous. Remember the 93 World Trade Center attack? I mean, most people didn't even think about that. Remember, they'd been trying for years. But there's a lot we're missing here as a society. There's something we don't get. And so my way of honoring the 9/11 victims, my way of never forgetting, was to learn about Islamic terror and subsequently to educate my audience about the basis for this evil. And so over the better part of the previous 25 years, that's what I've done. If you have heard me guest host for The Great One over the years, there's a reasonable chance you've heard me mention that this is still about Islam. Longtime listeners of The Brian Mudd Show absolutely have heard this anytime related conversations come up. We talked an awful lot about this in the wake of October 7th. It's absolutely relevant to what's going on right now with Iran. The Houthis, as they continue to gain territory towards the Red Sea and Yemen, an Islamic terror proxy. Hezbollah in Lebanon, an Islamic terror proxy. Of course, Hamas. Gaza, the Islamic terror proxy. Iran, the world's largest state sponsor of terror. You think about where we are 25 years later. I'm going to break down precisely what's taken place since then. There are ways that I can illustrate the point without simply getting to hard facts that I think are going to be really eye-opening for you. How bat crap crazy insane would you have said we were as a society if 25 years ago we said, you know who's going to be mayor in New York City? We're going to have an Islamist who is the mayor of New York City. And you know who the chief legal counsel is going to be in New York City? The chief legal counsel is going to be the defender of the highest ranking member of Al-Qaeda in the United States, who had a family member who was one of the hijackers. Everybody would have thought that person was nuts if they said it back then, right? That's exactly what we have. When I say we have totally blown the whole never forget thing, that is the greatest irony of all. Where is it that the Islamists set up shop? Where was their ground zero? Not talking about Al-Qaeda's terror attack at ground zero in New York City, but where was ground zero for the takeover of the United States of America? You know, the 100-year takeover of the West. I mean, take a look at what's been going on in Europe. What state? Was it not Michigan? What's been happening in Michigan? Do they not have a whole sizable city in Dearborn, let alone other constituencies around there? Who is the Democrat candidate for Senate? Is it not the Michigan man? Yeah, just your normal Midwesterner, Michigander. I call him El Saeed. It's all part of their plan. We say never forget, and all we've done is close our eyes, and we've been blind to the nonstop Islamic takeover of the United States of America. I'll be right back. I'm Brian Mudd, in for the great one.
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22: Today is Brian Mudd in for Mark Levin on the 25th anniversary of 9/11. And I'm here to say that we have forgotten, and if anything, we never really had our eyes open. The Islamists, meanwhile, they have had their way with our country for the past 25 years, and I'm going to begin factually breaking that down coming up after the bottom of the hour. But before we get there, the irony that I put in front of you, anybody
8: I think 25 years ago would have said it's insane to think that an Islamist would be the mayor of New York City, that you would have the chief counsel of New York City, that would have been the legal counsel for the head Al-Qaeda terrorist in the United States and family member to one of the hijackers. But that is the case. That's how successful the Islamic takeover in the United States is, as part of Islam's 100-year plan. You did have Zohran Mamdani. You did have the Mamdani Kami participate today. He was on hand for the ceremony in New York City. Here's a message that apparently went by everybody else, because it didn't make news when Mamdani mentioned this. So I'm going to play it and you see, and it very well might just sound like this very appropriate message to you.
0: When we say never forget, it is not an empty platitude. It is an obligation to honor all that was given by the men and women of the NYPD and their fellow first responders, by tending to those who are sick, and by building a city worthy of their sacrifice.
8: Okay. That might sound warm and fluffy and nice enough, right? Like it's an appropriate statement. There is something that, if you're paying attention, actually should jump out at you. So I'm going to play it one more time. See if you hear it.
0: When we say never forget, it is not an empty platitude. It is an obligation to honor all that was given by the men and women of the NYPD and their fellow first responders, by tending to those who are sick, and by building a city worthy of their sacrifice.
8: Oh, we're going to be building a city worthy of their sacrifice. Why? Because New York City wasn't worthy of their sacrifice 25 years ago? It's what we're building that's going to be worthy of that sacrifice. I've got some Islamic terror trivia for you. 9,130 days since 9/11. How many terror attacks? Here.
4: The midterms are almost here, and Republicans could be in deep trouble. Polls show Democrats leading in key races. Tonight, Rob Finnerty on Newsmax reveals the growing threat from the DSA and the radical left. With less than 60 days to go, Finnerty says it's time for the GOP to hit the panic button. The House may go, and control of the Senate is up for grabs. 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Tallarico, El Sayed, AOC, Bernie Sanders. Finnerty reveals President Trump's secret plan to fight back. Don't miss Finnerty tonight at 8 p.m. Eastern on Newsmax. 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
27: I remember turning to a television screen and the horror and the shock that I felt. There was a smoking crater, a vast empty space in the side of the Pentagon. There was no doubt. The United States of America was at war.
22: Former Secretary of State Condoleezza Rice today, the Pentagon ceremony where President Trump was. There's no doubt that we were at war. But we interpreted the war differently. We simply interpreted the war as us versus Al-Qaeda. Or, a bit more broadly over time, the war on terror, as it became known as, right? And as long as we didn't have something that was on the size of 9/11, for example, it was the war that we fought over there. Well, we were blind to what was going on here at home. They didn't have to carry out Islamic terror attacks to be carrying out the plan. They've been working parallel paths right along. Brian Mudd in for Mark Levin. My message for you on this 25th anniversary of 9/11 is that we have forgotten, or actually think more to the point, we never had our eyes open in the first place. So, Islamic terror trivia time. Who wants to play a little Islamic terror trivia? It's everybody's favorite. So we've had 9,130 days since 9/11/2001. Okay? 9,130 days. How many documented Islamic terror attacks have been carried out across the world during that time? Just the documented ones. Lord only knows, you know, what hasn't been reported, but just the stuff where we can document Islamic terror.
8: And by the way, I updated my research in the afternoon yesterday, so I will guarantee you that the number is higher in real time, and that'll be part of the point here I'll establish in a moment. But as of yesterday, 9,130 days since 9/11/2001, 49,961 Islamic terror attacks, or an average of 5.5 terror attacks per day. 5.5. You have that one on your bingo card? How many people do you think have been killed in Islamic terror attacks since 9/11? It's the most morbid trivia ever. The answer is 320,006. 320,006 people. Or an average of 35 people every single day are killed in Islamic terror attacks. By the way, an additional 42 injured victims daily. I mean, how? Never hear about this stuff. Where is it? Can't be real. See, the reality is that Islamic terror has become such an accepted part of everyday life around the world, but even in this country, and I'm going to illustrate that here in a moment, it's become such an accepted part of everyday life that really only tends to make the news anymore if it's on the scale of Hamas's October 7th attack. Or maybe years ago, if it's as sensational as, say, the Charlie Hebdo attack. How many people, by the way, even recall or knew that the massacre at the Pulse nightclub in Orlando 10 years ago that killed 49 people, injured 53, was an act of Islamic terror? How many people remember just two New Year's days ago, New Year's Day 2025, how many people remember you had over two dozen people murdered in New Orleans in an Islamic terror attack? Just since the start of September, and again, this is updated as of yesterday, I will all but guarantee you it is worse in real time. Because again, we average 5.5 Islamic terror attacks per day, and it's been just over a full day since I updated my research on this. But as of the afternoon yesterday, since the start of September, we had had Islamic terror attacks occur in Mozambique, three in Israel, Afghanistan, Turkey, Saudi Arabia, the United Kingdom, two in Australia, one in Germany, and one in Tucson, Arizona. What? Hold on, Tucson? I didn't hear anything about some Islamic terror attack in Tucson. Oh, of course not. That's the way it works these days. The same way, for example, remember that whole Pulse nightclub thing in Orlando? That was just, you know, that was a hate crime against gay people. It was somebody who pledged allegiance to ISIS that went into that nightclub, killed all those people. So in Tucson recently, you had two men that were murdered in the name of Allah. And why is it that you didn't even hear about the terror attack in Tucson recently? Because authorities just labeled it a hate crime. It's not an Islamic terror. It's just a hate crime. It's being investigated as a hate crime. That's what you hear. And it goes away because people get murdered. A couple people murdered in Tucson is not going to make news. Just a hate crime. That's what happens. See, the point of the never forget phrase which began to emanate around this country and the world 25 years ago today. What was it? Was it to take a little time to get sad? Was it just to go, wow, those were some amazing heroes that paid the ultimate price? Was it just to express sympathy to the victims' families? Was it just that people are too young to have lived through that? Heck no. The number one point, the single most important point, was to prevent similar stuff from happening again. The reason we don't forget, the reason we educate the next generation, is because all of stuff like this happening again. But have we done that? Or have we just relabeled it out of political correctness? That's something else that's changed over the past 25 years. This is all part of the plan. This country, this society, the West, has been nonstop propagandized, nonstop manipulated by Islamists. This is all part of the plan. Again, I'm going to walk you through decade by decade what the 100-year plan from the Muslim Brotherhood is to take over the West. Here's a hint. We're in year 51. They're doing pretty damn well. Because we sit here and we have the 25th anniversary and all we do is get sad and, you know, remember families and everything else and get on with our lives. And they're winning. The numbers I just brought you about Islamic terror, because remember, they're working parallel paths, right? It's not just the terror stuff. It's the infiltration stuff. It's the political correctness here. But it's also how they have made their way into society in so many different ways. The Islamists. It's not just Zohran Mamdani, although that's a real cherry on top. The Islamists are laughing it up tonight. Rest assured of that. The irony. The irony that 25 years ago, Rudy Giuliani was the mayor of New York City. And you got the Islamist Zohran Mamdani. Someone who 3 years ago used the occasion of 9/11 to say this, that the death hasn't stopped. We mourn our neighbors who died that day. The hundreds of thousands who died in the wars that followed, the unknown millions injured and displaced. That was Mamdani's message 3 years ago today. The death hasn't stopped. We mourn our neighbors, basically, that were murdered by the Americans. You know, the whole war and terror, hundreds of thousands died in wars, the unknown millions injured and displaced. So in other words, you know, Mamdani, by his own words, on 9/11, the effort to combat Islamic terror in his mind are the equivalent of what took place on 9/11. Or potentially worse. I mean, I don't portend to know exactly his line of thinking there. Just that he actually did express those words that I just shared with you. By the way, that was also consistent with what he said last year. One of the things that people kind of conveniently forgot about Mamdani 9/11 last year, he happened to be speaking outside of a mosque in the Bronx about the plight of Muslims in New York after 9/11. Because, you know, there were so many Muslims who just no longer felt safe in the city. And so it was fitting that when Mamdani signed a proclamation commemorating the 25th anniversary of the 9/11 terror attacks this week, that he handed the pen to the chief counselor that I referenced, Ramzi Kassam, the chief counsel of New York City for Mamdani, who had previously represented the top Al-Qaeda terrorists in the United States. What greater symbolism is that? He handed the pen for the 25th anniversary proclamation of 9/11 to someone who represented the top Al-Qaeda terrorists and who had a family member who was one of the hijackers that day. How big of a laugh do you think they got out of that one behind the scenes? What do you think the Muslim Brotherhood at large says about that one? But we sit here and we ring bells and we say never forget and we feel sad and we play sound bites that we've heard 500 times and we pay homage. We do all those things and then, hey, there's a game on tonight. Let's keep getting our asses kicked by Islam. How about it? I've got a lot more. We're just getting warmed up on the facts pertaining to all this. Let me real quick get to Brian in Jacksonville. Brian, welcome to the show.
6: Oh, thank you, Brian. And more of what you're saying, you can, I remember back in the day, you could just go in the airport and meet your family either coming or going, like right at the gate. And the people that were born, after that, they don't remember any of that. And it should be a reminder every day when they, people fly in the airport. And another point that you were making about these, I didn't know there was that many attacks since 9/11. I mean, thank you.
8: I didn't either until I pulled the most recent. That's all part of it, right?
6: And yeah, but I believe it's like the frog in the tap water. You know, it's just like all this little stuff is happening, and then when it boils, these Americans are gonna realize like, oh, what the heck happened? We gotta because their game plan, like you said, is to get like they've already got people in the Senate, Tlaib and Omar and Saeed is, running, and it's like their goal is even to get people into the Supreme Court. I mean, if you listen to these imams that Mark is talking about before, and it's just like,
8: You're absolutely on point, Brian. Yeah, we're going to have to pause there because we're getting up against a break. But you're absolutely right, and I'm going to walk you through how many elected officials are Islamists these days. That's the next place I'm going to go as in comparison to where we were 25 years ago. It is the boiling frog effect. You're exactly right. We will take a look at Islamic terror. And even when we see Islamic terror, the name of political correctness, we rename it into just a hate crime. It doesn't even make the news these days. And the infiltration is rampant. Be right back. Brian Mudd in for the great one.
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29: He does not care about 9/11 or the tragedies that took place because he surrounds himself with people who believe that America deserved what it got. And he does not disavow them.
8: It is Joanne Areola. She is a New York City councilwoman talking about Mom Donnie. And there's so many symbols that you can point to. If you're actually paying attention, a 9/11, 25 years later, about what really has happened here. About whether we have forgotten or whether we even ever had our eyes open. But there's no greater symbolism than the mayor of New York City and his team and his Islamist team. One of the things I want you to think about, because this is where I'm going to get into coming up after the top of the hour, as we'll begin to wade into the Muslim Brotherhood's 100-year plan and how incredibly effective they've been while we've been blind. I want you to think about how many Islamic elected officials there were in the United States 25 years ago today. And I want you to think about how many you believe there are today. How many 25 years ago, how many Islamists are in elected capacities today? I'll end up bringing that to you. By the way, Brian was talking about the airports.

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7: 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I'm Chris DeMayo, Fox News. President Trump is in Ireland this weekend meeting with Irish leaders.
8: President Trump is here in Dublin, Ireland this weekend, already meeting with the country's leaders. Conversations and topics ranging on a variety of issues from trade tensions to the conflict with Iran, Gaza, as well as Ireland's neutrality in a lot of these conflicts. So the president in the morning at the ambassador's residence met with business leaders and spoke to the press, calling this relationship fantastic.
9: I'm pleased to say that Ireland is now the sixth largest source of foreign direct investment in the United States, with nearly $392 billion invested in 2025.
8: Trump met with Ireland's president, Catherine Colonna, and the Taoiseach of the prime minister, Micheál Martin. The president wading into one of Ireland's most politically sensitive questions, telling the press he would love to see Irish reunification.
7: That's Fox's Alex Hogan in Dublin, the president also attending a golf tournament at his resort. Well, strikes continue in the war between Russia and Ukraine.
10: Eight people were killed. Dozens of others were injured across cities in Ukraine after those Russian strikes. Meanwhile, over in Russia, Ukrainian forces targeted two chemical industrial facilities. President Zelensky was in Canada meeting with Ukrainian military pilots. He also met with Prime Minister Mark Carney, pressing allies, of course, for more support. Carney said one third of all the drones they manufacture will go to support Ukraine's defense. Meanwhile, Russian President Vladimir Putin, he's in India alongside other leaders from 11 BRICS nations. That includes China, Brazil, South Africa, just to name a few. Putin said that if European governments send troops to Ukraine, it will mean, quote, a war with Russia.
7: As Fox's Stephanie Bennett reporting from London, Russia launched their full-scale invasion of Ukraine in February of 2022. 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
1: A tribute to the late Dolly Parton is one step closer to taking off.
2: In a 6-0 vote, the Metropolitan Nashville Airport Authority voted unanimously to start the process of changing the airport's name in honor of late country music icon Dolly Parton. The big change would make her the first woman whose name would grace one of America's busiest airports. And this move has a ton of support, considering the deep ties Parton has to her home state of Tennessee. Both the governor and Nashville International Airport announced an effort to name the airport in Parton's honor. There's also a petition that has more than 155,000 verified signatures calling for the airport to be renamed Dolly Parton International Airport.
1: That's Fox's Christina Coleman. Police are investigating the death of a black woman in Mississippi who was found hanging from a tree last month. They say more arrests are expected. Police in Jackson say Jock Ratliff, who is also black, is in custody. When it comes to sleep, new research suggests getting too much could be linked to some of the same aging concerns as getting too little.
3: Researchers studying sleep and biological aging found people who reported sleeping less than 6 hours or more than 8 hours a day tended to show signs of faster aging across several parts of the body. The lowest biological aging levels generally found among people getting roughly 6.5 to 8 hours of sleep, although the sweet spot varied by organ and sex. Researchers stress the findings don't prove too much or too little sleep caused faster aging. In fact, unusually long sleep could sometimes be a sign of underlying health problems. The findings published in the journal Nature. Therese Crowley, Fox News.
1: Short track racing is mourning a true giant. Motorsports fans are honoring the legacy of Bowman Gray Stadium patriarch Gary Myers, who passed away Thursday at 76. I'm Chris DeMeo. This is Fox News.
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6: 2,977 beautiful souls were ripped from our world, and many more died in the weeks and years after horrible, grotesque injuries so many were sustained.
7: The president speaking at the Pentagon, the remembrance 25 years later today. My message on this 25th anniversary of 9/11 isn't never forget. It's that we've forgotten, or I actually think, and I am making the case, that we never even had our eyes open. That every single day since 9/11, the Islamists have been winning. That we've been blind, that we haven't understood what the real end game is. And there's no greater irony than the mayor of New York City and his whole little team that he's got assembled there of Islamists. But that's actually a jumping off point for the bigger picture here. Brian Mudd in for the great one, Mark Levin. It is always an honor and a pleasure being here with you. As always, there are two sides to stories, one side of facts. And speaking of facts, one of the things that I mentioned last hour was that in the 9,130 days since 9/11/2001, we'd had 49,961 Islamic terror attacks, or an average of 5.5 per day. An average of 35 people per day that have been killed by Islamic terrorists around the world. An additional 42 that are injured. And we received a request that sources be cited. So where I will point you, it is the single greatest repository of information pertaining to documented Islamic terrorism around the world. It is the Center for the Study of Political Islam International. It's CSPII, the Center for the Study of Political Islam International. Highly recommend. I have, for, gosh, the better part of two decades now, been involved with their work and have shared it with you, actually, on occasion on this particular show, in addition to The Brian Mudd Show, which, by the way, you can always catch The Brian Mudd Show, the podcasts, wherever you get your podcasts, would appreciate it. You can also follow me at Brian Mudd Radio socially. I left you with another trivia question before the top of the hour. My trivia question for you was, how many Islamists were elected officials in the United States 25 years ago today? How many? And then how many do you think there are today? This will help give the next indication of the roadmap, the plan that has been carried out here. So on September 11th of 2001, you had exactly two, numero dos, Islamic elected officials within the United States. And remember, Michigan in particular, where the infiltration was focused. There are a lot of reasons around Michigan in particular, Dearborn specifically. But at the time, if you go back 25 years ago, you had the mayor of Wayne, Michigan, and a Southfield, Michigan city council member. Those were the only two Islamic elected officials within the United States. So what do you think the number is today? I mean, you know some of the names. Obviously, Mom Donnie. You can pick out some others from the squad in the House, right? How many? Today, you have 255. 255 Islamists are in elected capacities across the United States. From 2 to 255 over the past 25 years. This includes 4 members of Congress, 11 mayors, including, of course, the largest city in the country in New York, and 18 judges, among others. And so what this has all been part of, that I have been referencing up to this point in the show, that we have had our eyes closed about, is the Muslim Brotherhood's 100-year plan. The Muslim Brotherhood's 100-year plan. And for those who are not familiar with the plan, it's entitled The Muslim Brotherhood Project, Towards a Worldwide Strategy for Islamic Policy. Some people have heard of like the 100-year plan, kind of conceptually, whatever else. It is an actual document that was outlined decades ago, entitled The Muslim Brotherhood Project, Towards a Worldwide Strategy for Islamic Policy. There are two things that I recommend people do, because I analyze the facts, I bring you the facts, I break these things down, but I actually encourage people to read the Quran and understand what Islam is actually about. Not what you hear, but what it's actually about. And I encourage people to read the roadmap, the Muslim Brotherhood Project, towards a worldwide strategy for Islamic policy. This was first uncovered in 1982. Okay, so this first was brought to the light of day in 1982. The 1980s were the first decade where formally the 100-year plan was put in motion. And the project recognized that Islamists were not going to be able to militarily conquer the West. This was the idea. The Muslim Brotherhood, the same terrorist group, been around since the 1920s. The same Islamic terror group that, remember Barack Obama, called on to rise up. You remember when Obama was in Egypt and he's called on the Muslim Brotherhood to rise up, and boy, did they ever, along with the rise of ISIS and everything else. The incrementalism, the things people weren't paying attention to, listening for. When I talk about how much incremental progress they've made, 255 Islamists in elected capacities across the United States, we literally had a president of the United States that called on the Muslim Brotherhood to rise up. Now, many in this audience were hip to what might have been going on there, had their ideas, their suspicions. But look how blind generally our society, our culture has been, as they seek one thing, and that is the takeover of it. So here's the deal. The Muslim Brotherhood recognized, hey, we can't militarily just go out there and take out the West. So what we're going to do is outline a gradual institutional entrenchment into Western societies for the eventual takeover and conversion to Islamic or Sharia law. That was always the idea here. And so the plan outlined 10 major components for a successful takeover. This is the long game being played here. You know, we often will talk about the long game of the Marxist left, you know, the rules for radical Saul Alinsky types that have been working that playbook since the 60s. I mean, really before then, but literally the rules for radicals playbook since the 60s. Well, you've had the Islamists that have been working their playbook since the 80s. The first step in the plan: build Islamist networks and organizations that coordinate and operate around the world. Build organizations and networks that coordinate and operate around the world. Now, I'm going to go deeper into this. I'm just going to get you through these 10 right now, and you can begin thinking about examples that will fit each one of these. The second piece of the plan: establish financial independence. The third piece of the Muslim Brotherhood Project, the takeover of the West: build social institutions within schools, charities, hospitals, and community organizations. The fourth piece of the Islamic takeover plan of the West: influence education and intellectual life, cultivating a positive view of Islam. The fifth: influence the media, including the shaping of events and the way they are covered. Man, they had political correctness nailed back then, didn't they? Again, we don't even call Islamic terror attacks anymore. It just gets written off locally as a hate crime. Six, enter democratic institutions, specifically placing ideologically committed Muslims into government, NGOs, private organizations, and labor unions. Mm-hmm. Mm-hmm. Okay, seven. Use existing Western institutions. Gain control over and manipulate the Western way of life. The eighth piece of the plan for the Muslim Brotherhood Project. Build political alliances. Boy, you think the Islamists have found a home in the Democrat Party? Number nine. Develop parallel institutions. This long-term objective includes developing sufficiently strong Muslim institutions and communities that can operate with increasing autonomy. Uh-huh. Where have we seen that? And again, you can think of places here in this country. You can absolutely think of places like, whole no-go zones in London and Gay Paris, among other places. Because actually, as bad as it is here, I mean, again, this is about the whole West. What they've done in Europe, whew. The 10th and final piece of the plan is the long-term ideological expansion. The final step of Islamic conversion. That is the end of the 100-year plan. And by the way, again, with Sharia law, it's not exactly the prettiest thing. See, the way that Islamic law works is you're either with us or you're an infidel. And if you're an infidel, we got to kill you. Sorry. And usually it's pretty horrific. But remember, it's just a religion of peace. Which, again, is the media manipulation, the infiltrating of intellectual society. All these things, it's all right there. You've been played. You've been played. Never forget, we're getting our asses kicked by Islam. Be right back. Brian Mudd, in for the great one.
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6: September 11th reminded us of the terrible power of hate. The 25 years since have shown us the even greater power of the American spirit to endure and prevail and to win.
7: In a lot of ways, yes. In a lot of ways, yes. President speaking today, DC, the Pentagon, the remembrance there. In many ways, yes. You know, one of the things that I do recall about the immediate post 9/11 environment, a lot of the numbers and the research that were coming out. I'm an analyst. I'm a numbers guy. And I remember seeing some of the initial polling, and it was eye-opening in terms of our mindset. One that ended up sticking out to me. There's a poll within the first week after 9/11. How many Americans thought we're going to have something else over the next 12 months, within the next year, that would be on the scale of 9/11? 93% of us did. 93% of us thought we're going to get something else like that. Be it by the grace of God and a lot of very talented people, we've not had that, right? For all the terror attacks that have occurred, thankfully, we've not had anything like 9/11 again. Not in this country. Something worse than that, comparatively, obviously in Israel. There have been a lot of ways that we've done well. Incredible work. You know, one of the things, we will often malign intelligence and certain aspects of law enforcement, especially at the federal government level, when there are obvious lapses. But in the day-to-day, the stuff we never hear about and never know about that is resolved, I mean, they don't get any credit for, right? It can be a thankless job that way. Make no mistake, there have been real heroes that have done great work over the past 25 years that have really helped to keep us safe. And those efforts should never be minimized. But the bigger threat isn't the one necessarily that blows things up. Because terror attacks alone are not going to convert anybody in this country who's not already inclined to be a terror-loving Islamist. What they want is a real takeover. And that's what's been happening behind the scenes. That's all part of the plan that I laid out, the 10-step plan, part of the 100-year Muslim Brotherhood Project. And you look at where we are today as a society, how well do you think it's going for them? Where do you think they are in their plan? How far along? We're in year 51 of their plan. How far along do you think they are? You think they're on track? It's one of the things I'm going to end up breaking down is where they are relative to their goals that were laid out over 50 years ago now. Be right back. Brian Mudd in for Mark Levin.
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24: We come together today to say that they will never be forgotten and to honor their memory. We come, too, to remember the courage of the survivors who were working here on that day. People ran toward the danger. They searched through the smoke.
7: Condoleezza Rice, Secretary of State at the time, 25 years ago, talking today, the Pentagon Remembrance Ceremony. Are we those people? Are we those people? Do we have that in us? To be heroic that way. The first responders on 9/11 that did what they did, that paid the ultimate sacrifice. Dealing with that emergency is one thing. Do we have it in us in the day-to-day to do what is necessary to protect this country, to protect the Western way of life, to protect our representative republic, to protect the Judeo-Christian values this country was founded upon? Or are we just comfortable going about our business day to day and letting the Islamists incrementally take things over? You know, because it's uncomfortable for us to, it's not my comfort zone dealing with this kind of thing. There's a game on. I think I'll go watch that. Brian Mudd in for Mark Levin. It's my message for you 25 years after 9/11. Forget the never forget. We've forgotten, and I believe, for the most part, never had our eyes open. Here's the fact of the matter. As I have laid out the facts, I put things together, and I take a look at what's happened. Reflect on these 25 years. Most Americans simply have their eyes shut and are clueless about what's really going on in the world around them. But even for those of us that have our eyes open, the one thing that is extremely difficult, I think, for us to understand, appreciate, imagine, because this is me too. It's really hard to think that right now there are Islamic factions among us that are laser focused on a systemic approach to eradicating our culture. It's really hard to think right now, all across this country, all across the West for that matter, period, while we're doing whatever it is that we're doing in our day-to-day, you know, we wake up, we take care of our families, we go to work, we try to do the best we can. It's really hard for us to think that there are these dedicated factions that wake up every day, and a big part of their day is incrementally working towards the eradication of our culture, the eradication of Judaism, The eradication of Christianity. The eradication of anything that stands in the way of Islamic law. But that's the reality we live in. And here's a hint that I have been pretty overt about. They are winning. See, 25 years ago, we received the biggest wake-up call we ever could have received about the threat that is posed to our society by Islam. But what have we done? What have we done? What do we do? Do we educate ourselves? Do we actually know what goes on? Or did we turn politically correct when it comes to Islam? Instead of waking up, our country is mostly caved to wokeness in the name of political correctness, which is part of their plan to manipulate us to do. And I have run into so many people over the years who doubt me in this. If you doubt me in this, not only does it belie the facts that I brought you so far, but I know two things about you. I know two things about you. You have not read the Quran. If you think this isn't about Islam, if you think this has all just been a big coincidence, you have not read the Quran, and thus you do not understand Islamic and Sharia law. To be clear, as I've been saying for the better half of 25 years, this is still about Islam. This is still about Islam. And there is nothing about the Judeo-Christian values this country was founded on that is compatible with Islam. There is nothing. And again, if you doubt me in this, you have not read the Quran. You don't know what you're talking about. Yeah, but I know somebody who's Muslim. You got people who say that we're raised Muslim, whatever else, that aren't observant. How many people do you know that say, oh, I'm Jewish, and they put the ish in Jew, or I'm a Christian, and it's like there's nothing practicing about that person. You can pick and choose anything you want from the religion, but then there is the actual religion, right? Are you observant or are you not observant? If you're observant, you believe in Islamic law, period. This is a very uncomfortable truth for people to get their brains around that don't know the truth about Islam. Do you know who the most observant ones tend to be? You know the terrorists are actually doing what Muhammad called on them to do? No kidding. It's right there. There are multiple surahs that are dedicated to it. No, there's not. You don't know what you're talking about. You haven't read the Quran. Probably in the third hour, I'll read some of those surahs to you. So the people who are, what are your sources? Well, the Quran. Well, where? I'll give you the specific surahs. We'll go ahead and do that too. Now, here's the thing. I mentioned there's something about Islam that is consistent about the Judeo-Christian values this country was founded on. So, for my Jewish brothers and sisters, the Great One has far more credibility in being able to speak about Judaism with you. For my Christian brothers and sisters specifically, you know, the what would Jesus do thing here. One of the things I've run into over time and that people have to get themselves over and out of their comfort zone with is this piece. There is nothing in the name of religious tolerance that comes into play here. One of the things that I've run into, you know, you'll have some people that say, well, I'm Christian and Jesus was tolerant. No, he was not at all. Jesus could not have been further from tolerant of people who worship false gods and idols and religions. There were warnings about a false prophet. How many people think Muhammad might have been that false prophet? Or a false posing prophet, whatever you want to call. Yeah, Jesus didn't exactly believe that you went along to get along. You're called on to spread his good word in the aim of converting people to worship in his name. But instead, what are we doing? We're letting this society that is only here by the grace of God, I mean, the miracle that is the United States of America, why and how is it here? You know, a couple months ago, when we were celebrating the 250th, I brought you some of the information about just how basically impossible it was that we would have pulled out that victory. But when you take a look at how we have exported our faith and religion around the world and good works around the world since the rising of the United States as a world superpower, the defeating of evil, it all begins to make sense. Because we as a country have, through our 250 years, exported the Judeo-Christian values around the world. We've done a great job of that. We have done more charitable work than every other society in world history combined. It's understandable why this miracle was allowed to happen. But what's going to happen if we take that gift from God, this country, and we, the moment we are met with any kind of resistance, the moment it arrives at actually having to put our religion, our faith in practice to try to do what we were called on to do, we stop because it's uncomfortable. While the Islamists every single day are out there working incrementally to do it. Now, I think about this. If Christians were anywhere near as dedicated to Jesus's message as Muslims are to Muhammad's message, we wouldn't have had 9/11. We wouldn't be having this conversation. The question on this 25th anniversary of 9/11 is, where are you going to allow this country to be in 25 years? And I've got an answer about where we're going to be on this playbook, the Muslim Brotherhood's plan here, because that's the next thing I'm going to break down. First, some folks that have patiently been waiting on the line. We've got Michael in Richfield, Utah. Michael, welcome to the show.
2: Thank you, Brian, very much.
7: Thank you.
2: Well, I want to just make it short and sweet and quick, but as I am a believer in the Lord, the Bible only, Christian, born again, you always hear pastors and different people say that, you know, Israel is God's timepiece. And so with that said, I really feel like 9/11 was America's timepiece. That happening was like the, even though it's been going on, this kind of stuff before with Muslims, I really believe it clicked the time and it's, you know, perpetuated it forward to where we're at now. Like you said, in the staggering statistics that you bring are just mind boggling. But I really, truly feel one day, you know, the rapture is coming, and then after that is the Great Tribulation. But before then, we may have some more stuff going on, and they may truly be in different parts of this world, you know, this country and different states. And at some point, they may try to do a simultaneous attack. And I'm not trying to be, you know, crazy or, you know, a conspiracy, but the American citizens may have to pick up arms and handle business. I mean, I believe in the Lord, but you know, I will protect myself and my beliefs and city and state, you know.
7: Michael, I appreciate you being there. In the meantime, I mean, the one thing we can do is try to do what we are called on to do with our faith, which is to bring people to God, you know, to share the message and bring people. That is the single best thing we could do. We have been, as Jews and Christians, scared into being quiet. You know, one of the things my wife and I have been working actively on our faith, or I mean, really in recent years, but I would say somewhat diligently for just over a year in particular. And one of the things when you're trying to become closer to God, do what you're called on to do, you might think, oh, you know, this will get easier as I am more comfortable with it, as I understand things more clearly, better. No, it actually just gets harder. And actually, there's a pretty good indication in the Bible that's the way the thing's going to work. It doesn't get easier. It gets less comfortable. It gets more difficult in a lot of different ways. And so that's where we need to do a lot is getting outside of our comfort zone. You know, if during the course of this show or any, I pray about this actually quite a bit, that I could bring, I say something somewhere along the way in any given day that bring one person to God. And it's weird because I know my message at times, not exactly the most Christ-like or God-like generally, but I do hope that I will see things that can be provocative enough. They'll get people to think, you know what? I need to do something about that. And so that would be my hope here. In this particular case, again, if we as Jews and Christians were as diligent about our faith as the Islamists are about theirs, so much would be different right now. I think that's the biggest thing that's missing. Let's go to Don in Naperville, Illinois. Don, welcome to the show.
3: Hi, Brian. Great to be on the show with you. What's scary to me is that, you know, if you look at history, sure, we outnumber them, and I see people online. Yeah, we have guns, and even like the last caller alluded to that. You know, oh yeah, I'll protect mine. We have guns, we'll be okay. But the thing is, the Islamists are organized, and they've got a real vision for this. And I mean, you know, the Bolsheviks are outnumbered too, but they had a vision, and guess what? They were able to do it. And to me, that's, you know, the scary thing. And for anybody listening who thinks that Brian's full of it, just Google Muslim Brotherhood 100-year plan, like I did about a half an hour ago, and it is all right there.
7: There you go.
3: They're not, you know, they're not exactly like not telling us who they are.
7: Don, you're exactly right, and I really appreciate that. It's one of the things that I always put out there. It's like, you know, people say I'll take this tough stance about Islam, and people are like, yeah, but I'm like, no, you haven't read the Quran. You know, it's right there, the surahs. We'll explain it to you if you read them. The Muslim Brotherhood plan, as you point out, it's right there. It's not hiding. You can find it. There are two sides to stories, one side of facts. I operate with facts. We'll be back with more of them. Brian Mudd, in for the great one.
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29: No one can ever prepare for a day like 9/11, but we can always choose to be the kind of nation the world saw in those days after.
7: Yeah, for that short window of time when this country was the most united by far that we have been in our lifetimes, probably really ever. When you take a look, I mean, I remember seeing for like a two-week window, even Bush had 90% approval. This country was no doubt united for a very short window of time. And one of the things is, you know, adversity always shows character. It can bring out the best in people. It can bring out the worst in people. And there are a couple of things that are important as I tie up the first piece of this conversation before I give you the decade-by-decade breakout of the Muslim Brotherhood's 100-year plan, where they stand in it, how we're getting our butts kicked 25 years after 9/11 incrementally in this country. The first thing is, bigotry is always wrong. And so the answer isn't bigotry, isn't hatred towards anyone who is Muslim, towards Islam generally. It's, you know, if you do, again, the what would Jesus do thing, you work to try to convince, to bring people. You don't hate. That's the wrong thing to do. The other is to be informed. And you know, it's not complicated. You know, the one person mentioned Revelation. Well, when Israel falls, that's when things go, right? We have a case of recency bias. You know, people always think it's going to happen, you know, sometime soon. Every society throughout world history is pretty much thought the end must be near somewhere along the way. But given that Revelation says, okay, well, when Israel falls, if the United States were not around, would Israel have been reestablished? No, that happened after World War II. If the United States fell today, would Israel be around tomorrow? No. Here's your answer. Be right back.
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5: 2 days abroad. I'm Deborah Valentine, Fox News. President Trump is in.
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7: For 25 years, the deep state has hidden the truth about what happened that day 25 years ago. President Trump, you're our last hope. Release the unredacted files that implicate Saudi Arabia while what's left of the victims' families are still alive to see it.
8: That was a refrain that was said on more than one occasion today. That was the nephew of victim Lisa Marie Terry, the 9/11 Memorial and Museum remembrance on this 25th anniversary of 9/11. As my message to you is that forget the never forget. I think we've forgotten, and more than that, I think we never had our eyes open in the first place. So I've been laying out the incrementalism as part of the Muslim Brotherhood's 100-year plan, the takeover of the West, and how incredibly successful they've been. If you missed the first couple of hours, I recommend you check out the Mark Levin podcast, where you will be able to get those, and it'll catch you up to speed. I'm getting ready to break down, by decade, a summarized format of the 100-year plan. And you can see what's happened. You can see where we are. You can see where we're going. And the where we're going is what's going to happen if we continue to do things the way we've been doing it for the past 25 years, actually 50. But we had what should have been the biggest wake-up call to open our eyes 25 years ago today. But if 9/11 didn't do it, what is? What is? Which is why I've taken this occasion to try to hit you right between the eyes with information and maybe open some. Maybe be provocative in a way that all of us are like, you know what? Maybe we need to do things a little bit differently from here. Because the approach we're taking is a means to an end. Brian Mudd, and for the great one, Mark Levin. I'm the host of the Brian Mudd Show. It's always an honor and a pleasure being here with you. Would love it if you did go ahead and follow the Brian Mudd Show podcast, wherever you get your podcasts, if you don't already. Know a lot of you folks over the years have been subscribers to my podcast. I really appreciate that. It's been huge, huge, huge for me over the years and continuing to see that podcast growth. So thank you. You can also check out at Brian Mudd Radio socially, basically everywhere there too. So let's dive in on the Muslim Brotherhood's 100-year plan, the Islamic takeover of the West. The first decade that was laid out in the plan is the 1980s. Okay, this whole thing came to light in 1982. In the 1980s, the first decade that the effort was put in motion. And so the idea in the 80s was to establish the strategic framework for the takeover in the West. Establish the strategic framework. And so the idea here was to develop the long-term vision, identify Western societies as environments for Islamic movement building, and establish organizational and financial infrastructure. Okay, so the 80s was about identifying Western societies as environments for Islamic movement building, and then establishing some organizational and financial infrastructure in the West. What was the 90s? What was the idea there? Now, in the 90s, the idea was to build the North American network. 90s was about getting a foothold in North America. And so the idea was to establish and connect mosques, associations, charities, schools, student organizations, and professional networks to develop a specific North American strategy. Okay? 90s all about establishing and connecting mosques, associations, charities, schools, student organizations, professional networks for a North American strategy. How about the 2000s? What was the idea in the third decade of the Muslim Brotherhood's 100-year plan? It was for institutional consolidation. In the 2000s, the plan called for expanding community institutions, advocacy organizations for Islam, educational infrastructure, and financial capacity, developing relationships with political and civic institutions. Okay, so you think about that. The first decade of this century, expanding community institutions, advocacy organizations. And as we go through this, you can probably begin to mentally fill in the blanks with a lot of groups and names and things, educational infrastructure, financial capacity, developing relationships with political and civic institutions. Okay, how about last decade? What was the idea in the 100-year plan last decade? In the 2010s, by then, the idea in the fourth full decade of the 100-year plan, political and civic integration and influence. The Muslim Brotherhood wanted to increase participation in elections. Wanted to increase participation in government, in universities, in media, in civil rights organizations, and civic institutions. Called on developing Muslim political leadership and to broaden alliances. Okay, so last decade, think about this. Increasing participation in elections, government, universities, media, civil rights organizations, civic institutions, developing Muslim political leadership, and broadening alliances. When was the Squad? Not only have they been enormously successful in this, you remember that it was the 2018 election cycle that we got the Squad? They were just looking to increase participation in elections and then start developing Muslim political leadership. Boy, they did well, huh? What's the plan where we are right now? What are the 2020s about? If we take the timeline laid out, we summarize it from the Islamic takeover of the West. Move from participation toward institutional influence. I mean, it's really rather remarkable when we take a look at this having been laid out over 50 years ago now, and how spot on the organization of the Islamists has been. So to move from participation toward institutional influence, the idea, increase the number of elected officials, political organizations, advocacy networks, and influence within education, media, corporations, and government. I mentioned at the top of the second hour just how significant the increase in elected officials happened to be over 25 years ago. 25 years ago today, 9/11, 2001, there were exactly two Islamic elected officials in the United States of America, both in Michigan, which was the ground zero takeover space for Islamists in this country, where they grabbed foothold, Dearborn, poster child, and began exporting. Two 25 years ago to 255 now. Think they're right on plan there? 2020 is all about increasing the number of elected officials, political organizations, advocacy networks, influence within education, media, corporations, and government. If you remember the number of terrorist attacks I was talking about, including even having one recently in Tucson, Arizona, not even called an Islamic terror attack. It was just written off as like a local murder of two people being investigated as a hate crime. It's all part of the influence in media. In education, we can't teach this stuff. You know that there are only 15 states that have 9/11 education as part of the curriculum? Only 15. Media, just hate crimes. We don't have Islamic terror anymore. Don't even tell you what goes on outside the country at all with Islamic terror. We have 5.5 Islamic terror attacks every day. Doesn't make the news. Think they've been effective in this regard? Okay. That's where we are now, the 2020s. Where are we going? If we don't do anything any differently, where are we going? Because they've already shown us that they have been damn successful for the past 50 years. So if we continue to, you know, sit here every 9/11 and go, never forget, and get our asses kicked by Islam, where is this thing going? The 2030s. Greater political leverage. Greater political leverage. Use an increasingly established institutional base to influence legislation, public policy, and political coalitions. Okay, so it's all about increasing numbers in elected office this decade, right? Along with the media manipulation and everything else. So next decade, it's about using that gained leverage politically to influence legislation, public policy, political coalitions in a way that's favorable for Islam. That's the 2030s. What would the goal of the 2040s be as part of the 100-year plan? Well, that would be the normalization of Islamist political ideas. All part of the boiling frog here. So the idea by the 2040s, if we do nothing any differently, is that the Islamists will move ideas previously regarded as specifically Islamist toward greater acceptance with mainstream political discourse and institutions. Okay, so no longer will it be outside of the norm. You'll not think of Islam as anything any different than you would the idea of Christianity or Judaism, the Judeo-Christian values this country is founded upon. It would be just complete normalization of the Islamist political ideas. Now, again, there is nothing compatible with this country and Islam's political ideas. Take a look at every Islamist-governed country in the world. If you have any doubts about what that looks like, look at every country that is governed by Islam. Every Islamic law country in the world. What does that look like? Far cry from the United States of America, isn't it? So that's the 2040s. That would leave us three more decades. Where will those go if we do nothing any differently? I'll break that down for you next. Brian Mudd, in for the great one.
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20: My husband, Tom Strada, you are missed more with each year that passes. But how can it be 25 years and still we have no justice for the role that Saudi Arabia played in your murder?
8: Yeah, Terry Strada, the memorial in New York City today on this 25th anniversary of 9/11, as this is still about Islam. And specifically, as we sit here and pay homage to those who were heroes that day, those who are victims that day, the families, we say things like never forget. What's really been going on over the past 25 years, and actually 50 years, Islam's takeover of the West and the success of it. I had brought you up to where we will be in the 2040s if we do nothing differently. So we get down to the final few decades of the plan. If we continue down this path for another 25 years, that takes us into the 2050s, right? Where will we be in the 2050s if we do nothing any differently and continue to allow Islam to take over the West? Well, the plan for the 2050s is generational consolidation. See, by then, the Muslim Brotherhood plans that the second and third generation Muslim Americans be able to occupy prominent positions in politics, in education, in business, in media, in civil society. So it is to take all the influence across all sects of society, that second and third generation, and consolidate and get it all moving in the same direction. So where would we be by the 2060s? The second to last full decade of the plan, institutional parity and influence. So by then, the idea is that Muslim institutions are to become major participants in American political and cultural life rather than being viewed as minority community institutions. So by the 2060s, the mainstream or even the predominant influence in culture and society in the United States is to be Islam. And so that takes us up to the final full decade of the plan, and then what lies at the end of it. What does that look like exactly? Where will we be if we do nothing any differently than what we've been doing? I'll break that down for you next. Brian Mudd in for the great one. Mark.
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17: The midterms are almost here, and Republicans could be in deep trouble. Polls show Democrats leading in key races. Tonight, Rob Finnerty on Newsmax reveals the growing threat from the DSA and the radical left. With less than 60 days to go, Finnerty says it's time for the GOP to hit the panic button. The House may go, and control of the Senate is up for grabs. 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Tallarico, El Sayed, AOC, Bernie Sanders. Finnerty reveals President Trump's secret plan to fight back. 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
8: Homeland Security Secretary Mark Wayne Mullen today. And we can say this. While we have, in a lot of ways, not been minding the stores, I've been breaking down on this 25th anniversary of 9/11. And we know that there have been a lot of failures when it comes to security at various levels over the years, to not have had something on the scale of a 9/11 or even close in the 25 years since, there's been an awful lot of great work behind the scenes that we never knew about. And that's the thing. You know, it's like referees or umpires, right? They're only part of the story. They only get attention if they're not doing a good job. And that's the case in that capacity. A lot of folks have done a great job, and we have no idea. Brian Mudd in for Mark Levin. I've been breaking down the 100-year plan, the project set forward, starting in the 1980s by the Muslim Brotherhood. And I've broken down, decade by decade, what the idea has been to take over the West. If you are just joining us, I highly recommend that you end up checking out the Mark Levin Show podcast and you can get caught up to speed. I'm now at the end. Where we will be in the 2070s if we do nothing differently, if we just continue this incremental path, because they are absolutely on plan, if not ahead of schedule, with where they want to be in 2026. But as they would come near the end of their plan, what would the 2070s look like? The final full decade of the plan calls for political transformation. The idea would be for Islamist political organizations to translate the institutional influence into broader changes in law and governance. This is the transformation over to Islamic law. So the decade before, the 2060s, was to leverage, to pull together the parity and influence for the Muslim institutions to become major participants in American political and cultural life. And then to transform politically society in the 2070s. Which takes us up to the end of the 100-year plan around 2080 or so. Where would that put us? The long-term end game here, the broad ideological objective that is described, is the establishment of Islamic political order and government. Islamic political order and government. Islamic law. Sharia law. Now, for those who have not read the Quran, The Quran's chapters are known as surahs. And I'm just going to list off a few because people are like, well, the Quran, it's not bad. It doesn't. Like anything else, you have Muslims that will pick and choose what they want out of Islam. No different than the different sects of most religions where people pick and choose. But then there is originalism. In every religion, you have originalism. The Quran is the Quran. And in Surah 9:5, you will find this. Surah 9:5 reads, so when the sacred months expire, kill the mushriks. Those are believers in other gods. Wherever you find them. And catch them. And besiege them. And set an ambush for them everywhere. When the four forbidden months are over, wherever you encounter the idolaters, kill them. Seize them. Besiege them. Wait for them at every lookout post. It's pretty clear, right? That Muhammad's a really nice guy, other than that kind of stuff. In Surah 47:4, it states this. When you meet the unbelievers in the battlefield, strike off their heads. People wonder, where'd all the beheadings come with Islamic terrorism? Surah 47:4 says it right there. It's very specific, the Quran. You know, the religion of peace here, Islam. In Surah 476, it states this. The true believers fight for the cause of God, but the infidels fight for the devil. Fight then against the friends of Satan. Unless there be any doubt, you have Surah 48:29, which states this. Muhammad is the messenger of Allah, and those with him are forceful against the disbelievers, merciful among themselves. Okay, so you are to be forceful against those who are not with Muhammad, not with Allah. You either see it our way, or we are to be forceful with, again, the instructions that I laid out previously, but merciful among yourselves, you know. The Quran has always called for and continues to call for acts that we recognize as terror against anyone who isn't with Muhammad. And then you get into how many people actually believe this stuff. So how many people are down with Sharia law that are real observant Islamists? You know, it's actually almost all of them. Pew Research has studied this over the years. And the Pew Research Center found 80% of Muslims in Asia believe in Sharia law. Based upon your African country of choice, no less than 64% up to 74% of Muslims in African countries, and then also throughout the Middle East, it's around 75%, more broadly, believe in Islam under Sharia law. Exactly what's called for at the Muslim Brotherhood plan. Again, one of the things that people always said about the poor Palestinians. No, they voted for Hamas. I mean, the crazy thing is, they had a terrorist government previously. They're like, no, these people aren't terrorists enough for us. Oh, Yasser Arafat thing. Like, give us Hamas. These people are serious. They really want to make sure that Israel doesn't exist. And get rid of all the Jews. River to sea. These people will do it. And they voted them in overwhelmingly. They weren't victims. They asked for it. They wanted it. Overwhelmingly, Muslims around the world are actually observant of the Quran. It's the uncomfortable truth that people don't want to realize in this country, that don't appreciate. This is still about Islam. So there you go. Let's dive in. We've had Paul, who's been super patient in Connecticut. Paul, welcome to the show.
4: Hey, how are you? Great job.
8: I'm well, thank
4: Brian.
8: You.
4: Very insightful. Very concerned, obviously, and let's call it for what it is. It is an invasion. There are enclaves being set up throughout the country. Most of the 57 countries that were taken down by Islam were Christian or Judeo at one point in time. So everything you've said about the business end of what they're up to is supported by history and truth. So then if we look at, the core pledge in our government oaths to support and defend foreign and domestic, enemies, foreign and domestic. While I applaud, the president's efforts against Iran, I mean, certainly most needed, without a doubt, but I don't feel there's a commensurate emphasis here stateside on repelling this invasion. It's just stunning to me that Dearborn, Michigan has Arabic street signs, complete takeover, and the nonsense in Minnesota, and there's a Hamlet in New York, Islamburg, Tompkins, New York, that's supposedly the headquarters for the Muslims of America. I mean,
8: so you're exactly right. You're exactly right. And one of the things that I could do, is I went through the plan over the course of time. You could fill in a lot of the different gaps informationally. You just did with a lot of the roadmap and the plan. As I explained, increase political influence, begin, the takeover of certain communities. You've got to do this institutionally. You've got to do it in business. You've got to do it educationally. You've got to manipulate media and infiltrate media. I mean, we have all these different types of things we can point to, from the political influence in Dearborn and Michigan at large, to establishing other communities across the country. It was not a mistake that you ended up in the center of the country and began working your way out, eradicating, the society that had existed there, the culture that had been there before, proof of concepts in this country, the organizations like CARE that have been around now for going on three decades. All of these things very specifically are part of the plan. And so you've hit the nail on the head, and your historical point is well taken too. It's so easy for Christians in particular to overlook one of the most obvious examples of how this story goes. All you need to do is take a look at what was at one point the height of Christianity in Constantinople that is now Istanbul. Any questions? I mean, that was a long time ago. That went down too. Hasn't gotten any better in Turkey since. Thank you for the call. Let's go to Michael in Texas. Michael, welcome to the show.
9: Hi, Brian. How are you?
8: Well, thank you.
9: Good. Well, I don't mean to sound negative, Nelly. The sky is falling. But my point is, I think the United States is gone and has been gone. It's several points for me to back this up, but I think the tumor began with Obama. It is here, and in 25 years, it is metastasized. Minarets will be springing up in Frisco, Texas shortly. And I was down in San Antonio a couple of Christmases ago at midnight. We went to the big shopping mall. Lots of Muslims in full regalia. I didn't realize what was going on. Their practice back then was to parade. We're here. We're a presence. A guy called a while back talking about biblical things, and that's the thing that gives me the most truth, Revelation, some other books in particular. It says you will see the signs of the end times, but you won't know. And everyone talks about war and natural disasters. I think one of the main things is the weird sexuality. And then let me change to, I think, the idea of us being galvanized. We're not divided. We're divided about six different things, the climate worshipers, the blacks versus the whites versus Latinos, et cetera, et cetera. I look at the last 25 years. I don't see how we can come together to stand against this.
8: Michael, I appreciate the call, and I understand where you're coming from. And I think the key is that we all have to do our part, right? If we suddenly said, you know what, rather than just sitting back and letting this happen, what is it that I could do to make a difference today? How is it that maybe I could spread the message about my faith and try to bring people my way and not be politically correct when it comes to your Christianity? Because they're not being politically correct. If we didn't play that game, if we didn't go into our box and our hole, we wouldn't be having this conversation. And that's my point. Not on our watch. I'm Brian Mudd, in for the great one.
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6: 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They will stand in a nation that is free and unyielding and the face of evil.
8: God willing, president today. Will they, though? If we allow Islam's 100-year plan to continue the way, we're not getting anywhere close to that. But it's a choice. You know, every day it's a choice. What I had mentioned to begin with is, if we in our faith were anywhere as dedicated as the Islamists are in theirs, we wouldn't have had 9/11. We wouldn't be having this conversation. There wouldn't be a very successful 51-year track record of the Muslim Brotherhood's takeover of the West. But we haven't been. And so that's my challenge at the conclusion of this show. What is it that you're going to do differently? Do you care enough about this country? Do you care enough about your faith? Now, after a very heavy day, a heavy show, though I think I gave you the information you needed, I got 3 pieces of good news for you. The first is, it is Friday, so you got that going for you. The next is, you've got 2 great Life, Liberty, and Live-In shows this weekend. Coming up tomorrow, Charles Payne and Ambassador Michael Leiter, joining the great one on Life, Liberty, Levin. Of course, Saturday, 8 p.m. Eastern, Fox News Channel. You always want to make sure you have the DVR ready to go, too. Catch a live. You can always go ahead and have that DVR ready to go. And then on Sunday, Life, Liberty, Levin, 8 Eastern Sunday, you've got Jonathan Turley, Mark Thiessen, that are Mark's guests. So 2 great Life, Liberty, and Levin shows coming up this weekend. And then the other piece of great news is that you got the great one that is going to be back on Monday. So look at that. 3 good things to look forward to as we ride into the weekend. Again, if you missed this show, any of it, go back, listen to the podcast, share it with others. God bless you. God bless this country. Always an honor. Brian Martin for Mark Levin.
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6: A tribute to the late Dolly Parton is one step closer to taking off.
7: In a 6-0 vote, the Metropolitan Nashville Airport Authority voted unanimously to start the process of changing the airport's name in honor of late country music icon Dolly Parton. The big change would make her the first woman whose name would grace one of America's busiest airports. And this move has a ton of support, considering the deep ties Parton has to her home state of Tennessee. Both the governor and Nashville International Airport announced an effort to name the airport in Parton's honor. There's also a petition that has more than 155,000 verified signatures calling for the airport to be renamed Dolly Parton International Airport.
6: Fox's Christina Coleman. Rescuers recover more bodies from a passenger ferry gutted by a fire in the Philippines. 76 now confirmed dead. The cause of the fire not determined. When it comes to sleep, new research suggests getting too much could be linked to some of the same aging concerns as getting too little.
8: Researchers studying sleep and biological aging found people who reported sleeping less than 6 hours or more than 8 hours a day

0: WMAL.
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5: 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Do you believe the midterm Republican convention will make a difference in November? So far, the two answers: yes, great time to brag. And no, the GOP is panicking. 56.3%, I don't know why I do the 0.3, 56% say that no, it won't make a difference. The GOP is panicking. 43% say yes, it is a great time to brag. Would love to know what you think. Follow me on the socials at Dan Mandis Show. Got a lot more straight ahead.
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2: Companies that are based here and employs roughly 250,000 Irish residents in the workforce here. As a result of that, that's about 10% of the workforce. It's a massive footprint, and one that we heard the Prime Minister or the Taoiseach say, again, just how important that relationship is. So despite some of these tensions, that's likely the effort of Irish politicians today to try to create some more friendship and soften the relationship there.
3: Fox's Alex Hogan reporting from Dublin. The contractor who renovated the Washington, D.C. reflecting pool is now admitting mistakes.
4: Atlantic Industrial Coatings is taking responsibility for the poor design and inferior work that caused the pool's new blue liner to peel and break loose. According to government documents seen by the New York Times, not enough primer being sprayed and combining two chemicals that are incompatible were just two of the problems. This revelation sinks President Trump's theory that the reflecting pool was vandalized. Atlantic Industrial has not commented on this new information, but they are repairing their shoddy work. Jane Fergus, Fox News.
3: A vessel's been struck by an unknown projectile while transiting the Strait of Hormuz. According to the UK Maritime Trade Operations Center, its status is unknown at this time. America's listening to Fox News.
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3: Russian President Vladimir Putin is sending a warning to European nations that might be thinking of helping out Ukraine. Fox's Jill Nato has the details.
11: Putin was at an economic summit in India when he told reporters that if European governments send troops into Ukraine, it will mean a war with Russia. Putin also denied his country posed any threat to Europe, saying there is no such threat and never has been. Earlier this month, French President Macron said 26 of Ukraine's allies have pledged to deploy troops as a reassurance force once fighting ends with Russia. He also said the reassurance force does not have the will or the objective of waging war against Russia, but will work to prevent new major aggression. Jill Nato, Fox News.
3: Michigan Republican Senate nominee Mike Rogers and Democratic nominee Abdul El Sayed campaigning Saturday at the football game between the Michigan Wolverines and the Oklahoma Sooners. Fox's Alexis McAdams reports from the game in Ann Arbor, Michigan.
12: In the Midwest, football is more than culture. It's also part of the politics. It's who people are in the state of Michigan. And it comes as Republican Senate candidate Mike Rogers

0: came out here and he walked around at this tailgate. He's working to get support on the ground in a very closely watched Senate race, probably one of the closest in the country. So it's not just the game, it's the politics again on Saturday. Now, Rogers was tailgating and talking with everyone out here as he faces off against Democrat Abdul El-Sayed, who is a University of Michigan alum, and he's out here today too. Sayed has said football is full of toxic masculinity.
1: The campaigning ahead of the midterm elections. A search is underway by Indonesian rescuers for a passenger ship carrying more than 240 people in the Java Sea. The ship's operator reported it lost contact with the vessel following a report of bad weather. I'm Deborah Valentine. This is Fox News.
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4: Strikes continue in the war between Russia and Ukraine.
5: 8 people were killed. Dozens of others were injured across cities in Ukraine after those Russian strikes. Meanwhile, over in Russia, Ukrainian forces targeted 2 chemical industrial facilities. President Zelensky was in Canada meeting with Ukrainian military pilots. He also met with Prime Minister Mark Carney, pressing allies, of course, for more support. Carney said 1/3 of all the drones they manufacture will go to support Ukraine's defense. Meanwhile, Russian President Vladimir Putin, he's in India alongside other leaders from 11 BRICS nations. That includes China, Brazil, South Africa, just to name a few. Putin said that if European governments send troops to Ukraine, it will mean, quote, a war with Russia.
4: Fox's Stephanie Bennett. Rescuers recover more bodies from a passenger ferry gutted by a fire in the Philippines. 76 are now confirmed dead. The cause of the fire not determined. Police investigating the death of a black woman in Mississippi who was found hanging from a tree last month. They say more arrests are expected. Police in Jackson say Jock Ratliff, who's also black, is in custody. When it comes to sleep, new research suggests getting too much could be linked to some of the same aging concerns as getting too little.
6: Researchers studying sleep and biological aging found people who reported sleeping less than 6 hours or more than 8 hours a day tended to show signs of faster aging across several parts of the body. The lowest biological aging levels generally found among people getting roughly 6.5 to 8 hours of sleep, although the sweet spot varied by organ and sex. Researchers stress the findings don't prove too much or too little sleep caused faster aging. In fact, unusually long sleep could sometimes be a sign of underlying health problems. The findings published in the journal Nature. Therese Crowley, Fox News.
4: I'm Chris DeMeo. This is Fox News.
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13: I'd like to acknowledge that we stand here today in the great state of Texas in the United States of America, the ancestral homeland of great American patriots, pioneers, and explorers who put down roots, fought for freedom all over the globe, and bled and died to build the greatest civilization ever known to man.
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13: My friends, we live in the finest country in the history of the world, and we're no longer going to apologize for that.
14: Yeah, you know what? I mean, you cannot find, I would say, a finer Republican out there than Brandon Gill. I really like him. Again, he's out of Texas, and I've got a couple of other audio bites from Brandon Gill to play for you as the night continues to unfold. You can call in. 866-90-RED-EYE is the phone number, 866-907-3339. You can follow me on the socials at Dan Manda Show. If you can't call in, you can text in 615-737-9986, or you can just listen, and we appreciate that as well. So a lot of folks are chiming in on the Democrats, specifically talking about how President Trump is offering this $5,000 Trump dividend for the all American people, American adults, if the Republicans end up back in the House of Representatives and the majority in the Senate as well. And somebody said, is it 26? I'm getting so many of these. One person texted in and said, when have the Democrats ever been against giving the American people free money? Which is actually a very good point. You see, that's why I love the text line, because people text in some really, really smart things. Got a lot more straight ahead right here on Red Eye Radio.

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4: A small plane carrying a Wisconsin congressman made an emergency landing in Lake Wausau after it lost power last night. Congressman Tom Tiffany posting on X that he and the pilot sustained minor injuries. Strikes continue in the war between Russia and Ukraine.
5: 8 people were killed. Dozens of others were injured across cities in Ukraine after those Russian strikes. Meanwhile, over in Russia, Ukrainian forces targeted 2 chemical industrial facilities. President Zelensky was in Canada meeting with Ukrainian military pilots. He also met with Prime Minister Mark Carney, pressing allies, of course, for more support. Carney said 1/3 of all the drones they manufacture will go to support Ukraine's defense. Meanwhile, Russian President Vladimir Putin, he's in India alongside other leaders from 11 BRICS nations. That includes China, Brazil, South Africa, just to name a few. Putin said that if European governments send troops to Ukraine, it will mean, quote, a war with Russia.
4: That's Fox's Stephanie Bennett in London. Police say a trespasser tried to enter the home of former Vice President Kamala Harris and her husband on Friday night. Fox's Deborah Valentine reports.
6: The Los Angeles Sheriff's Department says the mystery woman took an Uber to Harris's home and contacted security. After being told she couldn't stay, she returned again, prompting a call to police about a possible trespasser. Police took a report at the scene. TMZ reported the woman was not arrested or cited. A Harris spokesperson says neither Harris nor second gentleman Doug Emhoff were at home at the time. Harris's Secret Service protection was revoked last August by President Trump. Los Angeles police say they're stepping up patrols around the Harris property. Deborah Valentine, Fox News.
4: Rescuers recover more bodies from a passenger ferry gutted by a fire in the Philippines. 76 are now confirmed dead. The cause of the fire not determined. I'm Chris DeMeo. This is Fox News.
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38: How can we protect part of that money from the stock market loss, right? Because there are ways that you can protect that. And it's not, I'm not talking about the G fund. There are ways that you can do that. That's why it's important that you sit down with us and then I'll be able to show you how you can protect part of your TSP from the stock market loss, right? So that number is 800-998-5355. Again, that number is 1-800-998-5355. And Nyoniki, majority of the people that we meet today, what is in their mind is, hey, I am scared.

0: out of the stock market, I'm looking for ways how to protect my part of my TSP. And we have done that for them in a very, very, very good way.
1: It's so good to know that there is a way to help folks protect, you know, I mean, that's the thing is, yes, you want the growth. You want to be a little bit adventurous and you know, put money out there. But at the end of the day, it's so scary. None of us have a crystal ball. None of us can predict what the future is going to look like. So you have to plan for both cases. And talk about how your team helps them prepare for both scenarios, Mamadou.
0: So we have a very simple but profound way of doing this, right? So we sit down with you and then we try to figure out mainly a few things, right? One, we want to figure out what income do you have or are you going to have in retirement? What assets are you going to get? And first thing that we do, Nikki, is we want to make sure that we can get you the income that you need in retirement. And then from that, then we're looking at to say, okay, the money that's left, can we protect part of that? We tend to use the prudent investor rule. You take 100 and you subtract your age. The difference is the percentage that you can afford to lose in the market. Now, it doesn't work for everyone, right? But it's just kind of like a rule of thumb that you can think of, right? And then we protect part of that money. And then the rest of the money, we just put it in the stock market. That way, if the market goes somewhere, Nikki, we know that a small portion of that that's in the market is going to be affected. But the majority of that is not going to be affected because we're protecting that, right? Mm-hmm. So it's a simple step, you know, call the office 1-800-998-5355. Nikki, I spent over 2 decades helping federal government employees to make smart and confident decisions about their retirement and help them to retire profoundly, right? So this is my calling, right?
1: Yeah.
0: For me, it's paying forward. So I get very excited to sit with federal government employees to design their retirement for them.
1: Yeah, it's not a job to you. It's your passion. And that is so, so clear. I mean, when we do the show here, Retire Now DMV, or if we're doing television with Retire Now DMV, you can see how passionate you are about helping individuals navigate, you know, these years. Now, I know that you are an incredibly smart man, Mamadou, and I know that it's hard to, you know, predict the future, but what is your best guess as to how this might all unfold in the future?
0: You know, Nikki, I tell people, you know, if I only have a crystal ball, right, you know, well, right. My God, what can you do, right?
1: You would be a very wealthy man.
0: I do, right? So I tell people, I said, I cannot predict the future, but my God, I can help you plan for the future, right? Right? So I think that's what we wanted. We want to plan for the future, right? So, you know, Nikki, I know for a fact that I've been doing this for quite some time now. I know for a fact that at some point, there is going to be some sort of like correction in the market.
1: Right.
0: It's going to happen. And after that correction, the market is going to come back up again. And then there's going to be another correction. It's going to come back up again. That's the cycle it goes, right? But I think what the key thing that people miss, Nikki, is when the market goes down and you still need money and you need a significant amount of money to take out of your portfolio, that can derail your retirement. And that's where the biggest risk comes into play. Because you're going to predict when you're going to get sick or when you're going to need money. And then you're not going to be able to predict what the market is going to look like at that point in time. And the taxes on top of that. Mm-hmm. Because if you need $100,000 from your portfolio and you have that money in the traditional TSP, well, you need to take out more than $100,000 because part of that will have to go to taxes. So you're taking more out of your portfolio. And if that happens 2 or 3 times when the market is down, you can derail your retirement and you work so hard for this retirement. You work so hard for this. That's why it's important that we don't guess. We don't sit and think like market will always go back up if it goes down, right? To me, it's a very, very lazy way of like thinking about retirement, right? And suddenly you should not pay a finance advisor to tell you that, hey, stay the course. If the market goes down, it's going to come back up, right? No, it means plan. We'll sit down with you, build a plan for you so that we can resist that market going down to affect your portfolio. So it's very important that we sit down and build a plan for you, because I happen to believe that people that do enjoy profound retirement, they have one thing in common. They have a very solid plan.
1: Mm-hmm. And you got to throw in AI into that as well, Mamadou, with ChatGPT and all these different platforms. I see that a lot. Talk about real fast why that is not a good idea either.
0: Well, yeah, it's a bad idea because, you know, ChatGPT, what you put in there is as good as the answer that you get is as good as what you put in there, right? So it's basically answering based on your prompt. And then there are so many times that you look at it and say that, you know, some of the answers, the things that they say are not probably the right thing to do, right? So I'm not saying that ChatGPT or maybe like AI is not good, but you got to use it for something and not for your retirement plan. You work so hard for this. You know, I would be heartbroken to know that you work 30, 40 years for this and all of a sudden one bad decision derailed the retirement for the rest of your life. Oh my God, that hurts. That hurts. Oh. And it makes it out. We can avoid that. We can avoid that. We are ready for you. I am very passionate about making a profound difference in the lives of federal government employees because a federal employee changed my life, right? So for me, this is a calling for me. So we're ready to sit down with you at 1-800-998-5355.
1: Even after the passage of the One Big Beautiful Bill, it's still possible that taxes could increase in the future. I know, everybody just say, ugh, at the same time. We've got to take a quick break, but that's what we're diving into next. Don't go anywhere. 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
1: Hey there, welcome back to Retire Now DMV. I'm Nikki Vivas, along with the founder and CEO, Mamadou Bojang. He is with Axiom Value. Mamadou, I know we're going to talk about some taxes and how it could potentially increase in the future. That's what we brought up right before we went to break. I want to remind everybody, the 2017 legislation known as the Tax Cuts and Jobs Act brought sweeping changes to the tax code and impacted individuals, you know, depending on their income level, their filing status, and deductions. Now, many of its provisions were only temporary and were set to expire on December 31st of 2025, but they have been extended through this One Big Beautiful Bill Act, which was signed into law before those provisions expired. However, we know it doesn't make them permanent. Nothing lasts forever. So let's look at this hypothetically. If tax rates do increase again someday, Mamadou, which they probably could, probably will, how will people be impacted?
0: Yeah, Nikki, this is a great question, right? There is a misconception that only wealthy people could face higher tax rates, right? Which is totally not true. This is not what history shows us, right? So just look at the rates before the 2017 tax cuts, right? The 12% bracket was 15%. The 22% tax bracket was 25%. And the 24% bracket was 28%, right? So the standard deduction was much smaller and more families were subject to estate taxes, right? Now think about who lives in those middle brackets, right? So you're talking about the GS-13, the GS-14, like married couple for federal government employees, that's their pay schedule, right? A pay scale. A retired federal couple with two pensions, two social security checks, and required minimum distributions coming out of the TSP traditional. These are exactly the households that will feel the tax burden of it, right? Okay, just because the current law was extended does not mean that it's permanent, right? Congress can change it, and someday it may, right? So that's why we got to be very, very proactive about taxes, right? Because the fundamental thing that I always like to ask people, Nikki, do you believe that the politicians in Washington, do you believe that they're going to need more money in the future or not? And most people overwhelmingly will say they are going to need more money. Yeah. And if they need more money, it's going to come mainly from what? From taxes. If you look at the revenue source, it's probably going to come from taxes. So if that's the case, then we have to pay that. And regardless of where you are, your tax rate is going to be higher. And quite frankly, Nikki, you know, the wealthy have that money. If they pay much in taxes, it's probably not going to affect them that much. They're still going to eat. They're going to feel comfortable. But I think for most of us who are in that middle section, we will probably feel it more. So that's why it's extremely important for for us to kind of like be very proactive about tax planning piece. And that's what we do, Nikki, over here. Granted, we're not accountants, you know, we're not giving you any tax advice or anything like that. We highly recommend that you go to your professional or your accountant to look at your tax advice. But we're focusing more on the tax planning piece, right? How can we help you so that you can minimize that retirement tax bill is extremely, extremely important, right? And that's the key.
1: Mm. So for someone who is waiting to pay the taxes on these accounts, Mamadou, I mean, that could potentially, if taxes get higher in the future, I mean, that could potentially put them into a different tax bracket. Is that right?
0: Oh, yeah. Nikki, you know.
1: And if you're retired, I mean, that's more money. Oh, that could be detrimental.
0: Yeah, Nikki, so just 2 weeks ago, we had somebody who attended our retirement workshop came to us, right? So they've done very well, C and her husband. They both have about, C has about $2 million in the TSP, and the husband has about $2.5 million. So they do a great job, like, you know, saving money, and they're very competitive. They want to see who is, you know, who has more money in there, right? But she came to us in our retirement workshops, and then, you know, it's like, Mamadou, I've been following you on TV and on radio, and I know that you do this retirement workshop. That's why I want to come in here. So she set an appointment. But Nikki, the thing is, the husband has passed away.
1: Oh, no.
0: Yeah, the husband passed away. So now, all of a sudden, Nikki, so she has about $4.5 million in a traditional account, because so now the husband's TSP will have to go to her.
1: Sure.
0: Plus her TSP. But you know, Nikki, the day the husband passed, that's the worst day in a spouse's life. Yeah. Because there's an emotional distress, but it was also the worst tax day in her life. So now she's faced with this tax bill, because now she has to take required minimum distributions out because she's already retired now. And now she has to file taxes as single.
1: Oh, no.
0: And look at the tax rate. So her tax rate now, with the income that they're getting and the required minimum distribution that she has to take out, puts her into a much, much higher tax bracket now. So if I had met this individual a long time ago, I would have actually pointed their situation out to make sure that we plan for that. And that's the danger by doing stuff on your own.
1: Yep.
0: Without going to a professional, right? This is what we do. We want to point things out. So some of the traps out there, so that you can understand what your retirement tax bill is going to look like. And Nikki, that's why it's very important that people call this number, 1-800-998-5355. Schedule an appointment with myself and my staff. Let's dive into your retirement tax bill so that you can understand and then be able to keep more of that money for yourself and your family.
1: Oh, that's just heartbreaking, Mamadou. My heart just aches for her. And that's exactly what it is. It's a trap. And if, you know, please, to all of our amazing listeners out there, hear that story and be proactive. You know, take that story and use it with your own life and make that call, 1-800-998-5355. You don't want something like that happening to you as well. Oh, that just breaks my heart.
0: I know, me too.
1: Let's talk about the tax advantages of a Roth IRA, Mamadou. So many people talk about Roths and how great they are. And I know there are some big advantages, but does this mean that converting to a Roth is something that everyone with a traditional IRA should consider? Why would you pick traditional if you could go Roth?
0: Yeah, Nikki, it's a great question. And I will tell you though, most people now, when you think about retirement, the first thing that comes out of their mouth is Roth conversion, right? It's a sentence kind of like thrown out there every single time, right? While Roth accounts are of a great, enormous advantage tax-wise, right? But people need to be very careful. It can also create a lot of tax nightmare for people if you don't do it the right way, right? So obviously, when you put money into a Roth IRA or a Roth TSP, if you meet all the requirements, you got to meet requirements, all of that money in the account plus the growth becomes tax-free. So there's always an advantage out there. Most people, when they go into retirement, taking the money out of a Roth account, knowing that that's tax-free, is a great feeling, right? It's a great feeling.
1: Yeah.
0: So I would tell people, yes, it's actually a great thing to have like a Roth account in your portfolio. So if you're one of those that's sitting in here listening to the show and all of your money is in the traditional TSP, I believe that making a call to the office, schedule an appointment with us, let's sit down and look at your tax situation and be able to look at tax planning for you. We'll be able to tell you whether it makes sense for you to be able to try to start a Roth account. That way you can build that account or even maybe do some conversions out there, right? So it's actually a great thing to have. I'm a big proponent of the Roth. And then Nikki, one thing that I would say though, the TSP has the TSP Roth component of it, but it's by far the most underutilized account amongst federal government employees, because people don't know it. People come to me and say, Mamadou, I cannot put money into the TSP Roth because I make too much money, which is not true. Because I had a prospect who came to my office and was challenging me with the wife sitting there. And he told me, Mamadou, no, I cannot do that because we make too much money. I said, no, you can. And he's like, no, you cannot. My friend told me that. I was like, well, I've been doing this for quite some time now. I know you can, right? and then he went back and looked at it and came back to me and said, yeah, you're right. And he's like, and he was so upset, Nikki, because he said, if I had known this, I could have actually been putting money into the Roth all these years. I said, yes. And if you think about the opportunity, the missed opportunity, the opportunity cost there is just significant. That's why it's very important that people call us 1-800-998-5355. Schedule the appointment. Let's sit down with you and be able to point out maybe there's a misconception. There's a water cooler talk that you're holding on to, which is not true. We want to point that out to you. That way you can make smart and confident choices.
1: We have to get ready and take a break, Mamadou, but real fast before we wrap here, do you have any final tax planning tips for folks out there?
0: Yeah. Nikki, you know, again, it all comes down to like you want, hey, you know, your retirement tax bill. We want to be able to see, hey, Roth conversion, is Roth account good for you? Or there's so many things out there. You know, it could be charitable remainder trust, right? It could be donor advised funds, right? There's a lot of tax advantage tips that you have, right? I know those. I studied those. I understand those. I need to sit down with you and try to understand where are you and be able to say, hey, maybe this strategy over here makes sense for you. You're thinking about this, but this is why this other one is better for you. And that way you can make smart choices. And I think that's going to make a difference, sitting down with a professional to be able to give you your choices, educate you on your choices so that you can make smart and confident choices, because you deserve that profound retirement.
1: That's what it's all about. All right, we're going to take a quick break, but when we come back, timeless advice that you can use for your retirement. Don't go anywhere. You're listening to Retire Now DMV.
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1: Hey there, welcome back to Retire Now DMV. I'm Nikki Vivas, along with the founder and CEO of Axiom Value, Mamadou Bojang. You know, there are some words of wisdom, Mamadou, that just stand the test of time. And I think we're going to share some timeless advice for our listeners to keep in mind as they navigate retirement. Mamadou, I'm going to give you a quote, and I want you to talk about what that has to do with retirement planning. I know this could be a challenge, but I know you're up for it, right?
0: Yeah, let's do it.
1: The first quote is from Ben Franklin. A penny saved is a penny earned. What's that got to do with folks' retirement?
0: Well, Nikki, it just tells you the value of money, right? So when you save money, you are basically buying some time in your retirement, because we do know that savings, when you have time on your side, that's where you can make significant impact, right? So all it takes for you to take small amount of money, start it very early and then save it over time, you can profoundly impact your retirement. I happen to believe that the mistake most people make is waiting until it's too late and then start saving. And it's probably even more scarier. You have to put in more money. That's why you have to put time on your side. Not time in the market, is time in the market.
1: At what age, Mamadou, you know, because I'm thinking of myself over here, you know, I'm in my 30s. So like, should I have already started saving?
0: Yeah, Nikki, absolutely. You know, when you think about it, like most people will start saving, like, you know, even high school, right? You know, when you're in high school, you have that job, you know, a summer job and all that. That's when you need to start opening what a Roth IRA for yourself, right?
1: Oh, in high school. Oh, boy, I was blowing my money everywhere, Mamadou. Well,
0: I know. But that's why we need to bring this kind of like, you know, financial education into these high schools, because I felt like that's where the missed opportunity comes into play, right?
1: You're so right.
0: Yeah. So I'll probably say the sooner the better, right? Make sure that we teach our kids, you know, even ourselves, you know, put money into your retirement. Take advantage of your 401k, right? Put money in there, max out. The sooner you could do that, I'm telling you, your future self will thank you for that.
1: Let's do another one from Ben Franklin, because, I mean, he was a pretty smart guy after all. He also said, wealth is not his that has it, but his that enjoys it. What does that mean to you, Mamadou?
0: Yeah, so Nikki, so I like to look at things differently. So the way I'm looking at that is, hey, you know, we put us, even finance advisors, we put too much stress on saving money for retirement, save, right? I want to look at that to say, well, hey, life is also too short, right? Life is precious. So we want to save money, but at the same time, you also enjoy your money, right? So I always would believe that there should be a balance between saving money and also enjoy your money. Because I will tell you, Nikki, as a finance advisor, this breaks my heart to see that clients who have not spent their money, right? They save a lot of money, but they've not spent it because that's how they're brought up, right? And they end up like dying. And then guess where the money is going? It's going to go to their family. And guess what do? They spend that money. They travel around the world, right? They buy new cars and all that. So what's the point of like working if you're not spending that money, right?
1: So true.
0: So I want to make sure that we can save, but at the same time, enjoy that money, because you got to have that balance, right?
1: It's such a weird switch in people's minds. You know, you go from this save mentality to all of a sudden, oh, well, now I need to spend it. Like, it's not as easy as just doing it. You have to make that mental switch, right, Mamadou?
0: You know, Nikki, and you know what I call those clients? I call them, they're good savers and then bad spenders, right?
1: Yeah.
0: They save a lot of time saving for that, but when they go into retirement, that mental switch, it doesn't happen. It's very, very hard for them to take money out of their investment to do something else. And Nikki, you know what though? I would usually call them and then say, you got to spend some money.
1: Yeah.
0: You spend some money. We're going to get you going vacation somewhere, right? No?
1: Right. A vacation, you know, spending time with grandkids, something that brings them joy.
0: Exactly. Yes. Yes.
1: And hey, if you're having a hard time trying to figure out what that is that brings you joy or what you can spend your money on, Mamadou and his team, they've been doing this for over 20 years. They are happy to help you navigate retirement and what it looks like spending your savings. You can reach out 1-800-998-5. 5355. The next quote comes from Yogi Berra. And, you know, he was one of the most famous baseball players of all time, but he was also famous for his yogiisms, one of which was, a nickel ain't worth a dime anymore. What's he talking about there?
0: Yeah, you know, in my opinion, again, that's talking about inflation over here, right? I like to bring in the word, the silent embezzler here, right? Because we got to understand that money that we have today, it's not going to be the same from a purchasing power point of view 10 years from now, 5 years from now. So that's why when we save money, we got to really understand, where are we saving this money? And what's the return on that? Because if all what you're getting is that maybe less than 1% on your CD or your savings account, where inflation, the silent embezzler, is wasting that money at the rate of like 3%, then you are technically losing money. It doesn't show on your statement, but you are technically losing money, because that money is not going to be able to buy a lot for you in 5 years from now. That's why, Nikki, we want to encourage people to, you got to save money, but you got to save it and invest it wisely. That way you can get the return that can be at par with inflation or even outpace inflation. That's how you can impact your retirement profoundly.
1: Mm. And inflation, I mean, if you're thinking about it in the future, yeah, it could be even higher, and you just have to plan for it. I know it's hard to plan for things that you don't know the exacts on, but the best way is to reach out to the team right there at Axiom Value, when they can put a plan in place that considers inflation and what that may look like in the future. Once again, that number is 1-800-998-5355. And finally, Mamadou, I love this one from Mark Twain. He said, October. This is one of the dangerous months to speculate stocks in. The others are July, January, September, April, November, May, March, June, December, August, and February. So basically every month, right?
0: You know, Nikki, that's very clever. What that basically tells you, you cannot predict the market. I'm sorry. I mean, you know, I don't care who it is. If anybody tells you they can predict the market or they have this great way of predicting the market, you should run away from them. You know, at the end of the day, Nikki, the stock market is designed in a way that it can go up and down and nobody knows when, right? So that's why it's very, very important that you put a plan in place with knowing that the stock market is going to go up and down. But if it goes down, it's probably not going to derail your retirement. And then we also want to factor in, if it goes down, if you need to take money out and the tax consequence of that, we want to factor all of that to make sure that your retirement still stays intact, right? At the end of the day, Nikki, it's all about that retirement plan. It's the GPS to your retirement.
1: Now, talk to people out there, Mamadou, who maybe they have a plan in place. You know, maybe they're working with a financial advisor that has been in their family for many years. And, you know, they just feel like that's who they're supposed to work with. It's just like the natural progression of things. But they don't feel like they're being heard, or maybe they feel like they're being talked to and not talked with. How about maybe getting a second opinion? Can you speak to that?
0: Yeah, and Nikki, a second opinion is extremely, extremely important, right? Because you should never feel that way with your finance advisor. You should never feel like your finance advisor is talking down on you, or you should be scared. No, the relationship should be very open, because your finance advisor is there to guide you. Now, Nikki, you heard me say this story over and over again, and some of our listeners will hear me say this. And this comes as a result of what? Like a second opinion, right? I told you, a federal government employee who came to me, who has built a financial plan with a different finance advisor, who basically put in their income, their pension, social security, and also the special retirement supplement. She was getting $2,000 a month. And this finance advisor indicated in that plan that $2,000 is going to last for the rest of our life, right? Well, we know that the special retirement supplement ends at what? At 62. So it's that from 62 onwards for the rest of our life, there is a gap of what? $24,000. So now where do you, get that $24,000 from? So that is a result of like a second opinion. That way we can point out things that maybe other finance advisors doesn't, they don't understand your plan. We do. We're able to plan this out. That way you can correct this before it's too late, right? So right there, Nick, is an example. If that doesn't excite people, our listeners out there, to schedule an appointment, I don't know what else would, because we come across this all the time. So that's why if you're listening, the number is 1-800-998-5355. Call, schedule an appointment. Let's sit down with you. Let's look at that plan and then be able to help you make smart choices, because we're looking at it from two lenses. We're looking at it from an investment finance advisor lens, but we're also looking at it from an expert lens who understands your federal benefits, be able to integrate those two together.
1: Incredibly insightful show, as always, Mamadou. Final word goes to you.
0: Well, Nikki, I appreciate you. You and I are, doing this together. We, every single day or weekend, we are making a profound difference in people's life, right? 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I am Mamadou Bojang. 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
32: Day two in Ireland. I'm Deborah Valentine, Fox News. President Donald Trump visiting the Dunberg Golf Course and meeting with national leaders during his trip to Ireland. Fox's Madeline Rivera has details on the meeting.
33: President Trump wrapped up his day at his golf course, Dunberg, which is hosting the Irish Open. But he began his day by speaking with Irish leaders. He met with President Catherine Connolly and the Taoiseach, or Prime Minister, Micheál Martin. The conversations touch on trade, Gaza, and the war in Iran. But the president made the biggest headlines when he said he would love to see Irish reunification. That is a sensitive topic in the country as Northern Ireland remains part of the UK. The British Prime Minister is saying there will be no referendum on Irish unity unless a majority of the public supports it, and he said that does not appear to be the case for now.
32: President Trump discussed unification in Ireland, saying they're Irish people. How can they be bad, right? Saudi Arabia has shut down a key oil pipeline and has placed the blame on a drone attack from Iraq. Fox's Kevin Cork.
2: Concerns growing tonight over potential disruptions to the global oil supply after Saudi Arabia shut down a key oil pipeline following a drone attack launched from Iraq. The nearly 750-mile east-west pipeline was helping the Saudis bypass the heretofore blocked Strait of Hormuz. Saudi Arabia says it won't retaliate, at least for now, following a request from Iraq's prime minister. President Trump, meantime, claims Iran was probably behind it. This comes as Houthi militants make advances in Yemen, where they apparently captured an island in the middle of the vital Bab el-Mandeb Strait.
32: That strait serves as a gateway to the Red Sea trade route linking Europe and Asia. State-run media says an Iranian commercial vessel was struck early Sunday off Keshem Island near the Strait of Hormuz. One person was killed and four wounded. I'm

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2: There's a call to action by major technology CEOs to slow the development of artificial intelligence. Fox's Claudia Cowan has details.
3: The head of an AI giant is calling for a slowdown in the race to develop artificial intelligence. Anthropic's CEO warns people could lose control of AI and the technology could be misused to cause harm. He's urging AI companies to impose new guardrails. Tech executives Sam Altman and Elon Musk posted messages agreeing. The call to action comes after an Anthropic researcher resigned over safety concerns.
2: Representative Ana Paulina Luna of Florida called on Congress so they can convene a special session on AI and what the future of the United States could look like. Chicago's mayor, Brandon Johnson, is expected to announce today whether or not he'll seek a second term next year amid some serious political headwinds. Fox's Jeff Manasso reports from the Windy City of Chicago.
4: Chicago Mayor Brandon Johnson is widely expected today to formally announce his reelection bid. And the question isn't whether Johnson wants another 4 years, it's whether Chicago voters will give him the chance. Amid a recent University of Chicago poll that shows less than 14% of voters want Johnson to run again. The Democrat mayor's low approval as Chicago faces major crime and public safety problems, a nearly $1 billion budget gap, and tax increases and new fees over budget cuts. Problems, the mayor has said, are real, but also decades in the making. In Chicago, Jeff Manasso, Fox News.
2: Indonesian rescuers say about 140 passengers and crew are missing after a ferry carrying more than 240 people overturned in bad weather in the Java Sea today. At least 102 people have been rescued. The body of a passenger was recovered as the search operation expanded. I'm Deborah Valentine. This is Fox News.
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9: 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I am your host, Steve Summers. Before we jump in today, let me take a step back, because I remember this conversation like it was yesterday. I was talking to Dr. Neil Levin just a few years ago, and I asked him, I said, Dr. Levin, if you were stuck on a desert island, what key nutrients would you take? Because, you know, it's confusing for us. There are so many vitamins out there. What is the most important one? If you're like me, I don't want to take 10 to 20 pills a day. I just don't. So anyway, Dr. Levin said, Steve, we're working on this. A few years went by, and folks, here we are today. And on the show to talk with us about that, Dr. Neil Levin is here. 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

0: Eyes at Purity Products. Dr. Levin, I remember that conversation. I do. Welcome back to the show.
1: You know, that's funny. I remember that conversation as well, and you weren't the only one who had asked me that. I've had so many patients over the years ask me just about that. Doc, you know, if you were stuck on a desert island, you could only have one thing. What would it be? Or, Doc, I don't want to take, I'm giving them five or six formulas. Doc, I just want one thing, and this super pill is the answer to that question. I brought that question back to Purity Products, and I said, look, this is getting unruly. I mean, I'm giving my patients a multi. I'm giving them fish oil and krill oil. If they're over 45, they need the CoQ10. Mm-hmm. All the multis are underpowered in terms of vitamin D, so I'm giving them vitamin D. The B12s and all these multis are wrong. Folks over 50, 60 can't absorb it. I'm giving them a B12.
0: Right.
1: And it was getting that they're walking out of here with a bag of pills, and they're rolling their eyes at me. So I said to Purity, I'm like, guys, we got to come up with one super formula is what I called it. And they came back. It took them about a year to do it.
0: Wow.
1: And they came back with the super pill. And this is the answer. This is your krill oil. It's your fish oil. It's your CoQ10. This has got as much lutein, Steve, as an eye formula, a full 10 milligrams of a very high-end lutein. It's got the astaxanthin for the eyes. Wow. Steve, there's 2,000 international units of vitamin D. This has got the right B12 for folks in their 50s, 60s, 70s to give them that energy that they want. This is the answer. If you're only going to take one thing, hands down, the super pill is it.
0: Well, I remember the conversation very well. And to be fair, it had to have been one of those ding light bulb moments, right? I mean, this is actually huge because there is no other multivitamin on the market, at least I know of, that does this.
1: Yeah, there is none. And, you know, it's like, what do you need to take? Let's check the boxes. What do people have to take? You have to take an omega-3, whether it's fish oil or krill oil.
0: Check.
1: I like both because that's just critical for brain health and heart health, visual health. It makes your skin look great. It makes all the cells of the body work effectively. According to a recent study, 98% of us are low in omega-3s. You must take an omega-3. That's right. In here. You have to take vitamin D. If you're above Atlanta, let's say, you have to take vitamin D because for the whole winter, you're not making any. And then if you slather on the sunscreen in the summer, you're still not making any. And vitamin D is critical for everything. It signals to a tenth of the human genome. It's important for muscle health, eye health, immune health, brain health, happy mood. You want to feel good? It's your vitamin D. You got to get that in there. The average multi, Steve, is going to give you 400 international units. That's a joke. The super pill has a full 2,000 international units.
0: That's huge.
1: Of vitamin D.
0: That's huge.
1: A meaningful dose.
0: Yeah.
1: And the list goes on and on. It's 100 milligrams of CoQ10. It's the right B12. So what I hear from my patients, that let's say they come in on a Monday and they're, you know, have some neck pain or back pain. I want to see them again later in the week. They come in and they're like, wow, doc, this makes a difference. This isn't like a regular multi where you take it and you hope it's going to work.
0: Right.
1: This is like, wow, I feel better. Once people start on the super pill, this is just something they get over and over and over.
0: Well, the way I view this is kind of a next generation new frontier of supplementation. It's where one simple pill that you have in your elite multi that you're talking about, an elite omega-3, you said, with krill oil and fish oil, and then you augment that with the cellular energizers like coenzyme Q10, talked about astaxanthin and lutein for the eyes and skin, and even ginkgo, which I don't think you mentioned, for brain health. Now, that is a great idea right there, because we get a little bit older, things slow down. Ginkgo is great for brain health. I mean, does this all surprise you that it's never been done before?
1: You know, I've always been surprised that it hasn't been done before. But, you know, I don't get involved in the intrinsics. But mm-hmm. when I talk to Jan over there at Purity, Jason over there, you know, this took them over a year to put together, because to get everything stabilized, because with the fish oil and the krill oil and then the multi, to make everything work just right wasn't easy. But then the benefits are so great. Let's go to this recent study. This is a recent large randomized study. This is on multivitamins.
0: This would be interesting. Let me tell you
1: something. The multivitamin they used isn't half the multi we're talking about right now. So this is a randomized, double-blind, placebo-controlled study performed by researchers, Steve, from Wake Forest University School of Medicine in collaboration with Brigham and Women's Hospital in Boston. That's an affiliate of Harvard. So very high-end study. 2,262 older men and women, average age 72. This was published in September 2022, so very recent.
0: Yeah.
1: What the researchers found was nothing less than shocking. They did the study over 3 years. They gave them cognitive tests at baseline. So that's thinking tests. How is this person thinking? Okay. Everybody was normal cognitively when the test began. Mm-hmm. Now, 3 years later, they redid the cognitive test. Some were on placebo, of course. Some were on the multi. The multivitamin slowed cognitive decline, Steve, by 60%.
0: No way.
1: You would have thought this would have been trumpeted from the hilltops, but you know what? The media, they love to come out and pan vitamins. So, God forbid, a study comes out that doesn't show the vitamin did an amazing job. That's big headlines. Yeah. But this, 60. This is major, and it's from Harvard. It's from Wake Forest, Brigham Young Hospital. It cut down cognitive decline by 60%. So that's just outstanding.
0: That's
1: Let me tell you something. The multi we're talking about here, the super pill, is order of magnitudes better. You know, just the nutrients are better. So you asked me about ginkgo before.
0: Yeah.
1: So when you combine a multi with ginkgo biloba, which has wonderful support for the brain, along with krill oil and fish oil, incredible support for the brain, B vitamins, so important for the brain. And then you add our elite lutein, which has tons of brain benefits, along with skin benefits and eye benefits, this becomes just an outstanding brain formula on top of it being great for the heart and energy. The first thing people are going to notice is energy. But this is going to work. This is protecting your brain. We all want to age gracefully. The super pill is going to help you do just that.
0: You mentioned something a while ago, why it took a year to develop this. Purity Products has been around for 25 plus years now, so they don't do anything halfway. I mean, you put the components together. You want to make sure that it works. And when it does, you want to tell people about it. Just like the super pill, it can deliver a multiple mode of action that goes way beyond just a basic multivitamin. And it boils down to what you like to call a difference maker in nutritional technologies. If you can, explain the savings here and why this is so advanced. Because I know savings is so important for so many people out there.
1: Wow, that is like such a great point. Because, you know, people used to complain about the sheer amount of stuff I would give them, right? They were also rolling their eyes at my receptionist when she gives them the number for the cost of it. Because if you're talking about, if you go out and buy a very top quality multivitamin, and then you're going to get some krill oil and some fish oil, and you're going to get CoQ10, and the top selling CoQ10 brand is 100 milligrams. We have 100 milligrams right here. Mm-hmm. You're going to get an eye formula with 10 milligrams of a very good lutein, and you're going to get a vitamin D formula and maybe a high-end B12.
0: Yeah.
1: I don't see you doing it for less than $200. And, you know, the fact that since you're bringing up money, the fact that Purity is letting folks try a full 1 month supply of this for $9.95, I mean, that is really, you know why they do it, Steve?
0: Why?
1: Because they want people to try it. They know this is a superior product. Once people see, wow, this is really a lot better than what I was taking, they're going to want to continue.
0: You know, I think this is a good time to clarify how Purity can claim things like better joint comfort in just 7 days with the Purity Super Pill. Because, hey, let's be honest here. I mean, you can't get this benefit from a regular multi out there. It just doesn't exist. Characterize why adding the omega-3s to Purity Super Pill really leverages the science of these omega-3s from krill to reduce joint pain from exercise and activity in just 7 days.
1: This is a great study. This is double-blind, placebo-controlled out of the Journal of the American College of Nutrition. And Steve, this was done on only 300 milligrams of krill oil. It was a high-end krill oil, but it's 300 milligrams. Mm-hmm. We use 500 milligrams of krill oil, and we use something called phospho-boost krill oil. So what have they done here? They've taken out more of the sea salts, and by doing that, they concentrate up the omega-3s and the phospholipids. And this is a really, really good krill oil. So you're going to get this benefit and then some. So in this study, in just 7 days, the folks that had knee discomfort, and I think these folks, if I remember correctly, were in their 50s. In just 7 days, Steve, they were 28% more comfortable.
0: Wow.
1: They didn't do anything different. They weren't exercising or using PT or taking NSAIDs. They added krill oil.
0: Right.
1: In 30 days, they were 38% more comfortable. Now, researchers didn't stop there. They checked their joint flexibility, their joint functionality, all improved. On top of that, they measured something called C-reactive protein, which is a marker of inflammation. And we want to see that go down. And in this study, the folks on krill oil, C-reactive protein moved nicely in the right direction, showing that not only were people more comfortable, more functional, but their blood levels of this substance, C-reactive protein, were improved. So all around, tremendous benefit. This happened in 7 days. So I can say unequivocally that if you have joint discomfort, especially knee joint discomfort, because that's what the study was on, this Kryloyal-T seems to work just wonderful for making people more comfortable. So if you get this Purity Super Pill and you have the common aches and pains that come along with aging or overuse or being a weekend warrior, once you start to use this for about 7 days, you should feel more comfortable.
0: Well, this is a win-win because if you take something and it's going to make you feel better, going to make your joints feel better, you're going to want to exercise and have more activity on top of that. So
1: that's universal. Yeah, when I'm a chiropractor, so I see that all the time. They come in here, they're complaining, I can't exercise, I can't play golf, I can't play tennis, hiking's not comfortable anymore, I can't play with grandkids, everything hurts. And I start adjusting them, and once they feel better, they get back to doing the things they want to do. So yes, any therapy, any intervention that's going to help folks feel more comfortable tends to make them happier. And when you're happier and you're more comfortable, what do? You want to get back to your life, whether it's tennis or golf or hiking or playing with the grandkids or shopping or just doing more things.
0: And I think, Dr. Levin, this is a perfect time to remind our listeners about the great news here in this special offer. 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I'll give out that number here in just a couple of minutes. Let's bring Dr. Neil Levin back online here with us. And as you're talking, I'm sitting here hearing this cash register going off. If I was to go out and swallow all 15 to 20 vitamin pills a day with somewhere between $200 and $300 a month, you've gone through this whole litany of things. But one of the things that you haven't mentioned just yet, you've checked off literally all of the boxes here, but you insisted that Purity include 100 milligrams of coenzyme Q10 in this formula. Now, that's for energy, right?
1: Yeah. Now, if you go to the average, I don't know, big box store, club store, the best-selling CoQ10 has 100 milligrams of CoQ10. That's a good amount of CoQ10. So we have 100 milligrams of CoQ10. 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
0: Okay.
1: When you eat some food, whether it's fat, carbohydrates, protein, the body takes those, it absorbs them, it brings them to the cells. Once in the cells, it gets into the mitochondria, and those are your little blast furnaces. That's where you turn food into cellular energy. Well, one of the linchpins to turn food into cellular energy is CoQ10. You need lots of CoQ10 to effectively make your food into cellular energy. Now, when you were 20, Steve, you made oodles of CoQ10. By the time you're 70, that number is cut in half. So when you look at a 70-year-old, they're not really moving like a 20-year-old, right? So but the question becomes, can you by orally ingesting CoQ10 in supplement form, bump your levels back up? And the answer is yes. But CoQ10, it's absorbable, but when you take it with krill oil, it goes up. So but maybe 4 or 5 times better absorbed.
0: Nice.
1: And that's what we have it. We have in this krill oil, fish oil matrix. Now, one other point in CoQ10, for those out there listening that take a statin drug. And, you know, a ton of folks over 50 are on statins. They're one of the best-selling drugs out there. And we're not going to pass judgment on statins here. But the point is, if you're using a statin to lower your cholesterol because your doctor told you to, one of the side effects of statins is myalgias, is muscle pain, is discomfort. I see this all the time as a chiropractor. Mm-hmm. Folks come in and they tell me about that. It's widely held belief is that one of the reasons people get these myalgias, these muscle aches and pains from statins, is because it lowers your CoQ10 even more. So if you're taking a statin, it's going to lower your CoQ10. So if you're on statins, you absolutely want a multi that has CoQ10. You want to get that CoQ10 in there. The point is, isn't it nice to know when you're taking the super pill, this also becomes your CoQ10 formula in a very absorbable omega-3 matrix.
0: Exactly. And I'm so glad you addressed that because the energy factor in this is so vitally important. If you just join us, we're talking to Dr. Neil Levin with Purity Products. You know, one of the many ingredients in here that is a clinically validated nutrient is called lutein. So, I mean, when you consider how much is in the Purity Super Pill multivitamin, Dr. Levin, Purity Super Pill, I would say, 40 times more here? Is that right? That's a big deal.
1: It's funny that you say that because I was just looking at the supplement facts panel on the leading multi just now when you started asking me this question, mm-hmm. and they have 0.25 milligram.
0: Wow.
1: We have 10 milligrams. 10. So yes, that's 40 times. That's the difference.
0: Huge.
1: So we have 40 times more lutein, and it's a very special lutein. It's called LuteMax 2020. Lots and lots of studies. Yes, it comes from marigold flowers. Mm-hmm. Yes, it's clinically tested. It's a top lutein in terms of research. And the research is plain. The benefits for vision are amazing. So LuteMax 2020 improves contrast sensitivity. It improves glare threshold. So if you're driving at night and you know that glare that can hit you in the eyes, that bothersome glare, this protects the eyes. It protects the eyes from blue light. Blue light is a very big problem. Like if you're looking at your computer, like I am right now, mm-hmm. it's shining blue light in your eyes. Your cell phone, when you're outside, you get a lot of blue. You've heard of blue blockers.
0: Yes.
1: Those sunglasses, one of the things they do is block blue light. Too much blue light puts the kibosh on your sleep. So you're watching some TV or you're playing on your computer or your worst case scenario, you're bringing your cell phone to bed with you and looking at that, that's going to trash your melatonin and make it hard to sleep.
0: Yep.
1: Well, if you have enough lutein, it's almost like an internal blue blocker. It's protecting you from blue light. You take lutein and it makes your skin look beautiful. So yeah, this formula is just amazing. It's just three pills. They're soft gels, so they slide right down, easy to swallow, and you're getting a month supply from Purity for $9.95.
0: Dr. Neil Levin, let's have some fun here. I want to go to the mailbag. 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We're going to do it in rapid-fire question format, so it's going to be super quick. The FAQs, so to speak. I'll ask the questions. 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Is the super pill easy to take?
1: Oh, it's really easy to take. Just mention it. 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They're soft gels. They slide down easy. No one's going to have trouble with these.
0: Does the super pill have enough vitamin D? My doc said I need more.
1: 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Again, a regular multi out there is going to have 400 international units. We put a full 2,000 international units of a very absorbable vitamin D right in here, vitamin D3. This is your vitamin D formula.
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0: All right, here's a good one. 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
0: All right, I have issues with my knees and my joints. Can the super pill help that?
1: In 7 days, Steve, we went over it a little while ago, American College of Clinical Nutrition. 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In 30 days, they were 38% more comfortable. So yeah, knees, I found in my practice, this is the kind of formula that just pretty much is very joint friendly.
0: All right, considering what we know about Purity Super Pill here, do you have any testimonials that you can share?
1: Oh yeah, this guy's got a fun name, Bebop from Lehigh Valley, Pennsylvania. He's in the age 55 to 64 bracket, rates at 5 stars. He says, best multi. I'm so happy switching to the Purity Super Pill.
0: Wow.
1: Good mix of vitamins, krill and fish oil and CoQ10. Easy to take. I feel better after just a couple of weeks.
0: Give me another one.
1: One nickname April from Mesa, Arizona. She says, amazing. I'm 65 years old. I feel like I'm in my 30s. People say I look like I'm in my 40s. This Super Pill makes me feel amazing. I love all the Purity products.
0: All right, one more.
1: Here. Sean T. He says, so much in one pill, excellent quality. It's easier to take just one pill instead of several. Definitely a plus. I don't have time to count out pills every day, every week. 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This is vitamin taking made easy. 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Amazing value, easy to take, very, very high end. So, yeah, this is one of those. Once people start on this, they want to continue. This is a great nutrient. And again, for $9.95, absolutely give this a try.
0: Dr. Neil Levin, we've run out of time. I better go and give out that number.
1: Time always flies by, Steve. Thanks for having me.
0: All right, I've got some great news. 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
8: Good morning and welcome to The Flatline. I'm your host, Rick Hughes, and for the next few minutes, please stay around. It won't be long, only 30 minutes of motivation, inspiration, education, and as always, all done without any type of manipulation, because we're not here to con you. We're not here to raise money. We're not here to get you to join up, fess it up, give it up, nothing like that. But we are here to give you something. and that's to give you information that will help you verify and identify the plan of God for your life if you're interested. This is not a political broadcast. I'm not a psychologist. I'm simply an evangelist teaching you the Bible, the Word of God. And if I can do that and you have any interest in that, I hope you'll stick around with me. We're broadcasting now up to 250 stations every Sunday, and I'm very grateful for the privilege and the opportunity that God's given us to do that. I thank you for those of you who pray for us and encourage us as we trot along in this radio show. It is a chore of love, I promise you. We're on 1,099 radio shows right now. This is how many shows we've done. And this particular show, we're going to talk about the peace of God. How to have the peace of God. I think you'll find this very interesting. So today we want to give the solution to you being anxious. Anxiousness. You ever heard of that before? You're very anxious. The solution to that is given to, or really actually available to all Christians. And when I say Christians, I am talking about those who have believed in the Lord Jesus Christ and received Him as their Savior. I am not talking about a religion, but rather a relationship. Someone told me one time that there's no such thing as a relationship, but listen to what I'm about to read to you. In John 14:23, Jesus answered and said to him, "If anyone loves me, he will keep my word, and my Father will love him, and we will come to him and make our home with him." I call that a relationship. If you are a believer in the Lord Jesus Christ, you have a relationship with God the Father. You're a member of the royal family of God. This verse promises a permanent relationship with the God of the universe to those who love and obey the Lord Jesus Christ. So if this verse describes you, then the solutions I'm about to give you to anxiousness are yours to claim and use. But let's start by identifying what it means to be anxious. It means to be worried or nervous or uneasy about something that may happen or about an uneasy situation. But it could also mean to be eager or excited to do or learn something. You know, so sometimes anxiousness can be perfectly normal. Like the child headed to the beach with their parents, anxiously asking, "Are we there yet? Are we there yet?" On the other hand, anxiousness can be a mental attitude sin causing fear in the Christian's life. If there's something that causes you to freak out, whether it occurs, whenever it occurs, then it could be the weather, it could be your finances, it could be what the future holds. But by using the flat line provisions in your soul's mentality, you will never have to let those type of circumstances make you anxious again or intimidate you in any way. In the 23rd Psalm, verse 4, David proclaimed these words, "Yea, though I walk through the valley of the shadow of death, I will fear no evil, for you are with me, and your rod and your staff, they comfort me." Here he's saying that he's comfortable, even in the most adverse circumstances someone could face. Here was his solution to the fear of those who sought to kill him. When you can have no fear and comfort even at the point of death, you have a tactical advantage over Satan and the opposing world. So Paul is going to tell us how to achieve this tactical advantage. In Philippians 4:6-7, I will read that verse to you, where he says, "Be anxious for nothing, but in everything, by prayer and supplication, with thanksgiving, let your requests be made known to God, and the peace of God," notice that word, "peace of God, which surpasses all understanding, will guard your heart and mind through Christ Jesus." So he starts off by saying, be anxious for nothing. The Greek word used in the original manuscripts is merimnao, merimnao, and that word is a verb. And in the writing of the verb, it's an imperative mood verb, which means this is a direct command from God through the Apostle Paul. And the present tense of that verb says this is something you should be living with. You should never be anxious. You should never let sin like that take control. The imperative mood is the command, the divine command from God through Paul. So this particular verb, be anxious for nothing, be anxious for nothing. In other words, don't worry about anything. Stay out of mental attitude sins. And he says there is an alternative to worry. And you want to hear what he said? Listen. Be anxious for nothing, but here's your contrast. That's the conjunction of contrast, Allah, A-L-L-A in the Greek. In everything, here's the solution, by prayer and supplication with thanksgiving. So that's the alternative to worry. Don't worry about anything. Stay out of middle attitude sins. Prayer, petition, and thanksgiving. Prayer is your divine advantage when you can call upon God's heavenly reserves. In John 14:13, whatever you ask in my name, that I will do, so that the Father may be glorified in the Son. So there's a promise for you. And the word petition, by prayer and petition, Paul wrote. Petition is the Greek word deesis, deesis. It means a request to do something or asking God for something that needs to be met, be it personal or impersonal. And then thanksgiving is the third word, eucharista, eucharistia, giving of thanks, thankfulness. That's where we get the Greek word for the Eucharist that you may take in church. You know it as the Lord's Supper, communion table. So these are three types of prayers, prayer, petition, and thanksgiving. Addressing God the Father, asking for a need to be met, thanking Him for considering your request. And don't forget that all prayer must be offered through the filling of the Holy Spirit and in the name of Jesus Christ. One other thing about prayer that I would like for you to remember, pray over your food and ask God to sanctify it before you eat it so that you won't get sick. That's a legitimate concern. So verse 6 wraps up by saying, let your requests be made known to God. As a member of God's royal family, you have the privilege of direct access to the throne of God. You can do it. You can go right to the throne of God. You don't have to ask me to pray for you. You don't have to ask your preacher to pray for you or your priest. You can pray for yourself. You are a believer priest. Assuming you obey the mandates in verse 6, let your request be made known to God. What can you expect if you obey those mandates? Well, listen. And the peace of God, I'm reading from that verse, this is verse 7, Philippians 4, and the peace of God which surpasses all understanding will guard your heart and mind through Christ Jesus. The first thing I need to identify is what in the world is the peace of God? Well, let's see what peace is not. Peace is not a conflict. Peace is not irritation. Peace is not turmoil. That's not peace. This is not a peace that has any conditions either, but rather a total 100% peace with no limits and no conditions. I call it the believer's tactical advantage. Your tactical advantage. Write that word down. Tactical advantage. It's a military term. There are two things to note. The peace of God is beyond understanding. Let the peace of God, which surpasses all understanding, so it's beyond understanding. And it does something for you. It will guard your hearts and minds through Christ Jesus. It stands guard over your heart and mind, whatever that means, and we'll break that down. So you have a guardian that's watching over your thoughts. The peace of God is your tactical advantage. The actual Greek word for peace is eirene, and in classical Greek, it could refer to a cease of hostilities in war, but it could also refer to a state of law and order that makes prosperity possible. We live in a peaceful time. You live in a peaceful state, peaceful community. Our word here refers to the state of being that lacks nothing and a state of being that has no fear of being troubled in its tranquility. This peace that we're talking about, eirene, is actually a gift of our Lord Jesus Christ. He's given it to you. It's His gift to you. Did you know He gives you peace? John 14:27, peace I leave with you. My peace I give to you. There it is. That's the gift of God. Not as the world gives, do I give. In other words, I'm not going to take it back. Let not your hearts be troubled. Don't be afraid. We have a book called These Things that deals with everything the Lord Jesus Christ taught those disciples from John 13 to John 15, the last night He was with them. You should order that book, These Things. It's free, doesn't cost a dime. We'll be happy to send it to you. In John 16:33, these things I have spoken to you, that in me you may have peace. In the world you will have tribulation, but be of good cheer. I have overcome the world. So that's a wonderful thing. We have been given a tactical advantage over the world, and it's the peace of God that guards our hearts and minds. In this passage, the Lord was preparing those disciples for what was coming once he had been crucified, resurrected, and ascended into heaven. Once that happened, Satan was going to turn his full attention on those disciples. In John 16:1-2, Jesus told them, "These things I've spoken to you so that you not be made to stumble. They will put you out of the synagogue. Yes, the time is coming that whoever kills you will think they are offering God's service." Now that same is true today. There are many, many, many people in this world that hate Christians and desire to either convert them or kill them. And you may face more and more of this hatred in the future, especially if America continues to move towards socialism and religious infiltration from foreign nations. But never, ever, ever be afraid, because we have a tactical advantage called the peace of God, Irene Theos. And it does something. It will guard, phrueo. The Greek word phrueo, guards you. It means it will provide protection against the enemy that has turned his full attention towards you with the intention of shutting you down or even eliminating you. Here is your divine promise concerning the attacks of the cosmos. Here's a promise from God, 1 Peter 1:5. We are kept by the power of God through faith for salvation, ready to be revealed in the last time. So the power of God protects us, watches over us. The peace of God, the Lord Jesus Christ, has given to us through the filling of the Holy Spirit. Because one of the fruits of the Spirit is love, joy, peace, long-suffering, gentleness, goodness. So peace is a gift from God. It's a tactical advantage. That's why our passage in Philippians 4:7 said, "And the peace of God, which surpasses all understanding, will guard your heart and minds through Christ Jesus." The tactical advantage we have is the defeat of fear, the defeat of discouragement. Your spiritual life is lived in your soul's mentality. If it's subject to fear and discouragement, then your thinking will shut down and your emotions will take over. This is when you begin to react to pressure rather than respond to pressure. So Paul makes this very, very clear when he says, hearts and mind. The peace of God will guard your hearts and your mind. The Greek word cardia, K-A-R-D-I-A, we get cardiac from that, it's heart, the word heart. And nomeia, nomeia, it comes from the word nous, I'm trying to say, nous, N-O-U-S. It's the mind. The mind is the nous, the heart is the cardia. Now, this is where a lot of Christians mix it up. The nous is where we understand and comprehend spiritual phenomena. So if you go to church this Sunday morning and you hear your pastor teach the Bible, you will use your nous, N-O-U-S, your mind. If you concentrate, if you pay attention, you will understand what he's teaching. And by the way, that's just half the job, because it has to get out of your mind into your heart, where you apply it into your life. And the heart is where you respond with that information. So you have a cardia, a heart, and that's a metaphor for your head, not the one thing that beats blood in your chest. And a nous, or a mind, a heart and mind. All of us are instructed to have the mind of Christ in Philippians 2:5, where it says, "Let this mind be in you, which was also in Christ Jesus." That, by the way, is called divine viewpoint thinking. The opposite of that is human viewpoint thinking. And you cannot have any peace in your mind if you're thinking human viewpoint. There is no peace of God with human viewpoint thinking. And we see human viewpoint in today's world, where people try to teach you things like follow your dreams. You got a dream, follow it, and you can do it. Never give up. I hear this all the time. There are always people trying to conjure up a better way for you to do something and inspire you to do it. But consider this. Whenever you hear or read a biblical principle or a biblical mandate, the first thing it does is it enters your mind where you comprehend, you understand the information. Now you have to cycle that information into your heart. And the only way you're going to be able to comprehend it to start with is through the filling of the Holy Spirit. If you go to church and you have unconfessed sin in your life, the Holy Spirit is not going to be able to reveal to you what God wants you to learn. Unfortunately, very few pastors would stop before the service begins and warn the congregation, don't sit here with unconfessed sin in your life. If I were a pastor, I would say, if you're here today and you have unconfessed sin in your life, we're going to have a moment of silent prayer. This will give you time to clear the decks, to give you time to go to God the Father and admit your sin, because He said, if we confess our sin, He is faithful and just to forgive us our sin and to cleanse us from all unrighteousness. That's what we call rebound, problem-solving device number one. So once you comprehend and understand the information, it does you no good until you transfer that information by faith. That's how you transfer it. You believe it. You act on it by faith into your heart, where you apply the information. The use of the word heart is, as I said, metaphorical. It's not referring to the literal heart that's in your body, but it is a comparison or an analogy between the literal heart and the thinking of the soul. In Luke 9:47, listen to what Jesus said. Jesus, perceiving the thoughts of their heart, took a little child and sat by him. So the Lord Jesus Christ can read your thoughts. He knows what you're thinking. In Luke 16:15, we find that God knows the intentions and the desires of our heart. In Luke 16:15, and He said to them, you are those who justify yourselves before men, but God knows your hearts. For what is highly esteemed among men is an abomination in the sight of God. So the heart and the mind are two different things. And I'm telling you, the scripture reading, scripture learning does you no good at all unless you transfer it by faith into your heart and obey it. Live by it. Use it. If not, it just becomes something you heard and you might remember it, but that'd be about the extent of it. It's the divine advantage you have. If you have learned the Word of God, you have a divine advantage. You have an asset that no one else has. You have the promises of God flowing through your thoughts. The peace of God only comes through Christ Jesus our Lord, according to Philippians 4:7. And it is only the believer in Jesus Christ that has this tactical advantage of living without worry, living without fear, living totally confident in God's design and God's plan for their life. It's a wonderful place to live. Jeremiah 29:11, I quote it quite often, but here's what it said. For I know what I plan for you, says the Lord. I have plans to prosper you, not hurt you. I have plans to give you a future filled with confidence and hope. So it's only the believer in the Lord Jesus Christ that has that sort of tactical advantage of being able to live with the peace of God without worry, without fear, without bitterness, without mental attitude sins. But the peace of God is not available. It is not available to those who harden their hearts. That means rejected. Hebrews 3:8, do not harden your hearts as in the rebellion in the day of the trials in the wilderness. When you reject God's plan, you reject God's word, you harden your heart. Your heart turns hard. That's negative volition. And I see it many, many, many times in many, many, many places. So as you listen to me this morning, will you have positive volition? Will you respond to the promises made in Philippians 4:6-7? Or will you be negative and didn't even listen to it, didn't even pay attention to it, had no interest in the tactical advantage you have called the peace of God that will guard your heart and your mind? Paul instructs believers in Colossians 3:15 these words, and let the peace of God, there's your tactical advantage, rule in your hearts, cardia, to which also you were called in one body, and be thankful. In other words, let the peace that God has provided dominate your thinking. So if you have the mind of Christ, you will not worry, you will not be agitated, you will not be intimidated, you will be relaxed mental attitude. What a wonderful way to live. The peace of God is a tactical advantage that other people won't have. They'll look at you and say, how come you're not frightened? How come you're not afraid? They'll look at you the way you're handling that difficulty and they won't understand it. How could you live like that? How could you have that sort of attitude? And then you can say, I have a tactical advantage you don't have. I have the peace of God the Lord Jesus Christ has given to me. He lives inside of me. He controls me. And I live by that advantage. Now listen, if you wish to obey this mandate, you're going to have to use the faith rest drill. And that's called problem-solving device number 3 on the flight line of your soul. You can't use a faith rest drill if you don't know some promises. So the first step of faith is to stand on the promises of God. Now, we have a book called Bible Promises and Principles. Again, a free book. If you'd like to order it, just call us or write to us either way. But it's yours, free of charge. But there are many, many thousands of promises in the Bible that's like money in the bank for you. You can claim them and live by them. It's God's provisions for you. So please take advantage of that opportunity and get a hold of that book on divine promises and principles. How many promises can you claim? How many promises do you know? Because the only way to have peace is to use that faith rest drill. I would also like to offer our book, Christian Problem Solving, for a complete list of those 10 problem-solving devices. 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Okay? Now, a few other things before we wrap up. 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It has notes section. And there you will find a link to the transcripts of the radio show that we did today. And what's also neat is you can find hundreds of our shows in our podcast library. 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When my children and my grandchildren travel, sometimes they go overseas for work, I'll ask them to listen to the Flatline. They can hear their dad, even though they may be in Europe or anywhere, they may be in Australia, wherever they might be. You may be a senior, like me, senior, yep. And you might be thinking, what's the podcast? Sounds too technical for me. If you use an iPhone or an iPad, you can do podcasts. It's easy. Just ask one of your grandchildren. Ask a friend to show you how to do it. It's not hard at all. Okay, now, are you with me? Great. Wonderful. Thank you for sharing your time with me today. I'm so glad I got to come give you this radio show. I'm praying about our next show and what subject we'll be covering and what direction God will have us go. But I know this show today was designed for you. You're hearing me in Maine. You're hearing me in Indianapolis. You're hearing me in Chicago. You're hearing me in Dallas. You're hearing me in San Diego. You're hearing me all across this country. 250 radio stations, not counting what's in the Philippines. It's not an accident you're hearing these words. This is the Word of God coming through me, Rick Hughes. Thank you for taking time to listen. Consider these things that I've told you about the divine tactical advantage you have called the peace of God, which will guard your heart and your minds through Christ Jesus. And consider coming back to join us next Sunday at the same time, same station. Hopefully we have no mistakes with these radio stations, and you'll be able to hear our show once again. So until next week, this is your host, Rick Hughes, saying thank you for listening to The Flatline.
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0: The preceding program was paid for by its sponsors, who are solely responsible for its content. 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
4: Wrapping up an overseas trip. I'm Pam Husso, Fox News. President Trump is expected back at the White House tonight after a weekend trip to Ireland. He's attending the final round of the Irish Open at his oceanfront golf club in Doonbeg. Yesterday, he made headlines when he said he would like to see a united Ireland. He was also met by crowds of protesters in Dublin. Europe has been put on notice by the leader of Russia.
5: Russian President Vladimir Putin out with a new warning to the West. He says sending European troops into Ukraine would amount to a direct conflict with Russia. This after some European leaders backed a potential peacekeeping force. It's a prospect Moscow has repeatedly described as unacceptable. Putin is also denying Russia poses any threat to Europe. The warning comes amid continued strikes between Russia and Ukraine.
4: Fox's Claudia Cowan. Overnight in Ukraine, at least 8 civilians were killed in Russian strikes. A major oil pipeline in Saudi Arabia remains out of commission.
6: Concerns growing over potential disruptions to the global oil supply after Saudi Arabia shut down a key oil pipeline following a drone attack launched from Iraq. The nearly 750-mile east-west pipeline was helping the Saudis bypass the heretofore blocked Strait of Hormuz. Saudi Arabia says it won't retaliate, at least for now, following a request from Iraq's prime minister. President Trump, meantime, claims Iran was probably behind it. This comes as Houthi militants make advances in Yemen, where they apparently captured an island in the middle of the vital Bab el-Mandeb Strait.
4: Fox's Kevin Cork. A desperate rescue effort in the waters off Indonesia. At least 140 people are missing after a ferry overturned in the Java Sea.

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2: Every woman took an Uber to Harris's home and contacted security. After being told she couldn't stay, she returned again, prompting a call to police about a possible trespasser. Police took a report at the scene. TMZ reported the woman was not arrested or cited. A Harris spokesperson says neither Harris nor second gentleman Doug Emhoff were at home at the time. Harris's Secret Service protection was revoked last August by President Trump. Los Angeles police say they're stepping up patrols around the Harris property. Deborah Valentine, Fox News.
3: A woman was set on fire at a gas station in Florida. Fox's Krista Mayo with the disturbing details.
4: Police in St. Petersburg say the woman was pumping fuel into her car at a mobile station when a stranger came up and asked to use her cell phone. The woman let her, but then the suspect asked for money and the woman refused. Police say 41-year-old Eleanor Crawford then set the gas nozzle on fire, which ignited the victim's car up in flames. The woman suffered second-degree burns on her neck and back and is in serious condition. Crawford faces attempted murder and arson charges. Chris DeMeo, Fox News.
3: Anticipation at the U.S. Open. The men's final will pit American Ben Shelton against world number one Alexander Zverev. Shelton is looking to become the first American man since Andy Roddick in 2003 to win a Grand Slam singles title. Pam Puso, Fox News.
5: In Prince George's County on wet pavement, eastbound Route 50, the John Hanson Highway in the area of Kenilworth Avenue, we have the accident there blocking two right lanes. No problems at this time on the Beltway. Beltway to Beltway, 95 BW Parkway are moving well. Going into Virginia, no reported issues on the Beltway, 395 and 95. No travel lanes blocked either direction between the 14th Street Bridge, Spotsylvania County. Westbound Interstate 66 before Sudley Road, the incident there blocks two right lanes. Now from GarageDoorRepair.com, here is the WMAL Weather Channel forecast.
6: You may encounter a few showers and storms. You're going to be out early on this Sunday with the front approaching. The afternoon high will get close to 87. Partly cloudy behind the front tonight with a low 70 and a sunny and cooler start to the week on Monday with a high in the low 80s. I'm meteorologist Jeff Marr from the Weather Channel on WMAL.
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12: 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One of my favorite guests is on the line. We've got Chris Killam, also known as the Medicine Hunter, standing by now. CNN calls Chris the Indiana Jones of natural medicine because he's constantly scouring the globe searching for natural remedies. You may have seen Chris on the Dr. Oz show or maybe on PBS or CBS and also on Fox News where he does a health segment. He's been featured in the New York Times and also on ABC's 2020. Anyway, Chris is joining us today to discuss not one, but three of the hottest nutritional ingredients out there on the market today. Even better, he's teamed up with Purity

0: today to give away a complimentary bottle to everyone out there in the listening audience. So do not, I repeat, do not change that dial. But first, a quick introduction. Chris Killam is an author and an educator. He's written 14 books. He's conducted research in over 30 countries. Again, he's been on with Oprah and Friends and Dr. Oz. Chris, welcome back to the show.
1: Thank you so much. It's always a pleasure to have a great conversation with you.
0: Now, most of us are super busy these days. We want to stay healthy, but quite frankly, it can be daunting, you know, with all the different supplements out there. Now, Chris, you've traveled all over the world learning about different natural remedies. So you really know which ingredients to look for. So tell me this, besides a good multivitamin and some fish oil, maybe a few other things, go into the three super hot nutrients you've been so jazzed about lately.
1: Well, I'm happy to do that. The three super nutrients, as we like to say, are a green tea extract, a turmeric extract called curcumin, and an extract from red wine called resveratrol. And apropos of what you said about my traveling around the world, I've extensively investigated these in their host countries. So I've been in the green tea plantations of China and India and worked with top researchers of this ingredient in those countries. With turmeric, I've been deeply involved with turmeric researchers in India and seen all of that. And with resveratrol, I've worked with scientists in Europe and also in California and Chile and South Africa, all of which are major red wine producing areas. So I've had the opportunity to investigate these things in the field, meet with the top scientists, and my conclusion is that green tea, curcumin from turmeric root, and resveratrol from red wine are remarkable health-enhancing agents that everybody can benefit from in a very, very substantial way.
0: Now, Chris, let's talk about these big three. And it's interesting that they're all found in our diet and all are considered superfoods. The green tea, the curcumin, the resveratrol. Why did you want to combine the three? There's always a method to your madness, if I can say it that way, because you combine these things together. You call it a real game changer.
1: Well, you know, when I look at these, there actually isn't a reason to put them all in separate products. They do go very well together. As you said, they're all food derived. So it's kind of like you can make a salad if you choose out of many vegetables. You don't just have to have a bowl of lettuce or a bowl of cucumbers. And while that's a little bit simplistic, the fact is that all of these are very, very rich in groups of protective compounds that are both antioxidant, so they actually protect our organ system, so they maintain a healthy inflammatory status in the body. And this is really a big breakthrough. I also like the idea that people can get a concentrated supplement of green tea extract, curcumin extract, and resveratrol in one product with truly meaningful amounts of each one, mm-hmm. and not have to go out and basically buy a shopping cart full of stuff.
0: Now, let's dive into the headlines and the research, especially on this green tea, because it's absolutely amazing. I know in Asia they've been using it for thousands of years for healthy aging, but what are you seeing recently in the press? I know you told me the Nutrition Research Journal in its July 2012 issue revealed that green tea significantly increased plasma antioxidant activity and whole blood glutathione. Can you recap some of these headlines and tell me why you're such a green tea advocate?
1: Okay. What you just said about increasing plasma antioxidant activity is really critical. There are many antioxidants that people consume that don't actually wind up in the body, or they don't wind up in the body in any significant amounts. The green tea antioxidants, which we know are among the most highly beneficial antioxidants in the entire world, are very well absorbed. They improve plasma antioxidant activity. That is the blood concentration of antioxidants. So what happens is you get this great concentration of antioxidant substances, which are protective compounds, floating around in the body and protecting the cells of your body, your organs, every part of your body, from premature destruction due to exposure to environmental pollutants and things in the diet.
0: All right, let's switch gears and talk about this curcumin, which is number two on your list. And by the way, these three ingredients are all found in the new green tea combo formula. We're going to be offering a free bottle in a few minutes, but talk to me about the curcumin, which is spelled C-U-R-C-U-M-I-N. Now, most people haven't heard of it, but scientists and researchers know it's one of the most powerful superfoods on the planet. It can positively influence our DNA, maintain joint comfort, healthy inflammation and more. Can you share some of the incredible headlines on curcumin and tell us why you use this? And we talked about this off air a few minutes ago, this patented curcumin with greater absorption.
1: Okay. Well, first of all, I think while people might not know the term curcumin, they may well know turmeric root, which is a yellow spice, and it shows up in curries, and it's part of the 5,000-year-old Indian Ayurvedic system of medicine. I've been studying turmeric and its derivative curcumin since the 1970s, and I'll say this right off the bat, that there are almost no plant materials in the world as extensively studied as this. A couple of thousand studies can be found in the scientific and medical literature. We know that curcumin is powerfully antioxidant. We know that it has a remarkable capacity to protect the liver, and the liver is our primary detoxifying organ. It greatly enhances joint health. So if people are experiencing joint discomfort due to overuse, this really helps to relieve that. And it's also what we call cardioprotective. It helps to protect the heart. It helps to maintain normal, healthy cholesterol. And one last thing that is really kind of astounding is that curcumin actually causes your body to produce what are called neuroprotective factors in the brain. So it causes your body to produce these agents in the brain that protect the actual tissue of the nerves and the brain itself. There's almost nothing else that we know of that does this. Specifically, the curcumin that you mentioned offers about 7 times the absorption of other curcumin. So when you take 250 milligrams of this stuff, you get about 7 times the activity that you would if you took, say, a comparable amount of another curcumin extract. So this, in my opinion, is one of the most life-enhancing, protective, totally beneficial substances on Earth, and it has just decades of scientific and medical studies to back it up.
0: Now, Chris, I know that we talked already about the green tea and the curcumin in your new green tea formula, which Purity is giving away for free today. But first, tell me about the third nutrient on the list, the resveratrol.
1: Well, resveratrol is one of those remarkable compounds that I just sort of shake my head at how many different things it does. It is found in grapes, in wine grapes. It also shows up in cranberries. What we know about resveratrol is that, like green tea and also like curcumin extract, it's profoundly antioxidant. But more than that, it shows significant properties. When you look at some of the things in the body that happen during aging as a result of fat accumulation in tissue and insulin sensitivity, resveratrol helps to protect against those things. It's a powerful immune regulator. And you know, our immune system is responsible for keeping us healthy. It is remarkably beneficial for the heart. And this is why it's considered one of the keys to the so-called French paradox. You know, the French drink a lot of red wine, they eat a lot of cheese, they smoke cigarettes, and they stay slim, and they have good cardiovascular health, which just seems completely unfair. But resveratrol appears to be key in that. And additionally, there is a brain benefit, like there is with the curcumin, with blood flow to the brain. So when you take resveratrol, you get brain blood flow. This means you get more oxygen to the tissues of the brain. So this is on my short list for all those reasons and for about a dozen more that would just plain take too long to explain.
0: All right, again, we're talking with Chris Killam, also known as the Indiana Jones of natural medicine, sometimes called the medicine hunter as well. Chris, let's laser in on how this wonderful formula that you created in conjunction with Purity Products. I know that Purity's been in business now for, what is it, over 20 years. They've got a top rating from the Better Business Bureau, and people can get a complimentary bottle of this green tea CR today. We'll give that number out in a few minutes. But first, Chris, before we tell our listeners how they can get their very own complimentary bottle of green tea CR, tell me this. If you wanted to buy this green tea plus the patented curcumin plus the resveratrol, I mean, you'd spend close to probably at least $75 for all three bottles in the store. And yet today, Purity Products is giving away a free bottle. How are they able to do this?
1: Well, you can consider it kind of a smart bet. And what I mean by that, first of all, Purity's big, but they're also very strategic. They know that if a person who's listening will pick up the phone, call in and get their free bottle, and it really is free, as in free, as in it doesn't cost you money, if that person will try the product, take it as recommended, they're going to feel it. And when they feel it, they're going to say, gee, I want this as part of my regular daily regimen. 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
0: Chris, hold that thought. 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Okay, Chris, talk about some of the headlines just on the green tea that we didn't get to yet. I understand that dieters just love green tea because it supports healthy fat metabolism. Is that right? And what does the research say about green tea when it comes to weight management?
1: Well, this is one of the especially wonderful things about green tea. We know that green tea has thermogenic properties. That is, it has heat-generating properties in the body, so it actually causes your body to burn more calories. So when you eat a meal, you're going to burn more calories from that meal as a result of taking a good, well-made, concentrated green tea extract. In addition, it has specific fat oxidation properties. It actually burns fat. I'm not suggesting that you're going to lose 20 pounds in a week, but I am saying that this is going to help your body to metabolize fat more efficiently. Over time, taking a green tea extract can help you to have a better fat to lean muscle ratio. So from a weight control standpoint, this is very good news. Additionally, green tea helps to stabilize blood glucose or blood sugar. And unstable blood sugar is one of the contributing factors to increased weight. So by stabilizing blood sugar, you have an effect on weight control and weight management. So it's really quite remarkable stuff. You need enough of it. We've got enough of it in Green Tea CR. It has to be the right extract. We've got the right extract. But the science is there for healthy weight management.
0: All right. Now, Chris, you say that with Purity's formula, it provides you with about 3 cups worth of green tea in each 2-capsule serving. So you get all of the green tea's concentrated benefits for energy, for heart health, for alertness in just 2 caps. Plus, you get the curcumin and the resveratrol, too. So it's easy. You call it your daily shortcut to better health. Explain this idea of a healthy shortcut and explain some of the top benefits as well.
1: Well, I mean, you could, for example, drink 3 cups of good concentrated green tea each day, eat at least 1 really rich curry made with a lot of turmeric root, and drink a couple of glasses of red wine. You could do that every day. Most people will not do that every day, but they still might want the benefits of 3 of the biggest superstar protective health-enhancing nutrients on the entire planet.
0: Again, we're talking with Chris Killam, the medicine hunter. Now, in this new Green Tea CR formula from Purity, it's really about the research. Share with us some of your favorite studies and the headlines on the curcumin that we didn't get to yet. I know this is one of your favorite ingredients for joint comfort and even for brain health.
1: Well, I especially like the liver protective, heart protective, and joint modifying properties of this stuff. The liver is our greatest detoxifying organ. And we know that we're constantly bombarded by toxins in the environment. In fact, blood studies show that newborn babies contain 200 industrial pollutants in their blood at the time of birth. So we need a functioning, super healthy, very strong liver. We might not think about our livers that much, but we need that. Mm-hmm. And we know that curcumin protects the liver. It keeps it strong. From a cardiac standpoint, it's highly beneficial for the heart. It's very good for maintaining healthy cholesterol and healthy platelet levels. And from a joint standpoint, we have innumerable studies showing overall improvement in joint health and relief and stable inflammatory activity, better joint mobility as a result of taking curcumin. I like the brain protective studies as well. You know, curcumin delivers all this. So I regard it as one of the single most important things that you can put in your body. And I'm very well aware that most people are not going to eat enough raw turmeric root to get the benefits that they should and that they can get from a concentrated curcumin extract.
0: Chris, I don't want to get too technical here, but these antioxidants in green tea are classified as polyphenols, and they really are super powerful and well-respected by scientists. But in this green tea CR formula, there's more. It's got the green tea, it's got the curcumin, the resveratrol that we talked about, plus grape seed extract, bioflavonoids, vitamin C. Can you talk to me about this array of really super antioxidants and polyphenols that you've put in the formula?
1: Well, yeah, I won't say that we kind of went overkill, but I will say that we really, really developed an efficient, comprehensive program here. Grape seed extract contain a group of highly specialized antioxidant compounds that not only do much of what I've already described, but also enhance the physical integrity of tissue in the blood vessels and the skin. So we put those in there for extra boost in antioxidant activity, but also for a specific type of activity that isn't as much addressed by the green tea, the curcumin, and the resveratrol. The bioflavonoids enhance the overall activity of vitamin C, and vitamin C itself is one of the most important nutrients that we can possibly take in. So I would say that we were very, very thorough. You know, when we went through what could be in this product, we said, you know, what would happen if we put in grape seed extract, bioflavonoids, and vitamin C? We realized that we would have an utterly superior formula. And just to reiterate, I want people to experience dynamic health. I want people to feel great. This formula, the green tea CR, will make you feel great. And that's the purpose of it.
0: All right, Chris, I love this green tea CR combination formula. And remember, the CR stands for curcumin and resveratrol. I love that with this complimentary bottle today, our listeners can get started for free. That's great value. What would people expect to pay if they bought all of these separately in the store?
1: Well, I think if they bought high quality products that contain these ingredients, they'd be into it for about $75 or so, possibly even $80.
0: Yeah.
1: So they'd wind up spending appreciably more than they're going to spend on the green tea CR formula. And they still wouldn't get the grape seed extract. They still wouldn't get the pine bark extract, the bioflavonoids, or the vitamin C.
0: Chris, what kind of results can people expect to see? What can they expect to feel once they start taking this formula?
1: I think that people will feel greater joint mobility and comfort. I think they'll feel more energy. Because these ingredients also help to stabilize and maintain natural, healthy blood sugar control, I think they'll have more sustained energy throughout the day. And I would just suspect that people will have an experience of greater vitality. When you have a more highly functional immune system, you just feel more energy and better overall. It's kind of, you know, like those days when you get up and go, wow, I feel great. This is a wow, I feel great formula.
0: Now, Chris, the green tea CR, let me get this straight. It provides about 3 cups worth of green tea in each 2-capsule serving. Plus, you get the antioxidant equivalent of several servings of fruits and vegetables. Plus, you get the resveratrol and the joint comfort and brain function benefits of the curcumin. I mean, wow, all in one formula. In the last 2 minutes, talk to me about this shortcut to better health and why you want everyone listening to this program to call now for that complimentary bottle of green tea CR.
1: Okay. Fortunately, There's an immense body of science that has been growing steadily for the past 20 years, and it's really rich science now. We know that of the various plant-derived substances that exist, green tea extract, curcumin extract, and resveratrol extract are at the absolute top of the list of protective, vitality-enhancing, overall health-promoting compounds. There just isn't anything like these. They're in the green tea CR standing for curcumin and resveratrol, product in meaningful amounts. People will take this product. They're going to feel the difference. You're going to feel energy. You're going to feel more vitality. You're just plain going to feel better, kind of more fluid and in that flow of good health.
0: Sure.
1: So I want people to experience that. And given that they can get a free bottle, I'm also not saying, now put yourself at great risk and spend a lot of money. I say, no, try it free. Let the product speak for itself.
0: Chris Killam, as always, fascinating information. We appreciate your insight. Thanks so much.
1: Thank you. It's always a pleasure to speak with you.
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4: In Fairfax County, on wet pavement, westbound Interstate 66 before Sudley Road, the accident now moved over to the right shoulder. Maybe a little slow going as you make your way westbound on I-66 moving towards Sudley Road. Looking good on the Beltway in the Commonwealth, 395 and 95. No travel lanes blocked either direction between the 14th Street Bridge, Spotsylvania County. Into Maryland, no issues on the Beltway. Beltway to Beltway at this time, both 95 and the Parkway moving well. Now from GarageDoorRepair.com, here is the WMAL Weather Channel forecast.
5: You may encounter a few showers and storms. You're going to be out early on this Sunday with a front approaching. The afternoon high will get close to 87. Partly cloudy behind the front tonight with a low of 70 and a sunny and cooler start to the week on Monday with a high in the low 80s. I'm meteorologist Jeff Maher from the Weather Channel on WMAL.
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3: 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Views expressed are not necessarily the views of WMAL.
2: The following is a paid advertisement brought to you by Purity Products. These statements have not been evaluated by the FDA. This product is not intended to diagnose, treat, cure, or prevent any disease.
0: Hello again, and welcome to Healthline. Thank you for tuning in. We're brought to you by Purity Products. We've got a fascinating show lined up for you today, but first, a quick few questions. Number one, is there a pill you can take that can actually help make you stronger? Number two, let's say you could get stronger. Would the extra strength make your life better? Thirdly, think about this. Are you weaker today than you were, say, 20 years ago? Well, listen, if you answered yes to any of these questions, then stay tuned. Dr. Neil Levin is joining us today to discuss a miraculous compound with hundreds of clinical studies that just may unlock the key to helping you get stronger and healthier at any age. Now, Dr. Neil Levin is a chiropractor, a nutritionist, spokesperson, and a longtime advisor for Purity Products. Dr. Levin, welcome back to the show.
7: Oh, it's great to be here with you today. And we have a very exciting topic to cover today. Today, we're talking about strength and power and how to get it back, even if you're in your 50s, 60s, 70s, 80s. So if you want to feel better, if you want to feel stronger, this is some very important information we're going to cover today.
0: Yeah, this is an exciting topic. Talk to me about this important message today. What molecule are we talking about and how it's impacting the lives of people who follow the science?
7: Right. Well, we're talking about a new supplement. It's called Everstrong, and it features an exciting molecule called creatine. Now, a lot of our listeners may have heard of creatine. I know you've used creatine.
0: Right.
7: But for those that don't know about creatine, it's mainly used in the Olympic circles, professional athletes, bodybuilders, college, high school athletes, because it does something extraordinary. And what I'm about to tell you is proven by hundreds and hundreds of human studies. So here's what creatine does for us. It helps us to get stronger, more powerful. It helps put muscle mass on the body, and it helps protect us from losing muscle tissue as we get older. We know that's a big part of aging. Not only that, great for the brain, great for memory, and it helps promote bone strength as well. So an amazing molecule that everybody needs to know about.
0: It's an amazing story. Can you share some of the science and tell us why you're calling creatine one of the best kept secrets to healthy aging?
7: Sure. What we need to understand with creatine is that it's a natural molecule to the body. It's in every single cell, tissue, organ in your system, and its job in the body is to generate and maintain strength and power. That's its reason for being, to maintain strength and power. It's in every single cell in the body. 95% of it, however, is in your muscle tissue because that's where we tend to use it the most. It powers up the muscles. It's good for strong muscle contraction, and it's important to help maintain strength and muscle contractions when you're using them over and over again. For instance, if you're working out at the gym, if you're playing sports, golf, tennis, anything like that, it keeps your muscles powered up in their high energy state so they're strong and ready for action. Now, here's the key. This is so important for those of us, say, in our 50s, 60s, 70s. You see, we had lots and lots of creatine when we were young. We had oodles of this stuff. It was coming out of our ears. We had lots of creatine. Our bodies made a lot of it. But as we get older, like everything else, we don't do that as well, so we have less creatine in our muscles. Now, the good news is that hundreds and hundreds of human studies show that when you supplement with creatine, it goes to work, it goes straight to your muscles, it's absorbed easily, it pumps up the creatine in your muscle tissue, and you get stronger, you get more powerful. Not only that, it helps support memory and brain health, and it helps support the strength of your bones.
0: You know, we were talking before the show, and you were talking about how Olympic athletes have been using creatine for years to enhance their strength and performance. Tell me more.
7: Well, this creatine is the premier sports nutrition supplement. There's no question about that. You've used it. Bodybuilders know about it. Athletes know about it. Creatine is the premier sports nutrient. So you know, back 20, 25 years ago, the Olympic athletes and their coaches, of course, they knew about it. They knew it made you bigger and stronger and faster. They knew it was natural to the body. It was supposed to be there. But they were a little bit afraid to supplement with it because they were afraid it might be considered cheating, that it might be considered too much of an edge. But back in 1998, the International Olympic Committee, they came out, they officially confirmed that, I'm quoting here, creatine can be used by athletes to enhance their performance. And now it's not just for athletes anymore,
0: right?
7: Because the studies are plainly showing that for adults, for people in their 50s, 60s, 70s, this stuff is amazing. And Purity has this incredible new formulation. We call it Everstrong because that's exactly what it does. It helps you get stronger and stay stronger with hundreds of human studies to help you. And it's the purest form of creatine money can buy. The stuff from Europe, the stuff is fantastic.
0: All right. So obviously this works with athletes, but you say creatine is going mainstream. There's a lot of studies are showing that folks in their 50s, 60s, 70s and beyond, that creatine can be a cornerstone compound to help people stay strong, stay healthy, stay sharp, stay vital, right?
7: Oh, exactly. I mean, this is the ideal muscle-enhancing, strengthening, muscle-protecting nutrient for folks as we get older, 50-plussers like you and me. But let's go to a couple of studies on seniors just to show this. We'll do one on the guys and one on the gals, okay?
0: Right.
7: First on the guys. Love the title of this one. Creatine supplementation improves muscular performance in older men. Study done at several American universities. A group of men, get this, age 59 to 72. Hey, you know, we know that's not when people are known for getting strong, right?
0: Right.
7: So this was just a one-week study. People need to understand that. That's how effective and rapidly this stuff works. It's just a one-week study. Get this. The guys on creatine, they put on 4 pounds of lean mass. That's muscle tissue for those that don't know that. It shows they built the muscles and they hydrated the muscles nicely. They increased the strength of their bench press. That's a chest press for people that don't know. By 7%. They increased the strength of the leg exercises they were doing by 15%. They could get in and out of a chair more times faster without using their arms. On top of that, they could generate more power on a stationary bike. This happened in 1 week. When I think about that, yeah, it's really quite incredible.
0: All right, but what about the women out there? Did they get those kind of benefits too as well? Will it actually help women in their 50s, 60s, and 70s get stronger too?
7: Absolutely. Let's go straight to another study. Love the title on this one as well. Creatine supplementation improves muscular performance in older women, published in the European Journal of Applied Physiology. 30 women aged 58 to 71. Of course, they got either creatine or placebo. That's the way they do these things. Again, a one-week study. The women on creatine increased their bench press by almost 4 pounds. They increased their leg press by over 11 pounds, and they had better balance and agility. So 58 to 71 year old women, not only getting stronger, not only getting more powerful, getting faster with improved balance. Study after study shows that older folks that use creatine get amazing results. They get great results if they exercise. They get great results even if they don't exercise. They can lift more weight. They get faster, they get stronger, they get more powerful, their muscles don't fatigue as fast, and get this. This is very important, especially for the ladies. You know that when women do resistance training, their bones get stronger as well, right?
0: Yeah.
7: You know, now, get this. When you resistance train with creatine, your bones tend to get stronger even faster. So an all-around win-win. Everstrong is going to help the seniors to feel better, feel stronger, more energized, more powerful, faster, and it helps protect your bones.
0: Talk more about how unique this exclusive Everstrong formula is from Purity Products. It even has a finished product clinically studied, which showed an increase in upper body strength and power. But tell me what's in it and why you like it so much. I mean, this is more than just creatine, right?
7: Oh, absolutely. I mean, Everstrong, this is a very comprehensive formula. I didn't want people to just feel stronger when they use creatine. You know, we're dealing with people in their 50s, 60s, 70s. I wanted people to feel more comfortable as well. So not only did I use the finest creatine money can buy, the stuff from Europe, the Crea Pure creatine, I also added something called coffee berry extract. And coffee berry extract, a powerful antioxidant, stronger than blueberries and strawberries, helping to protect the muscles, helping to protect the brain, because we know our antioxidant systems aren't as strong as they used to be in our 20s and 30s. But I also added some vitamin D, because vitamin D, incredibly good for the muscles, as well as the immune system in the bones. So this is an all-around win-win. This is a wonderful product. When you try it, you're going to love it. You're going to feel the difference, and it's fast. A week or two, you're going to feel more powerful. Purity wants you to have a free bottle. I know later in the show you're going to give out that phone number.
0: Sure will. You know, we mentioned how great creatine works for women. Take a moment and share that story you told me before the show about the award-winning 70-year-old senior swimmer who uses Everstrong.
7: Right. Emma Karen, I'm looking at her picture right now. I printed it out for the show. 70 years old. This picture, she's got six medals around her neck. It's the 2015 National Senior Olympic Games. You know, she writes to us that she was getting a little tired during our workouts at age 70. Of course, she didn't have that same stamina, but she fortunately heard about our Everstrong formula. She started using it and almost right away was invigorated in her workouts and had more energy throughout the day. I'm quoting from her. She says, "I feel my investment in Everstrong was one of the best choices I ever made. It's always a morale booster when people think I'm 50. She looks fantastic.
0: Wow.
7: And I hear this stuff all the time. This isn't one of those vitamins, like a multivitamin, you take it, you don't really notice the difference. This is a substance that you can use to help get some of that youthful vim and vigor back, get some of that strength back. It's wonderful.
0: You know, Purity's giving away a free bottle of Everstrong, but Purity products didn't stop there. In fact, you insisted they also give away a free bottle of their B12 energy melts, which are great for instant energy. Now, I know that you love this combination. Tell us about the incredible double free offer.
7: Yeah, you know, when I think about creatine, when I think about Everstrong, I think about muscular energy. I think about muscular power, but it's all about energy and feeling great, feeling energized. And the next thing I think about when I think about energy is B12. When you think about energy, think B12. And the problem is for 50-plusers like you and me, we're not absorbing the B12 as well as we used to in our 60s, 70s, 80s. So when you supplement with B12, you tend to bump back up those B12 levels. And that's what Purity's B12 energy melts are all about. They're fantastic. They melt in your mouth. They taste delicious. And you bump up those B12 levels. And that's great because B12 helps us make red blood cells, which carry oxygen to the tissues. Also, there's biotin in there for the hair, skin, and nail. So people love the B12 energy melts. Be one of the first 1,000 callers. 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That's it. If you don't notice the benefits we've been talking about today, Purity will even happily give you back your $6.95, so nothing to lose, and you're going to love the benefits you get with this Everstrong formula.
0: 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All right, so we were so busy at the top of the show. This Everstrong formula does so much for us. We haven't even touched on the incredible brain benefits. I mean, some of these studies you sent me are absolutely incredible. As you know, I'm very into nootropics. The anti-aging community has taken a keen interest in creatine, specifically the cognitive benefits of creatine.
7: Oh, absolutely. This is one of those areas where creatine really shines. You see, what we need to understand is that your brain, even though it's only 2% of your body's weight, it utilizes 20 80% of your body's energy. This is a very thirsty organ for energy. And just like your muscles soak up the creatine like a sponge, because this is a naturally occurring molecule in the body, it passes right through the blood-brain barrier. Your brain neurons soak it up like a sponge, and it increases your creatine phosphate reserves in your brain. So now, in your brain, you have more readily available resources to do what? To recharge those neuronal batteries to make more energy inside the brain. So basically, what do you notice? Well, your memory is supported. And scientists have done some amazing research here. They found that people that take creatine, it supports their memory. It actually helps the brain to utilize oxygen better. It supports memory in people that are sleep deprived. It's been shown to help people add numbers quicker and for longer periods of time without mental fatigue. Get this study. Just 5 days, 5 days of 8 grams of creatine supported mental tasks in subjects that were getting rapid fire questions. Scientists were asking them math questions and science questions over and over and over, and they found the folks on creatine didn't fatigue as quickly mentally. So this is amazing stuff. It's like a turbo booster for your brain. It's like a supercharger for your muscles. It recharges all your cellular batteries, so all of your cells, tissues, and organs have more readily available energy.
0: All right, Doc, I love that Everstrong appeals to athletes and people who want to get more reps in the gym, maybe get some extra power in their workouts. But you're also saying there's a big push in the nutritional community to encourage people in their 40s, 50s, 60s, 70s, and even 80s to leverage the power of creatine to stay fit, strong, and healthy. In fact, you say creatine is going mainstream. You know, I shared the story with you before. My mom, who's in her late 70s now, she's taking creatine. She works out a couple of days a week, 3 days a week. She goes to Nautilus, does the free weights because she's got osteoporosis. She wants to maintain her muscle mass, and she wants to make her bones stronger. And as you pointed out, creatine helps to do that. And then the other 3 days during the week, she'll go and she'll swim. Now, she's not trying to get big or strong or anything like that, but even at her age, creatine has benefits.
7: Oh, yeah. And what blows me away about that story, because you told me before, is that her medical doctor recommended creatine for her. And that just goes to show how much more mainstream this is. It's called Everstrong, and it supports the muscles. It supports your power, your strength, your speed. If you're an athlete, you're certainly going to love it. But even if you're not an athlete, you notice the difference. Hundreds and hundreds of human studies back up what we're talking about. You're going to love the benefits you get with this Everstrong formula.
0: That's incredible. 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We'll give that number out again later in the show. But first, Dr. Levin, now listeners can only get Everstrong, this clinically tested creatine blend, from Purity Products, right?
7: Oh, absolutely. Yeah.
0: I know it combines the creatine with the vitamin D, the coffee berry, the fruit XB boron. And for those who don't know, talk about how these work so well together. There's a synergy, and it's also a great value, too. I know we have a free bottle today, but if you wanted to buy all of these things separately, it would cost a small fortune, wouldn't it?
7: Oh, absolutely. I mean, if you went out and bought the CreaPure creatine, that's the purest, finest creatine from Europe, if you bought that, and then you went out and bought a separate antioxidant formula and a separate joint formula and the vitamin D, yeah, that's going to cost you $80, $90, $100 a month. But you're not going to spend that today, not with Purity Products, and you're not even going to spend half that. You're not spending $45, $50, because today it's free. Your job is to be one of the first 1,000 callers and take it seriously. This stuff flies out the door on the big radio stations. Don't take my word for it. Try it, look in the mirror, go to the gym, lift some weights, play, do whatever you do, see if you don't feel better.
0: All right, let's talk about how you take this. You have these easy-to-swallow tablets, which are super easy to swallow. It also comes in a very refreshing cherry berry powder. So how do you like to take it? And can people just choose the tablets or the powder when they call in for the free bottle today?
7: Yeah, you can choose tablets or powder. I personally use both. You know, on my workout days or days I'm making a protein shake, on days I'm juicing, let's face it, juicing is becoming very big these days. So if you're doing something like that, the cherry berry powder is fantastic. You just take a scoop, dump it right into your juice, dump it into your protein shake, and that's a great way to take it. But if you don't do that stuff, I mean, the tablets are super convenient. They're small. They're coated. They're easy to swallow. It's wonderful stuff.
0: Now, I know you're chomping at the bit to tell us a little more about the study that Purity did on the Everstrong powder. They tested golfers, and
7: right,
0: Purity found out that not only were these golfers getting stronger and more explosive, but they were driving the golf ball, get this, 14 yards further. That's amazing.
7: I have such a big smile on my face right now. I'm remembering when the researchers came back and gave us this information. I mean, we were bouncing off the walls. This is so exciting. The researchers called this a seminal study in sports nutrition, and this is on our EverStrong formula, the product we're talking about right now, the EverStrong powder. So double-blind, placebo-controlled study, 30 golfers took the EverStrong powder for 1 month. No exercise, nothing different. Just took our EverStrong powder for 1 month. In 1 month, they were banging the golf ball 14 yards further. Not
0: wow.
7: only that, 6% more power on the bench press, more explosive. They could lift the weight faster.
0: Hold on. Guys spend hundreds of dollars on new clubs to drive the ball further.
7: So, Trevor, you could spend $500 on a driver and
0: yeah.
7: 5 yards, right? This is 14 yards. People shouldn't just ho-hum about this or yawn about this. This is amazing because, let's face it, this was a golf study, but more explosiveness, more speed, more power. This should help all sports. So if you're a tennis player, if you're a jogger, if you're any kind of an athlete, this has ramifications across the board. But again, these golfers, 1 month on this EverStrong powder we're talking about today, banging the golf ball 14 yards further. Can you imagine? You get your bottle of EverStrong, you don't tell your buddies, take it for a month, and you go out and you're banging the ball 14 yards past them. They don't know what hit them.
0: Wow. All right, we just got a few minutes left here. I want you to recap this amazing story today about creatine, what you like to call the molecule of strength. Who needs it? And what about this double free bottle offer today with the EverStrong plus the B12 energy melts?
7: You know what? My one concern with this show is that literally it sounds too good to be true, right?
0: Right.
7: Like when I tell folks about EverStrong,
0: right.
7: I'm afraid they're going to think I'm making this up. It's not possible, right? You know, I know how you feel because 6, 7, 8 years ago when I started to read about creatine, I almost couldn't believe it. I said to myself, if it's really this good with an excellent safety profile, how come everybody's not using it? But I started to use it and I noticed some incredible benefits. It's just phenomenal. And it's as simple as this. You're going to get on the EverStrong. You're going to try it. You're going to get stronger. You're going to get more powerful. You can look in the mirror and see the difference. There's hundreds and hundreds of human studies backing this up. These aren't studies with a hamster in a lab somewhere. We're talking human studies. I call this stuff muscle fertilizer. It's that great. And of course, we didn't just add the CreaPure creatine. We've discussed that. We added the Fruit XB. Remember that? Joint health. We added the coffee berry extract, that phenomenal antioxidant that's more potent than blueberries and strawberries for powerful antioxidant protection. I added the vitamin D because it's so important across the board, great for bone health, but also for seniors, vitamin D so important for muscles, especially as we get older, for strength and coordination. Just make sure you're one of the first 1,000 callers. That's the only catch on this whole show. Don't be caller number 1,500. You're not going to get it. Be one of the first 1,000 callers. 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It's just $6.95. That's it. You're just paying for the shipping. And if you don't notice the benefits that we've discussed today, Purity's happy to give you back your $6.95. But that's not going to happen. It never happens. People love this formula. You're going to tell your friends, relatives, loved ones. You're going to fall in love with the EverStrong and the B12 energy melts.
0: Fascinating information as always. Thank you for your time.
7: Thanks so much for having me.
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18: An overseas trip. I'm Pam Puso, Fox News. President Trump is expected back at the White House tonight after a weekend trip to Ireland. He's attending the final round of the Irish Open at his oceanfront golf club in Doonbeg. Yesterday, he made headlines when he said he would like to see a united Ireland. He was also met by crowds of protesters in Dublin. Europe has been put on notice by the leader of Russia.
19: Russian President Vladimir Putin out with a new warning to the West. He says sending European troops into Ukraine would amount to a direct conflict with Russia. This after some European leaders backed a potential peacekeeping force. It's a prospect Moscow has repeatedly described as unacceptable. Putin is also denying Russia poses any threat to Europe. The warning comes amid continued strikes between Russia and Ukraine.
18: Fox's Claudia Cowan. Overnight in Ukraine, at least 8 civilians were killed in Russian strikes. A major oil pipeline in Saudi Arabia remains out of commission.
20: Concerns growing over potential disruptions to the global oil supply after Saudi Arabia shut down a key oil pipeline following a drone attack launched from Iraq. The nearly 750-mile east-west pipeline was helping the Saudis bypass the heretofore blocked Strait of Hormuz. Saudi Arabia says it won't retaliate, at least for now, following a request from Iraq's prime minister. President Trump, meantime, claims Iran was probably behind it. This comes as Houthi militants make advances in Yemen, where they apparently captured an island in the middle of the vital Bab el-Mandeb Strait.
18: Fox's Kevin Cork. A desperate rescue effort in the waters off Indonesia. At least 140 people are missing after a ferry overturned in the Java Sea. Waves were as high as 10 feet. 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
2: Was set on fire at a gas station in Florida. 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
3: Police in St. Petersburg say the woman was pumping fuel into her car at a mobile station when a stranger came up and asked to use her cell phone. The woman let her, but then the suspect asked for money and the woman refused. Police say 41-year-old Eleanor Crawford then set the gas nozzle on fire, which ignited the victim's car up in flames. The woman suffered second-degree burns on her neck and back and is in serious condition. Crawford faces attempted murder and arson charges. Chris DeMayo, Fox News.
2: Anticipation at the U.S. Open. The men's final will pit American Ben Shelton against world number one Alexander Zverev. Shelton is looking to become the first American man since Andy Roddick in 2003 to win a Grand Slam singles title. Pam Puso, Fox News.
4: Montgomery County, the inner loop in the area of Bradley Boulevard. You got the accident there. Not sure how many travel lanes are blocked, but there is a brief backup there along the inner loop approaching the I-270 spur. Along the I-270 corridor, traffic moves well. Now, if you're heading westbound on 70, moving past Frederick before Myersville, got the accident there blocking all the westbound lanes of Interstate 70. Report of an accident northbound along the BW Parkway in the area of the Beltway interchange. Now from Garage YourRepair.com. Here is the WMAL Weather Channel forecast.
5: An approaching front will bring in some showers and thunderstorms to start off this Sunday. That rain will taper off towards the afternoon with a high of 87. Then some breaks in the clouds tonight with a low near 70. And sunny, breezy, and cooler for Monday with a high near 81. I'm meteorologist Jeff Maher from the Weather Channel on WMAL.
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11: 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Coming up this half hour, being here in DC, we can't ignore the conversations around the midterm elections. Or, in case you haven't heard, Uncle Sam has set up a Venmo account in case you listening to us on the radio today feel so compelled to donate towards the cause of reducing the national debt that we've gotten ourselves into. A

0: And it
1: How about that?
0: Is laughable, if you ask me. I'm like,
1: a Venmo account to help pay down the national debt.
0: What is this life? What is this world? Who is Pretty in funny. Charge of setting that up? And what makes them think that we, the citizens who already pay all the taxes and watching them irresponsibly manage money, think that we're going to assume that they can start managing it correctly now with donating? I've got thoughts.
1: I hear you.
0: So I want to get yours coming up this half hour, Abe. But first, let's talk about your most recent extreme adventure that you just returned from, the extreme mountain climbing hobby that you have taken up. What mountain were you on this past week?
1: So we were in Steamboat, Colorado.
0: Okay.
1: Steamboat Springs, Colorado. Yep. And we hiked up Steamboat Mountain 14 times between Friday at 6 a.m. and Saturday at 6 p.m. Mm-hmm. And because we hiked it 14 times at about 2,500 feet per ascent, we climbed the equivalent of Mount Everest, which is around 30,000 feet.
0: Yep.
1: But without serious risk or risk potential that you may
0: otherwise. Were we or were we not talking about the bear sightings and the mountain lion sightings that people have on these 299 hikes?
1: There's some wildlife. There was a mountain lion sighting and lots of bears out there, but no one got hurt. And we finished successfully. We got another red hat. And the red hat that you get at the end, you cannot buy. You have to earn it. Uh-huh. But I think life is a lot like a mountain, right? Just climbing up, descending down, retirement as well. In fact, I wrote a book about it, The Retirement Mountain and the Seven Steps to a Long-Lasting Retirement. Yeah. And, you know, your entire working career is about getting up the mountain, saving enough to retire. But that last 20, 30, 40 years of your life in retirement is the descent, mm-hmm. and what we call phase two. And so it was brutally beautiful. Beautifully brutal, one of those two.
0: Okay.
1: I mean, Steamboat was gorgeous.
0: Yeah.
1: It was beautiful. It's God's country out there.
0: Yeah.
1: But it was also extremely hard, physically and mentally. Probably the hardest thing I've ever done in my life.
0: Yeah.
1: But I did it with my brother Josh, and I did it with some close friends. And, you know, I think that's good for people to do sometimes. Go through hard things, because on the other side of hard is growth, usually. Mm-hmm. Right? And so it's, for me, I love challenges, and I just kind of love seeing, you know, what God has put me here on this earth to do. And one of my main reasons I believe I'm here on this earth is to help people retire with dignity and confidence.
0: Yeah.
1: And so, you know, if I can go through something hard like that, then when I get back to work and when I get home, I can hopefully show up as a better person and as a better leader, as a better husband, as a better CEO, as a better advisor for our clients. And those are a lot of the reasons why I do this.
0: Obviously, it's very inspiring, the fact that you do these journeys. You and I have talked about them before, and it's just not my calling. I respect your calling. Mm-hmm. And I think that for a lot of people that come to see you, correct me if I'm wrong, come to the Abish financial offices, they might look at you and go, you know what? I'm done with the hard stuff, though. Here I am. I'm 65. Sure. Here's my million, two million, $5 million. I've done the hard. I'm finished with that phase of life now. Now I want to relax. I want to enjoy. And that's why they call you.
1: That's why we do what we do every day, Heather, and that's who we are as a firm. We are what I call a phase two distribution-focused retirement planning firm. That is helping people turn their life savings into enjoyable income. They've worked their entire lives to get here. They don't know what they don't know. They need to put a plan together that they typically don't have. They need to put a plan together that protects and preserves their life's work so they can relax into retirement, so they can enjoy their hard-earned life savings without worrying as much about all the things that can mess it up. And so that's why Abish Financial exists.
0: It's a lot of work. There's a lot of work still to be done. There are people retiring. We're still in that phase.
1: Four million. I just saw a stat the other day. 4 million people age 65 in this country are retiring per year. Or if you look at it per day, it's around 11,000 65-year-olds are retiring daily for the next handful of years, commonly called the peak 65 zone.
0: Yeah.
1: There's a tremendous need for advice, for guidance, sound education, fiduciary advice that's in the client's best interest. And so that's why we exist, to give that advice to help people relax into retirement.
0: Let's begin the conversation then about this column that I sent you, this article that was on marketwatch.com.
1: Sure.
0: It's a testament to exactly what you're saying, Abe. This woman, she wrote into the financial advice column on marketwatch.com, and she said, quote, "I'm at a loss. I'm a 68-year-old widow with $3,200 a month in Social Security and $2.6 million saved. My advisor has me in over 50% equities and tells me to stay the course, even though my portfolio was down by 20% last year. Is that wise? She then goes on to explain, he has started withdrawing from my 401ks to a Roth to ease the overall tax burden, but this year it put my income over $200,000, which resulted in a higher tax bill. What would your advice to her be, Abe?
1: Well, I think one of the most important things a pre-retiree or retiree can do, Heather, is to avoid large loss. Now, large loss can come from a lot of different areas, right? It can come from tax. It can come from healthcare costs. It could come from inflation long term down the road, or obviously it can come from the stock market. So, you know, taking a 20% loss, that can happen from time to time. It's obviously not something that we want to see, but that would probably mean that the stock market's had a bad year. And you know, this is something we talk about a lot. You know, having a negative 20, negative 30, negative 40 at the point of retirement, early into retirement, can totally derail a portfolio because, as this lady is doing now, she's also taking money out of her portfolio for the first time. In addition, she's doing Roth conversions, which could be smart, right? When the markets are down, do a conversion, get the dollars over into a tax-free bucket like a Roth, and then have all the growth happen in the Roth. That can be good. I think it's a 20% loss or more that we really want to be careful of. I'm not saying you're never going to have a loss. Of course, you're going to have losses in the market, mm-hmm. but it's creating stability and limiting loss, especially large loss. That is perhaps, in our opinions, one of the most important things a retiree can do. Again, you can't just get rid of losses, especially when you're investing, but
0: right.
1: avoiding large loss and limiting those losses is absolutely key. So what I would say to this lady is put together a plan, if she hasn't already, that's really suited for this next phase of retirement, creating stability, limiting large loss, making sure that income continues. If tax planning is important, continuing to pursue those conversions. And when the market's down, that can be a good time to do that. But just making sure, I think that would be a good time to really take hold of what you have, get an assessment done of what you have, and just make sure that if that happens again, mm-hmm. that you're going to be okay, right? Because mm-hmm. we can only take so many of those big losses, you know, those negative 20s or greater.
0: Right.
1: So we actually just worked with a lady, and she's widowed as well. She's in her mid-70s. She's got a few million saved, around 2 million saved, and mm-hmm. she's down off of 29 South in the Gainesville-Warrenton area. And, you know, the main reason why she came to us, along with some family members, is because her husband, Heather, was managing everything for them. Mm-hmm. All the investments, the real estate properties, the business, everything. There were accounts everywhere. And while she had some knowledge of what they had together, and while she has some financial knowledge as well, mm-hmm. he was the one buying, selling, and trading stocks like all the time.
0: Yep.
1: And he was the one that knew where everything was down to the penny. And so he passed away. And here she is inheriting millions of dollars of investments, family business, real estate properties. And she's like, this is not what I want to do in retirement. And this is overwhelming to me. And while I maybe could find a way to make this work through the help of family and friends, I want a professional. I want a firm to work with that can really take a lot of this over for me and just ease my stress. Right? Someone, again, in their mid-70s, is that really what you want to be dealing with, especially when the other spouse has dealt with it for most of your life, if not your whole life? Probably not. So the solution for her was to come in and find a retirement planning firm, find an advisor and a plan that was suitable for her at her current stage of life, at her age, mm-hmm. for the future. And what that consisted of, Heather, was consolidating accounts, educating her on what she had now, what the husband had invested in, what options would be for the future, help with RMDs, because now she's in the RMD phase, perhaps a new allocation for this new season of life for her, taxes, including a tax plan, and legacy, because passing dollars on to her family was really important. We put all of that together for her through her own customized retirement roadmap. Do you have your own personalized and customized retirement roadmap to help you get through retirement? 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And you say, Abe, you know what? I don't think I have a roadmap. I have a 401k. I've got a TSP. I've got some bank cash, maybe a brokerage account. I kind of have stuff everywhere, which is what we see so often.
0: Mm-hmm.
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0: 571-570 3559. It's the number to dial right now if you've got questions about your setup or lack thereof, especially if you are trying to navigate this space on your own because you are single or widowed. At Abish Financial, they can walk with you through this process, again, with this complimentary retirement roadmap. The number to dial right now, it's 571-570-3559. Give us a call right now. Let's set a time on the calendar. 571-570-3559. All right. So many of us have so many thoughts on where the country is as far as our national debt goes. And in case you need to fuel your fire, lean in, because check out this story in case you hadn't heard. So the debt now stands, we've hit it, the $40 trillion mark, which is stressful enough on its own. It's no surprise, or maybe it will be a surprise, to find out that Uncle Sam is now accepting PayPal and Venmo in case you'd like to contribute to help offset the national debt. People have opinions, though, Abe. Influencer Riley Mitchell is one of them, and she is not here for any part of this.
2: I just found out that you can Venmo the U.S. government in order to help pay off the national debt. Who came up with that idea? Have you lost your damn mind? I'd rather wear a pair of flip-flops and walk through a damn anthill than to Venmo the U.S. government.
0: I love the Southern spin on things. I'd rather wear a pair of flip-flops and walk through an anthill than, you know, the way that Southerners spin phrases. Listen, her opinions on the matter, she's not alone in this thought process, Abe. You have spoken emphatically about the national debt, and it sounds like a Washington problem, but so many of us believe it's going to become Main Street problem, our problem.
1: Yes.
0: What are the implications for retirees and those saving for retirement? And perhaps more importantly, what can we do to better protect ourselves?
1: Yeah. You know, I was personally doing financial education presentations to people about retirement, the national debt, and all these things. I've done that now for the last 13 to 14 years.
0: Yeah.
1: And back in 2013, when I first started doing presentations and educational presentations on financial matters and retirement planning and things, the U.S. national debt in 2013 was around 16 to 17 trillion. When I first got into this business 23 years ago in 2003, the national debt was around 6 to 7 trillion. Mm-hmm. It's now just crossed over $40 trillion. And this is one of many reasons why a lot of our clients are concerned that taxes could go up down the road, that taxes are pretty darn fair right now. Most people that we see, Heather, most people that we meet with are somewhere in usually the 12, 22, or 24% brackets, pretty fair brackets. And at the end of the day, you know, a lot of people after their deductions might end up paying 15 to 20% of all of their income in federal and state tax. And so if you're ending up around 15 to 20 and you're keeping 80 to 85 cents of every dollar you bring into the household, mm-hmm. in my opinion, and in our opinions here at Abish, that's pretty fair. But, you know, you just want to pay your fair share. You don't want to pay any more than you need to. So if taxes go up even just by a few percent, 2 or 3%, 5% down the road, which is certainly possible, mm-hmm. given $40 trillion in national debt or more, then wouldn't you like to know if you should be doing something about it now versus just blindly turning an eye to this problem and letting all of your accounts continue to cook and compound and grow, which is great, but that could be compounding and worsening the tax problem on your life savings, especially if a lot of it's in a pre-taxed account, which most people we meet with have most of their retirement dollars in pre-taxed accounts. We just recently met with a couple out of the Culpeper area, about $1.5 to $2 million saved, mainly was in the TSP, early 60s. Biggest concern was taxes and tax planning on that $1.5 to $2 million. What could they do to lower taxes as much as possible on those pre-tax dollars? Again, most of them coming from the TSP. Social Security hadn't started yet. Pensions had started, a little bit of part-time work. So income was reasonable right now, maybe around $100,000, $115,000, $120,000. But again, Social Security hasn't kicked in. Withdrawals from the portfolio haven't kicked in. And so income is only going to continue to increase for them down the road, as with so many people we meet with. So they're thinking, well, while my income is pretty low right now, what can I be doing, if anything? We ran a tax mapping report and analysis for them, found out that they are in the 22% bracket. They were kind of wanting to stay in that bracket. So we did the math through our tax planning software and found out that a $50,000 conversion for them this year in 2026 would be something appropriate to consider.
0: Okay.
1: And so now they can start chipping away at that pre-tax bucket not knocking it all out in 1 year, that'd be kind of foolish, right? Because we don't want to shoot ourselves up into the highest bracket.
0: Right.
1: But chipping away at it, especially before RMDs and all these other sources of income kick in. And they liked it. They put together a retirement plan that included that tax plan, and they were very happy with that and satisfied with it. If you're listening right now, you're 55 years old and older, you save $500,000 or more in investable assets, and we can also help you to manage. 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
0: The number to dial, 571-570-3559. A lot of us have a lot of questions about where tax rates and tax hikes might come, where they might go, etc. But if you are looking to find out what strategies you might be able to apply to potentially reduce those tax obligations, Abe and his team here to crunch those numbers with and for you in a plan that's customized to you. 571-570-3559. That's the number to dial right now. Let's set a time on the calendar for your retirement tax mapping report and analysis. 571-570-3559. All right, keeping on with the subject of the government and decisions that are being made. When it comes to the economy in 2026, we've talked a lot this past year, Abe, about AI, about earnings, about interest rates, geopolitical risks, oil prices due to the war in Iran. But portfolio manager Jason Katz says there's another factor investors should not ignore, and that's the upcoming midterm elections. So he gave Fox Business three scenarios of what we might see happen. This is Jason Katz.
3: If we were to game it out, we'd say scenario number one is status quo. The market would like that very much. I think the odds of that are now diminishing. The second scenario is a blue sweep. Now, in that scenario, the market could really start wringing their hands because you could see impeachment proceedings with the president. You could see a lot of the pro-business policies be overturned. And the most likely scenario here, which the market, I think, will be just fine with, is divided government.
4: So the Republicans keep the Senate, the Democrats take over the House.
3: Exactly right. A divided government historically has been the best environment.
0: It's been the best environment for investors. It's, you know, I guess it depends on who you're asking, Abe, but every election season, it's almost like the market. It brings predictions, it brings forecasts about what might happen. I think it really serves as a good reminder for savers, for retirement planners, that you need to have a plan that's going to withstand various case scenarios, because I mean, just the White House alone could change administration every 4 years. And if you're retired for 20 years, you could potentially see five different White House administrations.
1: That's exactly right, Heather. And we talk about this often on the show that every single calendar year, there's going to be something out there in the news that might potentially spook you, that might cause you to be concerned, but only if you don't have a plan
0: right now.
1: If you have a plan, it's not like you're not going to worry about anything, right? You're going to still have worries. It's your life savings. But when you have a plan that's prepared for and planned for as many possible things as you can control, keep that in mind. There's a lot of things out of our control. Then it's going to help you to relax into retirement more. It's going to ease your worries and your stresses more by knowing you've planned for as much as possible and you've controlled as much as you can. With that being said, every single year, something's happening, right? We had tensions in the Middle East with Iran. We've got, you know, AI things going on, inflation concerns, election in the fall. You know, these things are, again, going to happen every single year. But putting together a plan, sometimes, Heather, in fact, oftentimes we'll put together a plan and, you know, someone might come in initially in the beginning of their first appointment with these concerns, like I'm concerned with the election. I want to see things settle down. I want to see inflation cool. I want to see this and that. And we put together a plan and they're like, oh, I'm in good shape.
0: Mm-hmm.
1: Yeah. And that could be you right now, to those of you listening right now, that, you know, having worries and things like that is normal and I think natural.
0: Yeah.
1: But again, putting that plan together, your own personalized, customized plan, you might find out that, wow, I have plenty of income coming in and I've got $3-5 million, $1 to $2 million sitting on top of it. And I've planned for all these things and I think I'm going to be in good shape. And I've run all these simulations and based on what I see, I should be in really good shape.
0: Mm-hmm.
1: And that could be you, but you need to know and you deserve a plan that has planned for as much as possible. And so that's what we do day in and day out at Abish Financial. And so we just recently worked with a couple out of Fairfax County, early to mid 60s, about $6 million accumulated. So just fantastic job of saving.
0: Yeah.
1: But naturally, stuff was everywhere. Mm-hmm. Accounts between husband and wife, joint accounts, bank accounts, real estate accounts, different, you know, investments that needed to be consolidated, that needed to be more efficient for them. And one of their biggest concerns, even with $6 million accumulated, was that they didn't want to lose a lot of money, right? It's like, I've worked so hard to get to this point.
0: Yeah.
1: And I don't want to take a large loss. And to me, that makes a lot of sense. Yeah. Like, especially if you've won the game, Heather, and you have enough money saved, perhaps more money than you and your husband could ever use and spend in retirement, mm-hmm. then why take on any extra risk? Why ever deal with a negative 20, negative 30, negative 40 that is usually only going to happen when you're taking on unnecessary risk or high risk?
0: Right,
1: now,
0: right.
1: Losses can happen. We can't eliminate losses, but we certainly can try to control them and limit the losses and create more stability. So with stuff everywhere, we call that the financial junk drawer a lot. Consolidation needed to happen. Efficiency needed to happen. We put together a phase two plan, what we call a phase two plan, to help people descend down their own retirement mountain safely. And we helped them put together a plan that could limit, start helping them to limit the losses. Wanting to spend the money and enjoy and pass it on were big concerns. And we put together a plan to help them achieve just that. So all of that was kind of found out for them, shown to them through a comprehensive portfolio x-ray, helped them to understand where they were today, the pros and cons of everything they had done up until retirement, mm-hmm. side by side, a new phase two distribution and income focused plan. 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
0: 571-570-3559 is the number you're dialing right now. 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Again, if you are 55 and older, if you've saved at least $500,000 of investable assets, this review, no fee, no cost to you, just to empower you with information about what your options might be. It's 571-570-3559. We're going to give you a minute to make that call while we take a quick break. Then we'll be back with more of The Retirement Key right after this.
5: Montgomery County, the inner loop in the area of the I-270 spur, got the accident there. The left lane is taken away. Northbound BW Parkway at the Beltway Interchange, the right off-ramp is at least partially blocked at this time. Going into Virginia, no problems on the Capitol Beltway. Got the incident westbound, Route 7 near Sterling Boulevard. All the westbound lanes there are closed. No reported issues on 395 and 95 despite the wet pavement between Fredericksburg and the 14th Street Bridge. Now from GarageDoorRepair.com, here is the WMAL Weather Channel forecast.
6: An approaching front will bring in some showers and thunderstorms to start off this Sunday. That rain will taper off towards the afternoon with a high of 87. Then some breaks in the clouds tonight with a low near 70. And sunny, breezy, and cooler for Monday with a high near 81. I'm meteorologist Jeff Maher from the Weather Channel on WMAL.
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0: And I'm Heather Branch, here with Abe every week on the radio asking for his ideas on what you could be working on as you get closer to retirement, as well as asking for his insight, empowering you with knowledge, with information about your options and what he wants you to know about as you get closer to your retirement goal line. These are all priorities of Abe and everybody at Abish Financial Services and why we're here on the radio each week working to share these things with you. So as you're listening, if you are realizing that you are ready to begin the conversation with Abe and his team, find us at theretirementkey.com. We're there 24 hours because it's a 24-hour world we live in, Abe. It's just, it's always on. You can't turn it off, even if you want to.
1: It's especially fast-paced here in 2026, mm-hmm, for sure.
0: Mm-hmm.
1: There's lots of stuff going on.
0: There's lots going on. Despite how headlines can feel like you're just sipping from the fire hydrant, it's just coming at you, and you don't know what to do with the information and how it affects you. There are always opportunities, and so that's something that I did want to talk about in the next few minutes, is about seeking the opportunities no matter what the headlines are feeding your eyes, your ears, your head, your hearts, because there is always an opportunity. So we're going to get into that in just a few minutes. Mm-hmm. But first, I want to ask you about this article on Kiplinger.com talking about the tone of our retirement, because apparently how you spend your first year of retirement is what sets that tone for the rest of it. The first year one sets the tone for all the years to come. Apparently, there's two kinds of folks. There are those who see the freedom and the savings, and we get a little overzealous, and we start spending our money. Then there's the opposite side, which the people that makes me sad is they're so nervous. They spend nothing. They rob themselves of the life they've worked so hard for because they're afraid of running out of money, Abe. So it's said that it takes us about 2 years to really find our happy place. Nobody, of course, wants to hear the word budget. How dare you say it? However, maybe we talk about income plans all the time and the importance of an income plan. And should we be thinking about how a spending plan needs to go right along hand in hand with the income plan in order for us to find our stride?
1: Absolutely. Look, a spending plan just sounds better than having a budget,
0: sure
1: doesn't
0: does.
1: It? I mean,
0: sure
1: what
0: does.
1: Did you just save these
0: Wordplay.
1: Millions and millions of dollars? You just worked your entire life to get to retirement, and now you're on a budget? Okay, yeah, I get it. I understand it. We need to be, you know, prudent with our money and watch our cash flow every month, but it just sounds restrictive, right? Mm-hmm. What if we just started to change our thinking, right? Instead of just kind of holding on to every dollar, which a lot of people really like to do because they're scared of running out of it, to putting together a plan that will give you the best chances of success and best possible outcomes of having that money last you into your 80s or 90s, but spending it and enjoying it. I mean, this is what we saved it for.
0: Right.
1: And so many people across the DC metro area that we meet with before they become clients of Abish Financial are what we say asset rich, income poor.
0: Mm-hmm.
1: And that all comes down to not having a spending plan. So I think a spending plan sounds way better than having a rigid budget.
0: I agree.
1: Right?
0: Yeah, agreed.
1: And I think a plan that helps retirees align expenses with their priorities and adjust that as they learn what truly matters in their new lifestyle is really important.
0: Mm-hmm.
1: I think we need to also expect an adjustment period. You mentioned 2 years, or the article mentioned a 2-year kind of time line to get comfortable with our finances and cash flow.
0: Mm-hmm.
1: During that time, tracking expenses, revisiting your plan regularly can prevent costly mistakes and reduce anxiety about running out of money. And then flexibility is key for success. Your plan should allow for changes. Health is going to change. Hobbies are going to change. Travel is going to change. It can shift in time. Building in flexibility ensures retirees can enjoy freedom without jeopardizing long-term security. And I can't tell you how many times, either we talk about it on the show, almost weekly, that people come in all across the DC metro area. I'm talking sometimes 2 to 3 hours away. They'll drive into our headquarters from the most remote parts of the Eastern Shore in Maryland sometimes to Hagerstown, to all the way down in Fredericksburg, all the way out west in Winchester, all over, and then obviously all over the entire Beltway area here in the DMV, and they come in typically with plenty of money saved, and they're like, I don't know what to do. Mm-hmm. I knew how to max out my 401k, save, invest, pick good stocks, pick good funds, not spend too much when I was working and saving, mm-hmm. and I've got $3 million. I have no idea what to do with it. So we recently helped a gentleman who kind of fits this bill as well. He's 68, $2 million out of Fairfax, Virginia. He's at 6 risk on our risk scale, that 60-40 kind of allocation. Former federal employee. All of his income in retirement, all of his basic spending needs in retirement are met through the federal pension, that's the FERS pension, mm-hmm. and his Social Security check. And then he's got $2 million on top wow. of it.
0: Nice.
1: And he's like,
0: amazing.
1: Yeah, every time we meet with him, we're like, hey, you're in a really, really good position, and I want to hear more about what you're doing with this money.
0: Yeah.
1: And so... Yeah, he and his girlfriend or fiance, I think, they're going on an Alaskan cruise in
0: nice.
1: July.
0: Yeah.
1: They're going to Europe. And so they're doing some things, and we get excited when we hear about that.
0: Yeah.
1: Because if you're not doing those things, then you're going to get
0: point?
1: To 80, 85
0: yeah.
1: and have regrets. And have regrets. All because you didn't have a plan that gave you the permission to spend, that showed you how you could spend
0: right.
1: without the fear of running out of money. And that's why he came to us. No spending plan, $2 million accumulated. Asset rich, income poor, mm-hmm. all bills paid for by the federal pension and Social Security, wanting to know how he could spend, but didn't know. And because of that, he had anxiety around the whole thing because he was still stuck in a phase one growth focused, investment focused, rate of return focused plan. While all that's still important and can continue, all of these other pieces of a comprehensive plan need to be included and plan for at the point of retirement or in retirement. And so the solution for him, Heather, was quite simple. Let's put this spending plan together. An income plan and a retirement roadmap will clearly lay out all the income streams over the rest of your life, hopefully inflation adjusted. And so if you're listening right now and you say, you know what, Abel, that sounds a lot like me. I mean, we have several million dollars, a million, 5 million, 10 million, whatever it is. And I feel pretty good about the amount of money that I've saved. I feel pretty good, even with recent market volatility, about the number that I have.
0: Mm-hmm.
1: But I'm scared to death, or I just don't know how. I can't get my mind wrapped around taking money out of my life savings and my nest egg to actually enjoy it.
0: Yep.
1: Because a lot of people have never done that when they were working.
0: Yep.
1: And so if you're listening and you say, you know what, I want the same type of spending plan, then we want to help you put together that same income plan and roadmap that we helped this gentleman in Fairfax with. If you're 55 years older, you save $500,000 or more in investable assets we can help you manage, we want to offer you the same spending plan, the same type of plan that we helped this gentleman in Fairfax put together. To the next five callers and others, complimentary.
0: 571-570-3559. Give us a call right now. Let's plan a time for your own spending and income plan, your roadmap for the years ahead. 571-570-3559. That's 571-570-3559. So many of us arrive at the doorstep of retirement with a big 401k. The 401k as an entity, it really took off way back in the 1980s. But Congress actually created 401ks as a way to defer taxes on certain income, not as a primary retirement plan. But for so many Americans, that's exactly what it's become. So is the 401k dead? That's a question that people have started to ask. Yahoo Finance asked that of Charlie Payne with Fox Business. And here is his response.
12: I don't know that it's dead. I will say, though, that the 401k hasn't lived up to the hype. And I think that's one of the problems, right? And every year they come out and they'll say we have this many 401k millionaires, right? And it sounds like a huge
13: number. Yeah, cool.
12: Then you say, well, how many people have a 401k? And it's like 0.03% of everyone with one. So the promise was that if you just put this money in, it was going to end up being worth a lot of money. And I don't know that it's dead, but I think people have to approach it differently. And I think they're starting to, particularly like the 60-40 portfolio. I think that's a huge mistake on the 40 side. You know, 40% in bonds, I think, is just a massive mistake at this point.
0: Abe, you yourself have talked about just how bonds have not performed as well, and you
1: yeah.
0: don't use them as strongly as maybe retirement plans did in the past.
1: Right.
0: What do you think about what he said? Do you feel that the 401k yeah. is dead, or perhaps we just need to look at it differently?
1: Yeah, I would have almost answered it the same way. You know,
0: okay.
1: I don't know that the 401k is dead because they're not. You know,
0: right,
1: they're still,
0: right.
1: still alive and still out there, just
0: and
1: like
0: it's
1: a TSP.
0: Still a great tool for savers.
1: Yeah, and that's what I was going to say.
0: Yeah.
1: A great accumulation tool.
0: Right.
1: Because you can max out the accounts. You can have a catch-up contribution. You'll get a match inside the 401k. Free money from your employer if you do. But a terrible decumulation tool, a terrible distribution tool, because if the plan is set up to help you grow money and accumulate, it's not also going to be there to help you set up and get that money out and distribute it. So we need to seek out options outside of the 401k or TSP as we approach retirement, because now we want to get the money out and spend it and enjoy it. It's why we accumulated it. Right?
0: Exactly. Yes.
1: Why we've accumulated it. So, and then he mentioned, you know, I don't know about having 40% in bonds. We've been talking about this on the air for years, because a classic combo out there is that 60-40, where you have 60% in stocks and 40% in bonds. But if you look at the, you know, the fixed income side of the portfolio and you look at common bond funds out there, I mean, the returns the last 5-10 years have been pretty low. And then you factor in inflation and taxes and you're like, well, where's my return?
0: Yeah.
1: You know, they've been pretty low. So we also have to seek alternatives for those as well sometimes.
0: Okay.
1: We just helped a couple in their early 60s. They live in the Low Country and in Northern Virginia, both places. $3.5 million saved. Their monies were all accumulated in 401ks and TSPs on the pre-tax side, never been taxed, no idea what to do with the money. They knew how to save and accumulate like most people do, but they didn't know how to get it out and turn all of that life savings into enjoyable income. So we put together a portfolio X-ray for them, helped them to understand where they are today, where they needed to be to generate the income they needed to replace that income that they had at work. If you're listening right now and you say, you know what, I've got 401ks and TSPs too, Abe, I've got $3 or $4 million saved as well, or whatever it is, you know, the amount of money you've saved, you're looking for a complimentary second opinion, a deep dive on everything you've done, get that same portfolio X-ray that we gave to this couple that really helped them to understand how to package everything together, the pros and cons of what they had done side by side, how they should be invested for retirement. If you're 55 and older, you've saved $500,000 or more of investable assets, we want to offer that portfolio X-ray to you, to the next five callers and others, complimentary.
0: 571-570-3559. Give us the call right now. Let's set a time on the calendar. Start the conversation about your own portfolio X-ray on your retirement savings and investments. 571-570-3559. That's 571-570-3559. All right, Abe, if you go back to when you and I were kids, remember hearing the stories about the six-figure salary, the $100,000 man, the $100,000 family, and when you got there, you had arrived back in the day. But
1: very true.
0: Like so many other things in the world, that benchmark is starting to feel outdated. There is a new report done found that in 12 high-cost states like California, New Jersey, and Virginia, ladies and gentlemen listening to us here on the radio today, a $100,000 income is now considered lower middle class. Of course, thanks to the rising cost of living and so many things that we all see in the headlines and we're feeling every day. But if a $100,000 income doesn't go as far as it used to in our working years, imagine what that means when the paycheck stops, Abe. When you are working with folks, what are some of the biggest mistakes you've seen people make in regards to planning how much income they're going to need in retirement?
1: A couple of the biggest ones I see, Heather, assuming their expenses will drop at the point of retirement, when in fact, for most people, they will increase. Think about it. You've just worked for 40 years to get to retirement. Now you're 60, 62, 65, and you're like, wow, I don't have to set an alarm anymore. I don't have to go into work. I don't have to commute or work from home or whatever. And I'm a free man or free woman.
0: Yeah.
1: And I want to spend this money I just worked my entire life to save.
0: Yep.
1: So if anything, your expenses will increase, and you want them to increase so you can enjoy that money during your healthy years. That's why we call it the go-go years, right? So don't assume your expenses will drop. They might, but they probably won't. If anything, we usually see them increase, at least in those first 5 to 10 years of retirement. Mm-hmm. Underestimating major and unexpected costs. Look, emergencies still happen in retirement, and we should have plenty of emergency funds to meet those expenses when they pop up. Yeah. Not planning for a long retirement timeline, basically underestimating how long you're going to live. Retirement can last 30 years or more, sometimes 40 years, much longer than many people expect. I see this all the time. I'm not going to live that long, Abe. I mean, my parents died at 78 or 82, whatever. I'm not going to live that long. Don't underestimate it. If you're married and you're in your 60s, there's a 50% chance that one of the two of you will live into your 90s. People are living a lot longer. And most people do want to live a long time, so let's plan for that. We just helped a family out of Herndon, Virginia with $4 million saved. They're engineers. Well, like most engineers, they had everything really well mapped out, and they had spreadsheet upon spreadsheet, kind of knew where everything was, where really every cent was, and had that all mapped out. But this family still wanted a second opinion. So this couple came in from Herndon to have their math checked, get a complimentary second opinion on everything it was that they had put together. So the first thing we did for them, and the first thing we do for almost everyone that comes into our offices, is we put together a retirement income plan. If you want to retire, we need to know what your income is going to be versus your expenses. So you can take those spreadsheets that they had put together, which we did, and turn it into a plan verified by a fiduciary retirement planner. And this is what gave them the added confidence they needed and deserved to actually pull the trigger and fully retire. For the next five callers and others, if you're 55 and older, you've saved $500,000 or more of investable assets we can help you with. We want to help you to put together your own retirement income plan. Take those spreadsheets if you have them, put them together into a comprehensive retirement income plan. To the next five callers and others, complimentary.
0: 571-570-3559. 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All righty, there's this article on Kiplinger.com, and it was talking about the danger of the stock market turning sour that first year that you retire. So they actually followed two brothers. This is the story of Sam and Dave. And each brother had $500,000 saved for retirement. And when they retired, they each took out $30,000 a year to live on. Sam retired in the year 2000. Dave retired in the year 2010. And after 10 years, Dave, who retired in 2010, he had $874,000. So $374,000 more than what he started with. Now, Sam, who retired in the year 2000, he was down to $96,000, Abe. Sam went through the huge market declines of the year 2000 and 2008. Dave did not. Are there things that Sam could have done to minimize all of this risk that he apparently had?
1: Yeah, and that risk right there is a risk that we see as people come in and meet with us are that very few people are aware of or actually understand. And that risk that you just explained, why one brother had more money after 10 years than he started with and the other brother had almost nothing left, is called sequence of returns risk. And it's the risk to any retiree, not when you're saving, but retired and withdrawing money out of your portfolio, that if the markets are down while you're withdrawing, at the same time, you've got a double negative.
0: Okay.
1: Like if you don't have anything in your portfolio or life savings that you can go to when markets are volatile and down as a safe haven to pull from and not have to sell when stocks are down, that is key. Otherwise, you will probably incur sequence of returns risk, or I call it sequence risk. Very few people that come into our office have heard of that. And that's because we believe, and it's our understanding, that over 90% of the entire industry are investment managers, accumulation-based advisors, focusing on return, focusing on saving, focusing on accumulating. Nothing wrong with that. That's fantastic. But then you get to the point of retirement and you say, hey, I have my nest egg and now I want to enjoy it. Well, I would add not only the first year, but that first probably 3 to 7 years of retirement. If the markets are down, you don't have a safe haven, a safe place in your portfolio to withdraw from. While the markets are down, you will likely incur sequence risk. It can totally change the outcomes of what your nest egg and life savings will look like 10, 20, 30 years from now. And in fact, you could potentially run out of money. So yes, of course, there are things you can do. I'll explain it through a story where a couple just came in from Herndon, Virginia, about $4 million saved, nothing protecting their downside. Everything was fully invested in stocks and bonds. Came to us 2 years before retirement, knowing that they wanted to protect about 40% of their portfolio and life savings so that they could rely on stable income on top of their Social Security. And so 40% of their nest egg and life savings, they set aside put it in a safe haven, tools and instruments that could protect a lot of their downside, give them stable income. That, coupled with Social Security, took care of most of their bills, so that essentially the rest of the income from the rest of the portfolio, the other 60% of the portfolio, and the income that could come from that side was essentially icing on the cake. And that's a really great way to set things up. And that's why a 60-40 or a 70-30 combination or somewhere thereabouts is so common for someone in their 60s about to retire or into retirement. If you're 55 and older, you've saved $500,000 or more in investable assets we can help you with. We'd like to offer you the same retirement income plan that we helped this couple with in Herndon, Virginia, that helped them to understand how they could eliminate or reduce sequence of returns risk at the point of retirement. One of the biggest retirement risks that very few people know about. To the next five callers and others, complimentary.
0: Let's set a time for your retirement income plan. Complimentary, 571-570-3559. Give us a call right now to set a time on the calendar. It's 571-570-3559. So we are all feeling the pinch of higher gas prices. And it's not just when we fill up the tank, because when energy gets more expensive, it shows up everywhere else in our lives too. And that feeds inflation. So if you need a little more color, a little more of an explanation as to how all of this works, this is Billy Bob Thornton's character on the Paramount Plus TV show Landman.
13: You want oil to live above 60 but below 90. And don't get me wrong, we're still printing money at 90, but gas gets up over 350 a gallon, it starts to pinch. It hits 100, every product in America has to readjust its price. $78 a barrel, that's about perfect. Yeah, it brings enough profit to keep exploring, but it don't sting as much at the pump. Plus, of course, here in California, I mean, they tax the out of it out there.
0: We are glad we are not in California. We like our state of situations here in Virginia, Abe. Thinking about how things like gas and so many other things can creep into our lives and affect our savings plan, our plan for retirement. How can you design an income plan so a stretch of this or some other cause doesn't force somebody to have to do bigger withdrawals or make bad time indecisions?
1: You need to create a retirement income plan that has flexibility built in, right?
0: Sure.
1: So I would say most pre-retirees and retirees are looking for protection.
0: Okay.
1: Most are probably looking for, as well, for preservation of the assets into their later years, and obviously growth. And almost every retiree is going to be looking for income, especially for those people that don't have pensions, right? They'll have Social Security. They might have their life savings on top of it. Mm-hmm. I mean, most people have saved money their entire life to enjoy it in retirement, right? So you can relax into retirement and not worry about money as much, not worry about your income as much, not worry about the markets as much. And we need to replace our paychecks that we just had our entire working career. So naturally, we want to start thinking about, how do we shift this plan from pure growth into income? Well, we need to have a flexible income plan that is tailored and customized to our own individual needs. We just worked with a family out of Fairfax, Virginia, $3.5 million accumulated, engineers retiring in the next 24 to 36 months, early 60s, right? So we're looking at like retiring at around 65. Mm-hmm. Assets are everywhere. They have that typical junk drawer, looking for help on making a pension decision, looking for help and guidance on Social Security decisions. One of them had a parent that passed away, so they had inherited accounts. You have all this stuff that you can amass and accumulate in 30 to 40 years. And the first thing we do with our clients, Heather, when we're meeting with a prospective client, is put together that retirement income plan. We call it a roadmap. We call it different things, but it's simply an income plan. It can create a plan for you to replace your paychecks if you need to consolidate assets for growth and income, for protection, for preservation, for the flexibility that you mentioned, Heather, that so many retirees need, all of that in a retirement income plan and roadmap that we monitor and track with most of our clients every single quarter. 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We want to offer this to the next five callers and others complimentary.
0: 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As always, I'm Heather Branch on behalf of the entire team at Abish Financial Services. 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
14: 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Investment advice is provided only after engagement under an appropriate advisory agreement. 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Structured notes may involve issuer credit risk, limited liquidity, capped or conditional returns, loss of principal, and protection features that may not apply in all market conditions. 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Roth conversions are taxable events and outcomes depend on individual circumstances, future tax rates, and investment performance. 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
18: Talk of unity causing controversy. I'm Pam Puso, Fox News. President Trump is expected back in Washington tonight after a weekend spent overseas.
19: President Trump is here in Ireland for the weekend. It is day two of this trip today. He is at his Doonbeg property for the final day of the Irish Open. In this two-day trip, there's already been quite an amount of controversy. During a meeting that took place here in Dublin yesterday, the president made some comments that stirred up some controversy, not only here, but also in the UK. Prime Minister Andy Burnham spoke about this subject earlier this week amid questions over a potential referendum in both Scotland and Northern Ireland. He ruled out that potential.
18: That's Fox's Alex Hogan. Europe has been put on notice by the leader of Russia.
20: Russian President Vladimir Putin out with a new warning to the West. He says sending European troops into Ukraine would amount to a direct conflict with Russia. This after some European leaders backed a potential peacekeeping force. It's a prospect Moscow has repeatedly described as unacceptable. Putin is also denying Russia poses any threat to Europe. The warning comes amid continued strikes between Russia and Ukraine.
18: Fox's Claudia Cowan. Overnight in Ukraine, at least eight civilians were killed in Russian strikes, according to officials. Ukraine says it struck a refinery inside Russia. A desperate rescue effort in the waters off Indonesia. At least 130 people are missing after a ferry overturned in the Java Sea. Waves were as high as 10 feet at the time of the accident, according to the ferry's captain. At least one body has been pulled from the rough waters. Ferry disasters occur regularly in Indonesia. Anticipation at the U.S. Open, the men's final pitting American tennis star Ben Shelton against world number one Alexander Zverev. 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
2: Swim to the shore of Lake Wausau. They both suffered minor injuries. On social media, the congressman thanked the pilot and first responders. I'm Pam Puso in New York, and this is Fox News.
3: Prince George's County, northbound Baltimore, Washington Parkway in the area of the Beltway Interchange. Looks like we still have the accident there. It looks like the off-ramp is blocked. In Montgomery County, along the inner loop in the area of the I-270 spur, still looking for the crash there, reportedly blocking the left lane. Southbound on I-270 in the area of Watkins Mill Road, have some sort of object in the roadway. Virginia Beltway moving smoothly, no issues reported either direction on I-66 between Haymarket and the Roslyn Tunnel. Now from GarageDoorRepair.com, here is the WMAL Weather Channel forecast.
4: You may encounter a few showers and storms. You're going to be out early on this Sunday with a front approaching. The afternoon high will get close to 87. Partly cloudy behind the front tonight with a low of 70 and a sunny and cooler start to the week on Monday with a high in the low 80s. I'm meteorologist Jeff Maher from the Weather Channel on WMAL.
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10: 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I am your host, Steve Summers, and I've got to tell you, we have got a fascinating show for you today. Now, if you're like most people, you may have noticed that when you hit 50, you kind of hit the wall. You know, between your joints, the heart, the brain, your eyes, your energy, you name it. Now, when you hit 50, you have to pay attention to your health. We all know that. So whether you're 40 or 50 or say in your 60s or 70s or even older for that matter, our guest today says he's discovered something that you can unlock the key to feeling better at any age. This is exciting. What is it? What are we talking about? Why do you need to know about this? Well, stay tuned. Dr. Neil Levin is on the line here. Dr. Neil Levin is a chiropractor. He's a nutritionist. He's a longtime advisor for Purity Products. Welcome, Dr. Levin. So great to have you back on the show today. This is a big story, isn't it?
11: Oh, absolutely, Steve. And let's cut right to the chase here. That discovery you talked about at the top there, it's krill oil, because krill oil is simply amazing for us. It's great for the heart, great for the joints, fantastic for the brain, for the eyes. I mean, I have people coming into my clinic every single day, and they want to feel better. I mean, they want to feel physically better, stronger. They want their joints to feel comfortable, but they want to stay mentally sharp. They want to keep that brain thinking like it did when they were younger. They want to protect themselves from coronary heart disease and maintain those flexible, healthy, youthful arteries for wonderful circulation. Hey, Steve, they want to boost their energy. And
10: absolutely,
11: you know, why not? I mean, we deserve it. And that's what we're going to be talking about here today with this krill Omega 50 Plus, which is the cutting edge combination, Steve, of krill oil, which is so fabulous for us. But we've infused the krill oil. Now, this is so important. We've infused the krill oil with the high omega 3 concentrated fish oil. You need to do that when you're dealing with krill, because krill just isn't high enough in omega 3. So many other important parameters and virtues, but you got to get that high omega 3 fish oil in there, and we've done that. So this is now the best of both worlds. But we didn't stop there. For the 50 plusers, we've added some vitamin D. We doubled the antioxidant power, and Steve, we actually increased the amount of krill by 67%. So this now becomes the finest omega-3 nutrient in the world, as far as I'm concerned.
10: This is very, very exciting. This krill oil sensation, I mean, it is all over the news, Dr. Neil Levin. Great studies are out there. Many experts are declaring that krill oil is better than fish oil. So give us this lowdown on this krill omega-50 plus formula.
11: Right, Steve. You know, if I told you that there's this one tiny pill that benefits the joints and the brain and memory, mood, coronary heart disease,

0: calories, wonderful for the arteries, makes your hair shine, great for the skin. I mean, what would you say to that?
1: Hey, where can I get this stuff?
0: Right, and we have it. It's Krill Omega 50 Plus, and we're going to give it to everybody for free today. And that's really cool because Purity wants everybody to try this because they know they're going to see a huge difference. But get this, on top of that, for the first 1,000 people that call today, we're giving away a second gift because I just demanded this. You know, when we're dealing with the 50-plusers, and hey, you know, if you're 40 and you feel like your energy is low, this is for you also. But for people 50 and over, we're also giving away free B12 energy melts. I demanded this because, hey, as we're getting a little older, we don't absorb that B12 as well, and I want you to feel the benefits from this Krill Omega 50 Plus. So I'm going to jack up those B12 levels for you today as well. You know, what a value proposition.
1: You know, when it comes to your health, it really is a win-win. This is amazing. I heard you say that this can actually reduce the risk of coronary heart disease. When you hear that, whose ears don't perk up after that? How exactly does that work anyway?
0: Right. Well, Krill Omega 50 Plus, remember, this is the combination of krill oil with the high omega-3, highly concentrated fish oil. So it's much higher in omega-3s than most krill oil formulas would be. So when we're dealing with the high omega-3 fish oil, we're talking about support for the HDL cholesterol, healthy, youthful, flexible arteries. That's so great for the circulation, heart muscle strength, platelet activity, red blood cells that stay nice and soft and flexible so they can work their way through those little capillaries. Oh, what about triglycerides? That becomes so important. So this Krill Omega 50 Plus supports the heart in so many ways. And, you know, the bottom line is we need to think about this because as we're getting a little older, 50 plus, maybe mid-40s, certainly 60s and 70s, it's decision time. I mean, you know your body's not working the way it did when you were in your 30s.
1: Exactly.
0: The energy might not be there. You need to make a decision. Are you going to take it laying down and just let yourself get old, or are you going to do something about it? Are you going to stay physically active? Are you going to do the things you need to stay healthy? And getting these omega-3s, the krill oil, the vitamin D, the antioxidants make such a difference. This is a game changer for anybody in that 50-plus age group.
1: Doc, this is absolutely great information. I know that omega-3s are best known for their cardiovascular benefits, and they're certainly also known as brain food. Now, we've discussed this in some of the past shows. If you would, touch on the brain benefits for our listeners listening out there today, and tell us why you say that supplementing with omega-3s isn't just a good idea for the brain, but an absolute necessity.
0: Oh, this is such an important point that you're bringing up. Absolutely. For brain health, we must get these omega-3s back in there. You know, when you think about omega-3s and you think about brain health and memory and mood and feeling sharp, you really want to single out the DHA component. That's the docosahexaenoic acid. You know what, Steve? Your brain is 60% fat by weight. And of that, 25% needs to be DHA. You know what I use? An analogy in my practice. People understand calcium and bone health, right? If you don't have calcium in your diet and you don't supplement with calcium, your bones are going to get brittle and weak. That's right. What happens to bones. Bones need calcium for their normal strength and structure. Now, with the brain, it's the same. DHA for normal structure. We use this for one brain neuron to communicate with another, to build out the brain, the serotonin, the dopamine, all the feel-good neurotransmitters. So must have it, must get it back in there. So important. And with this Krill Omega 50 Plus, we've increased the level of DHA because we've put the concentrated omega-3s in there. Now, with Krill Omega 50 Plus, you're going to get 130 milligrams of DHA per serving, Steve.
1: Wow.
0: The leading brand of krill oil, you're going to get 24.
1: Excellent.
0: 24 in the leading brand, you're going to get 130 with Krill Omega 50 Plus. That's why this is so incredible for the brain.
1: This is absolutely exciting. I got to tell you, though, during the last krill show that we did together, you totally shocked me, Doc. I remember this specifically. You said that...
0: Tell me, I'm right on the edge of my seat. What did I say?
1: You said, and I remember, that the studies show that krill oil improves joint comfort in just 7 days. Now, if the benefits for the brain and the heart didn't perk my ears up, that certainly would. If you would touch on the study and tell us how this works.
0: Right. That was a great study. In fact, that's the reason I started taking krill oil about 5-6 years ago. A pilot study, double-blind, placebo-controlled, exactly what you want to see out of the Journal of the American College of Nutrition. Now, participants got 300 milligrams of krill oil or placebo. Now, remember, in Krill Omega 50 Plus, we're giving you even more. We're giving you 500 milligrams of krill oil, so even more potent. But the participants in this study that got the krill oil got some amazing joint benefits. it, Steve? Get this. In just 7 days, and you remember this from the last show, but yeah. In just 7 days, they were 28% more comfortable. That's a jaw dropper. When I read that, I immediately went out and bought my first bottle of Krill Oil. But after 30 days, they were 38% more comfortable. The researchers didn't stop there. They looked at flexibility of the joints. They looked at function of the joints. All improved, and I call this the Krill Oil Advantage. So if you're out there and you're taking fish oil, well, fish oil is great. I mean, fish oil is in here. It's so important, but you're not going to get the same joint advantages just on krill. You're not going to experience this joint comfort benefit that we get specifically from the krill. And remember, in Krill Omega 50 Plus, we've jacked up the levels of the krill 67% more. So in terms of dosage, fantastic.
1: That's big. That is absolutely big. Hey, I was on the website and the testimonials on the Krill Omega 50 Plus, they're incredible. I mean, people obviously love this product. I'd like to share a couple of my favorites here.
0: Sure, sure.
1: Believer writes in, she's a female age 45 to 54 from Georgia. She rates it 5 out of 5 stars. She writes, this has helped. Less grind on my knees when climbing up the steps. Beneficial to my overall health, both physically and mentally. I just feel better, is what she said. Also, Safety Susan, age 55 to 64 from Sacramento, California. She writes to 5 out of 5 stars. I was a little worried about fishy aftertaste. However, I have not burped it even once. She goes, I like it better than regular fish oil. The capsule size is smaller and it's easy to swallow. This is big. The capsule size being smaller.
0: You know, and I'm really glad you picked that one out because Safety Suzanne picks out a very important point there. I don't think we've really harped on this enough because people have trouble swallowing those huge horse pills, you know, those huge omega-3 pills. These are tiny. So this is why this is such a breakthrough. These capsules are so small and easy to swallow. Anybody can easily swallow them. But at the same time, we've increased the dosage of krill by 67%. We've boosted the antioxidant power. The vitamin D is in there. We supercharged the whole thing with the high omega-3, highly concentrated fish oil. So important for the heart. So, yeah, Safety Suzanne, she really nailed it there. I want to read one more. This one in front of me, Blessed. She's in the 55 to 64 age bracket, Fort Worth, Texas, 5 out of 5 stars. She writes, I was experiencing brain fog. I couldn't remember things at work. Felt I was slowing down mentally. Purity was offering a free bottle. I've been taking it for a year, and I swear by it. I have experienced a difference in my brain and body. Good for you, Blessed. You know
1: Excellent.
0: What? I'm not surprised at these testimonials at all because, again, I take this product myself. Mm-hmm. It's fabulous. My patients love the Krill Omega 50 Plus. They feel it in their joints. They feel it in their brain. They feel it in their energy, their circulation. They just feel better. That's what everybody tells me when they get in this Krill Omega 50 Plus.
1: Now, Dr. Neil Levin, talk for a minute, if you would, about the B12 energy melts, too. This is really
0: right.
1: An exciting addition.
0: So important.
1: You gave these away in our last Krill show as well, and the feedback has been absolutely overwhelming. People simply love the energy, the pep, the vigor they feel when they have their B12 levels restored with these. And now Purity's going to do it again. So 2 free bottles here today for the listeners. Tell us about this.
0: Yeah, remember, first of all the listeners today that pick up the phone and call are going to get a free bottle of this Krill Omega 50 Plus. Amazing. But now the B12 energy melts. Why are they here? I said to Purity, I said, guys, we're dealing with the 50-plussers here. Even people of 45, 50, 60, 70, they're having more trouble absorbing the B12, and B12 is critical. Do you think B12? Think energy. If your energy is low and you're in your 50s or 60s, I mean, it may be a B12 issue. B12 helps the body to make red blood cells. We need that to carry oxygen to the tissue, so important for energy. 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
1: 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Now, Doc, I've seen these ads where they say that krill oil is 48 times stronger than fish oil. Is that true? Does that make any sense?
0: Well, you know, obviously these are the krill guys talking, right?
1: Right.
0: But you could look at it both ways. Let's get into krill in just a moment. But first, let's pat the fish oil guys on the shoulder because, you know, you could say that the fish oil is better and stronger, but we're talking about the concentrated high omega-3 fish oil here because it's higher in the omega-3s, the EPA and DHA that are so important for the heart, the brain, the memory, mood, your eyes, your skin, your hair, your nails. So in one sense, you could say, well, the fish oil's better, but in another sense, I have to hand it to the krill guys because in terms of antioxidant power, krill oil is extraordinary. And it's because there's a molecule in krill oil that's naturally occurring called astaxanthin. And this astaxanthin, Steve, this is one of the most powerful antioxidants we've ever discovered. Steve, by one measure of antioxidant activity, it's 6,000 times stronger than vitamin C.
1: Wow.
0: So amazing antioxidant power in the krill. And now, as we're getting older, 50-plussers like myself, I'm 52, and we don't make as many antioxidants naturally. Our antioxidant systems are kind of slowing down, and at the same time, we're producing more free radicals naturally. This is why we call it Krill Omega 50 Plus, extra antioxidant power and extra krill. Remember, 500 milligrams of krill instead of 300, that's 67% more, plus the vitamin D, so important for us, and this is just incredible value. I have folks, they were going out and they were getting the krill separately and the fish oil separately, the antioxidant. You could spend $75 doing that.
1: No kidding.
0: You're getting it all for free today. This is the best of both worlds, this combination product with the krill and the fish oil. It's not one being better than the other. They're both great, and this is the best of both worlds.
1: You know, thank God for Purity products. I'm serious. Seriously, because when you think about where our food supply has gone and where we are today, we have to have something that allows us to feel better as we age, to age gracefully. It's amazing to me as we talk
0: about
1: this.
0: And that's why I love the way the Purity gives away the free bottles, because, you know, people can be skeptical.
1: Sure.
0: They should be skeptical, but now they can be skeptical, and they say, okay, you know what? This sounds pretty important. I'm going to give this a go. It's only going to cost me $6.95, and they get it, and they try it out. And what they start to see, because it doesn't take long, remember that joint study, 7 days, 28% more comfortable. What they start to see is, hey, I'm more comfortable. I feel better. They notice their energy is better, and they realize, hey, you know what? This is important, and they tell their friends, and they tell their relatives, and they tell their loved ones, and Purity's been doing business this way for, I don't know, 20 years now. And, you know, this is a great test. Testimonial by Gracie, 5 out of 5 stars. She writes, it works. I feel a difference in my joints after only 1 week. Also, you have the nicest staff. That's Gracie writes. You have the nicest staff. People are going to appreciate working with Purity. They're a fantastic company. They put their money where their mouth is. They give out free bottles, and you try it, and you're like, wow, this is great stuff. Thank God for Purity.
1: Let's talk about the heart health for a moment. It's probably the single greatest concern that people face as they age. So anything that we can do to boost heart health becomes really a top priority. You know this. I know this, and those folks out there know this as well. And I know you mentioned earlier that omega-3s literally lower our risk of coronary heart disease. Do I have that correct? Because that's a big statement.
0: You know, absolutely. I mean, protecting the heart, this is what put omega-3s on the map back in the 70s. Dr. Dierberg discovered, you know, how protective they were for the Eskimos.
1: Right.
0: But bottom line is omega-3s protect our heart in so many ways. They promote a smooth, rhythmical heartbeat, important for the body's normal inflammatory response in the heart muscle, inside the arteries and veins. They promote those youthful, flexible arteries, so important for circulation. They promote healthy blood platelet activity, healthy red blood cell activity. They support a healthy blood pressure. That's very important. Triglycerides. So they do so much for the heart. So simply amazing cardiovascular protection with these omega-3s.
1: Doc, this study you sent me on this omega-3s and the memory is amazing. It seems that the participants taking omega-3s had some pretty incredible benefits here. When you talk about memory, that is something that kind of slips as we get older. Tell us more about this, would you?
0: Right. This was a great study because what they did here was very interesting. This out of the journal Neurology, and what they did is they checked the omega-3 level in the red blood cells of women, 1,000 women, older women. So this is a big study, 1,000 women. Mm-hmm. But then again, 8 years later, and the women were on average 78 years old at this point, they did MRI scans of the women's brains. And what they found, Steve, this is so amazing, they found that the brain volume for the women that had more omega-3s in their red blood cells, mm-hmm. the women that had more omega-3s in their red blood cells, they had higher brain volume. They were actually maintaining more of the youthful size of the brain. Their brains were bigger. You could see it plainly in the MRI measurements. That's really
1: great.
0: Cool. But not only that, there's a very important part of the brain known as the hippocampus, a very important part of the brain that facilitates learning, facilitates memory. And there was greater brain volume in the hippocampus for people that had more omega-3s in their red blood cells. That's how you can really measure how much omega-3 someone's taking in. So if you take omega-3s, you will raise your omega-3 index. We know this. It's a fact. You take omega-3s, you raise it. So you want to have more omega-3s in your bloodstream. Very important. That's how it infuses into all the cell membranes, into the joints, into the brain, etc. So take the Krill Omega 50 Plus. You get the krill oil, 67% more krill oil, so fantastic for the joints. You get the high omega-3 fish oil, vitamin D in there as well, astaxanthin for extra antioxidant power, and protect that brain, protect your memory, facilitate that quick, that youthful thinking that's so fun to have. When you feel sharp, when you feel like your brain is working great, you have that brain energy, it's more fun. It's more fun to be in a conversation. You feel better, you wake out of bed, you have that energy, you feel mentally alert, you feel alive. That's the way I want to feel. That's the way young people feel. That's why we put this in this Krill Omega 50 Plus. We want people to feel younger. We want people to maintain their youthful vigor and attitude, and that's what this Krill Omega 50 Plus is all about.
1: All right, I got to tell you, Dr. Levin, I take the Krill Omega 50 Plus, and one of the things that I absolutely love about the pill is that it's so small. I mean, it's so easy to take, and so much better than trying to swallow one of those omega-3 horse pills, you know, the bigger ones. Anyone can take these with ease, and that's what's great about it. Tell us, how did you supercharge this formula while at the same time shrinking the capsule size? How do you do that?
0: It's so amazing. This is really a breakthrough, Stephen. I mean, for those of you that are picturing this huge omega-3 pill, it's not like that. These are tiny. Anybody can swallow these. And now with our lemon lock flavor system, which I didn't even talk about before, you open the bottle up, Steve, it smells like lemon. We lock in the freshness. Again, extra antioxidant protection, extra krill oil, high omega-3 fish oil, supercharging the amount of omega-3s in there, vitamin D, and what a value here. 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Again, my patients, if they were getting this stuff before they saw me, they could be spending $75, $80 to get this combination. So an incredible value, and here's what I want you to do. Pick up the phone pretty quick, because believe it or not, 1,000 sounds like a lot, but it's not, Steve. On bigger radio stations, they move fast.
1: Right.
0: Call soon. 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Everybody's getting that. Don't worry. You're definitely going to get that. But if you're one of the first 1,000 callers, then you get the free B12 energy melt. So, no, we need to talk about that one more time. But I want you to get that, too, and I demand this, because this is Krill Omega 50 Plus. Hey, if you're in your 40s and you feel run down, it's great for you, too. But 50s, 60s, 70s, folks in that age bracket, they're not absorbing the B12 as well, because they're losing some of the intrinsic factors in the GI tract that are responsible for absorbing the B12. So now you put the B12 energy melt on your tongue, tastes delicious, and it just gets in there and boosts up those levels of B12. What do you feel when you boost your level of B12? If you had been low, you feel more energy, because B12 helps make the red blood cells, carry oxygen to the tissues, helps burn your carbs for energy, great for the hair, skin, and nails, great for so many things. Steve, be one of the first 1,000 callers. 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You're going to love it. 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
2: The preceding was a paid advertisement for Purity Products. These statements have not been evaluated by the FDA. This product is not intended to diagnose, treat, cure, or prevent any disease. Supportive but not conclusive research shows that consumption of EPA and DHA omega-3 fatty acids may reduce the risk of coronary heart disease.
3: The preceding program was paid for by its sponsors, who are solely responsible for its content. Views expressed on this program were not the views of WMAL.
4: At this time, traffic moving well around the Capitol Beltway. The inner loop at Colesville Road have a report of an issue there. I don't believe any travel lanes are blocked. Looking good along the I-270 corridor at this time. No issues between the Frederick County line down to the lane divide. However, if you're traveling westbound on 70, moving toward Myersville past Frederick, the westbound lanes are closed. Follow police direction there. No issues on the Virginia Beltway, 395 and 95. No issues either direction between the 14th Street Bridge and Fredericksburg. 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
5: You may encounter a few showers and storms if you're going to be out early on this Sunday with the front approaching. The afternoon high will get close to 87. Partly cloudy behind the front tonight with a low of 70 and a sunny and cooler start to the week on Monday with a high in the low 80s. I'm meteorologist Jeff Maher from the Weather Channel on WMAL.
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15: 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I'm your host, Mark Larson. Thank you for tuning in. A great show ahead for you, so stay tuned. But before we begin, I'd like you to put on your thinking cap, all right? Can you name this nutrient? Now, nutritionists love it, because clinical research shows it fights fatigue while promoting muscle strength and endurance. By one antioxidant measurement, it's 6,000 times more powerful than vitamin C. It's 800 times stronger than CoQ10. It can improve your depth perception. And millions of people in Japan use it every day to fight wrinkles and fine lines from the inside out. So what is it? What nutrient are we talking about? Well, Sherry Torkos is here to reveal the secret. She's a practicing pharmacist and author. She's written more than a dozen books on health, including the Canadian Encyclopedia of Natural Medicine. Welcome to the program, Sherry Torkos. Good to have you here.
8: Hey there, Mark. Thanks so much for having me. This secret nutrient that we're going to be talking about is called astaxanthin. Mm-hmm. And Reader's Digest, they featured it brilliantly in an article called The Latest It Antioxidant. Astaxanthin is a fountain of youth. As you mentioned, very popular in Japan, used mainstream for promoting beauty from within as a capsule. But here in North America, people just aren't as familiar with it. But listen to this. It has 60 human studies validating its efficacy. As a pharmacist, this really caught my attention. And this nutrient is not something that you can get enough of in diet. It's found in salmon, but you'd really have to eat a lot of salmon, like 5 pounds, just to get a good daily dose.
15: Well, so as much as I love salmon, but I'm not going that far. Sherry, I didn't know that there were 60-plus human clinical studies in this specific natural form of astaxanthin that happens to be in Purity's Asta FX formula. Talked about Japan. Now, this is a capsule. This particular astaxanthin is all the rage for skin health, as they've been finding in Japan. Very, very interesting on so many fronts here, right?
8: Yeah, for sure. I mean, astaxanthin at just a 4 milligram dose, and that's the clinical dose that is in Purity's AstaFX formula, it's clinically tested and shown to fight fine lines and wrinkles from the inside, and millions in Asia take it daily just for that. And I don't want to get too technical here, but just one human study that I'd like to mention to back up these benefits. They used the exact same dose and the type of astaxanthin that's in Purity's product, and they discovered significant benefits for skin hydration, skin texture, smoothness, elasticity, reduction of skin spots, and there was even a reduction of redness and an improvement in the evenness of skin tone. So we're talking about big beauty benefits, and it works from the inside out, which is fabulous. Men love it, women love it, and it's really catching on here in North America.
15: It sure is. It's a really impressive list of clinical benefits for beautifying skin from the inside out. No wonder they love it there in Japan, and now we're learning about it here. But Sherry, I know you like to say the wrinkle-reducing benefits and the skin tone benefits are just part of this. That's just kind of the cherry on the top. What do you mean by this?
8: Well, you know, I talk to a lot of people in the pharmacy every week. So I work as a pharmacist, and I also get a lot of friends and family and colleagues asking me about their health. And many people are, you know, in their 50s, 60s, 70s, and they really like the idea of a supplement that can help to improve the appearance of their skin. I mean, we all want beautiful, youthful skin. But for most people, this really isn't the key benefit. What's at the top of the list when you ask people, like, what do they most want to achieve in their health and their wellness? They want something that will help to promote muscle strength. And they want stamina. They want to be able to do the activities they enjoy, golf, tennis, hiking, playing with their kids and grandkids. And this is actually patented for muscle strength. You know, people want energy to fight fatigue. They want to feel sharp. They're also concerned about their vision. They want to keep their eyes healthy. People are concerned about heart health, circulation, immunity. Right. All of these areas, really, we're talking about staying healthy from the inside out. So, you know, when you think of it, the skin benefits are compelling, but to me, it's really just the cherry on the top.
15: Yeah, well, Sherry, you were saying that astaxanthin helps with endurance and performance against salmon loaded with astaxanthin. They perform these amazing feats of endurance. Astaxanthin is also found in high levels in the eyes of seagulls. Now, that's interesting. Humans bike faster when they supplement with a specific form of astaxanthin. So is there a common denominator in all of this, these kinds of bits of information?
8: Well, the research here is really clear. Astaxanthin is a molecule that fuels healthy performance, energy, stamina, strength. That's what we see in nature, and that's what we see in humans, too. It's like if you're getting older and you want an edge for strength, for energy, for youthful skin, to fight wrinkles from the inside out, but also to promote endurance and healthy vision, this is what you take. You take this AstaFX formula with a clinical dose of the right type of astaxanthin, and you really feel it. By one measure of antioxidant activity called singlet oxygen quenching activity, astaxanthin is 800 times stronger than CoQ10. And this was published in 2007 in a journal called Carotenoid Science. Another study found that astaxanthin is 6,000 times stronger than vitamin C as an antioxidant, again, in its singlet oxygen scavenging capacity. So it's incredible.
15: Well, I know Purity has a free bottle of VastaFX, just two little liquid capsules a day. That's all you need. And we're going to give out a special 800 number in just a moment for our listeners to take advantage of the free bottle offer. But before we do that, Sherry, Purity uses this natural form of astaxanthin, not that synthetic, cheaper form like you find out there in the market. This is really important as well, correct?
8: Yeah, you definitely need to do your homework when choosing supplements. And that's what I did. AstaFX uses 4 milligrams of the world's most clinically researched natural form of astaxanthin called Astareal.
15: Sherry Tarkos, pharmacist and author, is with us here on the program. Sherry, we learned today that astaxanthin is 6,000 times more powerful by this one measurement of antioxidant activity when compared to vitamin C. This AstaFX has so much power. Purity has something like 100 plus unsolicited testimonials on their website, and I found a couple that I especially enjoy. If I could read a couple of those, I think this is very interesting, if it's okay with you.
8: Sure. I think it's great to share feedback from people that are really taking the product.
15: Yeah, here's one from Ava in Texas. She gives AstaFX 5 stars, and she writes, quote, "After taking AstaFX, my son was visiting us and said, 'Mom, you look youthful. I'm a Purity Products customer for the last 3 years and will never go back.'" That's from Ava. Here's one from Nina in Ottawa, Ontario. She's in the age group 45 to 54, gives another 5-star review. She says this, quote, "Since taking AstaFX, I've felt so much better. My energy level, I would say, has gone from a 3 to a 10. How about that? She says, "So I feel energized whenever taking. My husband even noticed I no longer complain about housework. Well, I've talked about this amazing product to all my family and friends. I'm sure they see how well I look because I feel great from the inside out. I've even noticed my skin appears healthier, too. I feel like a fountain of youth." Now, that's pretty good stuff from actual customers who've been trying AstaFX. And, Sherry, you mentioned before we started the show, you've been taking this product for yourself. And I know, knowing you for some time, it's worked very well for you, hasn't it?
8: It has. You know, I've been taking it for about 2 years now, and people are often surprised to hear that I'm 50. They tell me that I look more like I'm 35, which is nice to hear.
15: Yep.
8: I do eat healthy. I exercise regularly, but I'm also a strong believer in the benefits of taking research-based supplements. And I take AstaFX every day to stay strong, healthy, to keep my energy levels up, and for my skin. I mean, I want to do everything I can to stay youthful and to keep my body sharp and also to prevent some of those issues that can arise as we age.
15: Great information with Sherry Tarkos. We'll get back to her in just a moment. We're talking about AstaFX exclusively from Purity Products. 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We'll give you the number and the special offer again at the end of the show in a few minutes, but lots of cover today. We'll get back to it here with Sherry Tarkos. Can you share with us a quick study or two to sort of back this up, highlight the science behind the elite astaxanthin that's found in AstaFX? Because I know there are, what, dozens and dozens of studies. Maybe you can pull out and highlight a couple of your favorites.
8: Yeah, for sure. So Dr. Mark Miller, he's a PhD, a biomedical researcher, he explains it well. And he's talking here about how free radicals compromise and undermine function and cellular performance in the body. He says astaxanthin is simply superb at negating this, as evidenced by clinical trials showing improved performance and accelerated recovery. In fact, research published in the Journal of Medicine and Science in Sports and Exercise found that those who took 4 milligrams of astaxanthin daily over 28 days scored better cycling times with greater output than those who did not take it. So they biked faster.
15: Mm-hmm.
8: I mean, remember this. Astaxanthin is one of the few fat-soluble antioxidants that can actually neutralize free radicals even at the site of the mitochondrial membrane. It's like cellular body armor protecting your cells, your joints, blood vessels, brain, heart, and organs on many levels.
15: That is impressive on so many levels. So much great information there. And I know this astaxanthin has about a dozen patents, too. I'm looking here. I see there's a patent for promoting eye health and reducing eye fatigue. There's a patent for inhibiting the expression of cytokines in cells, and a patent, get this, on composition for body fat reduction. There's one for improving muscle atrophy in older adults. Sherry, I'd like to be a little bit of a skeptic here. How can this one simple nutrient magically do all of this? How can this AstaFX give us so many benefits? I mean, really?
8: Yeah, I know. It sounds amazing, too good to be true, but it really is true. Many of the studies that I'm referencing here, they're available on PubMed. These are reputable clinical studies conducted by leading researchers around the world that really back the benefits of astaxanthin. By the way, muscle output is better with astaxanthin, too. And this comes from astaxanthin research published in the International Journal of Sports Nutrition, November 2011. This was another study done with cyclists. They took 4 milligrams of astaxanthin. It was a small study, but very positive, showing that cyclists improved their trial time by 2 minutes in a 20-kilometer bike race. I mean, that's a meaningful improvement in a race like this. And the researchers said that they also burned fat more efficiently, which makes sense. Based on this research, Purity can actually make the claim that AstaFX will promote and improve power output in your muscles. I mean, I tell people, AstaFX in, strength and power out. It's transformative if you like energy. And this was found in other studies too, like one that looked at hand grip strength.
15: Oh, so much great information. Now, Sherry, I want to share a couple more testimonials that caught my attention out of the so many right there on the Purity website. Again, these are unsolicited. These are from real people. Here's one from Rick. He's a male, aged 55 to 64, lives in Naples, Florida. He writes this: "What a great product AstaFX has been for me. After starting taking AstaFX, my workout and strength has increased as if I were in my 20s again. And I've only been on AstaFX for 2 months now. Can't wait to see the long-term effect. I look forward to taking AstaFX every morning for my afternoon workouts. I'll be taking this product for a long time." Here's Dee Dee. She's a female, age 45 to 54. She lives in Laurel Park, North Carolina. She writes this, quote, "I've been using AstaFX for a month now. I can see the difference in my energy level. I now have more energy, feel better since taking this product. I can actually see a difference in my skin as well. I'm a smoker who has smoking lines around my mouth, but the lines have diminished about 50%. Overall, I am so thrilled with my energy level. I love this product." Just a couple of samples from the real people who have responded on Purity's website. And Sherry, I'm looking at the list of patents again on this astaxanthin compound. This is where the science, the research backs up what we're talking about. This is just flat out amazing. And now, Sherry, a lot of people out there are going to think what I'm going to say here sounds a little bit odd, but you said before the show this supplement may even help people drive a car better or use a computer more comfortably. I mean, come on, how does this happen?
8: It does sound funny, but AstaFX may actually help in these areas too, and here's why. One of the interesting things about astaxanthin is that it's a relative of vitamin A. And we know that vitamin A is good for our eyes, good for vision. Astaxanthin is too. Astaxanthin has actually been shown to fight oxidation in eye tissue. Scientists did a study where they found a 46% improvement in a measurement called depth perception. Now, depth perception, that's our ability to determine distances between objects, or basically to see in three dimensions. And researchers, they studied a handball team, specifically looking at how quickly they could change focus. And guess what? The handball team that was supplementing with astaxanthin, they were able to improve their accuracy and improve their performance in the depth perception test. Other research has also shown that astaxanthin helps reduce eye fatigue. And, you know, when you're on a computer, that's a big deal. Everyone's on computers these days and for long periods of time, and it's hard on our eyes. And we know that if you're driving a car and it's late at night and your reaction time is slow, that's not good. Astaxanthin actually helps the eyes focus and refocus. Dr. Hecht, PhD, one of the leading researchers at AstaReal, says that the product actually helps your eyes be more resilient. You see better with it. benefit. You're either healthier. I mean, who doesn't love those benefits?
15: Again, we're talking with pharmacist and health author Sherry Tarkos about our free bottle offer from Purity Products, talking about Asta FX. So much ground to cover. Sherry, I want to get back to the skin benefits and this issue of wrinkle reduction. Not as a cream or as a lotion, but as a capsule. You take it orally. This patent also covers this. You say this ingredient is proven to reduce wrinkles, and not just by a little. We're talking a dramatic amount. What's going on with this?
8: Yeah, I know. It's fascinating. A huge benefit. People want to look younger. I know I do. And I've noticed significant benefits since I started taking it. But it's the science here that really shines. The whole concept of taking oral supplements to improve skin health. Relatively new concept here in North America, but in Japan, this is mainstream. Astaxanthin is already one of, if not the most successful ingredients in a new class of products called cosmeceuticals, or supplements that you take orally to enhance the cosmetic appearance of your skin. So listen to this. In one study, they gave 4 milligrams of astaxanthin, which, by the way, is the actual amount you get in Purity's Asta FX, and the skin benefits were dramatic. Within 6 weeks, every single person in the treatment group, 100% of participants in the study, reported that their skin had improved significantly. Everybody got results. Fine lines, hydration, elasticity, all improved. Listen to this. The participants experienced about 50% improvement in dryness, moisture, roughness, elasticity, fine lines, wrinkles, even age spots were significantly diminished. And this is literally in line with the best, the highest quality, and the most expensive topical products, the lotions and potions that we put on our skin. And again, AstaFX is exclusive to Purity Products.
15: 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Now, Sherry, for people who are just tuning in, one of the many highlights we covered earlier on today's program is just how revolutionary this special Purity Astaxanthin is for redefining aging skin. And astaxanthin works its magic inside the body in areas like endurance, stamina, energy. These are so many of the inside-out benefits the people will feel. And in fact, what will they feel when they start taking Asta FX?
8: So the reason you need to give this a try is because the benefits are real. The science is very compelling. Over 60 clinical studies and patents. I mean, the product is impressive and it really works. This is a product where you will actually see and feel the benefits after taking it a month or so. The cosmetic benefits for your skin, we just mentioned a minute ago, really incredible. I've been taking it myself and I see a huge difference. Others have noticed too. People are always saying to me, you know, what do you use on your skin? What are you taking? And, you know, I tell people what you put into your body is just as important, if not more so, than what you apply to your skin. And think about the vision benefits, really unmatched by any other nutrient or supplement out there. It targets tired eyes, eye strain, and it helps improve eye focus and depth perception. It's great for circulation, energy, muscle strength, and endurance. You can literally boost your strength. As we age, this is crucial. It helps you enjoy life and stay in the game. Mm-hmm. And it can even help with recovery after exercise. Next, astaxanthin has the ability to fight fatigue and support mitochondrial function. So that means cellular energy and ATP support.
15: Now, Sherry, just a few moments left before we wrap up the program. I want to take a quick step back for a moment. I know we have this great free bottle offer today. We're talking Asta FX from Purity Products, and we'll get to that offer as we wrap up the program. free bottle of AstaFX for all of our listeners. Again, it promotes healthy vision, skin, muscle, fights wrinkles like no other. And most of us have just never heard about all of this until today. So tell our listeners again how astaxanthin compares to other antioxidants or phytonutrients that are out there on the market right now, because this is truly unique, isn't it?
8: Well, you know, from an antioxidant perspective, the healthy aging perspective, astaxanthin is up to 6,000 times more potent than vitamin C in its singlet oxygen-quenching capacity. That should be enough to get everybody excited. There's really, you know, something in this for everybody. With AstaFX from Purity here, you get to see the amazing power of astaxanthin for yourself. It's the king of the carotenoids, and very few people are aware of its benefits, and I think millions are missing out on it because they just aren't aware of this incredible evidence-based nutraceutical.
15: And I know it may sound too good to be true for some people, Sherry. What do you say to any skeptics saying, come on, does it really do all of this?
8: Well, I'm a pharmacist, and in my training as a pharmacist, I'm trained to look at the science and to see what the science says. And the science on astaxanthin is very clear, backed by over 60 clinical studies, and many of these studies are accessible on PubMed, so you can check them out yourself. But the key takeaway is this. The benefits are real, the cosmetic benefits, the endurance benefits, the strength benefits, the vision benefits, circulation, cardio, the product really works. I mean, the science is so strong. I see the difference in how it makes my skin look and how I feel. I feel stronger, healthier, and I encourage folks to give this a try. 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
15: Such great information, wonderful show, and always good to talk with you, Sherry. Thank you so much for joining us today.
8: Thank you.
15: Sherry Tarkos, who's an author, she's a practicing pharmacist. 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
26: Busy weekend. I'm Paul Stevens, Fox News. President Trump wraps up a trip to Ireland today with his favorite pastime high on the agenda.
27: Yesterday was taken up by political meetings in Dublin with Ireland's head of government, Micheál Martin, and President Catherine Connolly. Day two of the weekend trip involves the sport of golf. The president waking up at his Dunburg resort, where the Irish Open Golf Tournament is currently being played. There are rumours the president himself will present the winner's trophy. The visit's taking place amid one of Ireland's biggest ever security operations. 1,000 US Secret Service agents are supplementing 3,000 local officers. Jonathan Savage, Fox News.
26: An Iranian commercial vessel attacked near the Strait of Hormuz. Fox's Claudia Cowan.
28: One person is dead, four others hurt, after an Iranian commercial ship was reportedly struck near the Strait of Hormuz. The US military, which has previously struck Iranian-flagged vessels while enforcing a blockade, has not claimed responsibility. A second ship in the vital waterway was also reportedly hit by a projectile.
26: And the United Kingdom Maritime Trade Operations Monitor reporting that a vessel was hit by a projectile while transiting the strait, but it's not clear if that was the same strike being referred to. Disaster off the coast of Indonesia. A ferry carrying more than 240 people overturned in the Java Sea. One person confirmed dead, another 140, though, said to be missing in some very rough waters. Authorities say they're mobilizing every available asset to help that rescue effort. And the number of dead climbing to at least 76 in the Philippines following a fire on a ferry. 13 still missing. Forensic teams now working to ID the victims of that tragedy last week. Investigators still trying to determine what caused that deadly blaze. Sea accidents in the Philippines, though, are not uncommon. 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
26: Wisconsin gubernatorial candidate Tom Tiffany and a pilot said to be recovering from minor injuries after their four-seat plane lost power and had to make an emergency water landing in Lake Wausau. Tiffany says the plane began to submerge after landing, forcing both men to get out, exit, and swim to shallow water. First responders got to them by boat, took them to a hospital. Tiffany says both are expected to be okay. In Georgia, the Stockbridge City Council voting to remove Mayor Jayden Williams over misconduct allegations. Fox 5 Atlanta reporter Annie Matt.
1: Jayden Williams is 23 years old and became the city's youngest mayor back in January, but now his time in office is up, and the city of Stockbridge has already reached out to the Henry County Board of Elections to hold a special election to fill his vacancy. The city accused Williams of using more than $4,000 on a city purchasing card for personal expenses. That included restaurant meals, clothes, haircuts, and a movie. The city also says he used a city vehicle for personal trips and spent more than

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2: Blue down there. No problems at this time on 395 northbound approaching the 14th Street Bridge. Looking good on the Maryland Beltway, Beltway to Beltway 95, BW Parkway, both moving well. Now from GarageDoorRepair.com, here is the WMAL Weather Channel forecast.
3: An approaching front will bring in some showers and thunderstorms to start off this Sunday. That rain will taper off towards the afternoon with a high of 87. Then some breaks in the clouds tonight with a low near 70. A sunny, breezy, and cooler for Monday with a high near 81. I'm meteorologist Jeff Maher from the Weather Channel on WMAL.
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5: 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My name is Randy Cook. Each week I sit down here with Greg Ehler and we talk through some of the issues of retirement. We talk about some of the things that you might be aware of, some of the things you might not be, and we kind of point out some of those things in the financial industry that are kind of working against you and try to find a way around. Greg, how are you doing today?
8: I'm all right, Randy. You know, there's a time in my life where I was like, yeah, let's have parties at the Ehler house. That's, you see, open season. I love having a full house. And that was like, you know, it was great, you know, in my 30s and, you know, maybe in my early 40s. But now, you know, it's harder. I'm in a business group that is out of Toronto, and I had some really good Canadian buddies that I always see when I go to the thing. So we had their families over. And it's just a lot of kids all day for two. Maybe it's the fact that I really, really only like my kids. Is that
5: that's possible. Yeah.
8: I don't know. I feel like I'm a pretty good Uncle Greg. I like to let them, you know, run around the house and eat bad food, watch movies they're not supposed to watch, go out and, you know, shoot Nerf guns. But like, I just want you to listen. That's all. Like, you know, you just want a little bit of respect as an adult. Remember how scared you were as an adult? Like, I remember like not being able to talk to my dad and my uncles when they're playing poker. Like, kids just don't care anymore. I mean, they'll just jump on your table, do a little dance and be like, what? And I'm like, don't make me parent your kids, because Uncle Greg will still bring the wooden spoon thunder. He will. So that was it wasn't as rejuvenating because dog days of summer. It was a beautiful weekend in terms of weather. So it was nice to see those guys. And obviously their kids are, you know, they're okay. But I got a message. I'm always fascinated with the emboldened social media loser. Let's just call him the social media loser. Like, there was a time where humans acted normal, right? Like, there was just a bunch of normal humans that acted normal with, like, you know, no one would ever walk up to you and say something obnoxious. But because of the internet now, you have just a bunch of losers. And the loserdom has transcended millennials. I think they were the ones to embrace loserism first, because you could hide behind your computer, right? Like, there was no repercussions of saying whatever you wanted. And, you know, I launched Fire Your Financial Advisor book, like, I don't know, it was like 4 or 5 years ago. So as part of the things that we do across the country is we send my book out to retirees, and we just send it out and we're just like, hey, whatever. We don't ask for anything in return. It's just like, hey, we fire it out there. And if it lands, it lands. We think it's an important book. We think it helps people. You know, people seem to like it. But you always get these lunatics that are angry. We've had people take a power saw, cut it in half and mail it back to me.
5: Wow.
8: We've had people take a drill and drill a hole in it. We've had people take a old book and switch covers and mail it back.

0: We had someone come in the office and throw it at one of our reception people. And just recently, an old grumpy lady from Pittsburgh, like she's like Pitt sustainability. I'm sure she's like a lonely cat lady, divorcee, or no one loved her. Yeah, I looked her up. Yes, I did. Because it's just one of those times I normally never engage, but she reeked of loserism and didn't have a life. And of course, she made a long diatribe on my post from like 6 years ago on LinkedIn. And I'm never on LinkedIn. Spoiler alert for everybody. I'm never on it. But I got an alert that someone commented on something. And she was like, I didn't want this book, nor did I ever ask for it. How do I get it back to you? And I'm not going to reply to her. But like, what a psycho. Like you took the time to look me up, find a book that it was actually, you know, you didn't message just me directly. You found like the old posting from 6 years ago about this book. And then you made a point to like, just throw it away, lady. Mm-hmm. I don't care. Like, stop being such a loser. By the way, nobody to talk to. The only person she has to talk to is LinkedIn strangers. Loser alert. Hit the button. If you're thinking about, you know, being a, you know, an internet hero, and like, just know that Greg's like, you're a loser. I instantly will know that you're a loser. You have no friends. Your family doesn't love you. You probably eat Christmas and Thanksgiving by yourself. That lady checks all those boxes. The only people that bring her comfort are her 17 cats. I know it. She's a cat lady. So if you think twice, I mean, it doesn't help you. You're not giving a gotcha. I mean, a 65-year-old woman like looking me up on LinkedIn saying, what do I do with this book? I don't know, lady. Use it as a table weight. I don't know. Give it away. Throw it away. Like, do you call Donato's when they send you, like, if, or Kroger's, when they send you coupons where you're like calling the CEO, I didn't ask for these coupons. Would you like me to send them back to you? You get junk mail every day in the mail. Just throw it away and leave me alone. I don't need this, Randy. I don't need this stress in my life. Greg, I've got 5-year-olds in club soccer. I am already on the edge.
1: Greg Ehler touching a nerve in the financial industry and elsewhere, obviously. Well, if you would love a copy of Fire Your Financial Advisor, we can make that happen for you. If you want it, we'll send it to you. All right. We'll talk about that coming up a little bit later on. All right. It is an interesting time right now when you start to look at financial media. There are all sorts of people out there saying, the end of the world is coming. The market is going to crash. And if it does, Motley Fool has this advice for you. This is the best move that investors can make. Two simple words. Stay invested. Keep investing. You know, when I think about that, Greg, that's good, you know, advice for people who are in their 30s and 40s and maybe early 50s. But at the same time, maybe not for the people who listen to this show. So let's ask this question. Should retirees, people who are probably, you know, they're after their career, they still have money, should they be buying the dip when the market goes down? Ooh, push more money in if they have those kind of funds available. Should we be that active?
0: You know, this is a tough one because it's way more complicated than people, you know, it's not just buying equities or having a certain degree of risk in your portfolio. It's actually more complicated than that. But it's also much simpler. And I'll explain how well, Greg, that doesn't make any sense. Those contradict each other. No, they don't. The nuances of investing is complicated, right? There's people in Wall Street that, you know, are quants, that are geniuses, right? They can make numbers move all over the table. They can see the future and they never get it right, right? Like, so when you look at this, I know I'm going to do it. I'm going to entertain you do-it-yourselfers and the people that invest all the time. You ready? Greg's going to throw you a bone here. Mm-hmm. So statistically speaking, when I think of buy the dip, I'm going to compare that to the most other popular theory of investing in terms of when to buy it. Dollar cost averaging, right? DCA, when you see dollar cost averaging, for those of you that don't know it, it's essentially saying, I don't care what's going on. I'm going to periodically, once a week, once a month, whatever your period is, I'm just going to buy the stock market at that time. I'm going to buy the S&P 500 or I'm going to buy stock, whatever your flavor of ice cream is. But dollar cost averaging is about a disciplined approach to ignore all of the noise, ignore all of the urge to buy the dip, and just be consistent. Just be consistent. And statistically speaking, if you look up anything more, you know, if you look up any of the numbers, dollar cost averaging beats buy the dip universally almost every time. Over time. Mm-hmm. And if you look at the reasons why, is because when people are sitting on cash or they're sitting on assets that they're waiting to buy the dip, they're losing returns, right? So you're hoping to hit that home run buy the dip moment on a stock or an index or a market. and you're holding it, Well, that money may not be getting any return or very low return, right? You're, maybe it's in a money market or it's in cash or wherever you're keeping it. So you're losing that opportunity cost. And that is why it breaks. The buy the dip theory doesn't work over long periods of time because of all of the lost opportunity when your money's on the sidelines. Okay. So in theory, if you're going to play the I'm going to pick when to get in and out of the market, and I'm going to do all these things, then, you know, dollar cost averaging, statistically speaking, is a more sound philosophy to adhere to. So you should do your research and talk to the people that, you know more than this than hopefully most of you do. But it never ends. The challenge of this is and remains that we've had a bull market for 15 years. Mm-hmm. It's been averaging 13% returns. The last, 3 years have been pure bangers. You know, you're in the 20s almost every, except for last year. I mean, 3 years, probably 20s. I mean, your money doubled. So it's hard to convince people that they're not a genius. They're picking stocks and they're picking indexes and they're telling everybody how smart they are and how much better they are than they don't need a financial person. It's all just Vegas, baby. It's Vegas. It's just Vegas, right? And at the end of the day, if you're trying to maximize returns, that's great. Golden Reserve doesn't do that. I'm not trying to get every drop out of the turnip blood, right? Like I'm just not, we're not in that business, because in reality, I know statistically speaking that you're not going to do anything more in retirement. So why would I take exceptionally more risk without any ROI? I know if you get a 25% year return, you're not going to go on 25% more trips the next year. You're not going to go on 25% more home improvements. You know, you're not going to spend more on you're not going to do any of those things, statistically speaking. But if the market drops 25%, you are going to cut things out of your life. And retirement is finite. You only get so many spins on this beautiful world, Randy.
1: Mm-hmm.
0: So many spins. And every year is precious in retirement. Why would you want to lose one over something that has no upside? Now, do not confuse what I'm saying. I'm not saying I don't want you to make some returns and make some money, but I'm not going to do it at the expense of common sense. At the expense of common sense. No one drives 120 miles an hour to the grocery store to get Grater's ice cream. Black cherry chip is fire. I mean, pure nails. It's the best ice cream on the planet. But it's going to be there if I drive 25. And I got to take an extra 3 minutes to get there. Think of your retirement the same way. Why would I speed during the most important financial decisions of my life? Only because there's been no cops on the road the last 10 or 15 years to pull you over. And if you want to really, really understand how fast you're going, because when you do get a ticket or you do crash, it will hurt. You'll feel foolish. Not because the person never feels foolish who has to go out and fight for every penny to feed their family and then crashes because they had no other options. That person that had to fight for every inch never feels bad by taking risks because they had to do that to survive. But when you take a bunch of risk that has no value and then you crash your car or you get a speeding ticket all because you're trying to get a 20% return that really meant nothing to anybody in your family or you, you feel foolish. You feel embarrassed. You feel greedy. You don't feel good. It's like, speaking of ice cream, it's like when you eat the whole pint of Grater's ice cream. You feel sick. Sick to your stomach. I can't believe I did this. What happened? Well, you didn't listen to Greg. Let's start there. There's a happy medium where you can take very limited risk and still have the upside of getting 10% years. I just don't think we need 20s. At the expense of losing 40% of your assets or half your assets. That doesn't math for me, because you know you only have a finite time. You have your 60s and 70s to rock out. Now, if you're an 80s rock outer, more power to you. But statistically speaking, you just do less. You start getting your 80s, you do a little less in retirement. That's just the math. So you got 20 years to fill up your buckets of every golden year activity you could ever imagine. Why would you want investments to get in the way of that? Check out our market risk report right now. It will show you how fast you're going in retirement. It'll show you to the dollar what percentage is at risk on the roller coaster, what percentage is safe, and then what happens and how much you could lose in another downturn like 2009 or 10 or 2022. What happens in dollars if I crash? And then you can ask yourself, is it really worth it? I'm okay with 8, 9, 10% returns if the market does well. If the market does poorly, I'm okay breaking even and not losing anything. That feels like a lot better roller coaster ride to me. And if those are the things that you're interested in, let's start with just understanding how fast you're going, and then we can figure out the plan afterwards, Randy, because you can't decide if you want to buy the dip or do dollar cost averaging unless you know why you're taking that risk. And that's where this starts with our roadmap, starting by figuring out what the risk is.
1: 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Again, that's 771-333-3331. All right, Greg, Social Security. I know it's not really a super exciting conversation, but the fact that they tell us in just 6 years they're going to cut it back by 28%, that is concerning if you're going toward retirement. And we hope that Congress is going to do something about it. But the Cato Institute went out there with their microphones. They said, okay, what happens if they do cut it back by that amount? What are you going to do? Most people, 20%, had no idea what they were going to do. A lot of people had, they said, I don't know what I'm going to do. I guess I'm going to pay off more bills and give myself some more liquidity. I don't know. The average Social Security payment is now $1,800 a month, 28%. That's like $500. It's a lot to take when they talk about this cutback. So I know that you talk about this with people. Is this a hard number to come up with? I need 28% more income because that's what I'm going to lose. Is this a major concern of people? And is it a hard thing for you guys to work through?
0: So can we just, I want to talk politics, Randy.
1: Okay.
0: You're going to break my rule. I'm going to talk politics for a second. People always, you can assume, I don't ascribe to anything in life. I'm my own thing. That's just what I am. You know, I would say I'm a political Darwinist. I believe in working hard. I came from lower class to my parents went to middle class, upper middle class. We built our life because we outworked everybody else. I like to think it was because we were smarter, but probably not. We just worked harder and just kept working. And I think I'm just so disgusted by everybody in Washington that, you know, I looked it up. We take in $5.25 trillion of taxes a year. Mm-hmm. I'll say it again. 5.25 trillion. If we can't figure out Social Security, what are we doing? What are our representatives doing on both sides of the aisle? Everyone's blaming each other, but it's both of them. You know, like I'm a pretty, you know, hard line. I like to take care of myself. I don't want to pay that much in taxes. I want the government to build the roads and protect me, but then I want it to leave me alone. I'm a Reagan conservative. Just get them away from me. And I'm probably a little bit of a JFK Democrat, I guess, because I like the idea of him saying people help themselves, not the government. Like that to me is the right mix. And we have gone completely crazy. Like the amount of fraud and money being wasted, the amount of overlook, and it's because it's not their money. Like what, as Americans, shouldn't we want more from our representatives? Like we've had the House, the Senate, in the presidency for 2 years and nothing's been done. We've had one bill. There seems to be so much low-hanging fruit, particularly in things like Social Security, healthcare. You know, all of these things are solvable if we start addressing the budget. But no one wants to address the budget because no one wants to cut welfare programs. That's like political suicide. They don't want to screw around with Social Security. They don't want to touch welfare, healthcare, and Social Security. Those are all like kill shots that no one, you can't win. Those are just two big behemoths until the whole thing crashes. So I'm just disappointed in our political system, I guess, Randy. I read the paper every day and I just kind of skip the political stuff because it just bums me out.
1: Yeah.
0: I like the idea of being accountable for your family and your friends and working hard, but this seems like a complete miss. When you're bringing in 5.25 trillion, I think we only have roughly 2.5 trillion left in reserves for Social Security. I think you pay out like 1.5 trillion a year. It just bums me out that we're wasting all this money and not taking care of the people that put into the system, because I feel like I've put into the system for I'll put in the system for 30 years and I won't get anything. You know, and that's okay. Fine. But just tell me. Like, tell me Social Security is going away. Tell me this is no longer a way of life. The baby boomers that are relying on it shouldn't have to guess. But I will say, can I get in trouble, Randy? Can I make everybody angry?
1: Go for it.
0: Let's
1: best part of the show coming up in 3, 2, 1, go.
0: It's not going to matter for our clients, the 20%. Mm-hmm. They're going to say it matters. It doesn't matter. In the scale of their retirement, it's a rounding error. People that have $500,000, million. Oh, Greg, what are you talking about? I'm like, well, dude, you got $1 million. You know, you're going to make, like you said, you're going to make $1,500, you know, a month instead of 2,000 or whatever the rounding error is. Mm-hmm. These are the things that, you know, you're going to be shorted, you know, $6,000 a year. But your investments at $1 million making 6% a year are 60,000. Like, we know that the average person spends $60,000 or $70,000. It doesn't feel good. It doesn't feel fair, but does it really affect your retirement? I know a lot of financial advisors are going to say yes and try to sell you an income annuity. I think a lot of financial advisors are going to tell you that you need to get more returns out of the stock market so they can charge 1.5%. I think those are lies. I think those are opportunistic fear mongering that the Social Security going backwards would stink, right? For a lot of people, it would hurt. But the reality, would it really upset apple carts and change the way people live their retirements? Absolutely not. Hmm. It might for a short term because people just instantly have to get used to it. But you just got to use your savings a little more. Believe it or not, folks, you're actually allowed to spend your principal. You're allowed to spend all this money you saved. You don't just have to live off the returns. You got $2 million. What are you doing? Trying to be the richest guy in the graveyard? Like, you're allowed to spend a little. You've only got 15 years of probably heavy spending at most. Like, the math doesn't math. People don't run out of money because, you know, they had more fun or they took $500 less Social Security. They run out of time. You run out of time in retirement. You don't run out of money unless you never saved. I'm not talking people that didn't save, right? Like, there's that big issue. But do I hope it doesn't happen? I'm not going to sit here and, like, you know, try to sell you something because of Social Security fears. I'm not going to try to sell you services, investment advice, or annuities to like use this as a bellwether, fear mongering, like, you know, battle cry. What I will tell you is it probably doesn't matter. But if you want to figure out and let me show you that it doesn't matter, let our retirement planners build your roadmap, Randy. Our income forecast shows you what your account balances will do based on your spending last year. Let's do a test one that takes $500 off your Social Security and see what it looks like in 25 years. Let's run the math. Let's let numbers be your guide versus feelings. And if the numbers still show that your accounts are growing, you should feel pretty safe to keep doing everything you want in retirement and more, which is our goal. It's why we don't charge a percentage fee. We don't sell income annuities. We work off a flat fee to hopefully inspire you to spend more in retirement. And we do this income forecast to get you to spend more and live more in retirement. And if you want us to run variables like what happens if Social Security goes away, what if it decreases, we'll run it. And then we'll show you what your account values are in the next 25 years based on what you spent the previous year. So you can feel really good and comfortable about what life will happen if there is a change. That's the only way you can plan, is to not worry about what people are saying, but just do the math. Calculators solve most financial worries if you just use them.
1: 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If they're in trouble, that concerns me. Well, let's do the math, as Greg says. Let's sit down and really put the pencil to paper and figure out what it means to you and what adjustments can be made if that's your concern. 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
3: At this time, not a lot going on around area roadways. Got a little bit of heavy traffic in Virginia, southbound Interstate 95 as you approach the Occoquan. No issues northbound on 95 moving between Spotsylvania County all the way up to the 14th Street Bridge. Beltway free and clear at this time, both in Virginia and in Maryland. No issues as you go Beltway to Beltway on both Interstate 95, the BW Parkway, and Route 50 from the Capitol Beltway to the Bay Bridge and back, moving well. Now from GarageDoorRepair.com, here is the WMAL Weather Channel forecast.
4: An approaching front will bring in some showers and thunderstorms to start off this Sunday. That rain will taper off towards the afternoon with a high of 87. Then some breaks in the clouds tonight with a low near 70. And sunny, breezy, and cooler for Monday with a high near 81. I'm meteorologist Jeff Marr from the Weather Channel on WMAL.
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1: 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And prices are up, but is inflation a retirement killer? 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Okay, Yahoo Finance tells the story of a woman who inherited $300,000, and she was very disciplined, and she decided, "I'm not going to touch it." This was an inherited IRA, and she let it grow for 9 years, and the IRS couldn't be happier. Greg, what was, I mean, you got to admire somebody for putting the money away and saying, "I'll use it later." But 9 years in, this causes a problem. Tell us why.
9: So I think the confusion starts with how we perceive getting our IRA statements. We should start under the reality that it's not all our money. When someone gets a statement for $300,000, that's not all your money. Mm-hmm. That's hard because it's not how you look at it. It doesn't have a little section that says estimated tax value. It just says $300,000. The balance says $300,000. You're like, "I have $300,000. No, you don't. It's like buying a house with a mortgage and then saying it's all yours. No, it's actually the bank's. Until you pay off the mortgage, right? You know, Randy, that's there's a percentage. And as you pay off your mortgage, the house becomes more and more yours until you finally get it paid off. The IRA is no different, yet we don't view it that way. The house is ingrained that it's not ours, it's the bank's, because we know of people
0: that have lost their house to the bank, right? Everyone knows of foreclosure. Mm-hmm. They've seen the signs. You've seen that. The super secret sauce of why people don't think of their IRAs like this is very simple. The IRA doesn't take most of their money until they're gone. Statistically speaking, you don't pay the big percentages to Uncle Sam till after you're gone. And it's people like this lady who inherits it that pays the tax bill. So when we're gaming the system here and we're thinking about how does IRA taxation work, I put a bunch of money in, and we talk 401ks, same IRAs, 403bs, all these are pre-qualified accounts that you have not paid income tax. So when you take money out, it gets added to whatever income tax you have already. So maybe some Social Security if you're retired. If you're working, it gets added to your other income, your W-2 income. And it's taxed the same way. It just gets added, and you get in the graduated tax rate that keeps going up the more income you have. Now, the challenge of this is that the government says you can wait till 73. Or if you inherit it, you can wait 10 years. And soon that 73 is going to go to 75. So people are going to keep waiting longer, and that's why Uncle Sam wants you to do. People always fascinate me. People fascinate me, Randy, because when you look at this, people don't want to pay. They will put off paying Uncle Sam so that they can pay triple after they're dead. Seriously. They will literally avoid paying any tax bills in their life so that they pay triple. Their kids pay triple. And you're just like, what? You're like, yeah, you could pay, you know, you got $1 million IRA, you could pay $100,000 or you could pay $300,000. And they're like, well, as long as I don't have to deal with it, let my kids handle it. And I don't think that's how most baby boomers are wired. They're very good savers. They're good planners. They want money to stay in their family. They don't want to be, you know, they don't make bad decisions financially. They're very sound. I mean, the baby boomers have been an amazing generation for saving and planning. But like they're really bad at tax planning because of their abhorrence of paying tax. And they confuse the delaying of tax as winning. Wait until 75, Randy. Ow! Used to be 70 and a half. Now it's 75. I'll show you, Uncle Sam. Uncle Sam's like, cool. Go ahead and wait. As a matter of fact, only take the RMD when you get to 75 or 73 now. Just take the RMD. Take the 4%. And he's just sitting there thinking, sucker, I got you now. I got you now, and let me give you the perfect example with this lady. If this lady called Golden Reserve and we built an IRA tax plan for her, and her $300,000, let's say she just retired, and all of a sudden she didn't have Social Security turned on yet, and we're like, hey, we could get this thing out at 10% tax. Perfect. So over time, we take out $30,000 a year, convert it to a Roth. It's growing tax-free now. Just taking out $10,000. Of that $300,000 inheritance, Randy, how much did she pay? $300,000 times 10%. I got you a calculator. I got you. $30,000.
1: Okay.
0: Randy's like, don't you dare. I didn't know there's going to be math on this quiz.
1: I hate it when you do the math. I just hate it.
0: All right.
1: You're so like a human calculator. I can't do this.
0: All right. $30,000 is what she pays. So she gets to keep $270,000. Mm-hmm. That's tax. She paid ahead. She didn't wait. In this scenario, she was proud. She was bragging to everybody. Didn't touch it. And Uncle Sam was like, good, good. And the answer is here's where it gets you. So 10 years in, that thing grew to $465,000. Mm. And now she had to take it out faster because she only has 10 years. So she had to take it all out. So she bumped up to the 20% tax rate. Now what? Well, she pays $93,000 in tax, Randy.
1: Instead of 30.
0: $93,000 of tax. That sort of stinks.
1: Mm-hmm.
0: That doesn't seem quite fair. No, it's not fair. And it just shows you that if you wait longer, Uncle Sam got triple the tax, where that whole time, all that growth could have been tax-free if she converted it to a Roth. That $270,000... you know, growing for 9 years. Randy, I can't do that math in my head, but maybe one of these geniuses with a computer can around me. if you take 270,000 compounding at 5% growth for 9 years,
9: Randy, the answer is the drum roll, please. Still drumming. $419,000.
1: Wow.
9: Tax-free and still growing tax deferred. But in this example, she lost about $100,000 and had $375,000. Mm-hmm. You lost. Now, this is a friendly example. What if it goes to her kids and her kids are at a higher tax rate? And instead of paying 20%, they pay 30%. Well, guess what? Now they're paying $146,000 of the original $300,000 in taxes, Randy, on that $465,000. $146,000 in taxes on what she could have paid $30,000 in taxes on. This is the tax, you know, kaboom time bomb that we talk about on this show at length. We talked about people in our meetings, our retirement planners just get after it. And it's hard to get people to believe us, even with calculations and math. But it makes sense, folks. The longer you wait, the more you pay in taxes. Because what ends up happening indefinitely or invariably, someone passes away. You go from a couple rate to a single rate. Your rates usually double. But you have to take the same amount out of your IRAs. Then you go to the surviving passes, and it goes to the kids. Well, now the kids are paying at their rates, and they maybe still be working. So that's how you get to that 30% rate versus that 10% rate. Do us a favor. Come in. Here's what we'll do. You guys are lucky. I'm doing it for anyone that's listening right now. That's a lie. We do it for anybody. But still, I want you to feel special. For anyone that wants an IRA tax plan, our team of tax preparers put it together with us. We break it out. We show you what a tax plan would look like. If you use our plan, what taxes would you pay on your current IRAs and 401ks? What's the total taxes? And then we show you what would happen if you use this lady's plan and you delay it over time just using Uncle Sam's plan. And then we let you compare the difference and say, what do you want to do? What would you rather do? And if you don't want to hire us, just execute the plan, I guess. Right now, if the tax laws change and your accounts change, all that stuff needs to be monitored and updated, and we don't recommend doing that, but at least it's the start of sticking it to Uncle Sam. We'd rather have the money be in your family versus the government's pot at, you know, when it comes to your already hard-earned dollars. Let's not overpay Uncle Sam voluntarily. Let's pay our share, but not anymore. That's our goal with our IRA tax plan, Randy. If you want one, we do it at no charge, no cost, no obligation.
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1: 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There's also a place there where you can see the events that Golden Reserve does. And Greg, your events are, as you'd like to say, the best around. So why are they the best around and what's going on with that?
9: You know, Randy, it comes down to getting the right amount of information out there efficiently while having a great meal and putting together a great time. People aren't like, I can't wait to talk about taxes. No husband and wife are like, hey, honey, let's go talk about the 401k tonight. That's right. Romantic night out talking about taxes and long-term care, baby. I know, right? I know how to really, really push the buttons here. Yep. We're going to do it. And oh, by the way, we're going to get a complimentary meal on our way down there. Like, no one operates that way. We know that people show up for the meal and they show up for the experience. Very few people are there initially, or at least the primary reason is not the content. Now, we know people might have some interest, kicking tires, trying to understand retirement. That's great. Those are the people that we want to talk to. So to do this, first of all, we only pick the best restaurants. And then we add some cocktails because we know that you guys want to have some of you want to drink. We'll pay for the drinks too. That's how we get down. We want to make sure that there's no excuses to pick someone else's seminar. And then we have, you know, in our opinion, world-class speakers. We know we have Tony Robbins trainers, so we have a great storytellers that tell client stories for about 30 to 45 minutes. There are about 5 client stories. It's not going to be a lame-o PowerPoint where some goofball with a bad suit is staring, reading the PowerPoint slide by slide, talking about annuities. No. We're going to talk about real life stuff that you talk about. We're going to talk about what happens when health issues happen. What happens when the market crashes? What happens when you don't pay your taxes? We're going to talk about things that happen to clients in real life. And people like that because it makes it relatable. It makes it in human speak. It's not in some weird code that no one can understand. So that's what makes our seminar so special. And not only that, but you get some gifts for showing up. We give you a book. You get a Yeti mug for your coffee. All that fun stuff is because we want to make it special. You know, if we do anything, we want to be world class. So we believe that out of all the places to choose, we know that you get dozens of these every month. We believe that ours is the best. If you want to learn more, hop on our website, go to goldenreserve.com, click on the seminar or workshops tab, and then type in your address and it'll show you where the closest and when the closest events coming up are. And if you don't see anything, just shoot us a quick message. Our support team will just let you know when we're back in town and we'll get you on the waiting list. But we really enjoy doing them and hopefully it shows. We love getting together with Tyree. Sometimes our attorneys show up. Sometimes our tax people show up. The whole idea is to make it different, fun, and exciting. So hopefully we deliver that on all fronts while still allowing you to have a nice meal out with your loved ones.
1: And you can find it all at getyourroadmap.com. All right. So there's no doubt that if I say this word, Greg is going to roll his eyes. So if you're listening on radio or podcast, sorry, I'm going to talk about inflation. But we're getting hit with higher prices all the time. We all can agree on that. But is what we're going through right now a retirement killer? Because people are really, really uptight about it. Behavioral scientist Danielle Labatka says we need to put this in perspective.
11: So let's say you've been retired since 2016. The price of a loaf of bread has grown about 39% in that time. And that may in turn make you feel like you should be more conservative in your spending habits. But by comparison, the stock market has grown over 300% in that time. Okay. So now obviously retirees don't have 100% of their portfolio in equities, but unless they've had an extremely conservative portfolio, their money has likely been outperforming inflation. So all of those unknown factors are important to account for because they can drastically affect your retirement picture and what you're spending.
1: So I listened to that and I said, Greg is going to want to date this woman. She's saying exactly what you've been saying all along, Greg.
0: Lobotka. She had a terrible last name, though.
1: It is. Yeah.
0: Terrible.
1: Yeah.
0: It's a terrible last name. But I think she's actually making it a little too complicated, because I think what she said was a lot of percentages and number soup. So what Uncle Greg's going to do is bring it home.
1: Okay.
0: I'm going to bring a phone booth at the end of the show.
1: Bring it home.
0: So she's saying 30 bread's a little bit more expensive, but that really doesn't have any context. So let's bring some real context to this. 20 years ago, eggs were $1.66 a dozen. Now they're $2.19. Mm-hmm. It's like 50 cents more. So let's say you go through a carton of eggs a week, Randy.
1: Don't try to make me do that math per year. Just tell me what it is.
0: You know, 50 weeks, you know, dude, we're talking $250 about
1: $250 bucks.
0: You got it.
1: Oh,
0: you got
1: it, bro. See, look at that.
0: You crushed it. You crushed it. $250. When someone has a couple million dollars, I mean, these are rounding errors. I know that $250 is real money, guys. Mm-hmm. I really do. But, you know, everything she said about money markets and equities is all true. So that should eliminate and then some all the risk. But these aren't big numbers. Mm-hmm. Eggs went from $3.65 to $4.31. Again, roughly 50 cents more. That's not a lot for milk. Chicken got a little bit more expensive. We're on a bad chicken run. Chicken and ground beef are having a bad year.
1: Yeah,
0: so this is a bad year for me to do this example, but I'm going to use their numbers anyways just to illustrate the point. If you're digging some chicken thighs or chicken breast, it's went from $1.52 to $4.50.
1: Yeah.
0: A pound. So it's a little bit more expensive. Chickens are a little bit more expensive. I think it's because of all the weird organic stuff that we're doing. Like, you know, it just seems like, you know, we got to pet the chickens. They all have to have names. It's just getting more expensive to name all of them. That's what the world wants now. They want cock-a-doodle-dooder to have like a little parka and be warm before they kill them all. So I think, you know, we're babying the chickens a little bit.
1: Okay.
0: That's all right. Beef, same deal. Mm-hmm. Our little cows need to have names, and they need to pet them, and they have their little anxiety rooms now, and mm-hmm. they have to have kittens running around, to, mm-hmm. I think, to deal with the slaughterhouses.
1: Yeah.
0: It went from 3:30 to 6:30. So I think we're at a peak here. I think it's going to reset a little bit. I think the economists will say beef will come down, but it's $3. It's $3 more a pound. So if you're eating a pound of ground beef a week, which would be a lot on average, you know, $3 times 50 weeks is $1,500. So all of these things do add up to some dollars, but over 20 years, that doesn't feel like a ton compared to everyday inflation. Even gas, you know, people are like, what about Greg, gas is killing me. Well, the average retiree, you know, consumes roughly 400 to 600 gallons of gas a year. Gas went from 260 to 322. 60 cents. That's $360 more a year. We're talking about people that have accounts that have gone from $500,000 to $3 million in this same time period. Put that in perspective. $500,000 to $3 million, and we're talking about chicken breasts? What are people doing? Again, this is all the ploy of the financial industry to scare you into not spending your money so they don't, because if you spend your money and they're charging percentage, they make less. So if you're not spending your money, their fees are getting bigger. It's inarguable. So don't let them scare you into not eating beef and chicken and eggs and milk and bread and driving your car. The nominal inflation isn't going to change anything in your life. It's not going to change anything. I think what I hope people do is start to look at a bigger picture out of it. We have the income forecast that hopefully helps people bring it in full circle, showing people that their accounts keep getting bigger. And if your accounts are getting bigger, you're not even using your principal yet. I like to see people spend a little principal. I want to see people getting into the honeypot a little bit, having a little too much fun. That's what our goal is in retirement, and to make sure that you're still doing it on a safe chassis with enough bumper rails that you'll never be at risk of running out of money. And we believe that's super, super unlikely and almost impossible to do in this day and age. And you sure as heck aren't going to do it based off the price of chicken, milk, and beef. I tell you that much. You have to be crushing some protein for this to make a dent in your retirement. So if you can, we'll get a roadmap. It'll look at the real things that stop looking at inflation. Look at things like IRA taxes, the market risk that you have, the fees that you're paying. The legal documents. Do you have a plan for long-term care? That could be $100,000 a year. These are real costs that can really upset your apple cart, yet the financial industry systematically seems to ignore them. Let our roadmap do the work for no cost, no obligation. Your advisor will never know. We will give you a preliminary breakdown of all four of these risks, plus an income forecast to get you comfortable spending more money. We do it at no charge. You don't have to become a client. We love to do it. It gets us fired up. We want to really irritate your financial advisor. This will irritate them, which will make us very happy. And hopefully get you to live a little bit more. Instead of focusing on your assets under management, we're trying to equally amplify your memories under management. Let us give you the chance to do that. Let's give you the tool to do that. It's our roadmap for retirement, Randy, and you can get it at no charge, no cost.
1: 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Again, that's 771-333-3331. We thank you so much for listening. 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
22: Busy weekend. I'm Paul Stevens, Fox News. President Trump wraps up a trip to Ireland today with his favorite pastime high on the agenda.
23: Yesterday was taken up by political meetings in Dublin with Ireland's head of government, Micheál Martin, and President Catherine Connolly. Day two of the weekend trip involves the sport of golf. The president waking up at his Dunburg resort where the Irish Open Golf Tournament is currently being played. There are rumours the president himself will present the winner's trophy. The visit's taking place amid one of Ireland's biggest ever security operations. 1,000 US Secret Service agents are supplementing 3,000 local officers. Jonathan Savage, Fox News.
22: An Iranian commercial vessel attacked near the Strait of Hormuz. Fox's Claudia Cowan.
24: One person is dead, four others hurt, after an Iranian commercial ship was reportedly struck near the Strait of Hormuz. The U.S. military, which has previously struck Iranian-flagged vessels while enforcing a blockade, has not claimed responsibility. A second ship in the vital waterway was also reportedly hit by a projectile.
22: And the United Kingdom Maritime Trade Operations Monitor reporting that a vessel was hit by a projectile while transiting the strait, but it's not clear if that was the same strike being referred to. Disaster off the coast of Indonesia. A ferry carrying more than 240 people overturned in the Java Sea. One person confirmed dead, another 140, though, said to be missing in some very rough waters. Authorities say they're mobilizing every available asset to help that rescue effort. And the number of dead climbing to at least 76 in the Philippines following a fire on a ferry. 13 still missing. Forensic teams now working to ID the victims of that tragedy last week. Investigators still trying to determine what caused that deadly blaze. Sea accidents in the Philippines, though, are not uncommon. 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
22: Wisconsin gubernatorial candidate Tom Tiffany and a pilot said to be recovering from minor injuries after their four-seat plane lost power and had to make an emergency water landing in Lake Wausau. Tiffany says the plane began to submerge after landing, forcing both men to get out, exit, and swim to shallow water. First responders got to them by boat, took them to a hospital. Tiffany says both are expected to be okay. In Georgia, the Stockbridge City Council voting to remove Mayor Jayden Williams over misconduct allegations. Fox 5 Atlanta reporter Annie Matt.
26: Jayden Williams is 23 years old and became the city's youngest mayor back in January, but now his time in office is up, and the city of Stockbridge has already reached out to the Henry County Board of Elections to hold a special election to fill his vacancy. The city accused Williams of using more than $4,000 on a city purchasing card for personal expenses. That included restaurant meals, clothes, haircuts, and a movie. The city also says he used a city vehicle for personal trips and spent more than $2,600 on gas. Williams said he did not intentionally use city funds for personal expenses and that he paid the city back.
22: That hearing also highlighting that Mayor Williams allegedly sent inappropriate text messages to an 18-year-old high school student who was seeking his mentorship. Voters in Sweden heading to the polls today, Sunday, in an election that could keep Prime Minister Ulf Kristersson's center-right government in power or return to the center-left government. Kristersson's coalition relies on support from the Sweden Democrats, an anti-immigration party that could enter the cabinet if the right gets enough votes there. His main challenger is a

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6: 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Thanks for joining us this weekend here on WMAL About Federal Benefits. So, crazy situation this week, and I need your help. I need to sort through this mess that we've probably all experienced. Like, have you ever been to the laundromat? I used to go in college. We had, like, I think in our apartment building, I'm trying to remember this. It's just a couple of years ago. In our apartment building, we had, I think, two sets of washer and dryers, maybe three, in the basement of our apartment building. And you'd go down there and you never knew, like, if somebody's old laundry is going to be in there, or like not old laundry, but like laundry that had been washed or dried, but they hadn't removed it and just sat for hours and hours. You never knew when exactly how to do your laundry. And so one day I was just like, you know what? I am so tired of going up and down these steps, not knowing whether I was actually going to be able to do my laundry or not, that I drove down the street to the laundromat. And I went to this laundromat and they had, I don't know how many machines they had. They probably had 20 or 30 washers and 20 or 30 dryers. And I could do like all three loads at the exact same time. You know, I'd sit there and study and I'd have my laundry done, like all of my laundry done in like an hour and a half. It was amazing. And I literally would back my car up, put all of my clothes into my trunk of my car and drive back to the apartment. It was that easy. So instead of just walking up and down the steps, not knowing what was going to happen, when it was going to happen, I got in the habit of going down to the laundromat and taking care of business in no time. I mean, I think today, I mean, everybody, most people have a washer and dryer in their home. It takes us far longer to do multiple loads of laundry than an hour and a half. I mean, I long for those days sometimes, but still, this problem exists. Because I'm staying in a condominium for a couple of weeks and I need to use the laundry facilities. No big deal. And now laundry has changed these days. So back in the day, you put some quarters in, but now it seems you have to get an app. So I got the app, but then in the laundry room, I didn't have cell reception. So I had to go out to the lobby, get cell reception, get the app, then go back into the laundry room, connect to the washer dryer via Bluetooth. I mean, it was a mess. Like, I was so amazing once that first machine started running. I mean, it's quite an accomplishment, honestly. The fact that I figured it out, that I stuck with it and I got it done, it was a proud moment. But I'll tell you what I wasn't proud of. I wasn't proud of the fact that I couldn't use another machine because clothes were sitting.

0: And I thought, well, you know what? That's fine. That happens. I'm sure the person's going to be down any minute to get it. And so I let it sit for like 30 minutes and I checked it and it was the same. And then I let it sit for another 30 minutes and I checked it and it was the same. And so then I thought, well, that's not a problem. I'll just let it sit for another 30 minutes. It was the same. And I was like, well, now I really wish I was in college and I had access to a laundromat. And I don't know what to do. So I polled the family, right? I took a poll, a survey of the family, and they said that I was authorized in good conscience to move the clothes. That I could move the clothes and then don't put them on the floor, right? Just move the clothes. And then I could continue on with the laundry. And I did, and I didn't feel good about it. I mean, between us, I didn't feel good about it. It's like not my property. And I was touching their stuff. I didn't want to touch their stuff. I didn't want anything to do with it. I'm just an innocent person trying to have clean clothes, trying to not smell, right? Trying to have access to the things that I need. And I didn't like it. It made me so uncomfortable. But I think I did the right thing. And I'm hopeful, I'm optimistic that I'll be able to finish my laundry in no time. I'll let you know, to be continued, because this project is not done. But I was just thinking, I was like, just sometimes in life, it's hard to know what to do. Like, it just is. Like, no matter how well you try to plan for things, you just can't plan everything out. Right? Because there are other humans living on this planet that sometimes screw things up for us, or we screw things up for them. And I think we find ourselves in this exact same position at the cusp of retirement. Like, we may have it planned out. It is possible we have it all planned out. Oh, you know what? I'm going to retire 2 years from now. And then I'm going to sell my house for X. And I'm going to live here. And I'm going to do these activities. And life has a funny way of getting in the way. Because we don't know what the market is going to be doing. We don't know what your nest egg is going to be worth a year from now, 2 years from now. We have no idea. The market could go up 50%. It could lose 50%. I have no idea. No one does. We don't really know at the start of your retirement whether we'll have a good president or a bad president. We have no idea. Right? We all hope that we live long enough that you experience both good and bad, blue and red, a good market and a bad market. And you just never know when there's going to be a roadblock in your way. So what do we do? And I think many of us stuck in the routine of life, many of us would assume, ignore. Like, we know that life's not predictable, but it's just easier sometimes to cope with it by just ignoring that fact. Just ignore it. No big deal. I'll deal with that tomorrow. I'm not going to retire for 2 years. I don't need to work on it now. I'll wait until a year and almost 2 years, and then I'll get into it. Here's what I want to suggest. I want to suggest that you build a plan that is robust like the laundromat. These laundromats, have you been to a laundromat? They have machines where you can do like two or three times loads in one machine. It is psychotic. I ran into the other day, there's actually in some other countries, I don't know if this exists in the United States, but in some of the countries, they have a washer and dryer that's one machine. You just put your clothes in, blink your eyes three times and clap twice and your clothes are done. They're completely laundered. It is insane that that exists. And I think as it relates to your retirement, we're stuck with the old way of doing things. And we just think that we can take care of it right before it's going to happen. And what I'm suggesting is that we build a robust plan. We build a robust plan that will work whether the market is up or down, whether the politics are good or bad, whether inflation goes up, stays the same, whether we're in a good economy or a bad economy, whether there are clothes in our way or not, we want to retire when we want to retire proactively and successfully. We're not just going to sit around and wait to see if something gets in our way. That is not acceptable, right? You don't have to build a plan for your life to be haphazard. No planning needed. You just wake up every morning and say, I don't know what the hell is going to happen. Whatever happens, happens. But for those of us who want something better and different, then I suggest planning starting now. Right now. Drop what you're doing unless you're driving and give me a call, 301-850-0683. 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Say, you know what? I don't want anything to get in my way. When you call in, I don't want anything to get in my way. I want to start planning now. I want to build a retirement that is not subject to the whims of society, to the whims of how other people act and do, to the whims of the politics of the day or the market. I want to retire on my terms in my way. I do not want to be vulnerable to all the things that I can't control. And the last thing that I want in my life is to be like Winter trying to figure out how to do laundry in his condo building. I want a better retirement. It starts right now. 301-850-0683. 301-850-0683. 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Again, 301-850-0683. 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We will send it to you. You can do your homework at home. 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Of course, you can request your very own copy at wintertroxel.com. Have you ever felt like you were right? Have you ever felt like you were right, but then you're not an expert in that subject matter, so you were afraid of saying it out loud? Right? Like, have you ever been in that situation? Like, you just felt like you could do something maybe a little bit better than the expert, but you weren't allowed to say it, right? I've been in that situation, and I'm going to explain. Let me explain. So in working with clients over the last couple of decades, I run into circumstances where it doesn't, in my mind, right? And I'm not an attorney. I am not an attorney in caps, bold face. I'm not an attorney. But I will see trust documents that to me as a layperson don't make practical sense. Right. Do you know the difference between technicality and practicality? Right. Something can technically be right, but it makes no sense at all. Are you with me? That it's not practical. You know, I've had people walk into the office and they have binders with like gold writing on them. They say, Winter, I just spent thousands of dollars with an estate attorney and they gave me this binder. And isn't this awesome? My binder and my paper. It's awesome. And I spent $5,000 to get it. And they're proud. And I'm proud for them. That's right. They took on the responsibility. They talked about something that they didn't want to talk about. Like, who wants to plan for their death? Nobody wants to do that. And they did it. And they earned it. And they got their binder. And I look at the binder and I worry. I worry. And not about the technicalities. Attorneys get things right. I'm not worried about that. I don't worry about the software having a glitch. I don't worry about those things. See, I'm not worried about the technicalities. Everything that the attorney told the client is probably true. I worry about the practicality. I worry about what's really going to happen. Because when the client brings in the binder, they say, Winter, I took care of everything for my kids. Now they don't have to worry about probate because I got my binder, because I spent my $5,000, because I did what I was supposed to do. And that's technically true. And I think in most instances, you know, each case is different, of course, but I think in most instances, they're technically correct. Estate planning can reduce probate, technically. But what is probate? What is probate to the layperson, just ordinary people like you and me? What is probate? To me, probate is having to call someone like an attorney to figure out how to pass on my assets. It's when my kids get my binder and they're like, I don't know what the hell this means. So they have to call an attorney. See, that's not technically probate. Probate is having to go in front of a judge or having to dispute the pass on of assets. That's technically probate. But for lay people like myself, just an ordinary guy, practically, I don't want to have to call an attorney. I don't want to have to carry a binder around. I don't want someone to have to interpret the documents because that feels like probate. I have run into tens, if not hundreds of situations where the good-hearted parents, the well-intentioned parents with their binders and their folders and their documents pass away. And the kids receive the folders and the binders and the documents. And it still takes them months upon months upon months and sometimes over a year to pass on the situation, to pass on the assets. And yet there was no technical probate. And I say right now, I declare humbly this weekend that that sucks. That sucks. We have to fix it. We have to deal with common sense. We have to somehow figure out a way to not only have a kick butt retirement plan, but to have a better way for the assets to move on when retirement's over. We have to do better. We have to do better. And I think we can. I think we can just remove the complexities, right? And sometimes they're needed. I can tell you right now, sometimes having a binder is needed, but sometimes it's not. Sometimes you can make simple arrangements at your bank, with your financial advisor, with your retirement account manager. Sometimes you can make it so simple that all your kids have to do is make a phone call and fill out a form, and they can have your assets within days, if not weeks. No binder needed at all. Now, I want you to hear me correctly. I am not advocating against estate planning. I have an estate plan myself. I'm not advocating against talking to an estate attorney. I think you should. But I want you to make sure, no matter what you do, that what practically happens matches how you set up your situation. That's it. I've seen the pain. I've seen the heartache. I've been through the complexities that people run into when they're trying to do the right thing. And I think it sucks. I think it stinks. And I think when we're building a distribution plan, let's just keep it in mind. Let's just build the distribution plan first, right? Let's part of passing money on is deciding what money you're going to spend first, because I promise you, you will not be able to pass on the money that you spend first, because you will have spent it. So we have to connect it with a distribution plan. And I encourage you to call me and my team right now, 301-850-0683. And you know what? If you have a binder, do not be ashamed. Be proud, because you are responsible. You're trying to do the right thing. Let's just make sure it works. 301-850-0683. Let's make sure, right, that what you've done while you were working connects to your retirement. Let's make sure that how you build your distribution plan of retirement connects to how you pass on assets. Let's just coordinate everything together. 301-850-0683. That's 301-850-0683. 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Just a simple way to get the ball rolling, to get started towards that transition from working to retirement. 301-850-0683. Again, 301-850-0683. Of course, you can request your very own retirement preparation workbook at wintertroxel.com. 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
0: Welcome back. I am Winter Troxel here on WMAL. Oh, my goodness. Oh, my goodness. Sometimes, not all the time, not every day, but sometimes you run into some silliness in this world. Sometimes you just do. You run into craziness that, and it's not like I run into it too. Like I'm guilty. Sometimes I do something silly. Sometimes I make a mistake, right? I think we all do it. We've all been there, but there's a big one. There is a big retirement mistake that people make, and there's more than one, but I'm just going to focus on this specific one. I think it is a catastrophic mistake to spend your money first and then figure out if it's okay. Like, I think it is a catastrophic mistake to spend money, like buy a boat, buy a house, go on vacation. Like, I'm retired. I can do whatever the hell I want. Spend, and then wake up one day and be like, I wonder if that's okay. Like, that is the biggest mistake. And I see it. And I'm bringing it up because, as you know, I ran into that this week. That's the only reason why I'm bringing it up, because it is heavy on my heart. It is deep in my mind. I have to get it out. I have to release it. I don't want to worry about it anymore. So I'm sharing it with you. It is a mistake. And you're like, I don't want to be the one telling people what to do. Oh, you can't spend on this. You can't spend on that. Like, I'm not talking about that business. I'm just talking about having a conceptual plan. Like, no one wants to have someone else tell them what to do, but we have to have some common sense involved. Please. This person that came to me this week. Oh my, I can barely take it. They made catastrophic mistakes that will impact their retirement for the rest of their financial lives. And see, here's how money works. When you don't have it anymore, it's really hard to get back. Like, if you spend 20, 30 years accumulating and you make some bad decisions, in a year or two, poof, your financial security could be gone. It matters, right? It matters to know the guardrails. It matters to know the guardrails. Like, where you can spend, like, I don't want anyone dictating to you precisely how much money you have for travel, groceries, all this stuff. I want you just to have an idea of the guardrails. How much money should you be able to spend month to month of retirement? What does your quality of life look like in retirement? How much discretionary spending or flexible spending on top do you have? So that you have an idea of how to live in retirement. And see, I think we all kind of assimilate into this way of thinking right when we get that first job. Like, isn't it magical that when we ended up with our first job out of college, that we all just kind of understood how much rent was too much rent, how much mortgage was too much mortgage, how much we should spend on a car. Like, we kind of knew, hey, we're just starting out. We shouldn't buy a Lamborghini. We didn't buy a Lamborghini. We bought a used Toyota, right? Because we knew what to do. And we knew that we weren't ready yet to buy certain things. And then as our income grew and as we were able to accumulate assets, we grew our situation. But sometimes at retirement, I think people lose their minds and they treat it like they won the lottery. And I just am asking, that's all I'm asking, is that we build a plan so that you know what to spend in retirement, so you can feel secure in retirement, right? So you can live freely, but know that you're doing the right thing. That's all I ask. That's all I ask. And maybe you're listening. You're like, I don't care. I love self-harm. Then you know what? That's okay. We can't all be the same. But if you're thinking the last thing I want to do is ruin a good thing, I want to proactively plan. I want to succeed in retirement. I want to live in the joy of financial independence and time freedom. 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You can also connect with us at wintertroxel.com. Coming up next, have you ever had the wrong umbrella? I'll discuss it on the other side of the break. Stay with us.
6: Montgomery County, northbound I-270 before Montrose, the accident, which had several lanes blocked earlier, now moved over and it's blocking the left lane, but still some heavy traffic on northbound I-270 as you come up from the spur. Into Virginia, the inner loop now, we've got heavy traffic as you make your way past the Dulles Toll Road up to Georgetown Pike. Southbound 95 in Virginia, pretty solid delays now as you move between Lorton and Woodbridge. Northbound 395, heavy volume around Boundary Channel Drive. Now from GarageDoorRepair.com, here is the WMAL Weather Channel forecast.
7: You may encounter a few showers and storms. You're going to be out early on this Sunday with a front approaching. The afternoon high will get close to 87. Partly cloudy behind the front tonight with a low of 70 and a sunny and cooler start to the week on Monday with a high in the low 80s. I'm meteorologist Jeff Maher from the Weather Channel on WMAL.
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0: Welcome back. Thank you for hanging out with me this weekend here on WMAL About Federal Benefits. You know, I feel like sometimes, and I don't know if your household is the same way, like we have, I don't know, if I'm guessing, like 12 umbrellas. Like, I don't know. I honestly have never counted them or never taken an inventory. Like, I just think there are just some places that I would go. Some general places I would go and I would find an umbrella. Like, I think, you know, it's reasonable that we probably have an umbrella or two in one of our cars. That's the spot. You know, there's a corner. We just kind of put stuff in our garage. There's probably that could be a spot for an umbrella. We have a mud room. I think I might be able to find an umbrella there. I might be able to find an umbrella under the seat of my car, maybe. I don't know. But there's some different places in the house I think I might be able to find an umbrella. And you know, now I'm thinking about it, we might not have 12 umbrellas. We might have like 10, 8. But nonetheless, when it actually rains, we don't have an umbrella. Like, does that happen to you? Like, we have all these umbrellas at the house. We'll go out to do something. We'll leave the house. The weather will be just fine. And then it starts raining. We don't have an umbrella. So we'll go by the drugstore and we'll get an umbrella. But we get one of those little umbrellas. Do you know what I mean? They're like, I don't know, 12 inches by like 12 inches, 16 inches long, little handheld things. And you open them up and they just kind of cover you. Like, not more than that. They cover you. They cover your head and they're kind of fine, but like, it's okay if the weather is like, it's a light rain. It's a light rain. There's no wind. Then it kind of works. Like, your jeans are probably still going to get wet, but whatever, right? You're in the rain. So it's okay. Something's going to get wet. It's tolerable. It's better than having nothing for sure. But I'll tell you, that's not whatever happens to me, because when it rains, I get one of those little umbrellas. I don't want one, but see, I know I have 12 umbrellas at home. I don't want to spend on an expensive umbrella because that's a waste of money. So like, I'm like double penalizing myself. I don't have an umbrella and then I'm wasting a bunch of money on an umbrella and I have 12 at home somewhere. So I don't buy a good umbrella, I buy the cheap one. But what happens to me is I buy that cheap umbrella and I get outside and I think I'm good. I think I survived. Oh, hey, I ran into this challenge and I fixed it. And I get outside and the wind blows above 5 miles per hour and this sucker starts blowing all over the place. Parts of it start folding in. My neck's getting wet. My shoulder starts getting wet. I try to fold it back. I can't, when we get to the store, I can't even fold it back into the handle. It's too cheap. If I get it to the handle, it may never pop open again. All of that because I'm some combination of cheap and forgetful. Right. And I just don't have the right umbrella. And so then what usually happens is I then buy a golf umbrella. You know, the golf umbrellas, the solid ones, the bigger ones, the ones that actually protect you from weather. Then I buy one of those. I have no idea how many of those we have. I can never find one when I need one, but I know we have them. We just bought two this week. That's why I'm thinking of it. And what I'm thinking of for us, right? Because all we're trying to do week to week is just figure out retirement. And I know there's a bunch of other people on the radio. They think they have retirement all figured out. Well, I'm not as smart as they are. I don't have it figured out. Sometimes I have to go into retirement with a Swiss Army knife, right? That's what I'm thinking. I'm thinking that as we go into retirement, we don't know what's coming, right? That's the point of planning. I think sometimes people look at retirement, and even financial professionals will look at retirement and they think, oh, I got it figured out because I have the software, right? Because I attended a conference, because I have a calculator, because I can sell investments or insurance or annuities, I have it figured out. Or because I wear a suit and tie, I have it figured out. And they'll get you to believe that they have it figured out, that you can actually predict the future and plan out every year of retirement what your expenses are going to be, what the investment return is going to be, what taxes are going to be. It is a modern miracle that these financial professionals can predict the future. I wish they could. I really do. But they can't. They cannot predict the future. Do not be fooled. Right? See, my problem is, I'll admit it, I cannot predict the future. What I can predict is that sometimes the sun will come out and we will not need an umbrella. And sometimes it will rain like all get out and you will need a good umbrella, and you'll never want to be left empty handed or you're going to get wet. That is the truth. That is the truth. So in a world that is unpredictable, in a world where the storm that's coming around the corner is not necessarily always on the radar, how do you proceed when your whole nest egg hangs in balance? When your whole nest egg hangs in the balance, how do you proceed? What do you do next? And here's my suggestion. See, it's the storm is not here now. The market's doing well this year, right? We have a good tax code that we're operating within. The storm is not present. Could come tomorrow, could come next week, could come next year. I don't know when it's coming, but it's not here today. And so it's peacetime. It's time for us to build a moat around your situation. Like, congratulations for what you have accomplished. Congratulations for what you have built. To even be able to be at the doorstep of retirement is an accomplishment in and of itself. But we must build the moat right now, right before the storm comes, before your financial future is threatened by the unknowns of tomorrow. We have to build a moat. We have to build a plan. We have to know what you need for income. We have to build flexibility and build for the second phase of retirement. We talked earlier about making sure that your estate transfer happens efficiently and effectively. We have to build for all of these things. And now is the time to build. Now is the time to build before the storm comes. And I've seen it. I've seen what happens to those who think that the good times are going to last forever. We all remember the turn of the century and the dot-com bust. We all remember. We all remember the housing crisis of 2008, early 2009, where the S&P 500 went up cumulatively by over 50%, cumulatively over 52%, including 38% in 2008 calendar year. What would we do if you lost 10%, 20%, 30% or more of your nest egg because you weren't ready? That's not a threat. And I'm not even suggesting that if there was a storm tomorrow that we wouldn't recover. I believe that we will. I believe in the future of the U.S. economy. I believe in the future of the stock market. But what's unique about retirement is you only do it one time, right? You only do it one time. And you have this little window, maybe a year or two before retirement, a year or two afterwards, that if the market goes down and you're not prepared, there's no umbrella, you will get soaking wet and I don't think you're going to like it. And you never get to do it over again. So give my team a call, 301-850-0683. And when you call in, say, I do not want to get wet, right? I want to be the Swiss Army knife. I want to be the golf umbrella. I want to make sure that I'm prepared for whatever can be coming next. 301-850-0683. We'll send you a copy of our retirement preparation workbook. It is the first step. It is the necessary step. It is the step that you should all want and desire to happen today. 301-850-0683. 301-850-0683. Call now, if not sooner. Let's work together. Let's kick butt and take names. Let's make sure that we're ready. Don't fall for the hype. Don't fall for the internet. Don't fall for the calculators. They cannot predict the future, but we can. We just know the future is unknown. So we have to be prepared for everything, right? It starts right here, right now. 301-850-0683. 301-850-0683. Of course, you can reach out via wintertroxel.com for your very own retirement preparation workbook. I was on the New Jersey Turnpike a couple weeks ago. You've probably been on it, right? You get into Delaware, you go over the big bridge. I think that's the Delaware River. Go over the Delaware River, you're on the turnpike. And I noticed something that was happening. This turnpike, they're driving and the speed limit signs are digital. And that's bad news for drivers. It's bad news for me, at least, because they can change the speed limit. So I was driving through like 9 o'clock at night. Speed limit was 45. I didn't even know they had a speed limit as low as 45 on an interstate. I'd never seen that before. It's like 45. And I was like the only car on the road. It was me and it was the six other people that had been pulled over for speeding tickets. And I was like, what the heck? The next time I went through, couple of days later, it was like 65. So I have no idea what that's all about. I don't like it when they get to decide, when they get to change the rules, because then I don't know what to do. Like, I don't even think my GPS, the Google Maps, is getting it right. It was confused too, because normally it has a speed limit on my dashboard. It didn't know what to do. Like, have you ever been in an interstate where they get to change the speed whenever the hell they feel like it? How do you even know what to do? Like, do you ever go into like this driving trance like I do? Where you're like driving and you're like, then you like somehow your mind leaves your head. Like you're still driving. You're still doing a great job driving. You're not looking at your phone, but like you lose connectedness for like 10 miles. How do you do that when they change the speed limit all the time? And this is what happens. And it's confusing. I think it leads to more traffic tickets. I don't know what they're trying to accomplish. Maybe they're just trying to raise revenue. I don't know. But this happens, I will tell you right now, this happens with financial advisors. And I like financial advisors. I think if I was going to hang out with a group of people, I would invite some financial advisors to hang out with me. I really do. They're nice people. I love financial advisors. But I'll tell you one thing that they do I do not like. One thing they do I don't like is they get too darn specific. You meet with them and say, I want a financial plan. Say, I want a retirement plan. I listen to Winter on radio. He's amazing. He's awesome. He's encouraged me. He's given me the energy to go meet with a financial advisor and set up a retirement plan. And the advisor is like, can't believe his luck. He's like, oh my gosh, you've come to me. Thank you. Thank you. And they put your situation into their computer with their special software that prints the graphs and the charts that everybody loves. And it will actually tell you year to year how much you're going to spend in retirement. It is so cool. Like, I am analytical. Like, I try to hide it, honestly. Because, no, I don't feel like in the general public, people want to be friends with an analytical. Like, I think, like, if my wife's mad at me, she'll be like, you're an analytical. I'm like, oh, yeah, you're right. You know, you're right, you know, and I back off. Because I always felt like analyticals are bad, but like I am a closet analytical. And so I love the charts and graphs, and I love the columns that tell me. I was like, oh my gosh, how did they know that I was going to spend $1,200.14 and $1,214.32 3 years from now on groceries per month? That's cool. Like, how does the software work? That's awesome. How did they even know, like, what I was going to buy at the store and what the grocery prices are? That's so cool. And then I realized after I was done celebrating that it's a mirage. They don't actually know. Like, you go to this financial advisor with the fancy software and the graphs and charts and the columns that tell you how you're going to spend in retirement. And how can any of the numbers be true? It's like driving down the New Jersey Turnpike. You have no idea what's going to happen. You have to literally drive on the turnpike before you can know what the speed limit's going to be. The same is true in retirement. Like, I don't know what my grocery bill is going to be next week, let alone 5 years from now. It's impossible. It is not possible. I don't even know what I'm going to buy. The other day, my youngest son said, let's buy one of these. And I looked at it. I was like, what the hell is that? It looked kind of cool. It's dragon fruit. I didn't even know what dragon fruit was. We bought it. How could I have planned that out in advance? Impossible. And so these financial advisors, they build retirement plans, quote unquote, but they're not plans at all. Because every time you live your life, it's not going to match the charts and graphs. They have to redo the charts and graphs. Instead of it being a plan, it's just mere after the fact documentation of what you're doing in retirement. And who in the world should pay for that? Nobody. I'm so thankful that we're talking about this because I'm worried. I worry about these things. I worry that you're going to get caught up in the hype. You're going to get caught up in how it feels to get the numbers, to get the charts and graphs, and you're going to lose sight of reality. Because here's what most people do. They take the report, they take the bars and graphs, they take the charts, they look at it, and they put it in a drawer, and they go and live their lives. So I am so proud at this moment. I am so proud at this moment to announce to you, to declare that we will not do that. I'm going to announce to you that we will build a distribution plan that's actually connected to the realities of life. It does not try to predict the future. There are some bars and graphs because I know you love them. But it's not too analytical. It's practical and real. It's a strategic plan that you can live within proactively throughout retirement. That may seem like a miracle, but I can tell you right now, it's true. It is true. You can build a plan for retirement that allows you to live and breathe, that gives you conceptual guardrails, that gives you the flexibility to live your life comfortably, but yet know that you're making sound financial decisions at the same time. I'm sure that there are other financial professionals doing what we do, but I don't know who they are because I don't see it that often. And I encourage you to start talking with our team now. If you're thinking about it, reach out. We can help. 301-850-0683. 301-850-0683. 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If not sooner, we'll be glad to help. We'll send you a retirement preparation workbook just for reaching out. 301-850-0683. That's 301-850-0683. In this retirement preparation workbook will be the very first steps. You can just do this at home. No research needed. Like, I think you're going to know how to answer many of the answers without even having to look things up. And it's going to give you a glimpse, an idea of where to start in your preparation for the greatest financial transition in your lifetime. It's that easy. 301-850-0683. Of course, you can request your very own retirement preparation workbook at wintertroxel.com. Coming up next, what if you just didn't know? What if you just didn't know? We'll discuss on the other side of the break. Stay with us.
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0: We're rounding third and heading for home this weekend. Thanks for joining me. I hope you've enjoyed hanging out. I've enjoyed hanging out with you this weekend here on WMAL. Corey and I were at an observation deck in Boston. It's like 52 stories up, some skyscraper you can see out. I mean, I think we've all done an observation deck in our lifetimes. So nothing new there. But it was like this glassed in room. You could walk all around the skyscraper and look out, and it was cool. And we were taking pictures and hanging out and everything. Like nothing abnormal. And so we had our fill and we're looking to leave. So we go where the elevators were and there's no way to get down. The elevators only go up. And I tried. I tried to pry the door open. I pressed a bunch of buttons. Nothing happened. So we're like, this is weird. Like, you can only go up. How do you get down? And we're like trying to figure it out. And we're walking around kind of clueless. Have no idea what's going on. And we run into another family and they're like, well, where's the outdoor observation deck? And we're like, huh, no one told us about that. And they're like, oh yeah, there's an outside observation deck. So we're walking all over. We find this other elevator, like literally in the corner. Like, I don't think anyone would have naturally seen this elevator. Maybe I'm wrong. Maybe everybody's seen it. My wife and I don't know what to do or what we're doing. But we get on this elevator and we move to another floor and now we're outside, which is much better. It was much better. We just didn't know. We didn't know because we had never been there before, but this other couple had been there before and they knew exactly what to do, right? That's how it works. That's how it works with most new things in life. Like if I get some piece of furniture I have to put together and we get like two of them, the first one takes me 3 hours. The second one takes me an hour. It's just easier once you've already done it. That's how life works. Like this, if we wouldn't have run into this other family that had been there before, we might have never seen that other observation deck, you know, the good one. And I think that's how it works with most things. But here's the problem. You only retire once. See, when you retire, you are naturally going to be ignorant. Like you've never been retired before. There's no way around it. Like your first day of retirement is your first day of retirement. Like it doesn't matter how much experience you have working. You could have 30 years of experience investing while you're working, but the day after you retire, you'll have 0 days of experience, right? Like for all the 401ks and TSPs and IRAs that exist, how many people before retirement have any experience spending that money? Almost none. You're going into a new world, but unlike most things in life, you don't do it twice, right? We just agreed together that typically it's easier to do things a second time, but you only get one retirement. So here's my suggestion. Work with the financial professional who helps people with retirement all of the time. Take thousands of retirements that have happened before you and incorporate them into your one retirement so you're not guessing alone, right? Because we know it. We know that we learn how to become expert over time, but we don't want to screw up the financial transition into retirement on our first try, right? It's better to take a community approach. It's better to tap in to the resources, the intellectual resources of those who have done it before you. Because we only get one opportunity to make the transition. We only get one opportunity to get it right. And it's important. It is important to get it right. And it starts right here, right now. 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
3: 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Got a great program for you, one that a lot of you probably, you know, your attention has been captured by it. What am I talking about that? I'm talking about your shoulders aren't working. It's called shoulder pain. You know, you're out playing golf this summer, you're playing pickleball, a little tennis, whatever it is that you're doing, and all of a sudden you realize that you're hurting. That shoulder and neck and upper back just don't want to move. And you wonder, what did you do? Well, it could be a lot of things, but we're going to talk through a couple of them. And it's all leading into a program that we're going to be doing in-house at the Rozelle Center in a couple of weeks, I think. It's on Wednesday evening, the 30th, September the 30th at 6 p.m. I'm going to be co-hosting with Dr. Jerry Cowart. We're going to be going back and forth and giving you a little bit of tidbits. You know, I've had the pleasure and privilege of treating some really, really high-level athletes over a period of the years that I've been in practice, which is like my grandchildren will tell you that since, you know, the dinosaurs ruled the earth, that type of thing. But I said, yeah, it's been a while. But from NFL quarterbacks, you know, to guys that are playing, you know, on the ice and hockey and so forth. And obviously they get banged up pretty significantly, pretty often. And pretty soon they have problems. They have degenerative diseases and a lot of joints. But the shoulder is one of the primary areas that gets broken down. So we have to fix them, right? They're being paid high levels, you know, and so forth. So we got to come up with techniques and so forth. Now, you've listened to all the advertising about laser therapies and PRP and stem cell injections and physical therapeutics and exercise. And we're stacking all the things that they like to do with shoulder problems. Well, at the end of the day, a lot of those things work well, but they don't work completely. Because you don't understand, or the practitioner doesn't understand the mechanism of injury relative to what's causing that thing. So right now, I want you to do something. I want you to lift your arms up as high as you can, straight above your head. And a lot of you, when you try to do that, are not going to be able to reach too high. And that's not normal. You should be getting straight up right next to the side of your head without any pain, without any restriction. Now, take your hand and, ladies, can you reach behind to button your bra strap? If you can't, you have muscles that are not firing. Your shoulder's not working the way it's supposed to. So you turn it around the front, you hook up front, then you turn it all the way in the back. And how about reaching in your back pocket or tucking your shirt into your belt, guys? Can you do that easily? How about when you're in the golf course and you have that club in your hands and you have to modify the club simply because of the fact that you can't get a full arc when you're bringing it down and you're hitting the ball and driving it. So we have all these little things that are bothering us. We have high school students and college students that are coming in and, you know, they're playing everything from lacrosse to soccer to playing football, basketball, you name the sport. But all of a sudden, they've been hurt. They fall on their shoulder. Somebody hit them in the shoulder and they don't have that full capacity, that strength moving forward. The ability to push out or pull in is not there. But that happens to all of us because we're truly athletes in our own home. Because we're digging our gardens, we're trimming hedges, we're trying to paint a few things. We've got to sweep the floor. We're using the vacuum cleaner, but it hurts when we do that. So, do we put up with it? We take all kinds of narcotics and we try to dumb down.

0: on the pain, don't notice it, ongoing anti-inflammatories. We go in and we get our cortisone injections. But what we notice every time we do that, it lasts for a short period of time, but then the functional motion, the range of motion, then becomes less, and it begins to deteriorate even further and much more rapidly. So here's the situation. Shoulder function, like any other joint, whether it's your hip or your knee or anyplace else, has to have muscles that work properly. And when we're looking at the shoulder, you have lots of muscles that cross over it. You have, you know, when you have those, what we call Hollywood muscles, those biceps, you know, when you pull your hand towards your shoulder, so there's two heads of that. They start at your shoulder, they go down. But for them to work properly, they have to have muscles in opposition that balance them. And they both have to have nerves that go to those muscles that allow them to turn on, you know, like flicking a switch on a light. So if that biceps, if you try to bend your arm and you don't get full contraction, full range of motion, it tells you that something's not working the way it's supposed to. Now, is it the muscle? Did you get hurt? Did you tear it? Did you get hurt? Maybe, you know, but what other pieces of the puzzle do you have to understand to be able to get it to function normally? If you lift your arm up in front of you, straight up with a straight arm, some of you can't do it. You can't break the horizontal. And that has to do with a lot of different pieces of other muscles that are not balancing properly. So what am I talking about? For you to be able to lift your arm straight up in front of you, you have to use muscles that are called the deltoid muscles. If you, as soon as I see you bend your elbow, and you're trying to lift it, that tells you you're compensating for something that your body can't handle properly. Now, the idea is that if you can find out the why behind it, the what is causing the restriction, now you can fix it. It's not just a matter of getting some ultrasound in your shoulder and going through rehab, meaning some strengthening exercises, because you've got muscles that are probably not working in cooperation with each other anyway. So if you do something that is inappropriate, meaning you didn't test the muscles, did you test the biceps, did you test the anterior deltoid, the middle deltoid, the posterior deltoid, coracobrachialis, the supraspinatus muscle, the teres minor muscle, and those are just some of the muscles that make the shoulder work properly. You're sitting there, your head's going, what did you say? What, you know, those are muscles that work to make the shoulder optimal in any of the motions that you have. Now, remember that you've heard me say repetitively over a period of time that every muscle in the body, including these shoulder muscles, has an organ system that it communicates with. So what do I mean by that? That means you have spinal cord, right? It comes out for your brain. Your coaxial cable is a spinal cord. Your brain is a computer. But you have these peripheral nerves that come off the spine, come off your back, and they divide when they come out. One branch of those muscles, or excuse me, that nerve root goes to what? It goes to the muscle. Another branch goes to what? The organ system. So you have a communication. Now, here's an interesting thing. Did you know that the majority of the lung function muscles relate to the shoulder? Anterior deltoid, middle deltoid, serratus anicus, coracobrachialis. These are muscles that relate to the shoulder. So if you've noticed that, you know, you've been having coughing spells, or you can't breathe, you got a little bit of an asthmatic problem, you have allergies to this time of the year, all of the pollens and the garbage that's out there, the ragweed, if you will, and all of a sudden your shoulders hurt. You can't lift them up as easily as you did. You can't reach around and tuck your shirt in. It could simply be the fact that that organ muscle pattern is causing the problem. So what we call that back in the day, and you can look it up, is called visceral somatic reflexes. Visceral means what? The internal organ system. Soma means muscle function. So if you look up, you know, the relationship, you say, wow, I didn't know that. My doctor never told me that. Well, I'm telling you that. I'm your on-the-line doctor, right? And I'm telling you how these things work. So look, if you have these problems, meaning you can't raise your arms up without pain, you can't bring up your shoulders, you know, independently, you know, without having to tilt and turn and bend and so forth, that tells you got an issue. Why are you allowing somebody just to inject you? Why are you allowing somebody just to, you know, tell you, well, you know, you have degeneration, you have arthritis, and they didn't even take an x-ray. Or they see a little calcification in there and they say, well, it's arthritis. It's just going to get progressively worse. And, you know, we'll put you on this medication. We'll keep injecting the joint. And then what happens, it continues to degenerate. By the way, did you know that any of the NSAIDs, the non-steroidal anti-inflammatory drugs that you take, you know, like Tylenol and Motrin and Advil and you name it, aspirin, did you know that they make joint spaces that are degenerating worse? Not better, worse. They decrease the inflammation so you don't feel it at the time, but now you have this underlying slow breakdown, this deterioration that continues unbeknownst to anybody. But your doctor didn't tell you that, did it? Why does it do that? Why? Because these NSAIDs, these non-steroidal anti-inflammatories, they compete with something called a sulfate ion that helps repair the cartilage, the tendons, ligaments, and so forth. They get in the way. They block the receptor, so the body can't do what it's supposed to be doing. Look, there's a way to fix anything as long as you get to it before it's completely destroyed, that it looks like, you know, a rat got in there and started eating it up. But, you know, theoretically, those even can be turned around. So on the 30th, Wednesday evening, 6 p.m., we're going to show you that. I'm going to show you exactly what can take place. And I'm going to do some demonstrations. I'm going to show you with something, even rubbing a reflex out or having you turn your head to one side or the other and watch how the muscle gets stronger or how the range of motion dramatically increases. Wouldn't that be amazing? And you're going to say, what? How did that happen? And why isn't everybody else doing that? Well, that's why I do what I do and other guys don't. And, you know, we have a great group of doctors at the Results Center, and it's amazing. But listen, what I want you to know is that, you know, we have an office out in the Broadlands area, a little piece of Ashburn out there. Guys by the name of Dr. Leonard Poe, you know, who's part of the Result Group, is called Core Concepts Chiropractic by Roselle. And, you know, Dr. Poe is extraordinary in fixing things. So if you're out in that area in Fairfax, is, you know, not for the class, you got to come here for the class. But if he's out in that area, go see him. You know, go check it out and see what he can do for you. I think you're going to be very, very surprised. And if you got kids that are playing ball and they, you know, they jam something up and they have a lot of soreness, they don't have the power that they should have, go have it evaluated before it gets to the place where, like you, it's already broken, it's already degenerated. But like you, it can be fixed, it can be resolved, it can be turned around. You know, one of the diagnostic tools, and I want to remind people of this, is thermographic imaging, thermography. We just had an in-house class this last week, and what you can see with thermographic imaging is a heat signal. What does that mean? That means if there's an inflammatory reaction that's really hot and that's causing the problem because something, tissue is destroyed or broken down or not working the way it's supposed to, the thermographic imaging will show that inflammatory reaction. Now, here's the interesting thing. Well, it's your joint, right? Well, maybe it's your joint, but it also could be your neck that's affecting that shoulder. So if you had it, took a thermography of that neck area, now you see it lit up as hot. Now, hot means what? Hot means there's injury. Hot means there's irritation. Hot means that, you know, we got to put the fire out if you want the other piece to work. And there's ways of making that happen. And we'll talk about that a little bit as well on the 30th. And by the way, while we're talking about thermography, I want to let you know that October is Breast Health Month. Did you hear me, ladies? Breast Health Month. And the Thermography Center of Virginia and the proprietors, Dareth Painter, she's been in the game doing thermographic imaging for over 25 years. She works with a group of amazing physicians. That's all they do is they read these things. But Breast Health Month in October, you know, is one of the most impactful things that you can do. Did you know that in Europe, the go-to is not mammographic examination, it's thermographic examination first? And only if they, you know, they have to, which is rare, will they go to mammography. But if you use thermography, ultrasound, MRI, the diagnostic criteria, the effectiveness of finger pointing is far more effective by huge, huge numbers than anything else. So October, by the way, go to thermographycentersofvirginia.com, and you're going to find that you'll get a 20% discount on any kind of breast thermography during the month of October. So make it happen. Pick that up. But again, I want you to join us. So let's get back into talking about what we're talking about with shoulder problems and why, the why behind them. It's really critical. It's important that you understand it. It's important that you don't let somebody tell you something that's not true. And that's my whole thing. You know me better, you know, than most people, because you listen to me every Sunday here at High Noon at WML. When you're dealing with any kind of pain pattern, is it appropriate to put the pain out and let the joint break down or the structure break down or the spine break down? Or is it better served to try to find out why it's not working the way it's supposed to? What is the underlying triggering mechanism? And, you know, we've talked about there's only three things that can cause anything. One is injury of some sort, whether it's significant or subtle. You know, injury could simply be that you sleep on your stomach all night long and your head turned to the right and you wonder why your shoulder hurts, because you're pinching the nerve that goes into that shoulder and now the shoulder's not working the way it's supposed to. Biochemical, bioelectrical. You know, we said a little bit that the lung is related to the shoulder in many of the muscles that make it work. And if the lung's not working, it's inflamed, you're coughing, you're hacking, you're irritated with the environment, guess what? The muscles that are associated with it are not going to work the way it's supposed to. But I bet you your primary care provider didn't tell you about that. You know, they didn't say, hey, listen, you know, this is what it could be. I can almost guarantee that to you. And then the third is the emotional impact. Now, if you go to traditional Chinese medicine, you go to other areas outside the United States, they commonly look at the emotional connection between organs and muscles and so forth and things that can make it happen. Did you know that a lot of the shoulder muscles relate to the emotion of grief? Did you know that? You're going to say, now, doc, you've gone off the deep end. Well, not really. You know, if you look into the world that I was the chairman of the International Association for 7 years, it's called the world of applied kinesiology, not kinesiology, but applied kinesiology, the International College of Applied Kinesiology. Part of what we've taught doctors throughout the world and medical physicians and chiropractors and osteopaths and so forth, is that there is a connection emotionally to every organ that you can imagine. And even the pectoralis muscle, you know, your chest muscles that come off the breastbone, they insert into the shoulder, by the way. That's what allows you to do a push-up or a bench press or do things that are straight up throw a punch. Did you know that's connected to liver function? Did you know that if the liver's not working the way it's supposed to, that your shoulder's going to hurt? Did you know that the emotions as associated with it is called anger? Somebody that's really irritated wants to rip your head off. Yeah, I know. I'm stretching, but I'm not stretching. That's actually a true statement. So when you're dealing with people who have the potential of, you know, resolution, you can only resolve if you understand the why behind it. So you have to look at the nerve root coming off the spine, going to the muscle. You have to look at the organ that's related to it. You have to look at maybe where they're stuck emotionally as well. And all of a sudden, you know, you go to do a history. Hey, when did this start? Well, I don't know. Did you ever have an injury? No. Did you ever get hurt playing sports? No. So then you start digging into what they did for a living, right? So for example, my parents were hairdressers. My mother and father had a large salon back in Western New York State, a little place called Jamestown, New York. And back in the day, right, everybody in the salon smoked. You know, even the patrons smoked. And that was just one of those things. And all the fumes that they had, the dyes, the tints, and the nail polish removers and so forth. So they were breathing that stuff in on a day-to-day basis. Guess what one of the most common problems for hairdressers were back in the day? Shoulder problems. Can you imagine? Shoulder problems. Now, we talked about two things. We talked about the lung irritation and all those fumes. Guess what? Yep, lung. And then guess what else? So we talked about anger issues, right? And you get to little people, you get talk to them, and they flare off the handle. Well, that was the liver. Your body was trying to process, or their body was trying to process all the poisons that were coming in. And we do that day in, day out. You know, you come to see me as a patient. You know, one of the things I'm going to ask you, where'd you live? Where'd you grow up? And it's not a social conversation. It gives me information about you. So, for example, if you tell me that you grew up in Western New York State, I'll say where? And if you say anywhere near Buffalo, New York, I start thinking about the pollution that was coming out of Bethlehem Steel in the coal-burning fireplaces that produced the steel. So why is that a problem? Because the coal-burning fireplaces produced a very toxic substance called mercuric oxide. It's the most deadly form of mercury that exists. Same thing in Pittsburgh, Pennsylvania. They had another branch of that down in that area. So you have to understand where what people do, how they do what they do, what their exposures were. Another thing in Western New York, they had the least number of days of sunshine of any place else in the continental United States. So why is that a problem? No vitamin D, people. And so the body begins to suffer because of that. So when you want to fix a shoulder problem, you have to look at the occupational platform, where they what they do is, on an ongoing basis daily, how they sleep, where they came from, what they ate, what they're putting in their bodies, because all of those things will be triggering mechanisms that cause a problem. But more importantly, all of those things have to be addressed if you want resolution and getting tissue back to normalcy. And I'm here to tell you, after just about 5 decades of practice, that you can resolve virtually anything, providing that you're willing to cooperate with yourself to be able to make some changes and some shifts. We can do a lot for you. We can get you out of the pain. We can diagnose where it's coming from. We can get you so you're functionally normal. But full, absolute, total resolution of any kind of condition, particularly shoulder problems or joint problems, you have to look at the environment, or what we now call the epigenetic impact. That means environmental impact to the body that the body can no longer handle and being able to resolve. But the flip side is true. You change things epigenetically outside, dietary patterns, emotional struggles, get your body back in better shape. And guess what? Things heal much more quickly than they would otherwise. Wouldn't that be amazing? To be able to get something and then just flip it and get yourself back into where you need to be. I don't know about you, but that's how I treat patients, but also how we look at ourselves, how we treated my family, how we treated, people that we cared about. When you can see anybody that's broken, if you can find out the why behind it, you can virtually resolve, fix, turn anything around. So look, that's what we want to do. We want to make sure that you have the opportunity to find out why that shoulder's not working, why the arm is aching all the time, kind of from your neck and shoulder all the way down to your fingertips. This is your opportunity coming up on September the 30th. Join me and Dr. Jerry Cowart, and we're going to have some fun. I'm going to play with lasers. I'm going to show you how those work. I'm going to stimulate a couple of reflexes and show you how that shoulder joint can work even better. It's going to be a fun night, I promise you. So all you have to do is go to drtomrozelle.com and register there. 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We'll have a really, really good time. By the way, I want to remind you, I'm on every social media platform everywhere. Make sure you join me, sign up, and we'll send you ongoing information on all kinds of things that are designed to help you help yourself. That's the whole idea. Health is a do-it-yourself program. We're coming up pretty shortly to the end of the program, and I wish I could be here for like 3 hours with you. We'd have a lot of fun. I could teach you more and more and more because, as you know, I love teaching. So don't forget, the 30th, join me. We'll have a good time. And I want to make sure that you have the tools, if you will, to help yourself, to be able to resolve and change virtually anything, to be able to ask your provider the right questions. And, half the time, if you listen to the program, I'm going to give you information and things that you can ask and query about that they don't know about. And you're going to help yourself, but you're going to teach them something too. If they're smart people, they're going to go check it out. Listen, I'll be here next week, same old time, same old place, 12 high noon. But I'm here for one reason and only one reason only. Not only do you deserve the information, but more importantly, I do love you all. You have a great Sunday. Take good care of yourself.
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4: Prince George's County, a lot of heavy traffic along the outer loop. You've got the accident in the area of Annapolis Road, Maryland 450, blocking the two right lanes. Once beyond that, looking pretty good along the outer loop. Northbound along the BW Parkway, off and on slow around NASA Goddard. Into Virginia, along the inner loop, still heavy coming out of Tyson's up toward the American Legion Bridge. Northbound 95 as you move between Alert and up to the Springfield Interchange. Could be an issue there. Heavy traffic. Delays going southbound, heavy between Lorton and Woodbridge. Now from GarageDoorRepair.com, here is the WMAL Weather Channel forecast.
5: Rain will taper off into this afternoon with some clouds at a high near 87, then a partly cloudy sky overnight with a low dropping down to 70. And then behind the front on Monday, sunny, breezy, and cooler tomorrow with a high hitting 81. I'm meteorologist Jeff Marr from the Weather Channel on WMAL.
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12: There's a homeowner I have met many times over my 40 years in real estate. The name changes. The neighborhood changes. The house changes. But the circumstances are remarkably similar. She's lived in her home for 35 to 40 years. Maybe she raised her children there. Maybe she cared for her husband there before he died. The house is filled with furniture, photographs, papers, boxes, and a lifetime of memories. She knows it might be time to move, but she also knows the house is not ready. The kitchen is dated. The carpeting is worn. There's a stain on the ceiling from a plumbing leak that was repaired years ago. The basement is full. The yard has gotten away from her. There may be repairs she knows about, and perhaps a few she does not. Then the postcards start arriving. We'll buy your house as is. No repairs. No showings. No commissions. Pick your settlement date. It sounds easy, right? And when you're already overwhelmed, easy can sound awfully good. But something else is holding her back. She does not want to have a sign in the yard, doesn't want to have a lockbox on the door, and doesn't want to have the neighbors watching people come and go and asking questions before she's ready to answer them. Perhaps she's a private person. Perhaps she's well known. Perhaps the house has become cluttered and she is embarrassed. Perhaps she is caring for a spouse whose health is failing. Or perhaps she simply does not want to turn her life upside down until she knows whether moving is truly possible. So she reaches what seems like a logical conclusion. I cannot put my house on the market until everything looks a lot better. But that's not necessarily true. There might be another way to begin, and it's something that I call a quiet listing. Today, I want to explain what a quiet listing is and what it is not, why a homeowner might consider one, and the important trade-offs you need to understand before choosing it. I'm Eric Stewart. I've been helping people buy and sell houses in Washington, D.C., Maryland, and Virginia for approximately 40 years. I'm a seniors real estate specialist, and you are listening to The Eric Stewart Show, Getting Older. One of the biggest misconceptions in real estate is that before you can speak with an agent or even explore selling, your house needs to be completely or pretty well ready. It does not. You do not have to paint the rooms. You don't have to empty every closet. You don't have to replace the kitchen. You don't have to repair every imperfection. And you certainly don't have to be embarrassed. A good real estate agent is commonly seeing houses in every imaginable condition. I have walked through beautiful homes that looked ready for a magazine, and I have walked through homes where it was difficult to move from one room to another. My job is not to judge the person who lives there. My job is to understand the house, understand the homeowner's circumstances, and help determine the wisest path forward. Sometimes that path includes repairs, painting, cleaning, and staging. Sometimes it means selling exactly as the house sits. And sometimes it means beginning quietly. A quiet listing is a controlled approach to introducing a property to a limited group of potential buyers without immediately launching the home to the entire public market. Generally, there is no yard sign. There may be no lockbox. The property may not initially appear on the multiple listing service or public websites people ordinarily associate with a home sale. Showings are limited and personally arranged. Photographs may be withheld or distributed only to carefully selected prospects. The objective is not necessarily to hide the house forever. The objective is to give the seller a way to explore the market while maintaining a greater degree of privacy and control. I sometimes describe it as putting a fishing line in the water before you launch the entire boat. We're trying to determine whether there's a serious buyer who will pay a price and accept terms that make sense for you as a homeowner. And if we find that buyer, wonderful. If we do not, the homeowner can decide whether to prepare the property for a broader launch, make selected improvements, adjust expectations, or simply remain in the home. That can be tremendously helpful to someone who feels paralyzed because they believe the only alternatives are doing nothing or turning their house and life upside down. Let me give you a real example from a home we sold this year. Our seller was immunocompromised. Because of her health concerns, she understandably did not want an unlimited number of people walking through her home. She needed to sell, but protecting her health was more important than conducting a conventional stream of public showings. So we developed a quiet listing strategy specifically for her. We estimated that the home's market value was probably about $1,150,000 before the painting, the flooring, and significant decluttering had been completed. We decided to ask a little bit more than that in hopes we might find someone who really wanted to be in that neighborhood. And we asked $1.2 million. Now, we did not simply sit back and hope someone would appear. We remembered a buyer who had recently missed out on another home that we sold after we had signed the listing paperwork with the seller of the home that we were going to sell quietly. Now, that buyer was highly motivated to live in that neighborhood, so we contacted their agent and arranged for them to see the property under carefully controlled circumstances. They recognized the opportunity that they would have a non-competitive opportunity to buy this property. And they understood, too, that we wanted $1.2 million, approximately $50,000 more than what we believe the property might have brought on the open market. And they purchased it at $1.2 million before the seller had completed all the painting, flooring, and major decluttering work. Needless to say, our seller, a regular listener to this program, was thrilled. She protected her health and privacy. She avoided the disruption and expense of preparing the house for a full public launch, and she received a price that exceeded our original estimate of market value. Now, I want to be careful. That outcome cannot be guaranteed on every property. Limiting exposure can sometimes limit competition and reduce the eventual price. That is possible. But in this case, we had something extremely valuable. The right buyer with a strong desire to live in that particular neighborhood at precisely the time our seller needed a more private and controlled sale. That is what a well-executed quiet listing can sometimes accomplish. And each year, we accomplish that between one and three times. So it's not a rarity, it's just the exception. Well, why not just sell to a builder, though? Well, let's return to those letters from the builders and investors. When you think of your home and you might think of a leak you've had that's come up repetitively, or you think of damage in the ceiling of your home or termites or otherwise, there's nothing inherently wrong with selling directly to a builder or investor. In some circumstances, it might be the right decision. A builder might purchase the property, as is, allowing you to leave unwanted belongings behind. We had a home in North Arlington that we put on the open market, even though it was full of a lot of stuff, and a builder did buy it and let the homeowner leave everything behind that they didn't want. This builder can also provide a flexible settlement date and eliminate many of the inconveniences of a conventional sale. And those things do have real value. A builder might purchase the property as is, allow you to leave unwanted belongings behind, but let us consider this statement: sell directly to us and save the commission. Whenever someone tells you that you are saving money, the first question should be, compared with what? If a builder offers you $700,000 for a house that might bring $825,000, even in its present condition, you've not necessarily saved any money simply because there was no separately stated real estate commission. What do I mean? Well, you might have paid for the convenience through a significantly lower purchase price, and that's typical. The builder is not a charity, nor are these we-buy-ugly-houses type companies. they're accounting for their acquisition costs, their carrying costs, demolition or renovation, financing, permitting, construction, risk, and profit. Again, there's nothing wrong with that. Builders provide an important service and take substantial risks, but the builder understands the numbers. But does the homeowner understand it? See, a commission is visible. You know what you would pay if the realtor can sell the property. And the realtor takes all the risk. And if they don't sell it, you pay no commission. And the realtor is paid for all the marketing and everything on the front end, taking all that risk. The discount built into an investor's offer may be much harder to see. That's why homeowners should compare net results, not simply compare commissions. What would you receive from the builder after all the costs? What might you receive through a quiet, limited offering? Knowing that if we were to take a property quietly, and it's really a property that a builder would want, why don't we take it to our network of builders, of which we have 183 builders that we take our quiet listings to? This means if you do have a home that could be a builder's delight to purchase, why not have multiple builders competing to purchase the property in order to get top dollar in its as-is condition, right? Even if you've got defects, don't believe that the best thing is to just push away from the table and let it go just so you're free of the mental gymnastics that you might be working through. What do I mean by that? I mean, if you're worried that you don't want someone to sue you later, well, when we sell a property in as-is condition, either to a builder, okay, or to an individual, we have an agreement that says the buyer takes the property in as-is condition as of the time of the purchase. The quiet listing can sometimes be the answer to all of the dilemmas you may be facing. We'll be back with more on the quiet listing right after this.
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12: Welcome back to Getting Older. I'm Eric Stewart, your host. Another potential candidate for a quiet listing is a homeowner who simply doesn't want to take on a long list of projects. Not necessarily embarrassed by your house. You might simply have reached the point where you don't want to paint, repair, pack, stage, and repeatedly prepare for showings. You'd like to sell the property in its current condition, and you want the transaction handled professionally. And most importantly, you only want to move one time. Now, that does not necessarily mean your only choice is accepting a deeply discounted offer from an investor or builder. We may be able to sell the house in its present condition while still exposing it to qualified buyers who recognize its value. As we mentioned earlier in the show, where we had a house that was valued at about $1,150,000, we sold for $1,200,000. As is, by the way, only describes the condition in which a property is offered. It does not imply that the property has a problem. It's just as it currently stands. And every home is sold in as-is condition at the point of settlement. A buyer is certainly going to consider the cost of repairs and improvements as they look at your home, but when they have a chance in a market like we're in, where there's not enough inventory for what you have to offer, buyers appreciate not having to compete and pay over asking price. So if we ask a higher price, we oftentimes get it in the quiet listing. Now, maybe you're moving to a retirement community, and maybe you need the proceeds from your house to complete your move. Say you don't want to move into temporary housing. You don't want to put your furniture into storage and then move everything a second time. Okay, this gets interesting when you want to sell your house, complete settlement, move directly into your new residence, and then have the remaining furniture, papers, and household contents cleared from your old home. It's something I do all the time with my seniors, sellers, who are moving to any number of retirement communities. And that means that we prepare a house, we quietly list it while we're waiting for the community to confirm the completion date or for the property to be ratified, is what I like to say, is just made ready for you to move into it. Now, we quietly list then on the front end, and if we're fortunate to sell, great. If not, we are preparing to go on the open market at the right time. And in a sense, that is like trolling for fish. You are in the boat with the captain when you go out in the morning. He doesn't just sit at the dock and you fish from there. He takes you to where the fish really are. And that's where I take my clients. I take them into where the market really is, where the buyers really are buying. And that is, you know, in the springtime, February, March, April, early May time frame, if you're getting ready to sell next spring. But over the fall and going into the winter, we might put a couple of lines, fishing lines, off the back of the boat. As I captain the boat and take you to where I'm really going to go fishing, we might fish out on the Chesapeake. We might fish for a rockfish while we're going to where we're really, really going to go fishing. I remember I was on a boat some years ago. I took my team out for a nice day out. I hoped, and it turned out to be lovely. You never know. And I remember the captain put two lines off the back of the boat as we were going to cross the Chesapeake to a spot he knew. I said, I know the spot. I know where the fish are. So what am I going to do? He's the expert. I trusted him. We got in the boat. We had enough sodas. We had our snacks and whatnot, and it wasn't too choppy. And we started heading out from the dock. When we were out of the dock about a quarter of a mile, he got two fishing poles ready. He put a lure on each of the fishing rods on the lines and then cast those off the back of the boat and stuck them in holders while we were traveling. Well, sure enough, about 15 minutes after that, we got a bite. And it was a rockfish, which is a delicious fish. We were very fortunate to catch the rockfish while we were really going to go fishing. Now, you apply that to real estate, and it's very comparable. I've got a homeowner who hired me this past week to get her house ready to sell probably in the February timeframe next year. But that said, we're going to go through having my stager come in and advise her on what to do to get her house ready. I have a contractor who shows up at every appointment when the stager's there to give an estimate for the work that needs to get done. Seller doesn't have any obligation to use that contractor. I just try to facilitate getting the information we need. Well, we're going to prepare the house okay? But we're also going to quietly list it at the same time. And we may sell it this fall. It's possible. And if we don't, we're getting ready for going on the open market next year after she's made her decision. So this is the quiet listing. It's a multifaceted tool that can serve your interest to get you top dollar when you may not feel like that's a possibility. Perhaps you'd like to discuss this with me. And as always, if you contact me directly, I'll call you back personally. 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That's it for Getting Older. I'm Eric Stewart, and I'll see you next week.
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0: I'm Pam Puso, Fox News. There's growing debate over artificial intelligence after a number of tech executives raised serious safety concerns. While speaking to reporters in Ireland earlier today, President Trump appeared to shrug off calls for guardrails.
1: We're leading China in AI. We're the most sophisticated country in the world. And frankly, I want to keep it that way because whoever wins AI wins.
0: House Minority Leader Hakeem Jeffries favors a slowdown.
2: We should take decisive action now so that we can slow down, as the CEOs have recently acknowledged, slow down the pace of development in order to protect the American people and ensure that AI is proceeding safely.
0: The Democratic congressman from New York appearing on ABC's This Week. The president also telling reporters Iran wants to make a deal badly to end the war. He also said he doesn't care if Gulf nations hold talks with Iran, saying that's up to them. Fox's Trey Yingst has the latest on the conflict.
3: We are here in the Arabian Sea with U.S. forces aboard the USS George Washington, and it was a busy night in the region. A lot of kinetic activity. Reports indicate yet another vessel was targeted by the IRGC in the Strait of Hormuz. There are also reports of at least one explosion near Keshem Island when an Iranian commercial vessel was targeted. Iranian state media blaming U.S. forces. I can tell you aboard this vessel last night that is helping to enforce the U.S. naval blockade. It was very active with jets taking off one after another.
0: A commitment to peace from Pope Leo during his traditional Sunday blessing overlooking St. Peter's Square. While speaking in English, history's first American pope commemorated the 25th anniversary of the 9/11 attacks and renewed his prayers for the victims and their families. 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
0: President Trump has said that he'll send $5,000 to every American if the Republicans hold on to the House and Senate in the midterms. In an interview with ABC's This Week, GOP Congressman Mike Lawler of New York claimed this is nothing different than the stimulus checks from the Biden administration.
5: The question is, how do you pay for it? How do you be able to pass the legislation to put more money back in the pockets of hardworking Americans? That's the objective. We should all be wanting to do that, to put the issue of affordability front and center and ease the burden on Americans.
0: In 2021, the Biden administration gave American stimulus checks of $1,400 per person to help families meet basic needs during the COVID-19 pandemic. Members of Congress on both sides have spoken out against President Trump's pledge because they believe it's an attempt to buy votes. Experts estimate the cost would top $1 trillion. Wisconsin Congressman Tom Tiffany is nursing some minor injuries. He was involved in a small plane crash last night on Lake Wausau. Fox's Claudia Cowan has the details.
6: Congressman and current Republican Wisconsin gubernatorial candidate Tom Tiffany is recovering at the hospital after the plane he was on crashed into a lake. He says the aircraft lost power as it was preparing to land at Wausau downtown airport, forcing the emergency landing. Tiffany and the pilot were able to get out as the plane began to sink. They swam to a shallow area where they waited for help to arrive. Tiffany has minor injuries.
0: The Marathon County Sheriff's Office released a statement today naming pilot Leonard E. Boltz as the other person who was rescued. Congressman Tiffany expressed deep gratitude to Boltz on social media along with first responders. The men's final is today at the U.S. Open. It will pit American tennis star Ben Shelton against world number one Alexander Zverev. I'm Pam Puso. This is Fox News.
7: Prince George's County, still a lot of heavy traffic along the outer loop. The accident at Annapolis Road, looks like they have cleared that, but the damage is done. A lot of heavy traffic as you move northbound on the BW Parkway from the Good Luck Road overpass. Solid delays up to the Beltway. The outer loop, Montgomery County from River Road to the American Legion Bridge, slow into Virginia. The inner loop slows from the Toll Road to the American Legion Bridge. Southbound on 95, solid delays as you move toward the Purple Heart Bridge. Northbound 395, delays beginning around Boundary Channel Drive. Now from GarageDoorRepair.com, here is the WMAL Weather Channel forecast.
8: The high on this Sunday should approach 87. Rain will move out as the front exits, and then some breaks in the clouds tonight with a low falling down to 70. For the start of the week on Monday, sunny, breezy, and cooler as the high hits 80.

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2: 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Nothing makes me happier because the message is landing. You are listening, you are thinking, and that is why I am here. And man, life has been peachy. I got to play a little golf this week. I had one of those steak dinners you keep thinking about. 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And you know what I told her? 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Just one thing. And if you stay with me, I think it's going to hit you right in the chest. I want to talk about the noise. Now, before we get into it, folks, write this number down. 1-800-702-2212. 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You're going to hear that number throughout the show. Start with a phone call. 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Learn what physical gold and silver ownership can look like. That's it. Maybe you have an IRA, a former employee's 401k, a TSP, or savings that you've been telling yourself that you will look into later. Folks, my friends, later has a way of sneaking up on people. Write it down. 1-800-702-2212. Now, here is what I mean by the noise. A Federal Reserve official gets behind a microphone. Somebody on television hollers about interest rates. One day gold is up. The next day silver is down. You look at a chart, you see a red number, and your stomach tightens up on you. The next morning, the screen is green. Now you feel amazing. But then it's red again. And now you're worried again. My friends, that is not a plan. That is a leash. It keeps you staring at a screen. It keeps you waiting for a perfect moment that never arrives. It makes you feel like you're doing something when all you're really doing is watching other people's money move around on a chart. Now, let me give you the picture I want you to remember for the rest of this show. A farmer does not plant corn by staring at the weather app every 10 minutes. He doesn't wake up on Tuesday and see that it might rain and say, well, I guess what? I don't see a little sun icon on Wednesday and suddenly I'm just not going to run outside. He doesn't hear a frost rumor on Friday and decide the whole year is over. No, a farmer plants because he understands the season. He understands that winter is coming. He knows he has to put seed in the ground before the season changes. The weather app will drive him crazy all week. Rain Tuesday, heat Wednesday, wind Thursday, a little cloud on Friday. But if he spends every day staring at the screen, he never gets seed in the ground. Gold and silver are the seed. The daily price is the weather app. Now let's talk about winter. Winter is not the rainy day. Winter's not the red arrow on the screen. Winter is the thing that was coming whether you checked the weather app or not. For this country, the debt is winter. The United States national debt has crossed $40 trillion. That's not a number that changes because gold moved up or down in an afternoon. It's not a number that disappears because somebody in Washington

0: Washington gives a speech. It's a quiet number, and it's a heavy number, and it keeps sitting there, getting bigger, whether the television talks about it or not. The price is loud. The debt is quiet. The quiet one wins. That is the part people miss. A down day in gold is loud. A jump in silver is loud. A Fed announcement is loud. But the long-term forces underneath all of this, debt, central bank demand, physical supply, industrial demand, those are the things that decide what matters over time. Ladies and gentlemen, I am not telling you to ignore the world. I am telling you to stop letting the noisiest thing in the room make all the decisions for you. A farmer does not cancel winter because the weather was nice on Thursday. Now, let me talk to you like I would talk to a friend across the kitchen table. Are you going to plant your seed today, or are you going to keep worrying about the rain on Tuesday? Planting your seed does not mean you have to make some giant move by the end of this hour. 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It's a conversation. 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Fill out a few simple questions and someone will call you right back. But do not stare at the clouds. Start with the conversation. And that brings us to gold, my friends. Reuters reported that central bank net purchases reached 289 tons in the second quarter of 2026. A record for a second quarter, according to the World Gold Council. China's central bank added 20 tons in July, taking its official holdings to a record of 2,377.5 tons. I had to throw the 0.5 in there for you folks because I want to be exact. Read that again in your mind. The people who run national reserves are not looking at a red candle on a 5-minute chart. They are looking years down the road. They are looking at their country, their currency reserves, their exposure to risk, and the fact that they want tangible gold in the mix. Goldman Sachs Research expects gold to reach $4,900 an ounce by the end of 2026. JP Morgan Global Research has a higher view, expecting gold to average $6,000 an ounce in the fourth quarter of 2026, with $6,300 headed into 2027. Are those calls carved in stone? No. They are forecasts, not facts. But they come from major research desks studying the same quiet fundamentals, which are central bank buying, geopolitical uncertainty, debt, and a changing global appetite for gold. Now let's talk about why this window matters. And I want to get a little personal here, folks. Let's talk about my favorite president and the face of the earth, Mr. Donald J. Trump. President 45, who in my opinion should have been 46. He's now president 47, and I think he should be 48, 49, 50, 51, 52, however long he can live. I love the man because he is not afraid to go on the attack, ask the hard questions, and say exactly what he thinks when the pressure is on. Right now, folks, he is publicly pushing back on Kevin Warsh. Kevin Warsh is the Federal Reserve Chairman he appointed. Warsh has said rate hikes could be on the table if inflation requires it. President Trump wants lower rates, especially with this country carrying more than $40 trillion in debt. And the president put it about as plainly as anybody could. On Truth Social last week, he wrote, and I quote, "Lower the rate or I'll stop trading with countries with which we have a deficit." That is President Trump being President Trump. Direct. No dancing around it. He is saying high rates, massive debt, trade deficits, and the health of the country are tied together. You may agree or not, but he is not hiding from the hard conversation. Now, I'm not going to tell you I know exactly what Chairman Warsh will do next, folks. I don't. Nobody does. But look at the roads in front of us. If rates are cut while inflation remains a concern, people will have more questions about the buying power of their money. If rates rise into an economy already carrying more than $40 trillion of debt, that brings a different kind of pressure. Different roads, same uncertainty. And this is exactly why I get so fired up about gold and silver. The economy does not need to collapse tomorrow for people to see the tension building. The market does not need to ring a bell before metals move. When gold and silver catch a major bid, they can move with serious speed. We saw that in January with silver. We have seen it repeatedly with gold. The window does not stay open forever. There will not be endless shows, folks, where I can say to you, you have time to learn while the crowd is still stuck watching the weather. At some point, a move gets everybody's attention. Every neighbor is talking about gold and silver. Every headline is screaming. And people who waited start calling because they're excited, not because they understood the fundamentals. I want you calling now because you understand the season, not later because the price is everybody jumping up and down. Do not let a headline make you forget the season. Friends at home, do not think of this number of the 1-800-702-2212 or ownrealgold.com as just a phone number and a website. Think of it as a top secret folder, let's say, that I just handed you. Inside that folder is what most people are too busy watching the weather app to notice. $40 trillion in national debt, central banks adding gold, silver in a sixth year of deficit, and major research desks mapping higher gold prices. You are hearing it right now. 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Tell the person who answers exactly what you are working with, an IRA, an old 401k, a TSP, or savings you have worked hard to build. Ask your questions. Get real answers in plain English. And now let's talk about silver, because silver may be the perfect example of why the weather app can make people lose the plot. Silver can move fast. Silver can move so fast, it's like the Flash from those Marvel movies. Folks, I'm not kidding you here. I mean, silver moved so fast in January, it moved from $70 to $121 in 29 days. And when we saw that in January, Reuters reported that when silver hit that record after a powerful run, it then pulled back sharply. But that's just the weather. That's the market moving. It's not a reason to pretend that the underlying silver story has disappeared because of one pullback. The Silver Institute and Metals Focus project that 2026 will be in the sixth consecutive year of a global silver market deficit. They forecast a 46.3 million ounce deficit this year alone. Reuters also reported that 762 million ounces have been drawn from global stocks since 2021. Now, I'm going to say this as simply as I can. If a farmer has 100 bags of seed in the barn, but every year he uses more seed than comes in, he can keep going for a while, but he can't do that forever. Eventually, he has to deal with what is happening in the barn. That is the physical silver question. The world keeps using it in electronics, solar panels, cars, medical equipment, and all kinds of products people depend on every single day. The market can bounce around, the weather can change, but it is still in the sixth year of a deficit, and that deficit is not going away anytime soon. And that is why you do not base a big life decision on whether silver had a green or red afternoon. Stop watching the weather, folks. Winter is already on the calendar no matter what you do. Everybody listening right now, if you've been putting this off, let me ask you something. What are you waiting for? Like, what exactly are you waiting for? Sit down and think for a minute. Think long and hard. What is it that's holding you back? Are you waiting until every cloud disappears? Are you waiting until the prices are moving so fast that the whole country is talking about them? Are you waiting until you have no more questions because you waited too long to even ask them? Don't do that to yourself, folks. 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Say I have an old account and I don't know what it means for me. 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There's nothing wrong with that. There's nothing wrong with asking for help if it gets you to a better place. So again, folks, that number is 1-800-702-2212, or you can go to ownrealgold.com. And folks, here is the final thought I want to leave you with. We're all busy. We all have reasons to wait. We all tell ourselves we will handle things when we have more time, more information, or a better feeling about the news. But the folks who get stuck are not always the people who made the wrong choice. A lot of the time, they are the people who never made a choice at all. They stayed in the chair. They watched the weather app. They waited for a forecast that made them feel completely comfortable. There is no such forecast that exists in history, folks. You're never going to get a forecast that makes you feel completely comfortable. A farmer knows that. He plants when it's time to plant. He gets the seed in the ground. He gets the hay in the barn before the storm. He does not need Washington to give him permission, and neither do you. The noise will keep talking. The weather will keep changing. But winter does not wait for anybody. 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Learn about physical gold and silver. Ask about an IRA, an old 401k, a TSP or savings you've been carrying around for years. You are not planting a field in one afternoon. All you're doing is taking the first step, getting the information and finding out what's possible. Now, folks, I want to ask you something else. For my seniors at home that are in their 60s, their 70s, their 80s, whether you know, when your kids are grown, when your grandkids are grown, don't you want to take this time right now and have that nest egg there for them and have that security there for them? So when they're in their 30s and their 40s and their 50s and their lives are budding, they're out there building careers, they're getting married, they're doing all the things that you did early in life, that they're not deterred because they're worried about their parents or they're worried about their grandparents. So they're working two or three jobs. They're trying to figure it out because the investments weren't made in the correct way. You have an opportunity here, folks. You have an opportunity and you have information at your disposal. Knowledge is power. That's why this radio show is so powerful, because I take the time and I do the research for you. I do it for you. You have the math. You have the cheat code. It's like going down to take tests, but you already have all the answers. But there's no point of having all the answers if you never take the test. And folks, I mean, listen, I could say it until I'm blue in the face, but I'm sure you can see it plain as day. When you leave your house, it's not the same. When you go to the supermarket to buy groceries, it's not the same. When you go to the gas station to fill up your car, it's not the same. When you turn on the TV set, it's not the same. When you look at the news, it's not the same. We could talk about the debt all day. We could talk about the politicians that are fighting with each other. We can talk about the country that's in disarray. We can talk about all the other nations in this world that are currently circling the U.S. dollar and buying up all the gold. Because frankly, folks, people are losing faith in it. They're losing faith in their old friend that is suddenly $40 trillion in debt. You know that feeling. You've all had that one friend that you grew up with that was the greatest guy in the world or greatest girl in the world. But you watched them tank their life upside down. And what did you do? You wanted to separate yourself and get to something safer, get to greener pastures. And gold and silver are two metals that have been around for 5,000 years. They've never been in any debt, and they've also never gone to zero. So if all these countries can buy gold, if all these institutions can buy gold, why can't you? Why can't you be ahead of the curve? So folks, listen, I am Walt Phillips. This is The Gold Show, and it's sponsored by my great friends at the Reagan Gold Group. And I don't want you to go anywhere, because we're going to be back with a whole lot more right after this break. I'll see you soon.
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4: Starting off over on the southeast southwest freeway, still seeing heavy jam up delays headed westbound from the 3rd Street Tunnel out towards the 14th Street Bridge. Also seeing some delays headed inbound, beginning at Boundary Channel Drive in Arlington and continuing over the 14th Street Bridge. DC 295, very heavy jam up delays southbound, beginning near Eastern Avenue, heading down past East Capitol Street, while over on the northbound side, expect some very minor delays north of Pennsylvania Avenue. Now from GarageDoorRepair.com, the WMAL Weather Channel forecast.
5: The high on this Sunday should approach 87. Rain will move out as the front exits, and then some breaks in the clouds tonight with a low falling down to 70. For the start of the week on Monday, sunny, breezy, and cooler as the high hits 81 degrees. I'm meteorologist Jeff Marr from the Weather Channel on WMAL.
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0: And welcome back to the Gold Show, folks. For those of you that were with me before the break, I am very glad you're still here, because we talked about some amazing things together, folks. And as always, I have Carl sitting here right with me in the studio right now. And before we bring Carl on, quick reminder to everybody, that phone number, that leg up is 1-800-702-2212. Again, folks, 1-800-702-2212, or you can go to ownrealgold.com, fill out a few simple questions, and somebody will call you back right away. Now, everybody, we spoke about a lot before the break. We covered where gold is at. We covered where silver is at. We covered my thoughts on Donald Trump. Now, this is one of my favorite parts of the show. I get to not only bring on a precious metals, in my mind, probably the best in the game, someone that sold over $500 million, folks, over $500 million in 1 year alone in precious metals. But this man is also a personal friend of mine of over 10 years, someone who helped my own personal family, my mother, get into precious metals and give her the gift to not worry anymore. So without further ado, Carl, welcome back to the show, my friend.
11: Walt, how are you? Great to be back.
0: I'm excited to have this conversation. And let's get right into it. And I have something that's kind of burning right now to ask you, Carl. And I just want your opinion on it. So there's a lot of other shows out there, Carl. And I know, because you've told me this yourself, that people call all the time that get hoodwinked, bamboozled, whatever you want to call it. They get their rear ends, their tushies taken advantage of. And why should this be the only show that people listen to? And why should people really only be calling the Reagan Gold Group for gold and silver?
9: Well, I mean, it's pretty simple and straightforward. You're getting the truth. You're not getting a bunch of lies and a bunch of made up nonsense from people that truly don't know. I mean, unfortunately, I mean, yeah, there's a lot of great people out there and a lot of great companies out there, but there's also a lot of them that are spreading a lot of nonsense. And, you know, I mean, nobody wants to get screamed at on the radio week after week. And there's hosts out there that are just screaming into the mic, telling lie after lie. I mean, there's one guy out there, I think he guaranteed 2 weeks ago that gold was going to be over $5,000. And it's nowhere near that, unfortunately. So, you know, I mean, we're telling people the truth. We're being honest. We're being straightforward. And, you know, just kind of laying it out there and letting people make a decision if they want to work with someone that's going to be there and that's trustworthy. You know, I mean, like I've said before in the past, you got to know who you're working with. I mean, unfortunately, some of these characters out there, they have some checkered past. And, you know, I mean, just Google them and you'll find out an awful lot of things. And unfortunately, you know, we're fortunately for us, we don't have those issues. You know, I mean, listen, we're very clear. We're very transparent here at Reagan Gold. You treat people fairly. Karma is a very real thing. We believe in it. And if you're good to people, and it's going to come back to you. I mean, our ownership here at Reagan Gold are probably, you know, two of the nicest, most fair people you're ever going to interact with. And they treat people the way and teach all of us to treat people the way they like to be treated. And that's why we've had the successes we've had in, you know, the 10 years that we've been in business. You know, I mean, a lot of these other companies, if you look at them, they've been in business a year or two. They're small. They're, you know, brand new. They're startups. They're just trying to get their footing. You know, a company like ours, you know, our heels have been dug in deep. And, you know, with, you know, the kind of, you know, past that I've had in this industry, you know, I know it better than anybody. So, you know, I always tell people, you got to be comfortable who you're working with. But once again, do a little due diligence and know who you're working with to make sure your money's safe and there when you need it.
0: Right. Excellent explanation. And I think for everyone listening at home, it gives them a clear picture of why it's so important to be dealing with the right people, because there's shady characters in every business. And unfortunately, in precious metals, it happens more than it should. And everybody wants transparency. Now, Carl, getting into my next question, I'm just as excited for this one. So don't get fooled over here. I'm just taking it up. But I'm not going to pull any punches here, Carl, right? The company's name is Reagan Gold Group. Obviously, we love Trump. Obviously, I'm a big fan of Trump. And I mentioned in the first part of this show that Trump made a threat, Carl. And I'm pretty sure you're aware of that threat. And folks, I'm not going to quote it again, but to paraphrase, Trump basically said, for the people that are just joining us right now, that if the Fed does not lower interest rates, that he is going to stop trading with major partners that we're in a deficit with, such as China, because he wants to apply pressure to the Fed and have them lower interest rates so people aren't paying $75 million for a carton of eggs, or they're not filling up their gas tank and going broke in the meantime trying to do it. And I think that's great. But no matter what, this country is not headed down any path where the dollar can be trusted, Carl. And you and I speak about that all the time. And right now, the only result of what happens is good for metals. If the Fed gives in to Trump and lowers rates, metals skyrocket. If they don't and they raise rates, metals still skyrocket. So my question for you is that we're in a window, Carl. And every week we talk about that window getting tighter. Since we've done this last show, gold and silver have gone up even more. And I explained earlier before the break that In January, Carl, silver went from $70 to $121 in 30 days, and gold shot up from the 4,000s to 5,600 in just a couple of months. So for the folks at home, Carl, I know you're flooded with calls, you and your team. What do you have to say to the folks at home that aren't jumping on the bandwagon right now?
9: Why are you waiting?
0: I mean, that's a good answer. I ask people that all the time.
9: Well, no, I do. I ask people all the time, or what has held you back from doing this? You know, most of the time, what I found after all the years of in this business, it's generally misinformation. You know, people have heard something from somewhere, read something that just wasn't correct or wasn't the total, you know, truth about precious metals or, you know, gold and silver in general. You know, I'm not a financial advisor or CPA, but I've been doing this an awful lot of years. And unfortunately, you know, I've heard a lot of stories from financial advisors. I mean, you know, about some of the stories that they're telling their customers just because they're trying to retain a client. And it's just pretty unfortunate. And, you know, the big thing is this. You need to make sure you have diversity. And having everything in paper, I don't care if it's in 50 different stocks or bonds or type of financial products from, you know, these huge financial institutions, you're still in paper. You know, I mean, what's been the tried and true currency for thousands of years? Gold and silver. All the companies that started the stock market aren't even in business anymore. Fiat currencies historically only last 40 to 50 years globally. You know, the U.S. dollar is on 94 years. I mean, how much longer could the house of cards keep getting built up? I mean, $40 trillion in debt? I mean, it's absolutely ridiculous. I mean,
0: 40 plus, Carl.
9: Yeah, for sure. Yep. I mean, listen, there's a reason why Jim Rickards is telling people, absolutely, I expect it to go a lot higher. He's talking about precious metals. I mean, listen, they're talking about, I mean, there was a CNBC article I saw the other day. It said, you know, the economists are expecting the Fed to remain on hold. And, you know, they're hoping to see the scope of gold hit $5,000 by 2027, if not sooner. I mean, we're not far off of that number, and I think it could come sooner. You know, I mean, obviously time's going to tell. I don't have a crystal ball. None of us, you know, does. But the reality of it is, you can't keep this up without having some repercussions. I mean, and what Trump said, it doesn't really matter. Either way, gold and silver are winners in this scenario. So why sit and have paper, something that can go to zero? I mean, listen, theoretically, I guess it could go to zero, but how likely is it that an ounce of gold or an ounce of silver, you know, that's been the tried and true currency for thousands of years, for many different civilizations, is going to have no value to it? I mean, I don't think that's happening anytime soon, but, you know, I could be wrong, but I don't think I am on this one. So why are people waiting? I don't know. Don't wait. Get on the phone. Give us a call. Have a conversation. Start with something. You don't put all your money into metals. That'd be crazy. Just like that other guy on the radio is telling people, put everything you got in gold and silver. That's insanity. You don't do that. It's about diversity. Put yourself in a position where you have a well-rounded, diverse portfolio, different assets that are diverse. That's the most important thing. I hear from customers all the time. They tell me we're looking for diversity and we're looking for protection and we're looking for safety. That's why we're getting the number of phone calls we're getting and we're having the successes that we're having.
0: Now, folks, if you are listening to Carl right now and what he's saying is making sense to you, God knows it makes sense to me. But you guys already know that. You folks know it makes sense to me because it's all I talk about. But if it's making sense to you, why wait? Why wait? Because the man you are listening to right now on the radio, you can actually speak to him when you call. So, folks, that number again, 1-800-702-2212. Again, I'm going to say it twice, 1-800-702-2212. Or you can go to ownrealgold.com. Like I mentioned before the break, two scenarios when you call that number. The first scenario, you call it, you get the information you need. Nobody holds a gun to your head and says you have to fork over all your money today into gold and silver. Exactly what Carl just said. You walk away with information. You speak to someone friendly and you have a smile on your face when you hang up. Or the other scenario, is that you end up moving forward and you end up getting gold and silver. And Reagan helps you do that. So at the end of the day, that is all that I am asking, is that you give it a chance, folks. Give it a chance. Make the call today. Don't hesitate.
9: Questions and conversations never hurt anybody, Walt.
0: Right.
9: Right or wrong. It's a conversation. Right.
0: That's it.
9: Get some information. Think about it. No pressure. Most people I talk to call in, get some information, chew on it a little bit, think about it, read the materials. We follow up in a few days, and hey, we had a great conversation. Not for me, we part ways. That's or hey, it. This makes a lot of sense. Let's do this. And that's happening a lot more often. I mean, in the last few weeks, I mean, not even last 6 weeks, 8 weeks, it's been really busy. People are calling like crazy because they see
0: really, really coming. Busy through the deadest time of year, Carl, which is crazy. Correct. Because precious correct. Metals over the summer, it's known as the doom and gloom months. Correct me if I'm wrong, Carl. People correct. Don't usually call.
9: Correct.
0: And you've been so busy. You've been working. You've been barely seeing your family.
9: Correct. Yep.
0: So folks, make that call. And with that leads me into my next question. I want to pivot, Carl, because let's talk about some good old silver right now. Let's talk about some good old silver, because silver right now is sitting at around $70. And we got guys like Michael Oliver. We got guys like the top analysts in the country, David Hunter, some guys I mentioned earlier, that are calling for $300 to $500 silver by the end of the year and calling for quadruple digit silver by 2031. Now, you have a little more volatility in silver, but the upside is humongous. Getting silver at $67, $70, $71. I hate to call out prices because prices change every second. Prices change every second. They could be different right now as you're listening to this show at home, folks, and that's just the nature of the beast. But my question to you, Carl, is that silver is something that people often overlook because it's known as the little brother to gold. But how often are you selling silver? And do you think that it's a good idea for people, especially within metals, to diversify between gold and silver? And how much gold and how much silver would you say?
9: Okay, so first of all, yes. I mean, are people buying silver a tremendous amount? I mean, I'm selling probably most people generally do about a 50-50 mix. You know, what I hear a lot of people tell me is the reason they choose that amount is because they feel like gold for the little bit more less volatile type asset and kind of slow and steady wins the race in comparison to the, you know, silver market, which, yeah, might be more volatile, but there is a lot more upside to it. I mean, I look at it like this. We've seen quite a bit of change in this country in the last decade with all these AI and consumer electronics and solar and medical, and the list goes on. I mean, silver is used in so many different areas, and it's getting harder and harder to mine. And, you know, when China cut off all silver imports to our country a few months ago, I mean, you know, I believe it was, you know, Market Watch had an article that 60% of all the silver we consumed in this country came from China. Mm-hmm. So, you know, I mean, listen, it's a hot commodity, no pun intended, but really it is what it is. I mean, there's a reason why people are buying like they are. I mean, I always tell people it's really your choice. This is your money. It's not ours. We're not here to tell you what to do and put a gun to your head and say, this is what you have to do and this is what you're going to get. No, you choose what you want to choose. We lay out the different options that are available to you. And really, you know, gold, like I said, it's going to be kind of slower and steady. Yes, the silver market could move a lot quicker and faster. And, you know, it really just depends on how aggressive or non-aggressive you want to get. So that's it. I always tell people that's the easy part of this. That's the fun part. I mean, you know, really, there's two ways of doing this. Either you write us a check or wire us the funds and then buy your metals, or you do an IRA rollover where it's a non-taxable event and you're able to move your money over from a regular retirement account into a precious metals IRA. No different than a regular IRA, except you get to hold physical, not paper assets in that account. So, you know, both processes are extremely simple. We have a great team here in-house. The people that work with me are fantastic, and we hold your hand through the process from start to finish. So really, you know, it just comes down to your comfort level, and that's the most important thing. But, you know, do I think silver is going to go? Yeah. I mean, there's, I don't think those guys that you mentioned are wrong. I think there's a lot of data to support it. I'm one of those people personally. I'd rather under promise and over deliver than, you know, tell you the, you know, you're going to hit the moon overnight. I mean, that's just kind of not very realistic. But do I think those numbers make sense? Yeah, there's a tremendous amount of data to support it, and I think that very easily could happen.
0: Listen, Carl, I think what it comes down to at the end of the day is that people need to realize that this dollar that's barely hanging on by a thread is not a future anymore. It's not a future. You need insurance. You say it all the time, Carl, all the time. This is your line that I am using.
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0: Yes. 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
0: 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And I'm not here to...
9: It's about protecting yourself and ensure, you know, you ensure all those things in your life normally. You know, I mean, I kind of look at this the same way as the pricing right now, where, yes, we saw metals higher at the beginning of the year. It took a little bit of a dip. It's still way up from where it was the last 12 months, and people are skittish. You know, they want to buy when it's going up.
0: Carl, where I said it in the before the break, Carl, I pulled a stat. In the last 30 days, gold is up 15%, silver is up 17%. That was in the month of August. Imagine where it goes when we actually get into the season, when people are buying metals like crazy.
9: Correct.
0: Another interesting fact that I'll pull, Carl, is that there in December alone, there's 400 million, 400 million plus ounces expected for delivery out of the COMEX. For the people at home that don't know what that is where our silver and gold is stored here in the United States. There's a bunch of different locations. We only have 99 million available ounces. In December, there's 400 million ounces that are expected. Not every ounce gets rolled. Some of it gets rolled over, folks. Not every ounce gets taken in for physical delivery, but do the math. We're in our sixth year of a supply deficit in silver. Our sixth year. The fundamentals are what back this up. The fundamentals is what backs up what we are saying right now. Silver is in a shortage. The global nations, the BRIC nations, they're buying gold at a record pace right now. China is on its 21-month straight of buying gold. And I'll say it again, folks, because I said it before the break. Why aren't you? Why aren't you?
9: If it's good enough for them, folks, it's good enough for us. It's good enough for you. Why buy the paper that they don't want and they're trying to push off on the regular folks like us? Because that's all we are, regular folks here. Wake up and see what's going on. I mean, there's a reason why these central banks and governments are buying gold and silver at the rate they are. It isn't because they think that they're going to get rich off of it, even though they're going to, you know, I'm sure do quite well. They're trying to hedge, protect, and make sure when the correction, crash, whatever you want to call it, happens, they actually have something of value, not just a bunch of worthless paper like Germany in the 30s or Venezuela a couple of decades ago. I mean, it's time to protect yourself and not just sit there and be complacent, unfortunately. I mean, you gotta be proactive and not reactive, because when the swing comes in the equities markets, and it's going to come, not everything goes straight up. That's a fact. And when it does change, and we're watching the volatility daily, up and down and up and down, you've got to protect yourself from that.
0: Folks, listen, if I can leave you with any message, it's don't wait. Don't wait. There's no reason to wait. David Morgan, one of my favorite analysts, he said it the best this past week, or actually maybe a couple of weeks ago. And he said that our country is headed towards an economic collapse within the next 5 years. One of the most powerful AI models in the world that's been around for 40 years. It's the only AI model that has a 40-year proven track record. It's predicted wars. It's predicted major events. Is looking at a full economic collapse by 2032. And David Morgan said that the people that are holding physical gold and silver are going to be in the top 1% that actually have any wealth left. So with that, folks, Carl, I want to thank you so much, as always, for being on the show today. Thank you for answering my kind of crazy questions for you, but you answer them eloquently.
9: Thanks so much for having me. I appreciate it. And folks, listen, like I always say, it's a phone call. Doesn't hurt to chat with somebody. Pick up a phone, give us a ring, ask for me directly. I've talked to so many people in the last week. You know, people are really calling in, and just please give us a ring and let's have a conversation. See if this is something that may or may not be a benefit to you and your family.
0: So there it is, folks. And again, I'm going to end with this. That number, 1-800-702-2212. Again, 1-800-702-2212. Let this be the week that you listen to us and that you pick that phone up. 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Folks, make sure that you stay tuned into The Gold Show. We will be right back here next week. My name is Walt Phillips, and thank you for joining us.
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13: More attacks. I'm Paul Stevens, Fox News. Iran saying one person is dead, several others hurt after a commercial ship was hit in the Strait of Hormuz. Meanwhile, Houthi rebels continue to wreak havoc at another strategic shipping route.
17: These Iranian-backed Houthi fighters in Yemen are really continuing to gain more and more ground. As they continue to take territory in Yemen, they're also launching attacks against Saudi Arabia. They're using missiles and drone attacks, and they are targeting Saudi infrastructure. Now, they've already taken a key port city of Mocha, but what is more concerning to the West is their control over territory near a key strait, the Bab el-Mandeb Strait. Through this strait passes about 12% of the world's oil. If they could control that, along with the trouble in the Strait of Hormuz, it could be a real potential bottleneck for world oil. Now, Iranian officials continue to stress that they have nothing to do with the recent Houthi advance in Yemen and the attacks against Saudi Arabia.
13: Fox's Steve Harrigan in Tel Aviv. President Trump speaking earlier today about the conflict with Iran.
18: Iran wants to make a deal so badly. They're calling constantly. They want to make a deal. They got to make the right deal. I'm not going to make a deal that's no good.
13: That comment from outside the Irish Open Golf Tournament in Ireland. The president also weighing in on the war between Russia and Ukraine and a request he made to Ukrainian's president, Volodymyr Zelensky.
18: Mr. Zelensky has to do one thing. He has to stop knocking out diesel fuel in Russia. Let him go after targets, but not diesel fuel, because he's causing a shortage of diesel.
13: The president expected to return from a weekend trip to Ireland tonight. Coming up later today, U.S. Open men's tennis final. The eighth seed, American Ben Shelton, set to take on world number one, Alexander Zverev. 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
13: House leaders asked for their takes on the president's idea to give $5,000 to each U.S. adult if the Republicans keep their majority in Congress.
22: House Minority Leader Hakeem Jeffries on ABC's This Week said he's not expecting the president to follow through on $5,000 payouts.
23: It wasn't a serious proposal that was presented by Donald Trump. He's broken every promise that he's presented.
22: House Speaker Mike Johnson on NBC's Meet the Press said the president's proposal may not actually mean cutting checks, but may be based on policies.
24: Ways to further incentivize and grow the economy and make sure that Americans keep more of their hard-earned dollars.
22: If and however that happens, Speaker Johnson says it's something that will have to be processed in Congress. Grinnell Scott, Fox News.
13: Well, despite his sagging approval rating, Chicago's Mayor Brandon Johnson says he will seek re-election.
25: The question isn't whether Johnson wants another 4 years. It's whether Chicago voters will give him the chance. Amid a recent University of Chicago poll that shows less than 14% of voters want Johnson to run again. The Democrat mayor's low approval as Chicago faces major crime and public safety problems, a nearly $1 billion budget gap, and tax increases and new fees over budget cuts. Problems, the mayor has said, are real, but also decades in the making. In Chicago, Jeff Manasso, Fox News.
13: And Mayor Johnson says he is the only legitimate progressive candidate in that 2027 crowded mayoral field. Wisconsin gubernatorial candidate Tom Tiffany and a pilot okay. They're recovering from minor injuries after their four-seat plane lost power, had to make an emergency landing in the water off of Lake Wausau. Tiffany says the plane began to submerge after landing forcing both men to exit and swim into shallow water, where they finally were reached by first responders. I'm Paul Stevens, and this is Fox News.
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2: The high on this Sunday should approach 87. Rain will move out as the front exits, and then some breaks in the clouds tonight with a low falling down to 70. For the start of the week on Monday, sunny, breezy, and cooler as the high hits 81 degrees. I'm meteorologist Jeff Marr from the

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2: I hear you.
3: So I want to get yours coming up this half hour, Abe. But first, let's talk about your most recent extreme adventure that you just returned from, the extreme mountain climbing hobby that you have taken up. What mountain were you on this past week?
2: So we were in Steamboat, Colorado.
3: Okay.
2: Steamboat Springs, Colorado. Yeah. And we hiked up Steamboat Mountain 14 times. Between Friday at 6 a.m. and Saturday at 6 p.m. And because we hiked it 14 times at about 2,500 feet per ascent, we climbed the equivalent of Mount Everest, which is around 30,000 feet, but without serious risk or risk potential that you may
3: otherwise. Were we or were we not talking about the bear sightings and the mountain lion sightings that people have on these 2999 hikes?
2: Some wildlife. There was a mountain lion sighting and lots of bears out there, but no one got hurt. And we finished successfully. We got another red hat. And the red hat that you get at the end, you cannot buy. You have to earn it. But I think life is a lot like a mountain, right? Just climbing up, descending down, retirement as well. In fact, I wrote a book about it, The Retirement Mountain and the Seven Steps to a Long-Lasting Retirement. Yeah. And, you know, your entire working career is about getting up the mountain, saving enough to retire. But that last 20, 30, 40 years of your life in retirement is the descent and what we call phase two. And so it was brutally beautiful. Beautifully brutal, one of those two.
3: Okay.
2: I mean, Steamboat was gorgeous.
3: Yeah.
2: It was beautiful. It's God's country out there.
3: Yeah.
2: But it was also extremely hard, physically and mentally. Probably the hardest thing I've ever done in my life.
3: Yeah.
2: But I did it with my brother Josh, and I did it with some close friends. And, you know, I think that's good for people to do sometimes. Go through hard things, because on the other side of hard is growth, usually. Right? And so it's, for me, I love challenges, and I just kind of love seeing, you know, what God has put me here on this earth to do. And one of my main reasons I believe I'm here on this earth is to help people retire with dignity and confidence.
3: Yeah.
2: And so, you know, if I can go through something hard like that, then when I get back to work and when I get home, I can hopefully show up as a better person and as a better leader, as a better husband, as a better CEO, as a better advisor for our clients. And those are a lot of the reasons why I do this.
3: Obviously, it's very inspiring, the fact that you do these journeys. You and I have talked about them before, and it's just not my calling. I respect your calling. And I think that for a lot of people that come to see you, correct me if I'm wrong, come to the Abish financial offices, they might look at you and go, you know what? I'm done with the hard stuff, though. I've gotten, here I am. I'm 65.
2: Sure.
3: Here's my million, two million, $5 million. I've done the hard. I'm finished with that phase of life now. Now I want to relax. I want to enjoy. And that's why they call you.
2: That's why we do what we do every day, Heather, and that's who we are as a firm. We are what I call a phase two distribution-focused retirement planning firm. That is helping people turn their life savings into enjoyable income. They've worked their entire lives to get here. They don't know what they don't know. They need to put a plan together that they typically don't have. They need to put a plan together that protects and preserves their life's work so they can relax into retirement, so they can enjoy their hard-earned life savings without worrying as much about all the things that can mess it up. And so that's why Abish Financial exists.
3: It's a lot of work. There's a lot of work still to be done. There are people retiring. We're still in that phase where
2: Million. I just saw a stat the other day. 4 million people age 65 in this country are retiring per year. If you look at it per day, it's around 11,000 65-year-olds are retiring daily for the next handful of years, commonly called the peak 65 zone.
3: Yeah.
2: There's a tremendous need for advice, for guidance, sound education, fiduciary advice that's in the client's best interest. And so that's why we exist, to give that advice, to help people relax into retirement.
3: Let's begin the conversation then about this column that I sent you, this article that was on marketwatch.com.
2: Sure.
3: It's a testament to exactly what you're saying, Abe. This woman, she wrote into the financial advice column on marketwatch.com, and she said, quote, "I'm at a loss. I'm a 68-year-old widow with $3,200 a month in Social Security and $2.6 million saved. My advisor has me in over

0: over 50% equities and tells me to stay the course, even though my portfolio was down by 20% last year. Is that wise? She then goes on to explain, he has started withdrawing from my 401ks to a Roth to ease the overall tax burden, but this year it put my income over $200,000, which resulted in a higher tax bill. What would your advice to her be, Abe?
1: Well, I think one of the most important things a pre-retiree or retiree can do, Heather, is to avoid large loss. Now, large loss can come from a lot of different areas, right? It can come from tax. It can come from healthcare costs. It could come from inflation long term down the road, or obviously it can come from the stock market. So, you know, taking a 20% loss, that can happen from time to time. It's obviously not something that we want to see, but that would probably mean that the stock market's had a bad year. And you know, this is something we talk about a lot. You know, having a negative 20, negative 30, negative 40 at the point of retirement, early into retirement, can totally derail a portfolio, because as this lady is doing now, she's also taking money out of her portfolio for the first time. In addition, she's doing Roth conversions, which could be smart, right? When the markets are down, do a conversion, get the dollars over into a tax-free bucket like a Roth, and then have all the growth happen in the Roth. That can be good. I think it's a 20% loss or more that we really want to be careful of. I'm not saying you're never going to have a loss. Of course, you're going to have losses in the market, but it's creating stability and limiting loss, especially large loss. That is perhaps, in our opinions, one of the most important things a retiree can do. Again, you can't just get rid of losses, especially when you're investing, but avoiding large loss and limiting those losses is absolutely key. So what I would say to this lady is put together a plan, if she hasn't already, that's really suited for this next phase of retirement, creating stability, limiting large loss, making sure that income continues. If tax planning is important, continuing to pursue those conversions. And when the market's down, that can be a good time to do that. But just making sure, I think that would be a good time to really take hold of what you have, get an assessment done of what you have, and just make sure that if that happens again, that you're going to be okay, right? Because we can only take so many of those big losses, you know, those negative 20s or greater. So we actually just worked with a lady, and she's widowed as well. She's in her mid-70s. She's got a few million saved, around $2 million saved, and she's down off of 29 South in the Gainesville-Warrenton area. And, you know, the main reason why she came to us, along with some family members, is because her husband, Heather, was managing everything for them. All the investments, the real estate properties, the business, everything. There were accounts everywhere. And while she had some knowledge of what they had together, and while she has some financial knowledge as well, he was the one buying, selling, and trading stocks like all the time. And he was the one that knew where everything was down to the penny. And so he passed away, and here she is inheriting millions of dollars of investments, family business, real estate properties. And she's like, this is not what I want to do in retirement. And this is overwhelming to me. And while I maybe could find a way to make this work through the help of family and friends, I want a professional. I want a firm to work with that can really take a lot of this over for me and just ease my stress. Right? Someone, again, in their mid-70s, is that really what you want to be dealing with, especially when the other spouse has dealt with it for most of your life, if not your whole life? Probably not. So the solution for her was to come in and find a retirement planning firm, find an advisor and a plan that was suitable for her at her current stage of life, at her age, for the future. And what that consisted of, Heather, was consolidating accounts, educating her on what she had now, what the husband had invested in, what options would be for the future, help with RMDs, because now she's in the RMD phase, perhaps a new allocation for this new season of life for her, taxes, including a tax plan, and legacy, because passing dollars on to her family was really important. We put all of that together for her through her own customized retirement roadmap. Do you have your own personalized and customized retirement roadmap to help you get through retirement? 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I don't think I have a roadmap. 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
0: 571-570-3559. It's the number to dial right now if you've got questions about your setup or lack thereof, especially if you're trying to navigate this space on your own because you are single or widowed. At Abish Financial, they can walk with you through this process, again, with this complimentary retirement roadmap. The number to dial right now, it's 571-570-3559. Give us a call right now. Let's set a time on the calendar. 571-570-3559. All right. So many of us have so many thoughts on where the country is as far as our national debt goes. And in case you need to fuel your fire, lean in, because check out this story in case you hadn't heard. So the debt now stands, we've hit it, the $40 trillion mark, which is stressful enough on its own. It's no surprise, or maybe it will be a surprise, to find out that Uncle Sam is now accepting PayPal and Venmo. In case you'd like to contribute to help offset the national debt. People have opinions, though, Abe. Influencer Riley Mitchell is one of them, and she is not here for any part of this.
2: I just found out that you can Venmo the U.S. government in order to help pay off the national debt. Who came up with that idea? Have you lost your damn mind? I'd rather wear a pair of flip-flops and walk through a damn anthill than to Venmo the U.S. government.
0: I love the Southern spin on things. I'd rather wear a pair of flip-flops and walk through an anthill than, you know, the way that Southerners spin phrases. Listen, her opinions on the matter, she's not alone in this thought process, Abe. You have spoken emphatically about the national debt, and it sounds like a Washington problem, but so many of us believe it's going to become Main Street problem, our problem.
3: Yes.
0: What are the implications for retirees and those saving for retirement? And perhaps more importantly, what can we do to better protect ourselves?
1: Yeah. You know, I was personally doing financial education presentations to people about retirement and the national debt and all these things. I've done that now for the last 13 to 14 years.
0: Yeah.
1: And back in 2013, when I first started doing presentations and educational presentations on financial matters and retirement planning and things, the U.S. national debt in 2013 was around 16 to 17 trillion. When I first got into this business 23 years ago in 2003, the national debt was around 6 to 7 trillion. Mm-hmm. It's now just crossed over $40 trillion. And this is one of many reasons why a lot of our clients are concerned that taxes could go up down the road, that taxes are pretty darn fair right now. Most people that we see, Heather, most people that we meet with are somewhere in usually the 12, 22, or 24% brackets, pretty fair brackets. And at the end of the day, you know, a lot of people after their deductions might end up paying 15 to 20% of all of their income in federal and state tax. And so if you're ending up around 15 to 20 and you're keeping 80 to 85 cents of every dollar you bring into the household, mm-hmm. in my opinion, and in our opinions here at Abish, that's pretty fair. But, you know, you just want to pay your fair share. You don't want to pay any more than you need to. So if taxes go up even just by a few percent, 2 or 3%, 5% down the road, which is certainly possible, mm-hmm. given $40 trillion in national debt or more, then wouldn't you like to know if you should be doing something about it now versus just blindly turning an eye to this problem and letting all of your accounts continue to cook and compound and grow, which is great, but that could be compounding and worsening the tax problem on your life savings, especially if a lot of it's in a pre-taxed account, which most people we meet with have most of their retirement dollars in pre-taxed accounts. We just recently met with a couple out of the Culpeper area, about $1.5 to $2 million saved, mainly was in the TSP, early 60s. Biggest concern was taxes and tax planning on that $1.5 to $2 million. What could they do to lower taxes as much as possible on those pre-tax dollars? Again, most of them coming from the TSP. Social Security hadn't started yet. Pensions had started, a little bit of part-time work. So income was reasonable right now, maybe around $100,000, $115,000, $120,000. But again, Social Security hasn't kicked in. Withdrawals from the portfolio haven't kicked in. And so income is only going to continue to increase for them down the road, as with so many people we meet with. So they're thinking, well, while my income is pretty low right now, what can I be doing, if anything? We ran a tax mapping report and analysis for them, found out that they are in the 22% bracket. They were kind of wanting to stay in that bracket. So we did the math through our tax planning software and found out that a $50,000 conversion for them this year in 2026 would be something appropriate to consider.
0: Okay.
1: And so now they can start chipping away at that pre-tax bucket, not knocking it all out in 1 year. That'd be kind of foolish, right? Because we don't want to shoot ourselves up into the highest bracket.
0: Right.
1: But chipping away at it, chipping away at it, especially before RMDs and all these other sources of income kick in. And they liked it. They put together a retirement plan that included that tax plan, and they were very happy with that and satisfied with it. If you're listening right now, you're 55 years old and older, you've saved $500,000 or more in investable assets that we can also help you to manage. We want to help you put together your own personalized and customized tax mapping report and tax plan. Find out if you can lower taxes on your life savings, and if so, how to do it. To the next five callers and others, complimentary.
0: The number to dial, 571-570-3559. A lot of us have a lot of questions about where tax rates and tax hikes might come, where they might go, et cetera. But if you are looking to find out what strategies you might be able to apply to potentially reduce those tax obligations, Abe and his team here to crunch those numbers with and for you in a plan that's customized to you. 571-570-3559. That's the number to dial right now. Let's set a time on the calendar for your retirement tax mapping report and analysis. 571-570-3559. All right, keeping on with the subject of the government and decisions that are being made. When it comes to the economy in 2026, we've talked a lot this past year, Abe, about AI, about earnings, about interest rates, geopolitical risks, oil prices due to the war in Iran. But portfolio manager Jason Katz says there's another factor investors should not ignore, and that's the upcoming midterm elections. So he gave Fox Business three scenarios of what we might see happen. This is Jason Katz.
3: If we were to game it out, we'd say scenario number one is status quo. The market would like that very much. I think the odds of that are now diminishing. The second scenario is a blue sweep. Now, in that scenario, the market could really start wringing their hands because you could see impeachment proceedings with the president. You could see a lot of the pro-business policies be overturned. And the most likely scenario here, which the market, I think, will be just fine with, is divided government.
4: So the Republicans keep the Senate, the Democrats take over the House.
3: Exactly right. A divided government historically has been the best environment.
0: It's been the best environment for investors. It's, you know, I guess it depends on who you're asking, Abe, but every election season, it's almost like the market. It brings predictions, it brings forecasts about what might happen. I think it really serves as a good reminder for savers, for retirement planners, that you need to have a plan that's going to withstand various case scenarios, because I mean, just the White House alone can change an administration every 4 years. And if you're retired for 20 years, you could potentially see five different White House administrations.
1: That's exactly right, Heather. And we talk about this often on the show that every single calendar year, there's going to be something out there in the news that might potentially spook you, that might cause you to be concerned, but only if you don't have a plan
0: right now.
1: If you have a plan, it's not like you're not going to worry about anything, right? You're going to still have worries. It's your life savings. But when you have a plan that's prepared for and planned for as many possible things as you can control, keep that in mind. There's a lot of things out of our control. Then it's going to help you to relax into retirement more. It's going to ease your worries and your stresses more by knowing you've planned for as much as possible and you've controlled as much as you can. With that being said, every single year, something's happening, right? We had tensions in the Middle East with Iran. We've got, you know, AI things going on, inflation concerns, election in the fall. You know, these things are, again, going to happen every single year. But putting together a plan, sometimes, Heather, in fact, oftentimes we'll put together a plan and, you know, someone might come initially in the beginning of their first appointment with these concerns, like I'm concerned with the election. I want to see things settle down. I want to see inflation cool. I want to see this and that. And we put together a plan and they're like, oh, I'm in good shape.
0: Mm-hmm.
1: Yeah. Yeah. And that could be you right now, to those of you listening right now, that, you know, having worries and things like that is normal and I think natural.
0: Yeah.
1: But again, putting that plan together, your own personalized, customized plan, you might find out that, wow, I have plenty of income coming in and I've got $3, 4, 5 million, $1 to $2 million sitting on top of it. And I've planned for all these things and I think I'm going to be in good shape. And I've run all these simulations and based on what I see, I should be in really good shape. Mm-hmm. And that could be you, but you need to know and you deserve a plan that has planned for as much as possible. And so that's what we do day in and day out at Abish Financial. And so we just recently worked with a couple out of Fairfax County, early to mid-60s, about $6 million accumulated. So just fantastic job of saving.
0: Yeah.
1: But naturally, stuff was everywhere. Mm-hmm. Accounts between husband and wife, joint accounts, bank accounts, real estate accounts, different, you know, investments that needed to be consolidated, that needed to be more efficient for them. And one of their biggest concerns, even with $6 million accumulated, was that they didn't want to lose a lot of money, right? It's like, I've worked so hard to get to this point.
0: Yeah.
1: And I don't want to take a large loss. And to me, that makes a lot of sense.
0: Yeah.
1: Like, especially if you've won the game, Heather, and you have enough money saved, perhaps more money than you and your husband could ever use and spend in retirement,
0: mm-hmm.
1: then why take on any extra risk? Why ever deal with a negative 20, negative 30, negative 40 that is usually only going to happen when you're taking on unnecessary risk or high risk?
0: Right,
1: now, losses can happen. We can't eliminate losses, but we certainly can try to control them and limit the losses and create more stability. So with stuff everywhere, we call that the financial junk drawer a lot. Consolidation needed to happen. Efficiency needed to happen. We put together a phase two plan, what we call a phase two plan, to help people descend down their own retirement mountain safely. And we helped them put together a plan that could limit, start helping them to limit the losses. Wanting to spend the money and enjoy and pass it on were big concerns. And we put together a plan to help them achieve just that. So all of that was kind of found out for them, shown to them through a comprehensive portfolio x-ray, helped them to understand where they were today, the pros and cons of everything they had done up until retirement, mm-hmm. side by side, a new phase two distribution and income focused plan. 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
0: 571-570-3559 is the number you're dialing right now. 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It's 571-570-3559. We're going to give you a minute to make that call while we take a quick break. Then we'll be back with more of The Retirement Key right after this.
5: Starting off on northbound 395, very heavy jam-up delays beginning near Boundary Channel Drive in Arlington, heading across the 14th Street Bridge, heading into D.C. Expect those delays to finally peter out near the 12th Street Tunnel. Over on the westbound side, also seeing some jam-up delays from the 3rd Street Tunnel heading out towards the 14th Street Bridge. D.C. 295, very jammed up right now, headed southbound from Nanny Hill and Burroughs down past East Capitol Street, while over on the northbound side, expect some volume there as well, beginning near the 11th Street Bridge, heading up past Pennsylvania Avenue. Now from GarageDoorRepair.com, the WMAL Weather Channel forecast.
6: The high on this Sunday should approach 87. Rain will move out as the front exits, and then some breaks in the clouds tonight with a low falling down to 70. For the start of the week on Monday, sunny, breezy, and cooler as the high hits 81 degrees. I'm meteorologist Jeff Marr from the Weather Channel on WMAL.
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0: And I'm Heather Branch here with Abe every week on the radio asking for his ideas on what you could be working on as you get closer to retirement, as well as asking for his insight, empowering you with knowledge, with information about your options and what he wants you to know about as you get closer to your retirement goal line. These are all priorities of Abe and everybody at Abish Financial Services and why we're here on the radio each week working to share these things with you. So as you're listening, if you are realizing that you are ready to begin the conversation with Abe and his team, find us at theretirementkey.com. We're there 24 hours because it's a 24-hour world we live in, Abe. It's just, it's always on. You can't turn it off, even if you want to.
1: It's especially fast-paced here in 2026, mm-hmm. for sure.
0: Mm-hmm.
1: There's lots of stuff going on.
0: There's lots going on. Despite how headlines can feel like you're just sipping from the fire hydrant, it's just coming at you, and you don't know what to do with the information and how it affects mm-hmm. you. There are always opportunities, and so that's something that I did want to talk about in the next few minutes, is about seeking the opportunities no matter what the headlines are feeding your eyes, your ears, your head, your hearts, because there is always an opportunity. So we're going to get into that in just a few minutes. Mm-hmm. But first, I want to ask you about this article on Kiplinger.com talking about the tone of our retirement, because apparently how you spend your first year of retirement is what sets that tone for the rest of it. The first year one sets the tone for all the years to come. Apparently, there's two kinds of folks. There are those who see the freedom and the savings, and we get a little overzealous and we start spending our money. Then there's the opposite side, which the people that makes me sad is they're so nervous. They spend nothing. They rob themselves of the life they've worked so hard for because they're mm-hmm. afraid of running out of money, Abe. So it's said that it takes us about 2 years to really find our happy place. Nobody, of course, wants to hear the word budget. How dare you say it? However, maybe we talk about income plans all the time and the importance of an income plan. And should we be thinking about how a spending plan needs to go right along hand in hand with the income plan in order for us to find our stride?
1: Absolutely. Look, a spending plan just sounds better than having a budget,
0: sure
1: doesn't
0: does.
1: It?
0: I mean,
1: where did you just save these millions and millions of dollars? You just worked your entire life to get to retirement,
0: yeah.
1: And now you're on a budget? Okay, yeah, I get it. I understand it. We need to be, you know, prudent with our money, yeah. And watch our cash flow every month, but it just sounds restrictive, mm-hmm. right? Mm-hmm. What if we just started to change our thinking, right? Instead of just kind of holding on to every dollar, which a lot of people really like to do because they're scared of running out of it, to putting together a plan that will give you the best chances of success and best possible outcomes of having that money last,
0: yeah.
1: You into your 80s or 90s, but spending it and enjoying it. I mean, this is what we saved it for.
0: Right.
1: And so many people across the DC metro area that we meet with before they become clients of Abish Financial are what we say asset rich, income poor.
0: Mm-hmm.
1: And that all comes down to not having a spending plan. So I think a spending plan sounds way better than having a rigid budget.
0: I agree.
1: Right?
0: Yeah, agreed.
1: And I think a plan that helps retirees align expenses with their priorities and adjust that as they learn what truly matters in their new lifestyle is really important.
0: Mm-hmm.
1: I think we need to also expect an adjustment period. You mentioned 2 years, or the article mentioned a 2-year kind of time,
0: yeah.
1: line to get comfortable with our finances and cash flow. Mm-hmm. During that time, tracking expenses, revisiting your plan regularly can prevent costly mistakes and reduce anxiety about running out of money. And then flexibility is key for success. Your plan should allow for changes. Health is going to change. Hobbies are going to change. Travel is going to change. It can shift in time. Building in flexibility ensures retirees can enjoy freedom without jeopardizing long-term security. And I can't tell you how many times, Heather, we talk about it on the show almost weekly,
0: yeah.
1: that people come in all across the DC metro area. I'm talking sometimes 2 to 3 hours away. They'll yeah. drive into our headquarters from the most remote parts of the Eastern Shore in Maryland sometimes to mm-hmm. Hagerstown, to all the way down in Fredericksburg, all the way out west in Winchester, all over, and then obviously all over the entire Beltway area here in the DMV. And they come in typically with plenty of money saved, and they're like, I don't know what to do. Mm-hmm. I knew how to max up my 401k, save, invest, pick good stocks, pick good funds, not spend too much when I was working and saving.
0: Mm-hmm.
1: And I've got $3 million. I have no idea what to do with it. So we recently helped a gentleman who kind of fits this bill as well. He's 68, $2 million out of Fairfax, Virginia. He's a 6 risk on our risk scale at 60-40 kind of allocation. Former federal employee. All of his income in retirement, all of his basic spending needs in retirement are met through the federal pension, that's the FERS pension,
0: mm-hmm.
1: and his Social Security check. And then he's got $2 million on top
0: wow.
1: of it.
0: Nice.
1: And he's like,
0: amazing.
1: Yeah, every time we meet with him, we're like, hey, you're in really, really good position, and I want to hear more about what you're doing with this money.
0: Yeah.
1: And so, yeah, he and his girlfriend or fiance, I think, they're going on an Alaskan cruise in
0: nice.
1: July.
0: Yeah.
1: They're going to Europe. And so they're doing some things, and we get excited when we hear about that.
0: Yeah.
1: Because if you're not doing those things, then you're going to get
0: point?
1: To 80, 85
0: yeah.
1: and have regrets. And have regrets, all because you didn't have a plan that gave you the permission to spend, that showed you how you could spend
0: right.
1: without the fear of running out of money. And that's why he came to us. No spending plan, $2 million accumulated, asset rich, income poor,
0: mm-hmm.
1: all bills paid for by the federal pension and Social Security, wanting to know how he could spend, but didn't know. And because of that, he had anxiety around the whole thing because he was still stuck in a phase one growth focused, investment focused, rate of return focused plan. While all that's still important and can continue, all of these other pieces of a comprehensive plan need to be included and planned for at the point of retirement or in retirement. And so the solution for him, Heather, was quite simple. Let's put this spending plan together. An income plan and a retirement roadmap will clearly lay out all the income streams over the rest of your life, hopefully inflation adjusted. And so if you're listening right now and you say, you know what, Abel, that sounds a lot like me. I mean, we have several million dollars, $1 million, $5 million, $10 million, whatever it is. And I feel pretty good about the amount of money that I've saved. I feel pretty good, even with recent market volatility, about the number that I have.
0: Mm-hmm.
1: But I'm scared to death, or I just don't know how. I can't get my mind wrapped around taking money out of my life savings and my nest egg to actually enjoy it.
15: Yeah.
1: Because a lot of people have never done that when they were working.
15: Yep.
1: And so if you're listening and you say, you know what, I want the same type of spending plan, then we want to help you put together that same income plan and roadmap that we helped this gentleman in Fairfax with. If you're 55 years older, you save $500,000 or more in investable assets we can help you manage, we want to offer you the same spending plan, the same type of plan that we helped this gentleman in Fairfax put together. To the next five callers and others, complimentary.
0: 571-570-3559. Give us a call right now. Let's plan a time for your own spending and income plan, your roadmap for the years ahead. 571-570-3559. That's 571-570-3559. So many of us arrive at the doorstep of retirement with a big 401k. The 401k as an entity, it really took off way back in the 1980s. But Congress actually created 401ks as a way to defer taxes on certain income, not as a primary retirement plan. But for so many Americans, that's exactly what it's become. So is the 401k dead? That's a question that people have started to ask. Yahoo Finance asked that of Charlie Payne with Fox Business. And here is his response.
16: I don't know that it's dead. I will say, though, that the 401k hasn't lived up to the hype. And I think that's one of the problems, right? And every year they come out and they'll say we have this many 401k millionaires, right? And it sounds like a huge number.
17: Cool.
16: Then you say, well, how many people have a 401k? And it's like 0.03% of everyone with one. So the promise was that if you just put this money in, it was going to end up being worth a lot of money. And I don't know that it's dead, but I think people have to approach it differently. And I think they're starting to, particularly like the 60-40 portfolio. I think that's a huge mistake on the 40 side. You know, 40% in bonds, I think, is just a massive mistake at this point.
0: Abe, you yourself have talked about just how bonds have not performed as well, and you don't use them as strongly as maybe retirement plans did in the past.
1: Right.
0: What do you think about what he said? Do you feel that the 401k is dead, or perhaps we just need to look at it differently?
1: Yeah, I would have almost answered it the same way. You know, I don't know that the 401k is dead because they're not. You know,
0: right,
1: they're still, still alive and still out there, just
0: and
1: like a TSP.
0: It's still a great tool for savers.
1: Yeah, and that's what I was going to say.
0: Yeah.
1: A great accumulation tool.
0: Right.
1: Because you can max out the accounts. You can have a catch-up contribution. You'll get a match inside the 401k. Free money from your employer if you do. But a terrible decumulation tool. A terrible distribution tool. Because if the plan is set up to help you grow money and accumulate, it's not also going to be there to help you set up and get that money out and distribute it. So we need to seek out options outside of the 401k. Or TSP as we approach retirement, because now we want to get the money out and spend it and enjoy it. It's why we accumulated it, right?
0: Exactly, yes.
1: Why we've accumulated it. So, and then he mentioned, you know, I don't know about having 40% in bonds. We've been talking about this on the air for years, because a classic combo out there is that 60-40, where you have 60% in stocks and 40% in bonds. But if you look at the fixed income side of the portfolio and you look at common bond funds out there, I mean, the returns the last 5-10 years have been pretty low. And then you factor in inflation and taxes and you're like, well, where's my return?
0: Yeah.
1: You know, they've been pretty low. So we also have to seek alternatives for those as well sometimes.
0: Okay.
1: We just helped a couple in their early 60s. They live in the Low Country and in Northern Virginia, both places. $3.5 million saved. Their monies were all accumulated in 401ks and TSPs on the pre-tax side, never been taxed, no idea what to do with the money. They knew how to save and accumulate like most people do, but they didn't know how to get it out and turn all of that life savings into enjoyable income. So we put together a portfolio x-ray for them, helped them to understand where they are today, where they needed to be to generate the income they needed to replace that income that they had at work. If you're listening right now and you say, you know what, I've got 401ks and TSPs too, Abe, I've got $3 or $4 million saved as well, or whatever it is, you know, the amount of money you've saved, you're looking for a complimentary second opinion, a deep dive on everything you've done, get that same portfolio x-ray that we gave to this couple that really helped them to understand how to package everything together, the pros and cons of what they had done side by side, how they should be invested for retirement. If you're 55 and older, you've saved $500,000 or more of investable assets, we want to offer that portfolio x-ray to you, to the next five callers and others, complimentary.
0: 571-570-3559. Give us the call right now. 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That's 571-570-3559. All right, Abe, if you go back to when you and I were kids, remember hearing the stories about the six-figure salary, the $100,000 man, the $100,000 family, and when you got there, you had arrived back in the day. But
15: very true.
0: Like so many other things in the world, that benchmark is starting to feel outdated. There is a new report done found that in 12 high-cost states like California, New Jersey, and Virginia, ladies and gentlemen listening to us here on the radio today, a $100,000 income is now considered lower middle class. Of course, thanks to the rising cost of living and so many things that we all see in the headlines and we're feeling every day. But if a $100,000 income doesn't go as far as it used to in our working years, imagine what that means when the paycheck stops, Abe. When you are working with folks, what are some of the biggest mistakes you've seen people make in regards to planning how much income they're going to need in retirement?
1: A couple of the biggest ones I see, Heather, assuming their expenses will drop at the point of retirement, when in fact, for most people, they will increase. Think about it. You've just worked for 40 years to get to retirement. Now you're 60, 62, 65, and you're like, wow, I don't have to set an alarm anymore. I don't have to go into work. I don't have to commute or work from home or whatever. And I'm a free man or free woman.
0: Yeah.
1: And I want to spend this money I just worked my entire life to save. Yep. So if anything, your expenses will increase, and you want them to increase so you can enjoy that money during your healthy years. That's why we call it the go-go years, right? So don't assume your expenses will drop. They might, but they probably won't. If anything, we usually see them increase, at least in those first 5 to 10 years of retirement. Mm-hmm. Underestimating major and unexpected costs. Look, emergencies still happen in retirement, and we should have plenty of emergency funds to meet those expenses when they pop up. Yeah. Not planning for a long retirement timeline, basically underestimating how long you're going to live. Retirement can last 30 years or more, sometimes 40 years, much longer than many people expect. I see this all the time. I'm not going to live that long, Abe. I mean, my parents died at 78 or 82, whatever. I'm not going to live that long. Don't underestimate it. If you're married and you're in your 60s, there's a 50% chance that one of the two of you will live into your 90s. People are living a lot longer. And most people do want to live a long time, so let's plan for that. We just helped a family out of Herndon, Virginia with $4 million saved. They're engineers. Well, like most engineers, they had everything really well mapped out, and they had spreadsheet upon spreadsheet, kind of knew where everything was, where really every cent was, and had that all mapped out. But this family still wanted a second opinion. So this couple came in from Herndon to have their math checked, get a complimentary second opinion on everything it was that they had put together. So the first thing we did for them, and the first thing we do for almost everyone that comes into our offices, is we put together a retirement income plan. If you want to retire, we need to know what your income is going to be versus your expenses. So you can take those spreadsheets that they had put together, which we did, and turn it into a plan verified by a fiduciary retirement planner. And this is what gave them the added confidence they needed and deserved to actually pull the trigger and fully retire. For the next five callers and others, if you're 55 and older, you've saved $500,000 or more of investable assets we can help you with. We want to help you to put together your own retirement income plan. Take those spreadsheets if you have them, put them together into a comprehensive retirement income plan. To the next five callers and others, complimentary.
0: 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All right, Abe, there's this article on Kiplinger.com, and it was talking about the danger of the stock market turning sour that first year that you retire. So they actually followed two brothers. This is the story of Sam and Dave. And each brother had $500,000 saved for retirement. And when they retired, they each took out $30,000 a year to live on. Sam retired in the year 2000. Dave retired in the year 2010. And after 10 years, Dave, who retired in 2010, he had $874,000. So $374,000 more than what he started with. Now, Sam, who retired in the year 2000, he was down to $96,000, Abe. Sam went through the huge market declines of the year 2000 and 2008. Dave did not. Are there things that Sam could have done to minimize all of this risk that he apparently had.
1: Yeah, and that risk right there is a risk that we see as people come in and meet with us that very few people are aware of or actually understand. And that risk that you just explained, mm-hmm. why one brother had more money after 10 years than he started with and the other brother had almost nothing left, mm-hmm. is called sequence of returns risk. And it's the risk to any retiree, not when you're saving, but retired and withdrawing money out of your portfolio, that if the markets are down while you're withdrawing, at the same time, you've got a double negative.
0: Okay.
1: Like if you don't have anything in your portfolio or life savings that you can go to when markets are volatile and down as a safe haven to pull from mm-hmm. and not have to sell mm-hmm. when stocks are down, that is key. Otherwise, you will probably incur sequence of returns risk, or I call it sequence risk. Very few people that come into our office have heard of that. And that's because we believe, and it's our understanding, that over 90% of the entire industry are investment managers, accumulation-based advisors, focusing on return, focusing on saving, focusing on accumulating. Mm-hmm. Nothing wrong with that. That's fantastic. But then you get to the point of retirement and you say, hey, I have my nest egg and now I want to enjoy it. Well, I would add not only the first year, but that first probably 3 to 7 years of retirement. If the markets are down, you don't have a safe haven, a safe place in your portfolio to withdraw from. While the markets are down, you will likely incur sequence risk. It can totally change the outcomes of what your nest egg and life savings will look like 10, 20, 30 years from now. And in fact, you could potentially run out of money. So yes, of course, there are things you can do. I'll explain it through a story where a couple just came in from Herndon, Virginia, about $4 million saved, mm-hmm. nothing protecting their downside. Everything was fully invested in stocks and bonds. Came to us 2 years before retirement, knowing that they wanted to protect about 40% of their portfolio and life savings mm-hmm. so that they could rely on stable income on top of their Social Security. And so 40% of their nest egg and life savings, they set aside, put it in a safe haven, tools and instruments that could protect a lot of their downside, give them stable income. That coupled with Social Security took care of most of their bills so that essentially the rest of the income from the rest of the portfolio, the other 60% of the portfolio, and the income that could come from that side was essentially icing on the cake. And that's a really great way to set things up. And that's why a 60-40 or a 70-30 combination or somewhere thereabouts is so common for someone in their 60s about to retire or into retirement. If you're 55 and older, you've saved $500,000 or more in investable assets we can help you with. We'd like to offer you the same retirement income plan that we helped this couple with in Herndon, Virginia, that helped them to understand how they could eliminate or reduce sequence of returns risk at the point of retirement. One of the biggest retirement risks that very few people know about. To the next five callers and others, complimentary.
0: Let's set a time for your retirement income plan. Complimentary, 571-570-3559. Give us a call right now to set a time on the calendar. It's 571-570-3559. So we are all feeling the pinch of higher gas prices. And it's not just when we fill up the tank, because when energy gets more expensive, it shows up everywhere else in our lives too. And that feeds inflation. So if you need a little more color, a little more of an explanation as to how all of this works, this is Billy Bob Thornton's character on the Paramount Plus TV show Landman.
15: You want all to live above 60 but below 90. And don't get me wrong, we're still printing money at 90, but gas gets up over 350 a gallon, it starts to pinch. It hits 100, every product in America has to readjust its price. $78 a barrel, that's about perfect. Yeah, it brings enough profit to keep exploring, but it don't sting as much at the pump. Plus, of course, you're in California. I mean, they tax the shit out of it out there.
0: We are glad we are not in California. We like our state of situations here in Virginia, Abe. Thinking about how things like gas and so many other things can creep into our lives and affect mm-hmm. our savings mm-hmm. plan, our plan for retirement. How can you design an income plan so a stretch of this or some other cause doesn't force somebody to have to do bigger withdrawals or make bad timing decisions?
1: You need to create a retirement income plan that has flexibility built in, right?
0: Sure.
1: So I would say most pre-retirees and retirees are looking for protection.
0: Okay.
1: Most are probably looking for, as well, for preservation of the assets into their later years and obviously growth. And almost every retiree is going to be looking for income, especially for those people that don't have pensions, right? They'll have Social Security. They might have their life savings on top of it. Mm-hmm. I mean, most people have saved money their entire life to enjoy it in retirement, right? So you can relax into retirement and not worry about money as much, not worry about your income as much, not worry about the markets as much. And we need to replace our paychecks that we just had our entire working career. So naturally, we want to start thinking about how do we shift this plan from pure growth into income? Well, we need to have a flexible income plan that is tailored and customized to our own individual needs. We just worked with a family out of Fairfax, Virginia, $3.5 million accumulated, engineers retiring in the next 24 to 36 months, early 60s, right? So we're looking at like retiring at around 65. Mm-hmm. Assets are everywhere. They have that typical junk drawer, looking for help on making a pension decision, looking for help and guidance on Social Security decisions. One of them had a parent that passed away, so they had inherited accounts. You have all this stuff that you can amass and accumulate in 30 to 40 years. And the first thing we do with our clients, Heather, when we're meeting with a prospective client, is put together that retirement income plan. We call it a roadmap. We call it different things,
0: yeah,
1: but it's simply an income plan. It can create a plan for you to replace your paychecks if you need to consolidate assets for growth and income, for protection, for preservation, for the flexibility that you mentioned, Heather, that so many retirees need, all of that in a retirement income plan and roadmap that we monitor and track with most of our clients every single quarter. If you're 55 years old and older, you've saved $500,000 or more in investable assets that we can help you with. We want to also offer you the same retirement income plan and roadmap that we offer to this couple in Fairfax, Virginia, that helped them to see how they could transition into retirement successfully. We want to offer this to the next five callers and others complimentary.
0: 571-570-3559. 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Let's set a time on the calendar to start the planning process for you, for your retirement income plan. Again, offering this complimentary right now to the next five callers and others. 571-570-3559 is the number you're dialing right now. That's 571-570-3559. All right, wrapping up for our time on the radio today. As always, I'm Heather Branch on behalf of the entire team at Abish Financial Services. Thanks for spending some of your weekend here with us on the Retirement Key and WMAL.
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19: Washington, and it was a busy night in the region. A lot of kinetic activity. Reports indicate yet another vessel was targeted by the IRGC in the Strait of Hormuz. There are also reports of at least one explosion near Keshem Island when an Iranian commercial vessel was targeted. Iranian state media blaming U.S. forces. I can tell you aboard this vessel last night that is helping to enforce the U.S. naval blockade. It was very active with jets taking off one after another.
20: President Trump is in Ireland for a second day, his final day, and he reiterated his stance on the war.
21: Look, it could end before the midterms, but it'll end after the midterms. And Iran, I will tell you this, Iran wants to make a deal so badly. They're calling constantly. They want to make a deal. They got to make the right deal. I'm not going to make a deal that's no good.
20: He's wrapping up his visit by watching the Irish Open being played at his golf course in Western Ireland. Shane Lowry was the winner.
21: I said, you know, I'm supposed to leave this morning. I was supposed to be out of here this morning, but I'm going to stay and watch Shane win. And he did win.
20: The president will be back in D.C. by tonight. And more pain at the pump. U.S. gas prices increasing over the past 3 weeks as fighting flares. And Trilby Lundberg of the Lundberg Survey tells us.
22: Now we have a jump of 11 cents per gallon in the average price of regular grade gasoline to $4.25.
20: AAA puts the national average at $4.31. 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

0: zone. DC police are looking for a gunman after three men were found shot in the Northwest area last night. All three are expected to survive. Police said the suspect was a man in a white shirt, black pants, and black shoes. A groundbreaking ceremony yesterday at the Pentagon marks the start of construction on a visitor center for the 9/11 memorial.
1: Beneath shade trees, there are 184 steel and granite benches, a memorial to each victim.
2: We were the first of the three attack sites to get a memorial built. We remain the only of the three attack sites that doesn't have that dedicated indoor facility.
1: Pentagon Memorial Fund Executive Director Joe Cornuf told 7 News about the planned visitor education center.
2: We have 10 different exhibits that are going to talk about the heroism of that day, our fallen victims there.
1: The visitor center is expected to be completed in 2029. 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
0: Don't expect Loudoun County Sheriff and Board of Supervisors Chair to be exchanging Christmas cards anytime soon.
3: Sheriff Mike Chapman has declined a request from Board Chair Phyllis Randall to appear before the supervisors to explain why deputies are providing information to ICE about immigrants they see in the field. A sheriff spokesman tells the Loudoun Times Mirror Chapman would be willing to discuss the issue with individual supervisors at his office. Randall has accused Chapman of intimating that his office's only work with ICE involved holding immigrants until ICE could pick them up. But Chapman's spokesman says deputies have routinely provided information to immigration agents, and he calls Randall's actions political posturing. 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
0: It's been a week since D.C. woman Antoinette Forbes went missing. The 53-year-old mother was last seen last Friday at her home in Northwest D.C. Friends say they had contact with her on Saturday, but then nothing. Forbes apparently left without her son or dog. Her phone, wallet, and keys were also left behind. D.C. police are investigating the disappearance. That's the latest. I'm Rich Cassone for WMAL.
4: Starting off on DC 295, still seeing off and on congestion delays headed southbound from Nanny Hill and Burroughs down past East Capitol Street, but delays do appear to be a little bit lighter right now over on the northbound side. Expect some volume moving from Pennsylvania Avenue heading up towards East Capitol. Over on the freeway, still seeing delays in both directions between the 3rd Street Tunnel and the 14th Street Bridge. And over on the eastbound side near the 8th Street Southeast exit, seeing evidence of a crash there as well. Be sure to follow police direction. Now from GarageDoorRepair.com, the WMAL Weather Channel forecast.
5: Rain will taper off into this afternoon with some clouds at a high near 87, then a partly cloudy sky overnight with a low dropping down to 70, and then behind the front on Monday, sunny, breezy, and cooler tomorrow with a high hitting 81. I'm meteorologist Jeff Marr from the Weather Channel on WMAL.
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to talk about very exciting news about gold and about silver. Let's go, let's go, let's go, baby. Let's go. How exciting. All right. Ladies and gentlemen, our toll-free number is down today, so I'm going to give you another number if you want to call into the studio.

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2: China says silver will triple in the next year. China says silver will triple in the next year. Triple. So can you imagine taking an IRA? And let's say it's 100,000 and you put it in silver. And China's right, and it triples, you've gone to 300,000. Now, here's my question. Do you think if you left 100,000 in stocks, you're going to triple in a year? You're not. You're not going to double in a year. You'll be lucky to make 50% on your investment, and even that ain't going to happen. The stock market in the last year is only up 8% in a year? That's the point. That's why you see this rush to gold and silver. According to Global Banking, China has now said silver to triple in 1 year. Bank of America said it. Citibank said it. Robert Kiyosaki said it. Okay, so here we go. Jim Rickard says gold to 10,000 by the end of this year. He says silver to 325. It's crazy. $700 billion has been dumped into the silver market. What does that mean? It means $700 billion worth of silver has been purchased in the last year. That's why there's a shortage, but demand for it is crazy off the charts. So when you move your retirement account into physical metal, you move it into both gold and silver. Gold and silver. Okay? 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All right. Oh, by the way, don't forget, follow me on Instagram. Striking Gold with Kenny Michaels. Become a follower. I got thousands. Everybody's jumping onto this wagon. It's a hell of a lot of fun. All right. I'm going to share a story that is very important. I had a woman call me who tuned into this show about a year ago. And she moved a $100,000 IRA into silver. She did it. She did all silver. Listen to this. She made a withdrawal from the account. She withdrew all of it in the silver itself, meaning not in dollars. She took $100,000 worth of silver, actually a little more, $138,000, out of her account in silver, in the physical metal itself. You ready for this? When she got her 1099 for taxes, ready for this? It said 42,000, not 130. She saved $19,000 in taxes.

0: because she moved to precious metals. That's crazy. It's wonderful, but it's crazy. This is what warms my heart. You understand that? Knowing that I can help senior people or people near retirement, that I can help senior people save that much money or more in tax when they take their money out of their retirement account. That's the beauty of it. That's the beauty of it. Okay? This particular woman was 68 years old. She took all the money out of her account in physical silver that I gave her. She took 130 grand, 128 something was the real number, but I'm just rounding up. 128,000 some odd number. She took it all out in silver. And when she got her 1099, it said 42,000 and change. If she didn't move that retirement account into silver and left it in stocks and pulled that 142,000 out, excuse me, 128,000 out, she would have paid tax on the whole 128,000. Instead, she only paid tax on 42. That's the advantage of silver and gold. She saved 19 grand in taxes. That's nuts. That's crazy nuts. Crazy nuts. It's good, but it's crazy. 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You get the good-looking Brad Pitt of Precious Metals, the sexiest man on radio. Ooh-la, ooh-la, ooh-la. GQ Magazine is going to reach out to me at some point. When they give up on all these famous actors, they're going to reach out and go, you know what? We've been making mistakes all these years. We are choosing Kenny Michaels as sexiest man alive. That's it. That's it. All right. The number to get me live, 888-961-0222. That's the number to get me live. I'm Kenny Michaels. I'm jacked up and juiced. I've got so much information for you about gold and silver. It's crazy. But before I do, I'm going to go to the phones because they're going crazy already. We got Angie in Phoenix, Arizona. Angie, welcome to the show, Angie. Let's go.
1: Thanks, Kenny. So I have been listening to your show for about a month, and I've been meaning to buy gold. And you said earlier that gold is up 16%. Did I miss the boat? I'm 62.
0: Well, the answer is no, you didn't miss the boat. And gold is not up 16%. Gold's up in the last year closer to 50%. However, no, you have not missed the boat. You have not. The boat is still parked at the dock. I will tell you when you're going to miss the boat, though. When you and I are done on this phone call, I'm going to play a video that came out last week from Jim Rickards, and Trump re-put it on his Truth Social and pushed it out worldwide, saying that by the end of the year, gold's going to hit 10,000. Rickards even mentions 20, but I don't think it's going to hit 20. But Jim Rickards, who's the number one precious metals guru probably in the world, is mentioning 10,000. Now, if it hits 10,000, you'll miss the boat. Because if you get into gold now and he's right and it hits 10,000, you're more than doubling your money in what, 4 months? Right?
1: Right.
0: Okay. So,
1: agreed.
0: No, you have not missed the boat. But I'm telling you, I'm telling you now, the longer people wait, the more the gold will cost them. Now China's saying silver's going to triple. Bank of America saying it's going to triple. Citibank saying it's going to triple. Robert Kiyosaki saying it's going to triple. Okay? So, you know, what do they all know that we don't know? What they all know is that there was $700 billion worth of silver purchased in the last year. What that's doing is it's minimizing the supply. But the demand for silver's crazy, crazy, crazy. Between solar, electric car, AI development, Southern California Edison, all of them striving for silver. So, Angie, you have not missed a boat, but now's the time. So you got two options. You can either go to kennysgoldquiz.com, which means when you go there, you're going to get the good-looking Brad Pitt of Precious Metals, the sexiest man on air. You're going to get me calling you directly to help you, or you can call Golden Crest Metals directly at 888-406-6222, and they're there right now. Angie, are you wanting to do this with cash or a retirement account?
1: Both.
0: What'd you say?
1: Both.
0: Okay,
1: cash
0: both.
1: And
0: okay.
1: Retirement.
0: Okay, so, in a nutshell, a retirement account you can roll over tax-free, penalty-free, and you should. Okay? You should. However, your cash, you can do a check or bank wire. The difference between the two is this, Angie. When you do a cash deal, the metals are shipped to you. When you roll over a retirement account, by law, the metals go to a depository until you withdraw it. No big deal. That's fine.
1: Okay.
0: Okay. However,
1: right.
0: However, don't let that stop you, honey, because I got news for you. I said this before you called in. I had a woman who bought silver. She withdrew it in a year. She pulled out all the silver in silver form, meaning not in the U.S. dollar. She saved $19,000 in taxes. That's the benefit in moving the metal. Do you understand?
1: I understand.
0: And if I ask you this question, do you know how much gold is in Fort Knox?
1: No idea.
0: Right. Do you know why you have no idea? You have no idea because the government keeps it private because gold and silver's private. Well, guess what? Here's the good news. I'm okay with not knowing how much they have in gold and silver because they don't know how much I have in gold and silver. It's a private investment. That's the beauty of it. That's the beauty of it. Do you understand?
1: I understand.
0: Good. Go call Golden Crest Metals. You can do that, 888-406-6222. Or you want me to help you, honey? I'll be happy to. I'll roll up my sleeves, get my hands dirty, and I'll change Angie's life right now. So you could call the, what was that James Bond movie, Goldfinger? That was the James. Remember that James Bond movie, Angie?
1: Yes, I do.
0: Okay. Well, so Goldfinger was in James Bond. Now we have Golden Throat, which is me. So here's what you're going to do. You can go to kennysgoldquiz.com, fill out the information. It takes 2 seconds. You will not fail the quiz. My 15-month-old grandson takes that quiz and passes it with an A+. So you can take the quiz. It's 2 questions. Answer it. It'll come to my email. And when I'm done on air today, I'll call you. Okay, honey?
1: Okay. Sounds good. Thank you, Kenny.
0: You're welcome. Have a great day. God bless. Bye-bye. All right. The number to get me live, 888-961-0222. That's the number to get me live. I'm Kenny Michaels. This is Striking Gold, and everybody is striking gold. All right, here we go. We got our this week's gold miner. Let's go ahead and bring him on. Marino, welcome to the show, sir. Marino, are you there?
2: Yes, I'm here. How are you?
0: Yeah, how you doing, Marino?
2: I'm doing good. I'm doing great.
0: Good. Well, congratulations.
2: I'm glad to be on the show.
0: Good. Congratulations for being this week's gold miner. So here's my question. I'm going to go ahead, which is a hard thing for me to do. I'm going to go ahead and shut my mouth and allow you to kind of tell your story. So what happened?
2: Well, a while back, I listened to you. I started listening to you a while back on the radio, and you just get me fired up just listening to you every day. every Saturday when you're on there, I hear you. But so I called just kind of a little bit inquisitive about what you were talking about, and so then I talked to somebody, and I have some money that's been put up and kind of figuring out it's going up and down. And I wanted to change. From where I had my money invested in to come over to Golden Crest Metal. So I got started. They called me right back. And it was very easy process as far as getting, getting the transitioning over. It walked me through everything. And they also, they took 10% of what I invested. They're sending me gold. So I put like $83,000 in gold and Crest Metals, and they're sending me $8,300 in worth of silver right to my door, which I haven't got yet, but it's on its way.
0: Yep, it's on its way. You got $8,300 in free silver, and that free silver is just for tuning into the sexiest guy on the radio, sir. There's no gimmick, no game. It's just a free gift I give to people, because there would be no show without you people listening. We've got 9 people who listen nationwide to this show, and I'm grateful to all 9 of you. So one question I do have, sir, and I'm glad the process went well. That's why do you think I recommend Gold and Crest Metals to everybody? Because I know the service you're going to get.
2: Yes, sir.
0: I know the buyback you're going to get. I know the price you're going to get. There's finally, for the first time, there's a gold company out there not ripping people off, thank God. Anyway, here's my question to you, right, sir. There's a lot of people that are nervous. You know, there's a war with Iran. There's rumbling about Russia. There's inflation. There's higher costs. There's, everything's in chaos at the moment, right? And a lot of people are nervous. Is there any advice you would give to people, sir?
2: Well, as far as the investment goes, I'm just thinking like you said, there's a lot going on today, and you can't really, you don't know what's as far as your investments and your money, you don't know which way it's going to go, and things are affected. But gold and Crest Metals, with gold, when you're investing in gold, you sure that's going to always be available.
0: Bingo.
2: It's going to just. Yeah, it's going to be available. And it, like I said, and it also goes up as far as the dollar. I mean, the gold is just going to be there. It's going to be available to you all the time. That's why.
0: Yeah, you're right.
2: That's why I made the switch.
0: Yes. Well, good. And you're right. And I'll tell a story about the dollar after you and I are done. Well, listen. Congratulations on your free $8,300 in free silver that's coming to your door. Yes, you're right. Your money's safe now. Yes, you're right. Your money's safe now. Now you're in real money, not Monopoly money. I gave you a get out of jail free card, and you get to keep that permanently. Now don't go commit a crime, because the get out of jail free cards I give don't apply to jail, sir. Anyway, I just want to say for being this week's gold miner, sir, I'm going to send you a free case of Omaha Steaks, courtesy of myself. And by the way, in this case,
2: thank you.
0: You're welcome. In this case comes ground beef patties. It comes filet mignon wrapped in bacon. Booyah. Put a little blue cheese on that, man. Oh my goodness. And then there's hot dogs, chicken breasts, and there's seasoning. And it might even come with a little chocolate lava cake as well. So I got people here in the studio. They're so excited. They're throwing lights at me and everything. So, all right. Anyway, congratulations, brother. Okay?
2: Thank you so much, Mr. Michael. Thank you. Thank you so much. I really appreciate you.
0: You're welcome, buddy. God bless. Bye-bye. All right. The number to get me live, 888-961-0222. Here we go. I'm going to tell you a story right now. By the way, you can go to kennysgoldquiz.com. You can follow me on Instagram. Go to Striking Gold with Kenny Michaels, all one real long word. You'll see my good-looking studly face on there. Boom! You'll be like, darn, I'm following this guy just because of his looks. Anyway, and then you can also call Golden Crest Metals at 888-406-6222. Pay attention to what I'm going to tell you. How much time do we have before a break? We got time yet? 2 minutes. I can do this story in 2 minutes. All right, so I have a friend going to Europe next week, and he went to Wells Fargo and bought euros. And he gave them $5,500 in cash. And they said, your euros will be in a couple days. We'll call you when they're in. They called him. They said, your euros are in, sir. Come and get them. He went to get them. They handed him $4,475 in euros. He gave them $5,500 in American dollars. He got $44.75 in euros. What does that mean? It means the dollar is poo-poo. That's what it means. He lost $1,100. That's how weak the U.S. dollar is to the euro. That blew my mind. I knew the dollar was poo-poo. Didn't shock me that it was poo-poo. I already knew. But he lost. He called me. He said, Ken, guess what just happened? We got to talk about it on your show. And he told me the story. He lost $1,100 converting his dollars into euros. Now, we're going to take a break. But when we come back, I'm going to tell you a story about gold and silver that's happening right now in Houston, Texas. It's exciting. It's wonderful. It got me so jacked up and juiced up, I didn't know what I couldn't sleep for 2 days, this news I'm going to give you. I tossed and turned. My wife said, what's the matter with you? I said, well, and I told her the story, and she says, honey, it's 3 o'clock in the morning. I don't care about your stinking story. That's what she told me. That's what my wife told me. And I'm as good looking at 3 o'clock in the morning as I am now. And she still had the nerve to tell me that to my face. So I do have a big story to tell you about gold and silver in Houston, Texas. Okay. I'm also going to share with you that Goldman Sachs is saying gold will run like crazy. Okay. China's saying silver's going to triple. Jim Rickard's saying gold to 10,000. When we come back from break, I'm going to play Jim Rickard's video for you. You're going to hear him live, what he says about the government and about gold and about where it's going by the end of this year. Wow. Man, we got so much to talk about. All right, I'm Kenny Michaels. This is Striking Gold. The number to get me live, 888-961-0222. Again, 888-961-0222. 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I'll take calls all day today if I have to. We'll be right back.

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11: East to west crude oil pipeline, but also in the Strait of Hormuz, where overnight yet another vessel was targeted by the IRGC with an unknown projectile. But here at sea, it's the United States that controls the skies. Aboard the George Washington, a labyrinth of metal hallways snakes through the ship. The Navy describes the aircraft carrier as 4.5 sovereign acres of U.S. territory. The flight deck alone is more than 3 football fields long, the sheer size making it a prime target for the IRGC that attempted to hit the ship with a missile last weekend.
12: And President Trump spoke a short time ago on the conflict with Iran.
13: Iran wants to make a deal so badly. They are calling constantly. They want to make a deal. They got to make the right deal. I'm not going to make a deal that's no good.
12: That comment from outside the Irish Open in Doonbeg, Ireland, the president witnessed Shane Lowry win the event, and afterwards he had a surprise announcement for Ireland after getting requests to remove U.S. tariffs on Irish whiskey.
14: On behalf of the United States of America, I am going to take the tariffs off.
12: The president is expected to return to Washington tonight. Wisconsin gubernatorial candidate Tom Tiffany and a pilot are recovering from minor injuries after their 4-seat plane lost power and made an emergency water landing in Lake Wausau. Tiffany says the plane began to submerge after landing, forcing both men to exit and swim to in shallow water. First responders reached them by boat. 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
16: WMAL News Time is 4:02. I'm Rich Cassone. A former Bowie police sergeant found guilty of attempted murder learns his fate.
17: Robert Warrington was sentenced to 18 months in prison. In September of 2024, Warrington was checking on a vehicle on the shoulder of Maryland 197 near Route 50 when a man walked up to him. Body cam video shows them talking before the man turned his back and Warrington shot at him.
18: You got a gun.
19: What'd I do?
18: Got a gun.
19: Oh, have a gun.
17: The bullet missed the man but hit a passing car. Prince George's County State's Attorney Tara Jackson says Warrington's actions put innocent people in danger and he violated the trust placed in him as a police officer. Heather Curtis on WMAL and WMAL.com.
16: A Maryland immigrant rights group is suing the Department of Homeland Security over the agency's immigration enforcement actions.
20: CASA claims ICE is essentially arresting first and asking questions later, and it's asking for a preliminary injunction to ban procedures including the use of unmarked vehicles to tail work trucks and agents boxing in vehicles and smashing car windows. The suit claims that ICE agents aggressively stop people who they perceive to be brown or black immigrants and immediately arrest them without a warrant. A spokesman for ICE says allegations that DHS law enforcement engages in racial profiling are disgusting, reckless, and categorically false. 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
24: Starting off on DC 295, still seeing over on the freeway, inbound delays getting from the 14th Street Bridge up to the 3rd Street Tunnel have mostly subsided, but right now over on the westbound side, still seeing heavy jam-up delays from the 3rd Street Tunnel out towards East Potomac Park. Now from GarageDoorRepair.com, the WMAL Weather Channel forecast.
0: Finishing up the weekend, partly cloudy. We'll run it back to around 70. A little cooler on Monday than what we were for Sunday. Mostly sunny, up to 80. And then the overnight low Monday night in the upper 50s. Sunny on Tuesday with a high of 81. Jeff Eno from the Weather Channel on WMAL.
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2: People who died earlier, because those accounts could be used for the long-lived clients. And that's how pensions work. But the problem is, the longer people live, as medical science improves and we live a longer and longer period of time, then that money has to last longer. So the company that's guaranteeing the pension has to set aside more money. And that's why a lot of times contributing to a pension plan in your from your employer becomes more and more expensive. And that's why most companies have gotten rid of pensions.
3: The only one that can afford it is the government now, right? Because they have unlimited access to your tax money.
2: Yes. And they can just print more anytime they want, right?
3: So they still have pensions, and they have good pensions. And if you work for the government, I'm not picking on you. I'm just saying that you have access to a pension where most of the people, Americans, don't have access. And so you should be thankful. Having a pension really can stabilize your income in retirement, and also give you some many other advantages that without a pension you might not have. So if you don't have a pension, what can you do?
2: Yeah, you might be listening to us thinking, why are you talking about pensions? I don't have one. And how does this help me at all?
3: So you can buy your own pension. You can do a private pension. So you don't have to rely on your job or your government to pay you a pension. You can create your own pension. How do you do that? Well, first of all, you have to have money, right? And let's say you have $1 million or $10 million or $2 million, whatever it is, $500,000, and you have a choice. You can either take money out and you take on the risk of living too long and running out of money,
2: and you just hope you don't spend too much so you don't run out.
3: Or you can transfer that risk to an insurance company. And you may not like insurance companies. That's okay. You just got to like them a little more than being broke, right? So, and a joke about that is sometimes insurance companies can help you with taxes and stuff and say, well, I don't like insurance companies. Well, you just got to like paying taxes a little less than you hate insurance companies, right? So on that note, you know, insurance companies are ideally suited for longevity risk, and they guarantee that you will never run out of money. Now, is it worthwhile for you? That I don't know. So for some people, having a lifetime income would be great. For some people, not so good, because when you do buy a pension, you're giving up that asset, just as if you're buying something else.
2: But Raz, I heard with some pensions, you actually do get a refund if you die early. So yeah. There used to be the traditional type of pension that you would buy in the private pension would go away when you die, just like Social Security goes away. And those still exist. Those are in the private sector. They're called SPIAs, single premium immediate annuities.
3: Right.
2: But those are not the only kind. In fact, they are not the most popular kind of private pension these days.
3: And even those, they come with some guarantees of, you know, first of all, you can't ever run out of money, but they come with a 10-year certain or 20-year certain or second dime. There's plenty of different certainties you can put on there to make sure that, you know, say it comes even if you die within the first couple of years. However, that aside, there are other pensions that you can take a look at with insurance companies that, you know, may be worthwhile. It's not an all or nothing. So let's say you have $1 million available. You don't need to put all of it into a pension. Maybe you only need $1,000 or $2,000 a month to make sure that your basic living expenses are taken care of. So you put just enough to do that and have your other money grow at a much higher rate and much more freedom.
2: So how do you know how much of your money you want to protect with some kind of pension? How much income do you actually need? Well, take a look at your monthly expenses. You want to have guaranteed lifetime income to meet your basic expenses, what you have to spend. So since you're always going to have a utility bill, or you're always going to have a food bill, you're always going to have your phone bill, whatever bills and money that you're going to spend every month for the rest of your life, that's not really going to change. In fact, it'll probably increase with inflation. So you need enough pension to cover that. And so count up your Social Security. Maybe your Social Security will meet part of it, a third of it, half of it, whatever you need. Then the rest of it, we need to find out how much of your money you would need to set aside to guarantee a pension for the difference. And once your basic living expenses are guaranteed and covered, then the rest of your money is your fun money, your play money. And you don't have to have all of your money in a pension, but pensions really do help with peace of mind. There's a number of studies that show that people that have guaranteed lifetime income live happier in retirement and less stress in retirement.
3: Less likely to have a heart attack. Without a pension, you're more likely to have a heart attack within 6 months of retiring. With a pension, the numbers change dramatically.
2: Yes. And so you might be thinking, well, you keep saying pension.

0: What's another word for pension? Well, another word for pension will be annuity. And so what we're talking about on the private sector will be a income annuity, because annuity is basically a synonym with pension. That's the same thing.
1: But Dan, there's so many insurance companies out there. There's so many different annuities. How do I pick the right one? How do I find out what's the right one for me?
0: Well, you can talk to us. You can go to our website, riskfeestaxes.com.
1: Fine. How do you know? I mean, you have so many to choose from. How do you know which one's best?
0: Today, there's about 2,600 different annuities available. So they're not all best for every person. Some are better than others. And
1: so we have software that analyzes all the different pensions, all the different annuities out there, all the different iterations. And that software helps us determine which is the best at any given day for a certain specific person. And a different annuity would be better for different people based on what their needs are, what they're trying to do.
0: Right. So we are independent and we're fiduciaries. So we recommend what is in your best interest. And it may be different depending on when you call us or who you are, what their recommendation is. And so we work with you to find out what is the best for you specifically. Now, another question we get regarding pensions, let's say you do have a government pension. You usually have a few choices when you take that pension. Mm-hmm. Sometimes you can take a lump sum instead. Employer pensions are set up that way, where you could take a lump sum pension or you could take a monthly pension.
1: So you have a choice. At that point when you retire, you can choose either an income for the rest of your life or a lump sum. Then you do what you want with it and you take all the risk yourself.
0: So a good way to figure out it before you decide, do you take the lump sum or not, check and see what it is that you can guarantee in a pension or the private sector for that amount of money. Because it may be better because interest rates are higher now potentially than what they were a few years ago when your pension number was calculated. So having a lump sum may be to your advantage. And then sometimes these pension plans were set up so long ago, the interest rates were very solid and they guarantee such a good rate that you cannot beat that with any private pension.
1: So in those cases, taking a lump sum would really be a detriment. It would really be leaving a lot of money on the table.
0: And so even if you take a monthly pension, and if you're married, you have another choice. Should you take one that ends when you die, no matter when you die? Or should you take one that you and your spouse will both get the same pension for the rest of your life? So when whoever dies first, the other one gets to keep the same amount. Or do you want something in between? Maybe you pass away and your wife gets half the number that's remaining. Every choice you make, especially if there's a survivor benefit, it's going to reduce the amount of money that you get.
1: Right. So if you're going to get $5,000 a month in a pension, for you, and you decide you want to make sure that your spouse has some of the pension, it might reduce that to $4,000. Now, for the next 25, 30 years that you're both alive, you're only getting $4,000 a month instead of $5,000 a month. It's costing you $1,000 a month in order for your spouse to have maybe $3,000 a month when you pass away.
0: And so in that example, what can you do? Well, if you believe that you're both going to live a long time and you want to take the risk, then you could go ahead and keep the higher pension. Or if you are, let's say, on the flip side, if maybe you are very unhealthy and you don't have a long life expectancy, then it might really be to your advantage to take a lower pension so you make sure your spouse could continue when you pass away. But what if you're really not sure? You don't know a lot. I mean, and only God knows when you're going to pass away, right? So what can you do to prepare for any circumstance? One way is called pension maximization. And so if you take a higher pension with no survivor benefit, but take the money that you would have spent to buy the survivor benefit, meaning the reduced amount. So in your example, Raz, you could get $5,000 as a single pension or a $4,000 joint pension. Well, maybe the other $1,000, go ahead and take a $5,000 single pension, but set aside $1,000 a month in an investment account, or better yet, an insurance policy that will
1: guarantee
0: a certain payment to your wife when you pass away. So if you die early, she gets no pension anymore, but she has this big lump sum death benefit, life insurance. If you live a long time.
1: And with that, she can set up her own pension if she wants at that time.
0: Exactly. Or if you live a really long time, and then this money that you set aside in the investment or in the insurance policy, that'll be there for both of you to use for any reason, to supplement retirement income. So that strategy is called pension maximization, and it works really well to not only keep your longevity risk minimized, but also minimize the risk of actually, dying too early and not getting as much value out of it.
1: Yeah. And we had a couple that, the husband thought for sure he was going to outlive, his wife. He's going to live a lot longer than his wife. He was healthy, sturdy and everything else. And yet he died and he had focused everything that would last until he died. And so his wife really didn't have a lot of money left at all when he died, and so she was in trouble. And that's not the right way to plan. You got to plan for both ways. You don't know who's going to die first, but regardless, both of them lived a long time into their 80s, and if they had taken a lower pension early, they would have missed out on a lot of money. So it's very important to take a look at all your longevity in your family. It's important to look at all the different aspects and trying to make the right decision. And that's where we come in. Go to our website,
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0: Welcome back to the show. I'm Daniel Razzi.
1: And I'm Imran Razzi, or go by Raz.
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1: 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We'll replace your financial feet on higher ground.
0: Yes.
1: All right. So we got a lot of topics to cover. One is, are you a pathological saver?
0: Yeah. What does that mean? Many of our clients seem to have this, quote, mental condition of a pathological saver. And you might be thinking, I never heard of this disease. Yes, not a real disease. It's made up. But it does actually impact a lot of our clients when they first come to us. They find that they've been saving. And maybe this applies to you. You've been saving all your life. And you have a decent nest egg set aside. You're not really sure if it's enough. But maybe you work with an advisor that assures you, okay, you'll be okay. You'll have enough for retirement. So how do you move from the mindset of saving to be able to spend? Because you don't want to continue to save. What are you saving for?
1: Exactly. I mean, the whole idea is, let's go back to the tin can theory, okay? So you guys all have a tin can or, you know, canned soup or whatever in your cabinet at home. Where did that first start? It started back in the days of Napoleon, okay? So Napoleon wanted to conquer the world, but he could only travel so far as his food didn't spoil. When his food line started spoiling, then he had to turn back. His war would have to stop. So he put out a contest. Somebody please preserve my food for me so I can conquer the world. And this guy came up with the idea of a tin can. And it worked great. It could preserve the food. It was sealed. And it's not quite the same as a modern tin can today, but it's very close. The vacuum sealed it and the food was preserved very well. But there was something that was missing from that. You know what was missing, Daniel?
0: The can opener.
1: Yeah. So the can opener was not invented till almost 48 years later. That didn't mean they had to not eat food for 48 years. What that meant is the instructions were use a hammer and chisel. But when you use a hammer and chisel, you spoil some of the food inside with getting dirt and grime inside in there. So what we do is we want to make sure that you have the proper way to take the money out with least amount of taxes, fees, and risk.
0: So your money is like this tin can. You've been putting it away in 401ks, IRAs, and TSPs all your life, and it's been preserved. Hopefully it's grown, and hopefully it's safe as far as that goes. But now you want to take it out with the least amount of risk, fees, and taxes.
1: Yeah. So you've been putting it away, saving, like we said, pathological saver for your whole life. But now you got all these cans on the shelf. You got to eat them. You can't just leave them because for the government's sake. Right?
0: Right. There's really three choices. I mean, if you have a nest egg set aside, there's three types of ways to get it spent. Either you're going to spend it, or your kids are going to spend it, or the government's going to spend it. Now, that last option is the worst of the options, right? So hopefully we get the government out of it as much as possible, but you have a choice, you or your kids. And if legacy is not your primary goal, maybe you want to leave the kids something, but not, you don't want to go bankrupt giving the kids legacy. So you should be able to enjoy it. You worked hard for the money. And especially if you have plenty of money set aside that you can meet all of your needs, all of your desires, your dreams, and still have plenty left over for your beneficiaries. And that's one of the things working with Higher Ground, we help you to determine, do you have enough set aside? And it's all about income. It doesn't really matter how much money you have in the bank or in your IRA. What's the balance? That doesn't matter so much. What matters is how much can you spend? Because, you know, you might have $2 million set aside and your brother might have $1.5 million set aside. But if your brother can spend almost twice as much money as you do every month and never run out, isn't he better off?
1: Yeah. Right? How is that possible?
0: It's all in how you have the income set up. Do you have something with a pension. You know, maybe your brother has a pension and you convert some of it to a pension. Maybe, you know.
1: But it also really has a lot to do with the risk, fees, and taxes.
0: It does.
1: Because if you eliminate the risk or minimize the risk and the fees and the taxes, then there's more money for you to spend. If you're fully exposed to risk, fees, and taxes, then you can really only spend about 3 to 4% of your assets. But if you take some of our advice and really attack that volatility buffer full force and make sure you have a volatility buffer and you understand sequence of returns, then you could probably take out about 6 or 7% per year and still never ever run out of money. And that's really where the fear comes in. Most people are afraid to spend the money because they don't know how long they'll live or how long the money will last. And that's basically because it is exposed to the risk, fees, and taxes.
0: But here's the thing. You'll never be younger or healthier than you are today. So spending it while you can, you know, get some enjoyment out of it is probably a good thing. In fact, even if you want to give it to kids, maybe you give them some money now while you're alive, you can see them enjoy it instead of after you die.
1: But I thought you could only give like $18,000 a year to the kids.
0: You can give as much as you want. You know, you can give $18,000 for, let's say you and your spouse can each give $18,000 to each of your kids and each of their spouses. So there's a lot of money you can give without filing any reports. But even after that, you can give millions of dollars away and not pay taxes on it. You just have to file a gift tax return.
1: So you mean to say if I gave you $1 million, that's allowed and you don't pay taxes on it.
0: Correct.
1: And I don't pay taxes on it.
0: Correct.
1: And what's the point? What's the issue?
0: Well, this means some of your estate tax exclusion has been used. So at death, then they'll take it off whatever estate taxes you might owe.
1: So all I have to do is fill out a gift tax return. Nobody pays taxes. I just let the IRS know that I've used this much of my estate tax exclusion. That's it.
0: Right.
1: All right. So there are many ways to spend money, but the biggest thing that people have the fear of is really running out of money and not sure if they have enough. And we saw this ad campaign a few years ago. It says, you know, what is your number? What is your number? That's a stupid campaign. What is your number really doesn't mean anything. It's cash flow. Well, inflows and outflows.
0: Well, what is your number should be income related, right? What is your income number that you need?
1: Yes, that's it. So and also, what is your expenses? Because if there's only two sides to the accounting equation. There's expenses and income. What's going out? What's coming in? So you can control those two sides. You can either reduce your expenses, live poorly, not buy anything, not spend anything on your enjoyment or travel, your kids, and just live poorly, or create additional cash flow and income, or have to convert some of your assets into a source that can not run out of money, that you can continue to live comfortably.
0: Exactly. And so you want to really determine if you're getting ready to retire or you're already retired and you're not sure if you have enough money. One of the first places that we always start with is we find out how much are you spending or how much would you want to be spending every month. Many people have not really thought of that. You might have a budget. You might say, oh, I'm going to spend, I got my mortgage to pay. I got my insurance to pay. I got this to pay and that to pay. But a lot of people have not really added that up and they know how much they're actually spending.
1: Yeah. There's a simple way to do it also. Look at your net income, right? What is your net pay? Each week, every 2 weeks, whatever it is.
0: So look at your pay stub, and your pay stub will show what is being deposited into your bank, or even just pull up your bank statement, how much is getting deposited every couple weeks
1: and take a look at how much of that money are you saving. If you're not saving anything, I'm not judging you. That's okay. But that tells you that you're spending your entire income, your net income. That's after savings, after, your 401k savings, after the health insurance, after taxes, everything else. But that is what you need to live comfortably, live in the same style that you're living now. Now, if you're uncomfortable now, that's a different talk. But if your net income and spending is $12,000, then we got to figure out a way to create that $12,000 net after-tax income in retirement because you don't need to save anymore. So the 401k is no longer an issue. It's what is left over, right?
0: Exactly. It's all about cash flow. It's all about income. And it's after-tax income. Right. Because if all of your money is in 401ks and IRAs, that's all taxable.
1: Right.
0: So you have to take money out, pay taxes on it, and then you live on what's left. But many of our clients, after working with us to reduce those three big killers, risk, fees, and taxes, many of our clients find that they're actually making a lot more money retired than they were working.
1: Right.
0: If you are this pathological saver that we keep talking about, you may actually have more money saved than you need and not even know it. Because you are of a saver's mindset. You've always been dutifully saving your whole life.
1: So how does somebody find out, Daniel?
0: Well, you should go to our website, riskfeestaxes.com, and schedule a free Zoom call with us. We'll be happy to talk to you and find out what your income number, not your asset number, but your income number is that you need and how to generate that. Still leave as much as you want for the beneficiaries, but not sacrifice your lifestyle and enjoyment of the money now. You know, people say, oh, you can't have your cake and eat it too. Well, depends. I mean, if your cake is safe, you might be able to have it and eat it. But it needs to be safe from those three killers, risk, fees, and taxes.
1: I was just talking to a client a couple of days ago, and they had a bunch of expenses, and they were comfortable. They made a lot of money, and they were afraid that once they retired, they would not have enough money to continue the lifestyle they were living. So we looked at all their assets, and you know what? They had two houses they were paying for. They're upside, not upside down, but they were paying mortgages and insurance and taxes and everything else, and their rent was less than what they're paying out. So they were paying out an extra $500 or $600 per house per month. That's $1,000. So I said, well, why do you have this? Well, because everybody says it's good to have real estate. Yeah, sure it is. But there's two different reasons to have real estate: appreciation and cash flow. Your cash flow is negative on these. So this is not a good thing. Now, yes, they've appreciated some. So let's go ahead and cash out, take the appreciation, do something else with it. And there's different, we'll talk about that in a different show maybe about that. But the big thing is, let's get rid of that expense. So now you have $1,000 less each month that you have to spend. So if you have $1,000 less to spend, that means you have $1,000 less that you have to have in order to have the same lifestyle. And so that reduced their cash flow needs by $1,000 just by selling those. But that also increased their assets, actual spendable assets, because they got a couple hundred thousand from each house, and that allowed them to have that, to convert that money into more cash flow other places. So it's all about cash flow. The big number really doesn't matter as much. It's cash flow.
0: Yeah, it's what you can spend after taxes every month and never run out. And then still, the number is going to be what you leave to your family.
1: Right.
0: You know, at the end. But, you know, there are ways to leverage that. And maybe you can spend a lot of your assets. And if you have a life insurance policy, that might jump in at the end and jump the value of your estate so that you can leave more to the kids, even if you spent a lot of your assets. Yeah.
1: And there's even an app out there right now. You can download the app. But basically what it does is it looks at all your subscriptions. A lot of people have subscriptions that they're not even using. Get rid of some of them, you know? Go through that, and you can use that app, and it'll automatically tell you when the subscriptions are due, when they're happening, and if you're not using it, get rid of the extra expenses. The extra expenses that's not benefiting you. That same thing with risk, get rid of that. Fees, get rid of that. And taxes, get rid of that. All those things are eating away at your money. So if you get rid of those things, then you can spend your money much more comfortably and actually spend a lot more of your money on yourself as opposed to the risk, fees, and taxes.
0: So think about it. Are you a pathological saver? Have you been saving and saving and saving and not sure whether or how to start that distribution mode? Because things are really different. You might even have a great advisor you've been working with to help you save, and they may have grown your wealth to a big number. Now you need an advisor that is distribution focused. And that's what Higher Ground does. We focus on distributions, not so much accumulation. I mean, yeah, you still want to grow the money, but that's not the primary focus. Once you're retired or when you're about to be retired, the focus is no longer growing your wealth. It's preserving and keeping and then spending what you do have as most efficiently as possible.
1: In fact, we've had clients that really thanked us to help them to really crystallize how they can spend their money and feel comfortable with doing it. Because that's a totally different mindset than the pathological saver all your life, which is good. You had to be that in order to create the wealth that you have now.
0: Exactly. So go to our website, riskfeestaxes.com, and we'll talk to you soon.
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1: 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We want to resolve the risk, fees, and taxes in your retirement income to create additional or higher income than you thought possible.
0: So today, I want, at least in this segment, I want to talk about tax planning, especially with IRAs and especially for legacy. So one of the things that comes to mind is probably Roth conversions.
1: Right. So Roth conversions started not too long ago.
0: Yeah, 2010.
1: Yeah, 2010, you can start doing Roth conversions. Some people call it the backdoor Roth. You couldn't, you know, put money in a Roth, but you could do a backdoor Roth. You could put money in an IRA, a SEP, a 401k, and then convert it to Roth, and now you have a Roth. Pay the taxes. So that's one option, but that's a fairly recent option. What did people do before that?
0: So before Roth conversions were possible, the only way you'd really take IRA money and make it tax-free in the future was with life insurance.
1: And that was IRS Rule 7702. That allowed life insurance, accumulated cash accumulation inside of life insurance to be completely tax-free if it's used properly.
0: And the death benefits to be tax-free. And that's the most important thing when you're planning on a legacy and estate planning with the Roth conversions or life insurance. So I call life insurance the old-fashioned Roth conversion. So when somebody asks for a Roth conversion, they'll say, do you want the new Roth conversion or the old-fashioned Roth conversion? And, old doesn't mean worse. There are many really real advantages to using life insurance instead of Roth conversions for the purposes of tax planning in your retirement. And so let's use an example. Let's say you have $1 million in your IRA that you don't need to spend. You've decided, look, I have enough money with enough income with my pension and Social Security and other assets, maybe even other IRAs.
1: Rental property. Or
0: this IRA, this $1 million, I'm not going to be touching. It's going to go to my kids. Okay. Well, you recognize, hopefully, that that's all taxable. So the kids are going to have to pay tax and they'll likely be in a higher tax bracket than you are. Not only because taxes go up over time generally, but also think about when your kids will inherit the money. They're going to inherit the money probably in their 50s and 60s, if you live to an average life expectancy, your kids will probably be 50 or 60 years old, and that's one of the highest earning years they're ever going to have. So they will inherit this IRA at the height of their career, and it could put them in a higher bracket. So because of that, if you want to leave the best legacy possible for your kids, you want to convert this to tax-free. That doesn't mean you have to do a Roth. Other life insurance may also be an option. So let's walk through both of those and see what will be the advantage of one or the other. Well, if you take $1 million, let's say you want to convert it to Roth.
1: Can I put the entire thing into a life insurance policy?
0: You can. There's advantages and disadvantages for that. But let's go through Roth first.
1: Okay.
0: So $1 million, let's convert it to Roth. How does that work? You can do it all at once or you could spread it out.
1: Right. So you could take a look at your tax bracket, see how much room there is. So you don't want to go, you may not want to go into a higher tax bracket. You may. Sometimes it makes sense to go into a higher tax bracket because you know what's coming down the line.
0: So you can, let's say you decide you're going to do a 10-year plan. We're going to convert this $1 million to Roth over the next 10 years. So every year you take out $100,000, pay some tax, and then you put the remainder into the Roth. Now, hopefully you have money to pay the tax from another account. But if you don't, then that's how it's going to work. You're going to take money, pay the tax, put it into a Roth. And now the Roth will go tax-free.
1: And it's very important if you have the money someplace else, better to pay the taxes from outside the Roth. Because if you take that $100,000 and pay the taxes from it, now you have $70,000 and you put it in Roth. Well, now you have $70,000 instead of $100. You can't put more money in, but you could always take it out and pay off whatever other place you took it out from. So even if it's a home equity line of credit or if it's, some savings, emergency fund, now that Roth can become your emergency fund. So don't worry about spending that on a Roth conversion because now you have the Roth, which is now an emergency fund, even as with the 5-year rule, if you're over 59 and a half, you can take whatever you convert it out whenever you want it.
0: So the Roth, you put the money in every year from the conversion. And let's say after the 10 years, you end up with $1 million and it's all tax free now because it's Roth. And you also have the growth on that. So whatever you invested in, it'll grow to over your lifetime. And so maybe over the next 20 years, that $1 million will become $2 million or $2.5 million. Maybe, or maybe you pick a bad investment and it goes down. Hopefully you pick a good investment and it grows over time. But whenever you make a Roth conversion, then that amount is immediately available to spend. So if you want to spend it, you can take it back out the next year. And there's a 5-year waiting period for any growth that happens after the conversion. But the money, your own principal, you can take back right away. Okay. And then when you die.
10: If you're over 59 and a half.
0: If you're over 59 and a half. Now, when you die, your kids will inherit that money tax free and they'll get the total balance, whatever the balance is at death. So if it's $1 million, $2 million, 1.5, whatever it grows to, that's what your kids get.
1: I mean, the big thing with the Roth conversions, you are paying taxes. And if you pay tax on $100,000 and the value goes down now, now you've overpaid on your taxes. So you have to make sure before you convert that you have protected your asset so you don't end up paying too much in taxes. Because if you convert $100,000 and pay tax on $100,000 and now that $100,000 is only worth $80,000, you're going to look at it and say, I should just wait until it was 80. Then I would have paid less taxes.
0: Exactly. So again, preservation from market loss is very, very important. As important, if not more important, than the tax savings. All right. But assuming you've done that, assuming it's going to be protected from loss and it's going to grow at a reasonable interest rate, that's how that works. Then life insurance. So with life insurance, you also have a choice. You could do a lump sum or you can put it in over time. So let's use that same 10-year schedule. Let's say, and with life insurance, you should be aware, if you do a lump sum, then it's possible you may owe some tax if you take the money out during your lifetime, but you still would, your kids will not owe any tax. So it still works as a tax-free saving for kids.
1: Death benefit is still tax-free, but if you want to take some money out, you could end up paying tax on it because it's called a modified endowment contract. And so if you want to keep the tax-free status while you're alive also, then you have to be more strategic about it and make sure you follow the IRS rules.
0: But most people don't want to do a lump sum anyway because they don't want to pay that much tax all in 1 year. They'd rather stretch it out over several years. So you can do a 5 or 7 or 10 or 20 year payment into the life insurance. So let's use the same 10-year schedule. So you take $100,000 out, pay the tax, put it in the life insurance. And maybe you pay the tax from somewhere else also. So either way, money goes into the life insurance. But here's the difference. Even though you're paying that much, people say, well, why should I pay $100,000 a year for life insurance? That's a lot of money. Well, why not pay $500,000 or $1 million? It doesn't really matter what you're paying. It matters what you're going to get for it, right? And so, yes, when you're older and you start this, if you're 60, 65, 70, and you start this plan, you're going to pay a lot of money into this policy, but that's okay. What is the benefit that you're getting out of it? So normally, it's reasonable based on the age and the amounts of stuff. But let's say you're 65 and you put $100,000 in, the death benefit might be $2 or $3 million. So you might have immediately in the first year, you might have a $2 million death benefit, or maybe you'll have a $1 million death benefit that grows every year. So there's different ways to set it up.
1: And you still have the part of money you haven't converted. So you still have $900,000 you haven't converted. So now you immediately created a larger legacy. $1 million of death benefit from life insurance and $900,000 from your IRA still there.
0: So let's say you start with a lower death benefit. It's only $1 million. And there may be some reasons you want to do that. So after you put the money in the life insurance, then the next year you die, well, the insurance company pays $1 million tax-free to your kids, and you still have the $900,000 left in the IRA that you haven't converted. Yeah, it's taxable because you haven't converted it yet.
1: But they got $1 million tax-free they can pay the taxes from.
0: Basically, you doubled your money in a year. So if you live a long time, which is what we hope, you do live a long life, then over time, let's say over that 10 years, now you've put in $1 million into it. But now the death benefit is $2 or $3 million and it's paid up. So you're not going to ever put any more money into that for the rest of your life.
1: And the longer you live, the death benefit continues to grow just as any other asset that's invested in a place. The only thing is it can't go negative. It can't go backwards.
0: And it's tax-free. So what about taking money out? Well, if you put money into life insurance, generally, you have to wait several years before you start taking large amounts out, if you do at all. And so that's the difference between a Roth conversion and a life insurance. With a Roth conversion, you can take your money back out immediately, without paying any taxes or penalties or anything like that, depending on what it's invested in. With the life insurance, you do have to wait several years. You'll have some money available in the first year or two, but not all of your contributions. And in fact, it usually takes more than 10 years before you have access to all of your contributions. So if this is money that you're going to be spending or need to spend in the next several years, then it may not be as advantageous to do life insurance. But in the example I gave in the beginning, this is money that you want to leave to the kids. You have enough other money for your normal expenses. And yeah, you might have an emergency need for some of this money, but you're not going to need $1 million to spend on your lifestyle. So if it's really for the kids, then life insurance is a lot more efficient. It can double or triple the amount of wealth that you give to your kids with no taxes.
1: And that's really important because you're leveraging a dollar for $3 or $4. Okay. When you do a regular or modern, as Daniel likes to say, modern or new fangled Roth conversion, you're actually getting dollar for dollar. But when you do a life insurance, you're getting $2 or $3 for that $1. So for the legacy, it is actually much more advantageous to do life insurance than Roth conversion. And, you know, it grows. You can't spend the death benefit while you're alive, but you know what? Your kids get a lot bigger death benefit. You can spend the money you have in there, the cash value. Now, in the cash value, there's different things. There's cash value. There's accumulation value. There's the cash surrender cash value. So there's different levels, because there's what's called a surrender charge. And if you have a surrender charge in that, that means that you're not out of that time period where the insurance company wants to recoup some of their money.
0: And that's why I said you have to really wait several years before you can access the money. That's a better way to think
1: about
0: it.
1: Access all of it. You access some of it. Mm-hmm. You mean the first year. If you set it up properly, you can even access some of the money the first year.
0: But the main reason you're doing it is for legacy planning. And so you might be thinking, well, this is all sounds great, but maybe I won't qualify because I have this health problem or that health problem. Well, you could talk to us. The best way to find out is talk to us. We are appointed with all the different insurance companies, pretty much. So we have a lot of different options, and we are fiduciaries. That means we have to recommend what's in your best interest, and we can shop around and see what you can qualify for. But
1: so some of the things that you may think may be a problem in health may not be a problem for life insurance. It may be a morbidity, not mortality problem. And morbidity means you may not have the best quality of life, but you'll live a long time.
0: And the main things that a lot of insurance companies are going to look for are major health events like heart attacks and cancer and things like that. But even if you've had cancer in the past, you may even qualify for life insurance. So it doesn't automatically exclude you just because you think you have a specific health condition. So go to our website, riskfeestaxes.com. And when we put together a plan, we'll do a Zoom call with you to meet with you. And there's no cost for the first meeting. Go to riskfeestaxes.com and meet with us. And then let us help you decide, does it make sense to do a Roth conversion, or does it make sense to do an old-fashioned Roth conversion, a life insurance plan?
1: You know what, Dale? I've heard clients say, well, I really don't like insurance companies. I really hate insurance companies.
0: Well, you don't have to love insurance companies. You just have to hate them less than the IRS.
1: That's exactly right. And so it's just a tool. Don't worry about the name. You can call it a peanut butter jelly sandwich. I don't really care. We got to look at what the benefits are. If the benefits are something that you want, then it doesn't really matter what it's called.
0: And a simple way to figure it out is if you want to spend a lot of this money immediately and you want to spend it all, especially during your lifetime, then Roth conversions might be better. 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We are fiduciaries, so go to riskfeestaxes.com and we'll be happy to talk with you. riskfeestaxes.com.
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1: And you know, one of the funny things is, people sometimes focus on just one of those, like taxes. I got to reduce taxes. And they don't think about the risk or the fees because they don't think that those are real, that they're a real problem. And yes. I would say that, you know what? At least when you pay taxes, you're going to get roads and hospitals, right? When you lose money in the market through risk, you get nothing. You get no benefit to you, okay? Fees. If you pay fees and it goes to your advisor for something that you're not getting a benefit for, then your advisor's getting rich without benefiting you. Now, sure, fees are fine to pay for if you're getting something you want for it, but you got to look at both, all three of those, risk, fees, and taxes, to see what is taking money out of your pocket. And there are many ways to minimize those. And one of the things that comes up a lot is real estate. Now, real estate can be a great way to diversify your assets, but it can also be a great way to diversify your taxes, right?
0: Yes. It can be one of the best tax-efficient ways to invest if you have the right property and it's doing the right thing.
1: Oh, wait, what about legacy? If you tie up all your money in real estate, how does that affect your legacy?
0: Well, if it's done properly, your kids will inherit that money or those properties without any tax at all, any capital gains at all.
1: Wow. So even though I might be depreciating the property, taking tax benefits now, my kids, it doesn't hurt them at all?
0: Correct. You know, they would inherit with no capital gains. Now, there may be estate tax. We'll get to that later. But rental properties are a very useful area in order to produce cash flow and to reduce taxes. Now,
1: first of all, rental properties is a very polarizing word, right? There's people that are like, I will never, ever, ever have a rental property. And some people say, rental properties is the only way to go. Don't put any money in the stock market. Well, the thing is, you shouldn't put all your money in one basket anyways, right, to begin with. But rental properties, you don't, doesn't mean you have to be a landlord, okay? When you're looking to get retired and not be that, you know, pulled in different directions, being a landlord can really be a hassle.
0: So what do you mean? How can you own a property and not be a landlord?
1: Well, there's property managers in place. You know, and the tough part is finding the right property manager at the right expense that they're going to actually keep your best interest in mind and do the job they're supposed to do. And that's hard to do because there's a lot of property managers that really don't, are not worth the money you pay them.
0: So you need to find a good property manager. But one of the things, and we're speaking specifically about real estate investing as it relates to retirement planning, right? So there's a lot of different types of real estate investing you can do. You can do construction. You can build new homes, you know, buy a lot and build on it, sell that. You can flip houses. You can, you know, buy a foreclosure or
1: you can buy an home and buy and hold and wait for appreciation. There's a lot of different things you can do.
0: And so most people, many people, when they think about investing in real estate, they are thinking about, well, where can I buy something that will be worth more in the future?
1: Appreciation.
0: And in the context of retirement planning, that is a terrible way to think about real estate. You do not want to be buying real estate for the purpose of hoping it goes up someday in value if you need this money for retirement, because you're not getting income. Right. If you're not getting consistent, positive cash flow, and you will not be in the near future from your property, it's not a good property. I talked to somebody just the other day. They have a $500,000 rental property. They bought quite a bit ago and they're hoping it's going to go up. It went up in value a little bit, but they're losing money on it because after they pay the mortgage and the expenses, their rent is barely covering if, and whenever they have a maintenance issue, they're actually losing money on that property every year. But someday it'll go up. Someday it'll go up. Well, someday is here. You're retired. You need to have cash flow. Otherwise you have this, they have about $250,000 of equity. This money is sitting there. And I said, how much is your money earning? It's earning zero. So you have $250,000 invested, but it's not earning anything at all because you're only hoping it might go up in value, but you can't actually spend that.
1: All right. So, Dave, what I'm hearing from you is that money is only good if you are able to spend it, right?
0: Yes.
1: If you can take a picture of it, put it on the wall and can't touch it, it's no good to you. It doesn't do you anybody good. If maybe you have bragging rights, you can talk to your friends at the golf course or at the country club, say, oh, I have $10 million of the property. And I'm going broke maintaining that property, but you don't tell them that part. So it's not about the actual amount or the what you have. It's cash flow. Cash flow is king. Whether you're in working years or retirement years, it's all about cash flow. The more cash flow you have, the better off you are. So especially in retirement, you don't have the time to wait for appreciation. Appreciation is good. Yes, your family will benefit from it. Your kids, grandkids will benefit from that. But that's not really the main purpose. The main purpose is to make sure you have cash flow. That is good because if you have a rental property and you're making only, say, 1% profit out of that, and you have $500,000 in that property and you're making 1%, well, you should have $500,000 put in a CD today and make 5%. Why in the world would you go through all that headache and hassle and make, you know, literally 75% less than you could make someplace else?
0: So that's a good example, Raz, because how do you really know if your particular property, maybe you already have a rental property, how do you know if this property is worth keeping? Well, the best way to figure that out is to compare what you're making now to what you could be making if you invested someplace else that was guaranteed. Because rental properties have some risk.
1: Mm-hmm.
0: So you do not want to be earning less than what you could earn with no risk. Right. And so if you can get interest in a bank account or a fixed annuity or CD or something that's guaranteed, and let's say it's going to pay you 5%. Well, then you would not want to have any property that's going to pay you less than that consistently, right? Now, percent of what? percent of your equity that's in there. And a lot of people get this mixed up because they think, well, the property's worth $500,000. And, you know, so I'm going to rent it for 10%, you know, $50,000 a year. Well, how much money do you have in it? Is it paid off? Do you have a mortgage on it? What do you want to calculate will be how much equity do you have in the house? Because if you sold that house, how much money would you get out of it? And then you could take that money and you put it in the bank and earn interest. So that's the baseline that you compare it to.
1: So you compare that baseline to, okay, how much income I'm making minus all the expenses. So how much is spendable income? Not, I mean, if you're making $3,000 a month in rent, but if your expenses are $3,200, you're not making money. You're losing money.
0: Right.
1: But let's say your expenses are $2,500 and you're making $3,000. Well, that's $500 of income. But if you have $500,000 of cash in there, that's only $500 a month. That's $6,000 a year on $500,000.
0: It's only about 1%.
1: Less than 1%.
0: 1.2%.
1: Yeah. So that's not a good investment. It, you know, yeah, you have a $500,000 house, but it's not doing anything for you. Now, if you don't really need the money, hey, good for you. You're wealthy. You just want to hold on to money and hold on to assets.
0: But then you're not using it for retirement planning. And if you're not using real estate for retirement planning, there are other types of real estate that are useful to have. But for the clients on this program, we're really talking about how to use rental properties and other real estate in general to supplement and help your retirement plan. And that means you really need cash flow. So there, the proper property, it's kind of a tongue twister. If you find a good property in a good location, you would hope to make more on the amount that you have invested after all your expenses. You need to be making quite a bit more than what you could earn guaranteed on a risk-free asset.
1: A rule of thumb is you got to be able to make money with a mortgage and do well. Then if it doesn't have a mortgage, it's even better. But a rule of thumb really should be about 8 to 12% minimum of income from that whatever money you have invested.
0: That does not mean you get that every year because there are maintenance things that come up, right? So you're not guaranteed to get 8 to 12%, but you should at least be projecting that. You should only buy a property if you're hoping or expecting that you could make 8 to 12%
1: after all expenses.
0: After expenses, yes.
1: So it's very important to take a look at all the numbers and also that you shouldn't be so involved in it that you can't go take a vacation. You got somebody else taking care of that. Because if you have to be taking phone calls about toilets or lock codes or things like that, it's not worth the time. Then, I mean, there's lots of different things that come up with rental properties. One is you can get a renter in there that you can't get rid of, right? What happens there? They won't leave. You know, somebody's going to be on hard times. Whatever, they might have lost the job and they can't pay the rent. What do you do? So those are risks you have taken into consideration. And there are ways to mitigate that risk. So one of the ways that a lot of our clients have done is gone away from long-term rentals to short-term rentals. There's short-term rentals with VRBO, Airbnb. That's one option. And there's also rentals in commercial, like medical rentals, you know, dental offices or medical buildings. So those things, they pretty much kind of guarantee they're going to pay you, right? A lot of retail space is empty now. 50% of retail space is empty in most places. And office space, 50% of that is empty. Why? Because COVID changed the whole environment. People are shopping online. People are working remotely. So a lot of commercial real estate may not have the same effect that it did before. So you got to be aware of that.
0: And so if you want to learn more about how real estate may be a good piece of your retirement plan, go ahead and make an appointment with us. Go to our website, riskfeestaxes.com, and we'll be happy to talk to you one-on-one. Now, we are not realtors. We are not a real estate company. I am a tax attorney, and I do the math on whether it's going to be profitable potentially for you, and we help you find out what is the best strategy and how much might make sense to have allocated to real estate for retirement income.
1: And what if you have an underperforming property? I mean, we were talking to somebody right now. Earlier today, we had an appointment. And they had a property that they had paid off. It was worth $350,000. And they're only making $1,000 a month in rent. And we looked at the numbers and like, wow, this is really not anything. You could take that same $350,000, put it in a CD and make three times as much money. So what do we do? So we looked at the Airbnb that told us, you know, what the occupancy rate was. We looked at the Airbnb and see what the places they're renting for. And we're talking about strategies of changing over from a long-term rental to a short-term rental. And instead of making $1,000 a month, now she can make $1,000 a week if it's a short-term rental. It doesn't work like that in every place. And you have to make sure that it is allowed with your HOA and things like that. So those are the things you have to take into consideration. But really, look at the math. Don't do it out of emotion. Look at the math. Make sure the math works.
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12: The preceding program was paid for by its sponsors, who are solely responsible for its content. 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
14: On behalf of the United States of America, I am going to take the tariffs off.
15: Last year, the U.S. and the European Union struck an agreement establishing a 15% tariff on most European goods. This wasn't the only international issue the president touched on. He says the war in Iran could be over soon, but not before the midterms, which might concern some vulnerable Republicans.
16: And that is Fox's Madeline Rivera reporting. President Trump saying this about Iran.
17: I will tell you this. Iran wants to make a deal so badly. They're calling constantly. They want to make a deal. They got to make the right deal. I'm not going to make a deal that's no good.
16: And Iranian state media say that a strike on an Iranian cargo ship happened in the Strait of Hormuz. Fox's Trey Yingst reports from a U.S. Navy warship.
18: We are here in the Arabian Sea with U.S. forces aboard the USS George Washington. And it was a busy night in the region. A lot of kinetic activity. Reports indicate yet another vessel was targeted by the IRGC in the Strait of Hormuz. There are also reports of at least one explosion near Keshem Island when an Iranian commercial vessel was targeted. Iranian state media blaming U.S. forces. I can tell you aboard this vessel last night that is helping to enforce the U.S. naval blockade. It was very active with jets taking off one after another.
16: America's listening to Fox News.

0: WMAL News Time is 5:02. I'm Steve Cumming. If you're looking to head northward today, millions across the East Coast are bracing for heavy rain. A flood watch is in place for major cities across the region, including New York City, Philadelphia, and Providence. Localized totals of up to 2 inches are possible, but here in the DMV, only variably cloudy skies are forecast. House Speaker Mike Johnson is calling President Trump's proposal to send $5,000 dividend checks for adults a creative idea. Johnson appeared on CNN's State of the Union after Trump said the money will be sent out if Republicans keep the House and Senate after the midterm elections.
1: He launched it at the at our convention and got a lot of people excited. Of course, devil's in the details. We have to figure all that out.
0: The president has not explained how the plan would be funded. Commerce Secretary Howard Lutnick has stated that checks would not come from tax money, telling NBC News that they can, quote, earn the money that Donald Trump wants to pay out. The Senate reconvenes tomorrow, and it remains to be seen if Senator Mitch McConnell will also be returning to Capitol Hill.
2: McConnell has been absent from the Senate since June, when he was hospitalized following a fall and diagnosed with pneumonia. Fellow Kentucky Republican lawmaker James Comer told a reporter, quote, I sure hope so, when asked recently whether McConnell would join his Senate colleagues after the Labor Day break. He admitted he hasn't spoken to the former Senate Majority Leader in a while, but said he was in regular contact with his staff. I'm Jim Forbes.
0: Some areas of Pulaski Highway between Long Bar Harbor Road and Cresswell Road will close starting tonight. Transportation officials say the $1.2 million resurfacing project will last through October. Checking sports in the NFL, the Commanders are in progress against the Eagles. In Major League Baseball, the Nationals are in progress against the Angels. That's the latest news. I'm Steve Cumming for WMAL.
3: Starting off on the westbound freeway, still seeing very heavy jam-up delays from the 3rd Street Tunnel heading out towards the 14th Street Bridge. Over on the inbound side, only minor congestion delays from the GW Parkway heading over the 14th Street Bridge. DC 295, still seeing some congestion delays headed southbound from Benning Road down past East Capitol Street. And over on the George Washington Parkway, also seeing some pretty heavy delays approaching the Arlington Memorial Bridge. Now from GarageDoorRepair.com, the WMAL Weather Channel forecast.
4: We hit the upper 80s for the high on Sunday. Funnel system moving through, still very warm here. Partly cloudy, will fall back to 70. Monday mostly sunny, going to 80. Upper 50s, the overnight low Monday night. Sunny Tuesday and 81. Jeff Eno from the Weather Channel on WMAL.
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10: 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Coming up this half hour, being here in D.C., we can't ignore the conversations around the midterm elections. Or, in case you haven't heard, Uncle Sam has set up a Venmo account in case you listening to us on the radio today feel so compelled to donate towards the cause of reducing the national debt that we've gotten ourselves into, Abe. And it
11: How about that?
10: Is laughable, if you ask me. I'm like,
11: a Venmo account to help pay down the national debt.
10: What is this life? What is this world? Who is Pretty in funny. Charge of setting that up? And what makes them think that we, the citizens who already pay all the taxes and watching them irresponsibly manage money, think that we're going to assume that they can start managing it correctly now with donating? I've got thoughts.
11: I hear.

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2: Brutal, one of those two.
3: Okay.
2: I mean, Steamboat was gorgeous.
3: Yeah.
2: It was beautiful. It's God's country out there.
3: Yeah.
2: But it was also extremely hard, physically and mentally. Probably the hardest thing I've ever done in my life.
3: Yeah.
2: But I did it with my brother Josh, and I did it with some close friends. And, you know, I think that's good for people to do sometimes. Go through hard things, because on the other side of hard is growth, usually.
3: Mm-hmm.
2: Right? And so it's, for me, I love challenges, and I just kind of love seeing, you know, what God has put me here on this earth to do. And one of my main reasons I believe I'm here on this earth is to help people retire with dignity and confidence.
3: Yeah.
2: And so, you know, if I can go through something hard like that, then when I get back to work and when I get home, I can hopefully show up as a better person and as a better leader, as a better husband, as a better CEO, as a better advisor for our clients. And those are a lot of the reasons why I do this.
3: Obviously, it's very inspiring, the fact that you do these journeys. You and I have talked about them before, and it's just not my calling. I respect your calling. Mm-hmm. And I think that for a lot of people that come to see you, correct me if I'm wrong, come to the Abish financial offices, they might look at you and go, you know what? I'm done with the hard stuff, though. Here I am. I'm 65.
2: True.
3: Here's my million, two million, $5 million. I've done the hard. I'm finished with that phase of life now. Now I want to relax. I want to enjoy. And that's why they call you.
2: That's why we do what we do every day, Heather, and that's who we are as a firm. We are what I call a phase two distribution-focused retirement planning firm. That is helping people turn their life savings into enjoyable income. They've worked their entire lives to get here. They don't know what they don't know. They need to put a plan together that they typically don't have. They need to put a plan together that protects and preserves their life's work so they can relax into retirement, so they can enjoy their hard-earned life savings without worrying as much about all the things that can mess it up. And so that's why Abish Financial exists.
3: It's a lot of work. There's a lot of work still to be done. There are people retiring. We're still in that phase.
2: Four million. I just saw a stat the other day. 4 million people age 65 in this country are retiring per year. Or if you look at it per day, it's around 11,000 65-year-olds are retiring daily for the next handful of years, commonly called the peak 65 zone.
3: Yeah.
2: There's a tremendous need for advice, for guidance, sound education, fiduciary advice that's in the client's best interest. And so that's why we exist, to give that advice, to help people relax into retirement.
3: Let's begin the conversation then about this column that I sent you, this article that was on marketwatch.com.
2: Sure.
3: It's a testament to exactly what you're saying, Abe. This woman, she wrote into the financial advice column on marketwatch.com, and she said, quote, "I'm at a loss. I'm a 68-year-old widow with $3,200 a month in Social Security and $2.6 million saved. My advisor has me in over 50% equities and tells me to stay the course, even though my portfolio was down by 20% last year. Is that wise?" She then goes on to explain, "He has started withdrawing from my 401ks to a Roth to ease the overall tax burden, but this year it put my income over $200,000, which resulted in a higher tax bill." What would your advice to her be, Abe?
2: Well, I think one of the most important things a pre-retiree or retiree can do, Heather, is to avoid large loss. Now, large loss can come from a lot of different areas, right? It can come from tax. It can come from healthcare costs. It could come from inflation long term down the road, or obviously it can come from the stock market. So, you know, taking a 20% loss, that can happen from time to time. It's obviously not something that we want to see, but that would probably mean that the stock market's had a bad year. And you know, this is something we talk about a lot. You know, having a negative 20, negative 30, negative 40 at the point of retirement, early into retirement, can totally derail a portfolio, because as this lady is doing now, she's also taking money out of her portfolio for the first time. In addition, she's doing Roth conversions, which could be smart, right? When the markets are down, do a conversion, get the dollars over into a tax-free bucket like a Roth, and then have all the growth happen in the Roth. That can be good. I think it's a 20% loss or more that we really want to be careful of. I'm not saying you're never going to have a loss. Of course, you're going to have losses in the market, but it's creating stability and limiting loss, especially large loss, that is perhaps, in our opinions, one of the

0: most important things a retiree can do. Again, you can't just get rid of losses, especially when you're investing, but
1: right.
0: avoiding large loss and limiting those losses is absolutely key. So what I would say to this lady is put together a plan, if she hasn't already, that's really suited for this next phase of retirement, creating stability, limiting large loss, making sure that income continues. If tax planning is important, continuing to pursue those conversions. And when the market's down, that can be a good time to do that. But just making sure, I think that would be a good time to really take hold of what you have, get an assessment done of what you have, and just make sure that if that happens again, mm-hmm. that you're going to be okay, right? Because mm-hmm. we can only take so many of those big losses, you know, those negative 20s or greater.
1: Right.
0: So we actually just worked with a lady, and she's widowed as well. She's in her mid-70s. She's got a few million saved, around $2 million saved, and mm-hmm. she's down off of 29 South in the Gainesville-Warrenton area. And, you know, the main reason why she came to us, along with some family members, is because her husband, Heather, was managing everything for them. Mm-hmm. All the investments, the real estate properties, the business, everything. There were accounts everywhere. And while she had some knowledge of what they had together, and while she has some financial knowledge as well, mm-hmm. he was the one buying, selling, and trading stocks like all the time.
1: Yep.
0: And he was the one that knew where everything was down to the penny. And so he passed away. And here she is inheriting millions of dollars of investments, family business, real estate properties. And she's like, this is not what I want to do in retirement. And this is overwhelming to me. And while I maybe could find a way to make this work through the help of family and friends, I want a professional. I want a firm to work with that can really take a lot of this over for me and just ease my stress. Right? Someone, again, in their mid-70s, is that really what you want to be dealing with, especially when the other spouse has dealt with it for most of your life, if not your whole life? Probably not. So the solution for her was to come in and find a retirement planning firm, find an advisor and a plan that was suitable for her at her current stage of life, at her age, mm-hmm. for the future. And what that consisted of, Heather, was consolidating accounts, educating her on what she had now, what the husband had invested in, what options would be for the future, help with RMDs, because now she's in the RMD phase, perhaps a new allocation for this new season of life for her, taxes, including a tax plan, and legacy, because passing dollars on to her family was really important. We put all of that together for her through her own customized retirement roadmap. Do you have your own personalized and customized retirement roadmap to help you get through retirement? 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And you say, Abe, you know what? I don't think I have a roadmap. I have a 401k. I've got a TSP. I've got some bank cash, maybe a brokerage account. I kind of have stuff everywhere, which is what we see so often.
1: Mm-hmm.
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1: 571-570-3559. It's the number to dial right now if you've got questions about your setup or lack thereof, especially if you are trying to navigate this space on your own because you are single or widowed. At Abish Financial, they can walk with you through this process, again, with this complimentary retirement roadmap. The number to dial right now, it's 571-570-3559. Give us a call right now. Let's set a time on the calendar. 571-570-3559. All right. So many of us have so many thoughts on where the country is as far as our national debt goes. And in case you need to fuel your fire, lean in, because check out this story in case you hadn't heard. So the debt now stands, we've hit it, the $40 trillion mark, which is stressful enough on its own. It's no surprise, or maybe it will be a surprise, to find out that Uncle Sam is now accepting PayPal and Venmo. In case you'd like to contribute to help offset the national debt. People have opinions, though, Abe. Influencer Riley Mitchell is one of them, and she is not here for any part of this.
2: I just found out that you can Venmo the U.S. government in order to help pay off the national debt. Who came up with that idea? Have you lost your damn mind? I'd rather wear a pair of flip-flops and walk through a damn anthill than to Venmo the U.S. government.
1: I love the Southern spin on things. I'd rather wear a pair of flip-flops and walk through an anthill than, you know, the way that Southerners spin phrases. listen, her opinions on the matter, she's not alone in this thought process. Abe, you have spoken emphatically about the national debt, and it sounds like a Washington problem, but so many of us believe it's going to become Main Street problem, our problem.
0: Yes.
1: What are the implications for retirees and those saving for retirement? And perhaps more importantly, what can we do to better protect ourselves?
0: Yeah. You know, I was personally doing financial education presentations to people about retirement and the national debt and all these things. I've done that now for the last 13 to 14 years.
1: Yeah.
0: And back in 2013, when I first started doing presentations and educational presentations on financial matters and retirement planning and things, the U.S. national debt in 2013 was around 16 to 17 trillion. When I first got into this business 23 years ago in 2003, the national debt was around 6 to 7 trillion. Mm-hmm. It's now just crossed over $40 trillion. And this is one of many reasons why a lot of our clients are concerned that taxes could go up down the road, that taxes are pretty darn fair right now. Most people that we see, Heather, most people that we meet with are somewhere in usually the 12, 22, or 24% brackets, pretty fair brackets. And at the end of the day, you know, a lot of people after their deductions might end up paying 15 to 20% of all of their income in federal and state tax. And so if you're ending up around 15 to 20 and you're keeping 80 to 85 cents of every dollar you bring into the household, mm-hmm. in my opinion, and in our opinions here at Avish, that's pretty fair. But, you know, you just want to pay your fair share. You don't want to pay any more than you need to. So if taxes go up even just by a few percent, 2 or 3%, 5% down the road, which is certainly possible mm-hmm. given $40 trillion in national debt or more, then wouldn't you like to know if you should be doing something about it now versus just blindly turning an eye to this problem and letting all of your accounts continue to cook and compound and grow, which is great, but that could be compounding and worsening the tax problem on your life savings, especially if a lot of it's in a pre-taxed account, which most people we meet with have most of their retirement dollars in pre-taxed accounts. We just recently met with a couple out of the Culpeper area, about $1.5 to $2 million saved, mainly was in the TSP, early 60s. Biggest concern was taxes and tax planning on that $1.5 to $2 million. What could they do to lower taxes as much as possible on those pre-tax dollars? Again, most of them coming from the TSP. Social Security hadn't started yet. Pensions had started, a little bit of part-time work. So income was reasonable right now, maybe around $100,000, $115,000, $120,000. But again, Social Security hasn't kicked in. Withdrawals from the portfolio haven't kicked in. And so income is only going to continue to increase for them down the road, as with so many people we meet with. So they're thinking, well, while my income is pretty low right now, what can I be doing, if anything? We ran a tax mapping report and analysis for them, found out that they are in the 22% bracket. They were kind of wanting to stay in that bracket. So we did the math through our tax planning software and found out that a $50,000 conversion for them this year in 2026 would be something appropriate to consider.
1: Okay.
0: And so now they can start chipping away at that pre-tax bucket, not knocking it all out in 1 year. That'd be kind of foolish, right?
1: Yeah.
0: Because we don't want to shoot ourselves up into the highest bracket.
1: Right.
0: But chipping away at it, especially before RMDs and all these other sources of income kick in. And they liked it. They put together a retirement plan that included that tax plan, and they were very happy with that and satisfied with it. If you're listening right now, you're 55 years old and older, you save $500,000 or more in investable assets, and we can also help you to manage. 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
1: The number to dial, 571-570-3559. A lot of us have a lot of questions about where tax rates and tax hikes might come, where they might go, etc. But if you are looking to find out what strategies you might be able to apply to potentially reduce those tax obligations, Abe and his team here to crunch those numbers with and for you in a plan that's customized to you. 571-570-3559. That's the number to dial right now. Let's set a time on the calendar for your retirement tax mapping report and analysis. 571-570-3559. All right, keeping on with the subject of the government and decisions that are being made. When it comes to the economy in 2026, we've talked a lot this past year, Abe, about AI, about earnings, about interest rates, geopolitical risks, oil prices due to the war in Iran. But portfolio manager Jason Katz says there's another factor investors should not ignore, and that's the upcoming midterm elections. So he gave Fox Business three scenarios of what we might see happen. This is Jason Katz.
3: If we were to game it out, we'd say scenario number one is status quo. The market would like that very much. I think the odds of that are now diminishing. The second scenario is a blue sweep. Now, in that scenario, the market could really start wringing their hands because you could see impeachment proceedings with the president. You could see a lot of the pro-business policies be overturned. And the most likely scenario here, which the market, I think, will be just fine with, is divided government.
4: So the Republicans keep the Senate, the Democrats take over the House.
3: Exactly right. A divided government historically has been the best environment.
1: It's been the best environment for investors. It's, you know, I guess it depends on who you're asking, Abe, but every election season, it's almost like the market. It brings predictions, it brings forecasts about what might happen. I think it really serves as a good reminder for savers, for retirement planners, that you need to have a plan that's going to withstand various case scenarios, because I mean, just the White House alone could change administration every 4 years. And if you're retired for 20 years, you could potentially see five different White House administrations.
0: That's exactly right, Heather. And we talk about this often on the show that every single calendar year, there's going to be something out there in the news that might potentially spook you, that might cause you to be concerned, but only if you don't have a plan
1: right now.
0: If you have a plan, it's not like you're not going to worry about anything, right? You're going to still have worries. It's your life savings. But when you have a plan that's prepared for and planned for as many possible things as you can control, keep that in mind. There's a lot of things out of our control. Then it's going to help you to relax into retirement more. It's going to ease your worries and your stresses more by knowing you've planned for as much as possible and you've controlled as much as you can. With that being said, every single year something's happening, right? We had tensions in the Middle East with Iran. We've got, you know, AI things going on, inflation concerns, election in the fall. You know, these things are, again, going to happen every single year. But putting together a plan, sometimes, Heather, in fact, oftentimes we'll put together a plan and, you know, someone might come in the beginning of their first appointment with these concerns, like I'm concerned with the election. I want to see things settle down. I want to see inflation cool. I want to see this and that. And we put together a plan and they're like, oh, I'm in good shape.
1: Mm-hmm.
0: Yeah. And that could be you right now, to those of you listening right now, that, you know, having worries and things like that is normal and I think natural.
1: Yeah.
0: But again, putting that plan together, your own personalized, customized plan, you might find out that, wow, I have plenty of income coming in and I've got $3, 4, 5 million, $1 to 2 million sitting on top of it. And I've planned for all these things and I think I'm going to be in good shape. And I've run all these simulations and based on what I see, I should be in really good shape. Mm-hmm. And that could be you, but you need to know and you deserve a plan that has planned for as much as possible. And so that's what we do day in and day out at Abish Financial. And so we just recently worked with a couple out of Fairfax County, early to mid 60s, about $6 million accumulated. So just fantastic job of saving.
1: Yeah.
0: But naturally, stuff was everywhere. Mm-hmm. Accounts between husband and wife, joint accounts, bank accounts, real estate accounts, different, you know, investments that needed to be consolidated, that needed to be more efficient for them. And one of their biggest concerns, even with $6 million accumulated, was that they didn't want to lose a lot of money, right? It's like, I've worked so hard to get to this point.
1: Yeah.
0: And I don't want to take a large loss. And to me, that makes a lot of sense.
1: Yeah.
0: Like, especially if you've won the game, Heather, and you have enough money saved, perhaps more money than you and your husband could ever use and spend in retirement, then why take on any extra risk? Why ever deal with a negative 20, negative 30, negative 40, that is usually only going to happen when you're taking on unnecessary risk or high risk.
1: Right,
0: now, losses can happen. We can't eliminate losses, but we certainly can try to control them and limit the losses and create more stability. So with stuff everywhere, we call that the financial juncture a lot. Consolidation needed to happen. Efficiency needed to happen. We put together a phase two plan, what we call a phase two plan, to help people descend down their own retirement mountain safely. And we helped them put together a plan that could limit, start helping them to limit the losses. Wanting to spend the money and enjoy and pass it on were big concerns. And we put together a plan to help them achieve just that. So all of that was kind of found out for them, shown to them through a comprehensive portfolio x-ray, helped them to understand where they were today, the pros and cons of everything they had done up until retirement, side by side, a new phase two distribution and income focus plan. 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
1: 571-570-3559 is the number you're dialing right now. 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It's 571-570-3559. We're going to give you a minute to make that call while we take a quick break. Then we'll be back with more of The Retirement Key right after this.
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1: And I'm Heather Branch here with Abe every week on the radio asking for his ideas on what you could be working on as you get closer to retirement, as well as asking for his insight, empowering you with knowledge, with information about your options and what he wants you to know about as you get closer to your retirement goal line. 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So as you're listening, if you are realizing that you are ready to begin the conversation with Abe and his team, find us at theretirementkey.com. We're there 24 hours because it's a 24-hour world we live in, Abe. It's just, it's always on. You can't turn it off, even if you want to.
0: It's especially fast-paced here in 2026, mm-hmm, for sure.
1: Mm-hmm.
0: There's lots of stuff going on.
1: There's lots going on. Despite how headlines can feel like you're sipping from the fire hydrant, it's just coming at you, and you don't know what to do with the information and how it affects you, there are always opportunities. And so that's something that I did want to talk about in the next few minutes, is about seeking the opportunities no matter what the headlines are feeding your eyes, your ears, your head, your hearts, because there is always an opportunity. So we're going to get into that in just a few minutes. Mm-hmm. But first, I want to ask you about this article on Kiplinger.com talking about the tone of our retirement, because apparently how you spend your first year of retirement is what sets that tone for the rest of it. The first year one sets the tone for all the years to come. Apparently there's two kinds of folks. There are those who see the freedom and the savings, and we get a little overzealous and we start spending our money. Then there's the opposite side, which the people that makes me sad is they're so nervous. They spend nothing. They rob themselves of the life they've worked so hard for because they're afraid of running out of money, Abe. So it's said that it takes us about 2 years to really find our happy place. Nobody, of course, wants to hear the word budget. How dare you say it? However, maybe we talk about income plans all the time and the importance of an income plan. And should we be thinking about how a spending plan needs to go right along hand in hand with the income plan in order for us to find our stride?
0: Absolutely. Look, a spending plan just sounds better than having a budget,
1: sure
0: doesn't it?
1: I mean,
0: what did you just save these millions and millions of dollars? You just worked your entire life to get to retirement, and now you're on a budget? Okay, yeah, I get it. I understand it. We need to be, you know, prudent with our money and watch our cash flow every month, but it just sounds restrictive, right? Mm-hmm. What if we just started to change our thinking, right? Instead of just kind of holding on to every dollar, which a lot of people really like to do because they're scared of running out of it, to putting together a plan that will give you the best chances of success and best possible outcomes of having that money last you into your 80s or 90s, but spending it and enjoying it. I mean, this is what we saved it for.
1: Right.
0: And so many people across the DC metro area that we meet with before they become clients of Abish Financial are what we say asset rich, income poor.
1: Mm-hmm.
0: And that all comes down to not having a spending plan. So I think a spending plan sounds way better than having a rigid budget.
1: I agree. Right? Yeah, agreed.
0: And I think a plan that helps retirees align expenses with their priorities and adjust that as they learn what truly matters in their new lifestyle is really important.
1: Mm-hmm.
0: I think we need to also expect an adjustment period. You mentioned 2 years, or the article mentioned a 2-year kind of time line to get comfortable with our finances and cash flow.
1: Mm-hmm.
0: During that time, tracking expenses, revisiting your plan regularly can prevent costly mistakes and reduce anxiety about running out of money. And then flexibility is key for success. Your plan should allow for changes. Health is going to change. Hobbies are going to change. Travel is going to change. It can shift in time. Building in flexibility ensures retirees can enjoy freedom without jeopardizing long-term security. And I can't tell you how many times, Heather, we talk about it on the show almost weekly, that people come in all across the DC metro area. I'm talking sometimes 2 to 3 hours away. They'll drive into our headquarters from the most remote parts of the Eastern Shore in Maryland sometimes to Hagerstown, to all the way down in Fredericksburg, all the way out west in Winchester, all over, and then obviously all over the entire Beltway area here in the DMV. And they come in typically with plenty of money saved, and they're like, I don't know what to do. I knew how to max out my 401k, save, invest, pick good stocks, pick good funds, not spend too much when I was working and saving. Mm-hmm. And I've got $3 million. I have no idea what to do with it. So we recently helped a gentleman who kind of fits this bill as well. He's 68, $2 million out of Fairfax, Virginia. He's a 6 risk on our risk scale, at 60-40 kind of allocation. Former federal employee. All of his income in retirement, all of his basic spending needs in retirement are met through the federal pension, that's the FERS pension, mm-hmm. and his Social Security check. And then he's got $2 million on top of it.
1: Nice.
0: And he's like,
1: amazing.
0: Yeah, every time we meet with him, we're like, hey, you're in really, really good position, and I want to hear more about what you're doing with this money.
1: Yeah.
0: And so, yeah, he and his girlfriend or fiance, I think, they're going on an Alaskan cruise in
1: nice.
0: July.
1: Yeah.
0: They're going to Europe. And so they're doing some things, and we get excited when we hear about that.
1: Yeah.
0: Because if you're not doing those things, then you're
1: going
0: to get to 80, 85
1: yeah.
0: and have regrets. And have regrets. All because you didn't have a plan that gave you the permission to spend, that showed you how you could spend
1: right.
0: without the fear of running out of money. And that's why he came to us. No spending plan, $2 million accumulated. Asset rich, income poor, mm-hmm. all bills paid for by the federal pension and Social Security, wanting to know how he could spend, but didn't know. And because of that, he had anxiety around the whole thing because he was still stuck in a phase one growth focused, investment focused, rate of return focused plan. While all that's still important and can continue, all of these other pieces of a comprehensive plan need to be included and plan for at the point of retirement or in retirement. And so the solution for him, Heather, was quite simple. Let's put this spending plan together. An income plan and a retirement roadmap will clearly lay out all the income streams over the rest of your life, hopefully inflation adjusted. And so if you're listening right now and you say, you know what, Abel, that sounds a lot like me. I mean, we have several million dollars, a million, 5 million, 10 million, whatever it is. And I feel pretty good about the amount of money that I've saved. I feel pretty good, even with recent market volatility, about the number that I have.
1: Mm-hmm.
0: But I'm scared to death, or I just don't know how. I can't get my mind wrapped around taking money out of my life savings and my nest egg to actually enjoy it.
1: Yep.
0: Because a lot of people have never done that when they were working.
1: Yep.
0: And so if you're listening and you say, you know what, I want the same type of spending plan, then we want to help you put together that same income plan and roadmap that we helped this gentleman in Fairfax with. If you're 55 years older, you save $500,000 or more in investable assets we can help you manage, we want to offer you the same spending plan, the same type of plan that we helped this gentleman in Fairfax put together. To the next five callers and others, complimentary.
1: 571-570-3559. Give us a call right now. Let's plan a time for your own spending and income plan, your roadmap for the years ahead. 571-570-3559. That's 571-570-3559. So many of us arrive at the doorstep of retirement with a big 401k. The 401k as an entity, it really took off way back in the 1980s. But Congress actually created 401ks as a way to defer taxes on certain income, not as a primary retirement plan. But for so many Americans, that's exactly what it's become. So is the 401k dead? That's a question that people have started to ask. Yahoo Finance asked that of Charlie Payne with Fox Business. And here is his response.
16: I don't know that it's dead. I will say, though, that the 401k hasn't lived up to the hype. And I think that's one of the problems, right? And every year they come out and they'll say we have this many 401k millionaires, right? And it sounds like a huge
17: yeah,
16: number.
17: That's cool.
16: Then you say, well, how many people have a 401k? And it's like 0.03% of everyone with one. So the promise was that if you just put this money in, it was going to end up being worth a lot of money. And I don't know that it's dead, but I think people have to approach it differently. And I think they're starting to, particularly like the 60-40 portfolio. I think that's a huge mistake on the 40 side. You know, 40% in bonds, I think, is just a massive mistake at this point.
1: Abe, you yourself have talked about just how bonds have not performed as well, and you
0: yeah.
1: don't use them as strongly as maybe retirement plans did in the past.
0: Right.
1: What do you think about what he said? Do you feel that the 401k yeah. is dead, or perhaps we just need to look at it differently?
0: Yeah, I would have almost answered it the same way. You know,
1: okay.
0: I don't know that the 401k is dead because they're not. You know,
1: right,
0: they're still,
1: right.
0: still alive and still out there, just
1: and
0: like
1: it's
0: a TSP.
1: Still a great tool for savers.
0: Yeah, and that's what I was going to say.
1: Yeah.
0: A great accumulation tool.
1: Right.
0: Because you can max out the accounts. You can have a catch-up contribution. You'll get a match inside the 401k. Free money from your employer if you do. But a terrible decumulation tool, a terrible distribution tool, because if the plan is set up to help you grow money and accumulate, it's not also going to be there to help you set up and get that money out and distribute it. So we need to seek out options outside of the 401k or TSP as we approach retirement, because now we want to get the money out and spend it and enjoy it. It's why we accumulated it, right?
1: Exactly, yes.
0: Why we've accumulated it. So, and then he mentioned, you know, I don't know about having 40% in bonds. We've been talking about this on the air for years, because a classic combo out there is that 60-40, where you have 60% in stocks and 40% in bonds. But if you look at the, you know, the fixed income side of the portfolio and you look at common bond funds out there, I mean, the returns the last 5-10 years have been pretty low. And then you factor in inflation and taxes and you're like, well, where's my return?
1: Yeah.
0: You know, they've been pretty low. So we also have to seek alternatives for those as well sometimes.
1: Okay.
0: We just helped a couple in their early 60s. They live in the Low Country and in Northern Virginia, both places. $3.5 million saved. Their monies were all accumulated in 401ks and TSPs on the pre-tax side, never been taxed, no idea what to do with the money. They knew how to save and accumulate like most people do, but they didn't know how to get it out and turn all of that life savings into enjoyable income. So we put together a portfolio X-ray for them, helped them to understand where they are today, where they needed to be to generate the income they needed to replace that income that they had at work. If you're listening right now and you say, you know what, I've got 401ks and TSPs too, Abe, I've got $3 or $4 million saved as well, or whatever it is, you know, the amount of money you've saved, you're looking for a complimentary second opinion, a deep dive on everything you've done, get that same portfolio X-ray that we gave to this couple that really helped them to understand how to package everything together, the pros and cons of what they had done side by side, how they should be invested for retirement. If you're 55 and older, you've saved $500,000 or more of investable assets, we want to offer that portfolio X-ray to you, to the next five callers and others, complimentary.
1: 571-570-3559. Give us the call right now. Let's set a time on the calendar. Start the conversation about your own portfolio X-ray on your retirement savings and investments. 571-570-3559. That's 571-570-3559. All righty. If you go back to when you and I were kids, remember hearing the stories about the six-figure salary, the $100,000 man, the $100,000 family, and when you got there, you had arrived back in the day. But
0: very true.
1: Like so many other things in the world, that benchmark is starting to feel outdated. There is a new report done found that in 12 high-cost states like California, New Jersey, and Virginia, ladies and gentlemen listening to us here on the radio today, a $100,000 income is now considered lower middle class. Of course, thanks to the rising cost of living and so many things that we all see in the headlines and we're feeling every day. But if a $100,000 income doesn't go as far as it used to in our working years, imagine what that means when the paycheck stops, Abe. When you are working with folks, what are some of the biggest mistakes you've seen people make in regards to planning how much income they're going to need in retirement?
0: A couple of the biggest ones I see, Heather, assuming their expenses will drop at the point of retirement, when in fact, for most people, they will increase. Think about it. You've just worked for 40 years to get to retirement. Now you're 60, 62, 65, and you're like, wow, I don't have to set an alarm anymore. I don't have to go into work. I don't have to commute or work from home or whatever. And I'm a free man or free woman.
1: Yeah.
0: And I want to spend this money I just worked my entire life to save.
1: Yep.
0: So if anything, your expenses will increase, and you want them to increase so you can enjoy that money during your healthy years. That's
1: why
0: we call it the go-go years, right? So don't assume your expenses will drop. They might, but they probably won't. If anything, we usually see them increase, at least in those first 5 to 10 years of retirement. Mm-hmm. Underestimating major and unexpected costs. Look, emergencies still happen in retirement, and we should have plenty of emergency funds to meet those expenses when they pop up.
1: Yeah.
0: Not planning for a long retirement timeline, basically underestimating how long you're going to live. Retirement can last 30 years or more, sometimes 40 years, much longer than many people expect. I see this all the time. I'm not going to live that long, Abe. I mean, my parents died at 78 or 82, whatever. I'm not going to live that long. Don't underestimate it. If you're married and you're in your 60s, there's a 50% chance that one of the two of you will live into your 90s. People are living a lot longer. And most people do want to live a long time, see, so let's plan for that. We just helped a family out of Herndon, Virginia with $4 million saved. They're engineers. Well, like most engineers, they had everything really well mapped out, and they had spreadsheet upon spreadsheet, kind of knew where everything was, where really every cent was, and had that all mapped out. But this family still wanted a second opinion. So this couple came in from Herndon to have their math checked, get a complimentary second opinion on everything it was that they had put together. So the first thing we did for them, and the first thing we do for almost everyone that comes into our offices, is we put together a retirement income plan. If you want to retire, we need to know what your income is going to be versus your expenses. So you can take those spreadsheets that they had put together, which we did, and turn it into a plan verified by a fiduciary retirement planner. And this is what gave them the added confidence they needed and deserved to actually pull the trigger and fully retire. For the next five callers and others, if you're 55 and older, you've saved $500,000 or more of investable assets we can help you with. We want to help you to put together your own retirement income plan. Take those spreadsheets if you have them, put them together into a comprehensive retirement income plan. To the next five callers and others, complimentary.
1: 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All right, Abe, there's this article on Kiplinger.com. And it was talking about the danger of the stock market turning sour that first year that you retire. So they actually followed two brothers. This is the story of Sam and Dave. And each brother had $500,000 saved for retirement. And when they retired, they each took out $30,000 a year to live on. Sam retired in the year 2000. Dave retired in the year 2010. And after 10 years, Dave, who retired in 2010, he had $874,000. So $374,000 more than what he started with. Now, Sam, who retired in the year 2000, he was down to $96,000, Abe. Sam went through the huge market declines of the year 2000 and 2008. Dave did not. Are there things that Sam could have done to minimize all of this risk that he apparently had?
0: Yeah, and that risk right there is a risk that we see as people come in and meet with us are that very few people are aware of or actually understand. And that risk that you just explained, why one brother had more money after 10 years than he started with and the other brother had almost nothing left, is called sequence of returns risk. And it's the risk to any retiree, not when you're saving, but retired and withdrawing money out of your portfolio, that if the markets are down while you're withdrawing, at the same time, you've got a double negative.
1: Okay.
0: Like if you don't have anything in your portfolio or life savings that you can go to when markets are volatile and down as a safe haven to pull from and not have to sell when stocks are down, that is key. Otherwise, you will probably incur sequence of returns risk, or I call it sequence risk. Very few people that come into our office have heard of that. And that's because we believe, and it's our understanding, that over 90% of the entire industry are investment managers, accumulation-based advisors, focusing on return, focusing on saving, focusing on accumulating. Nothing wrong with that. That's fantastic. But then you get to the point of retirement and you say, hey, I have my nest egg and now I want to enjoy it. Well, I would add not only the first year, but that first probably 3 to 7 years of retirement. If the markets are down, you don't have a safe haven, a safe place in your portfolio to withdraw from. While the markets are down, you will likely incur sequence risk. It can totally change the outcomes of what your nest egg and life savings will look like 10, 20, 30 years from now. And in fact, you could potentially run out of money. So yes, of course, there are things you can do. I'll explain it through a story where a couple just came in from Herndon, Virginia, about $4 million saved, nothing protecting their downside. Everything was fully invested in stocks and bonds. Came to us 2 years before retirement, knowing that they wanted to protect about 40% of their portfolio and life savings so that they could rely on stable income on top of their Social Security. And so 40% of their nest egg and life savings, they set aside, put it in a safe haven, tools and instruments that could protect a lot of their downside, give them stable income. That coupled with Social Security took care of most of their bills, so that essentially the rest of the income from the rest of the portfolio, the other 60% of the portfolio, and the income that could come from that side was essentially icing on the cake. And that's a really great way to set things up. And that's why a 60-40 or a 70-30 combination or somewhere thereabouts is so common for someone in their 60s about to retire or into retirement. If you're 55 and older, you've saved $500,000 or more in investable assets we can help you with. We'd like to offer you the same retirement income plan that we helped this couple with in Herndon, Virginia, that helped them to understand how they could eliminate or reduce sequence of returns risk at the point of retirement. One of the biggest retirement risks that very few people know about. To the next five callers and others, complimentary.
1: Let's set a time for your retirement income plan. Complimentary, 571-570-3559. Give us a call right now to set a time on the calendar. It's 571-570-3559. So we are all feeling the pinch of higher gas prices. And it's not just when we fill up the tank, because when energy gets more expensive, it shows up everywhere else in our lives too. And that feeds inflation. So if you need a little more color, a little more of an explanation as to how all of this works, this is Billy Bob Thornton's character on the Paramount Plus TV show Landman.
17: You want all to live above 60 but below 90. And don't get me wrong, we're still printing money at 90, but gas gets up over 350 a gallon, it starts to pinch. It hits 100, every product in America has to readjust its price. $78 a barrel, that's about perfect. Yeah, it brings enough profit to keep exploring, but it don't sting as much at the pump. Plus, of course, you're in California. I mean, they tax the out of it out there.
1: We are glad we are not in California. We like our state of situations here in Virginia, Abe. Thinking about how things like gas and so many other things can creep into our lives and affect our savings plan, our plan for retirement. How can you design an income plan so a stretch of this or some other cause doesn't force somebody to have to do bigger withdrawals or make bad time indecisions?
0: You need to create a retirement income plan that has flexibility built in, right?
1: Sure.
0: So I would say most pre-retirees and retirees are looking for protection.
1: Okay.
0: Most are probably looking for, as well, for preservation of the assets into their later years, and obviously growth. And almost every retiree is going to be looking for income, especially for those people that don't have pensions, right? They'll have Social Security. They might have their life savings on top of it. Mm-hmm. I mean, most people have saved money their entire life to enjoy it in retirement, right? So you can relax into retirement and not worry about money as much, not worry about your income as much, not worry about the markets as much. And we need to replace our paychecks that we just had our entire working career. So naturally, we want to start thinking about, how do we shift this plan from pure growth into income? Well, we need to have a flexible income plan that is tailored and customized to our own individual needs. We just worked with a family out of Fairfax, Virginia, $3.5 million accumulated, engineers retiring in the next 24 to 36 months, early 60s, right? So we're looking at like retiring at around 65. Mm-hmm. Assets are everywhere. They had that typical junk drawer, looking for help on making a pension decision, looking for help and guidance on Social Security decisions. One of them had a parent that passed away, so they had inherited accounts. You have all this stuff that you can amass and accumulate in 30 to 40 years. And the first thing we do with our clients, Heather, when we're meeting with a prospective client, is put together that retirement income plan. We call it a roadmap. We call it different things, but it's simply an income plan. It can create a plan for you to replace your paychecks if you need to consolidate assets for growth and income, for protection, for preservation, for the flexibility that you mentioned, Heather, that so many retirees need, all of that in a retirement income plan and roadmap that we monitor and track with most of our clients every single quarter. If you're 55 years old and older, you've saved $500,000 or more in investable assets that we can help you with. We want to also offer you the same retirement income plan and roadmap that we offer to this couple in Fairfax, Virginia, that helped them to see how they could transition into retirement successfully. We want to offer this to the next five callers and others complimentary.
1: 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As always, I'm Heather Branch. On behalf of the entire team at Abish Financial Services, thanks for spending some of your weekend here with us on The Retirement Key and WMAL.
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18: 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Investment advice is provided only after engagement under an appropriate advisory agreement. 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Structured notes may involve issuer credit risk, limited liquidity, capped or conditional returns, loss of principal, and protection features that may not apply in all market conditions. Annuity guarantees depend on the financial strength and claims paying ability of the issuing insurer and may be subject to caps, restrictions, fees, and surrender charges. Roth conversions are taxable events and outcomes depend on individual circumstances, future tax rates, and investment performance. 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Investors should review all offering documents, understand applicable risks, and consult qualified financial, tax, and legal professionals before acting. 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Opinions are their own. Compensation may create a conflict of interest. 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
21: In a sign of how this trip mixed diplomacy and leisure, the president made that announcement that he was dropping tariffs on Irish whiskey while he was about to present the trophy to the winner of the Irish Open, which is Shane Lowry. Remember, most European goods are under 15% tariffs as a result of a trade deal that the EU and the U.S. struck last year. The carve-out for Irish whiskey highlighting the overall positive nature of this visit, even though the president did make waves by saying he'd like to see Irish reunification.
22: Fox's Madeline Rivera. President Trump also weighing in on the war between Russia and Ukraine. He had a request for the Ukrainian president.
23: Ukraine's long-range strikes have been targeting Russia's oil and gas industry, which Kyiv says both funds and fuels Moscow's invasion in this now 4.5-year-long war. It's caused fuel rationing across Russia at times. Today, President Trump was at the Irish Open. He had this warning.
24: Mr. Zelensky has to do one thing. He has to stop knocking out diesel fuel in Russia. Let him go after targets, but not diesel fuel.
23: In recent weeks, Russia has ramped up its air campaign against Ukraine. Overnight, energy facilities, railways, businesses, gas stations, and homes came under attack.
22: Fox's Stephanie Bennett. Wisconsin gubernatorial candidate Tom Tiffany and a pilot are recovering after their four-seat plane lost power and made an emergency water landing in Lake Wausau. Tiffany says he and the pilot sustained only minor injuries.
25: He had 4 stitches, I believe, in one of his wounds. That was the extent of his injuries. I have 12 stitches up in my eyebrow, but other than that, just a few scratches.
22: Tiffany says he lost his phone, but the pilot was able to call 911. 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
26: History isn't just in textbooks. It's the story of us.
27: 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I'm Steve Cumming. 2 Washington Adventist University students were killed early Friday afternoon in a head-on crash involving a car and a dump truck near Bridgeville, Delaware. State police identified them as 19-year-old Blem Lopez-Lopez of Millsboro, Delaware, and 23-year-old Andrea Reyes Castellanos of Honduras. Investigators said their Toyota Camry was traveling east on Seashore Highway as a Peterbilt dump truck approached from the opposite direction. For reasons still under investigation, the Camry entered the westbound lane and collided with the front of the dump truck. Lopez-Lopez, who was driving the Camry, was pronounced dead at the scene. Reyes Castellanos, a passenger in the car, was taken to a hospital. President Trump says the United States should be paying the lowest interest rate in the world.
23: President Trump made the comment to reporters during his weekend visit to Ireland as the Federal Reserve is due to announce its decision on interest rates on Wednesday.
2: We're the best credit in the world. We make other countries rich. We could turn that off in 2 minutes. Do you understand that?
23: President also made headlines during a bilateral meeting with Ireland's prime minister by saying he would love to see a united Ireland. His remarks come just weeks after the new British prime minister rejected outright the idea of holding a referendum on Northern Ireland leaving the UK. I'm Jennifer Kuiper.
27: President Trump is now headed back to Washington. The University of Virginia is the highest-ranked public university in the area in Forbes' 2027 list. UVA came in at number 28 in the list of 500 four-year colleges and universities, based largely on how well they prepare students for life after college. Johns Hopkins University ranked number 11 overall, while Georgetown University came in at number 31. The University of Maryland College Park ranked number 44 and was recognized for its strong research programs. MIT claimed the number one spot for the second year in a row. That's the latest news. I'm Steve Cumming for WMAL.
3: Starting off on the westbound freeway, still seeing very heavy jam-up delays from the 3rd Street Tunnel heading out towards the 14th Street Bridge. Over on the inbound side, only minor congestion delays from the GW Parkway heading over the 14th Street Bridge. DC 295, still seeing some congestion delays heading southbound from Benning Road down past Capitol Street. And over on the George Washington Parkway, also seeing some pretty heavy delays approaching the Arlington Memorial Bridge. Now from GarageDoorRepair.com, the WMAL Weather Channel forecast.
4: Finishing up the weekend, partly cloudy. We'll run it back to around 70. A little cooler on Monday than what we were for Sunday. Mostly sunny, up to 80. And then the overnight low Monday night in the upper 50s. Sunny on Tuesday with a high of 81. Jeff Eno from the Weather Channel on WMAL.
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0: 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Got a great program for you, one that a lot of you probably, you know, your attention has been captured by it. What am I talking about that? I'm talking about your shoulders aren't working. It's called shoulder pain. You know, you're out playing golf this summer, you're playing pickleball, a little tennis, whatever it is that you're doing, and all of a sudden you realize that you're hurting. That shoulder and neck and upper back just don't want to move. And you wonder, what did you do? Well, it could be a lot of things. We're going to talk through a couple of them. And it's all leading into a program that we're going to be doing in-house at the Results Center in a couple of weeks, I think. It's on Wednesday evening, the 30th, September the 30th at 6 p.m. I'm going to be co-hosting with Dr. Jerry Cowart. We're going to be going back and forth and giving you a little bit of tidbits. You know, I've had the pleasure and privilege of treating some really, really high-level athletes over a period of the years that I've been in practice, which is like my grandchildren will tell you that since, you know, the dinosaurs ruled the earth, that type of thing. But I said, yeah, it's been a while. But

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2: Your shirt into your belt, guys. Can you do that easily? How about when you're in the golf course and you have that club in your hands and you have to modify the club simply because of the fact that you can't get a full arc when you're bringing it down and you're hitting the ball and driving it? So we have all these little things that are bothering us. We have high school students and college students that are coming in and, you know, they're playing everything from lacrosse to soccer to playing football, basketball, you name the sport. But all of a sudden, they've been hurt. They fall on their shoulder. Somebody hit them in the shoulder, and they don't have that full capacity, that strength moving forward. The ability to push out or pull in is not there. But that happens to all of us because we're truly athletes in our own home. Because we're digging our gardens, we're trimming hedges, we're trying to paint a few things, we've got to sweep the floor, we're using the vacuum cleaner, but it hurts when we do that. So do we put up with it? We take all kinds of narcotics and we try to dumb down the pain, don't notice the ongoing anti-inflammatories. We go in and we get our cortisone injections. But what we notice every time we do that, it lasts for a short period of time, but then the functional motion, the range of motion, then becomes less, and it begins to deteriorate even further and much more rapidly. So here's the situation. Shoulder function, like any other joint, whether it's your hip or your knee or any place else, has to have muscles that work properly. And when we're looking at the shoulder, you have lots of muscles that cross over it. You have, you know, when you have those, what we call Hollywood muscles, those biceps, you know, when you pull your hand towards your shoulder, so there's two heads of that. They start at your shoulder, they go down. But for them to work properly, they have to have muscles in opposition that balance them. And they both have to have nerves that go to those muscles that allow them to turn on, you know, like flicking the switch on a light. So if that biceps, if you try to bend your arm and you don't get full contraction, full range of motion, it tells you that something's not working the way it's supposed to. Now, is it the muscle? Did you get hit? Did you tear it? Did you get hurt? Maybe, you know, but what other pieces of the puzzle do you have to understand to be able to get it to function normally? If you lift your arm up in front of you, straight up with a straight arm, some of you can't do it. You can't break the horizontal. And that has to do with a lot of different pieces of other muscles that are not balancing properly. So what am I talking about? For you to be able to lift your arm straight up in front of you, you have to use muscles that are called the deltoid muscles. As soon as I see you bend your elbow, and you're trying to lift it, that tells you you're compensating for something that your body can't handle properly. Now, the idea is that if you can find out the why behind it, the what is causing the restriction, now you can fix it. It's not just a matter of getting some ultrasound in your shoulder and going through rehab, meaning some strengthening exercises, because your gut muscles are probably not working in cooperation with each other anyway. So if you do something that is inappropriate, meaning you didn't test the muscles, did you test the biceps, did you test the anterior deltoid, the middle deltoid, the posterior deltoid, coracobrachialis, the supraspinatus muscle, the teres minor muscle, and those are just some of the muscles that make the shoulder work properly. You're sitting there, your head's going, what? What did you say? What, you know, those are muscles that work to make the shoulder optimal in any of the motions that you have. Now, remember that you've heard me say repetitively over a period of time that every muscle in the body, including the shoulder muscles, has an organ system that it communicates with. So what do I mean by that? That means you have spinal cord, right? It comes out for your brain. Your coaxial cable is a spinal cord. Your brain is a computer. But you have these peripheral nerves that come off the spine, come off your back, and they divide when they come out. One branch of those muscles, or excuse me, that nerve root goes to what? It goes to the muscle. Another branch goes to what? The organ system. So you have a communication. Now,

0: Here's an interesting thing. Did you know that the majority of the lung function muscles relate to the shoulder? Anterior deltoid, middle deltoid, serratus anticus, coracobrachialis. These are muscles that relate to the shoulder. So if you've noticed that, you know, you've been having coughing spells, or you can't breathe, you got a little bit of an asthmatic problem, you have allergies to this time of the year, all of the pollens and the garbage that's out there, the ragweed, if you will, and all of a sudden your shoulders hurt. You can't lift them up as easily as you did. You can't reach around and tuck your shirt in. It could simply be the fact that that organ muscle pattern is causing the problem. So what we call that back in the day, and you can look it up, is called visceral somatic reflexes. Visceral means what? The internal organ system. Soma means muscle function. So if you look up, you know, the relationship, you say, wow, I didn't know that. My doctor never told me that. Well, I'm telling you that. I'm your on the line doctor, right? And I'm telling you how these things work. So look, if you have these problems, meaning you can't raise your arms up without pain, you can't bring up your shoulders, you know, independently, you know, without having to tilt and turn and bend and so forth, that tells you got an issue. Why are you allowing somebody just to inject you? Why are you allowing somebody just to, you know, tell you, well, you know, you have degeneration, you have arthritis, and they didn't even take an x-ray. Or they see a little calcification in there and they say, well, it's arthritis. It's just going to get progressively worse. And, you know, we'll put you on this medication and we'll keep injecting the joint. And then what happens, it continues to degenerate. By the way, did you know that any of the NSAIDs, the non-steroidal anti-inflammatory drugs that you take, you know, like Tylenol and Motrin and Advil and you name it, aspirin, did you know that they make joint spaces that are degenerating worse? Not better, worse. They decrease the inflammation so you don't feel it at the time, but now you have this underlying slow breakdown, this deterioration that continues unbeknownst to anybody. But your doctor didn't tell you that, did it? Why does it do that? Why? Because these NSAIDs, these non-steroidal anti-inflammatories, they compete with something called a sulfate ion that helps repair the cartilage, the tendons, ligaments, and so forth. They get in the way. They block the receptor, so the body can't do what it's supposed to be doing. Look, there's a way to fix anything as long as you get to it before it's completely destroyed, that it looks like, you know, a rat got in there and started eating it up. But, you know, theoretically, those even can be turned around. So on the 30th, Wednesday evening, 6 p.m., we're going to show you that. I'm going to show you exactly what can take place. And I'm going to do some demonstrations. I'm going to show you with something, even rubbing a reflex out or having you turn your head to one side or the other and watch how the muscle gets stronger or how the range of motion dramatically increases. Wouldn't that be amazing? And you're going to say, what? How did that happen? And why isn't everybody else doing that? Well, that's why I do what I do and other guys don't. And, you know, we have a great group of doctors at the Results Center, and it's amazing. But listen, what I want you to know is that, you know, we have an office out in the Broadlands area, a little piece of Ashburn out there. Guys by the name of Dr. Leonard Poe, you know, who's part of the Result Group, is called Core Concepts Chiropractic by Roselle. And, you know, Dr. Poe is extraordinary in fixing things. So if you're out in that area in Fairfax, is, you know, not for the class, you got to come here for the class. But if he's out in that area, go see him, you know, go check it out and see what he can do for you. I think you're going to be very, very surprised. And if you got kids that are playing ball and they, you know, they jam something up and they have a lot of soreness, they don't have the power that they should have, go have it evaluated before it gets to the place where, like you, it's already broken, it's already degenerated. But like you, it can be fixed, it can be resolved, it can be turned around. You know, one of the diagnostic tools, and I want to remind people of this, is thermographic imaging, thermography. We just had an in-house class this last week, and what you can see with thermographic imaging is a heat signal. What does that mean? That means if there's an inflammatory reaction that's really hot and that's causing the problem because something, tissue is destroyed or broken down or not working the way it's supposed to, the thermographic imaging will show that inflammatory reaction. Now, here's the interesting thing. Well, it's your joint, right? Well, maybe it's your joint, but it also could be your neck that's affecting that shoulder. So if you had it, took a thermography of that neck area, now you see it lit up as hot. Now, hot means what? Hot means there's injury. Hot means there's irritation. Hot means that, we got to put the fire out if you want the other piece to work. And there's ways of making that happen. And we'll talk about that a little bit as well on the 30th. And by the way, while we're talking about thermography, I want to let you know that October is Breast Health Month. Did you hear me, ladies? Breast Health Month. And the Thermography Centers of Virginia and the proprietors, Dareth Painter, she's been in the game doing thermographic imaging for over 25 years. She works with a group of amazing physicians, and that's all they do is they read these things. But Breast Health Month in October, is one of the most impactful things that you can do. Did you know that in Europe, the go-to is not mammographic examination, it's thermographic examination first, and only if they have to, which is rare, will they go to mammography. But if you use thermography, ultrasound, MRI, the diagnostic criteria, the effectiveness of finger pointing is far more effective by huge, huge numbers than anything else. So October, by the way, go to thermographycentersofvirginia.com and you're going to find that you'll get a 20% discount on any kind of breast thermography during the month of October. So make it happen, pick that up. But again, I want you to join us. So let's get back into talking about what we're talking about with shoulder problems and why behind them. It's really critical. It's important that you understand it. It's important that you don't let somebody tell you something that's not true. And that's my whole thing. You know me better, than most people because you listen to me every Sunday here at High Noon at WML. When you're dealing with any kind of pain pattern, is it appropriate to put the pain out and let the joint break down or the structure break down or the spine break down? Or is it better served to try to find out why it's not working the way it's supposed to? What is the underlying triggering mechanism? And, we've talked about there's only three things that can cause anything. One is injury of some sort, whether it's significant or subtle. Injury could simply be that you sleep on your stomach all night long and your head turned to the right and you wonder why your shoulder hurts because you're pinching the nerve that goes into that shoulder and now the shoulder's not working the way it's supposed to. Biochemical, bioelectrical. We said a little bit that the lung is related to the shoulder and many of the muscles that make it work. And if the lung's not working, it's inflamed, you're coughing, you're hacking, you're irritated with the environment. Guess what? The muscles that are associated with it are not going to work the way it's supposed to. But I bet you your primary care provider didn't tell you about that. They didn't say, hey, listen, this is what it could be. I can almost guarantee that to you. And then the third is the emotional impact. Now, if you go to traditional Chinese medicine, you go to other areas outside the United States, they commonly look at the emotional connection between organs and muscles and so forth and things that can make it happen. Did you know that a lot of the shoulder muscles relate to the emotion of grief? Did you know that? You're going to say, now, doc, you've gone off the deep end. Well, not really. If you look into the world that I was the chairman of the International Association for 7 years, it's called the world of applied kinesiology, not kinesiology, but applied kinesiology, the International College of Applied Kinesiology. Part of what we've taught doctors throughout the world and medical physicians and chiropractors and osteopaths and so forth, is that there is a connection emotionally to every organ that you can imagine. And even the pectoralis muscle, your chest muscles that come off the breastbone, they insert into the shoulder, by the way. That's what allows you to do a push-up or a bench press or do things that are straight up to throw a punch. Did you know that's connected to liver function? Did you know that if the liver's not working the way it's supposed to, that your shoulder's going to hurt? Did you know that the emotions as associated with it is called anger? Somebody that's really irritated wants to rip your head off. Yeah, I know. I'm stretching, but I'm not stretching. That's actually a true statement. So when you're dealing with people who have the potential of, resolution, you can only resolve if you understand the why behind it. So you have to look at the nerve root coming off the spine, going to the muscle. You have to look at the organ that's related to it. You have to look at maybe where they're stuck emotionally as well. And all of a sudden, you know, you go to do a history. Hey, when did this start? Well, I don't know. Did you ever have an injury? No. Did you ever get hurt playing sports? No. So then you start digging into what they did for a living, right? So, for example, my parents were hairdressers. My mother and father had a large salon back in Western New York State, a little place called Jamestown, New York. And back in the day, right, everybody in the salon smoked. You know, even the patrons smoked. And that was just one of those things. And all the fumes that they had, the dyes, the tints, and the nail polish removers and so forth. So they were breathing that stuff in on a day-to-day basis. Guess what one of the most common problems for hairdressers were back in the day? Shoulder problems. Can you imagine? Shoulder problems. Now, we talked about two things. We talked about the lung irritation and all those fumes. Guess what? Yep, lung. And then guess what else? So we talked about anger issues, right? And you get to little people, you get talk to them, and they flare off the handle. Well, that was the liver. Your body was trying to process, or their body was trying to process all the poisons that were coming in. And we do that day in, day out. You know, you come to see me as a patient. You know, one of the things I'm going to ask you, where'd you live? Where'd you grow up? And it's not a social conversation. It gives me information about you. So, for example, if you tell me that you grew up in Western New York State, I'll say, where? And if you say anywhere near Buffalo, New York, I start thinking about the pollution that was coming out of Bethlehem Steel in the coal-burning fireplaces that produced the steel. So why is that a problem? Because the coal-burning fireplaces produced a very toxic substance called mercuric oxide. It's the most deadly form of mercury that exists. Same thing in Pittsburgh, Pennsylvania. They had another branch of that down in that area. So you have to understand where what people do, how they do what they do, what their exposures were. Another thing in Western New York, you know, they had the least numbered days of sunshine of any place else in the continental United States. So why is that a problem? No vitamin D, people. And so the body begins to suffer because of that. So when you want to fix a shoulder problem, you have to look at the occupational platform, where they, what they do is, you know, on an ongoing basis daily, how they sleep, where they came from, what they ate, what they're putting in their bodies, because all of those things will be triggering mechanisms that cause a problem. But more importantly, all of those things have to be addressed if you want resolution and getting tissue back to normalcy. And I'm here to tell you, after just about five decades of practice, that you can resolve virtually anything, providing that you're willing to cooperate with yourself to be able to make some changes and some shifts. We can do a lot for you. We can get you out of the pain. We can diagnose where it's coming from. We can get you so you're functionally normal. But full, absolute, total resolution of any kind of condition, particularly shoulder problems or joint problems, you have to look at the environment, or what we now call the epigenetic impact. That means environmental impact to the body that the body can no longer handle and being able to resolve. But, you know, the flip side is true. You change things epigenetically outside, dietary patterns, emotional struggles, you know, get your body back in better shape. And guess what? Things heal much more quickly than they would otherwise. Wouldn't that be amazing? To be able to get something and then just flip it and get yourself back into where you need to be? I don't know about you, but that's how I treat patients, but also how we look at ourselves, how we treated my family, how we treated, you know, people that we cared about. When you can see anybody that's broken, if you can find out the why behind it, you can virtually resolve, fix, turn anything around. So look, that's what we want to do. We want to make sure that you have the opportunity to find out why that shoulder's not working, why the arm is aching all the time, kind of from your neck and shoulder all the way down to your fingertips. This is your opportunity coming up on September the 30th. Join me and Dr. Jerry Cowart, and we're going to have some fun. I'm going to play with lasers. I'm going to show you how those work. I'm going to stimulate a couple of reflexes and show you how that shoulder joint can work even better. It's going to be a fun night, I promise you. So all you have to do is go to drtomrozelle.com and register there. 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We'll have a really, really good time. By the way, I want to remind you, I'm on every social media platform everywhere. Make sure you join me, sign up, and we'll send you ongoing information on all kinds of things that are designed to help you help yourself. That's the whole idea. Health is a do-it-yourself program. We're coming up pretty shortly to the end of the program, and I wish I could be here for like 3 hours with you. We'd have a lot of fun. I could teach you more and more and more because, you know, as you know, I love teaching. So don't forget, the 30th, join me. We'll have a good time. And I want to make sure that you have the tools, if you will, to help yourself, to be able to resolve and change virtually anything, to be able to ask your provider the right questions. And, you know, half the time, if you listen to the program, I'm going to give you information and things that you can ask and query about that they don't know about. And you're going to help yourself, but you're going to teach them something too. If they're smart people, they're going to go check it out. Listen, I'll be here next week, same old time, same old place, 12 high noon. But I'm here for one reason and only one reason only. Not only do you deserve the information, but more importantly, I do love you all. You have a great Sunday. Take good care of yourself.
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0: This is Getting Older with Eric Stewart. Aging in place or right-sizing to a retirement community, this is everything you and your family need to know as you age.
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2: There's a homeowner I have met many times over my 40 years in real estate. The name changes, the neighborhood changes, the house changes, but the circumstances are remarkably similar. She's lived in her home for 35 to 40 years. Maybe she raised her children there. Maybe she cared for her husband there before he died. The house is filled with furniture, photographs, papers, boxes, and a lifetime of memories. She knows it might be time to move, but she also knows the house is not ready. The kitchen is dated. The carpeting is worn. There's a stain on the ceiling from a plumbing leak that was repaired years ago. The basement is full. The yard has gotten away from her. There may be repairs she knows about and perhaps a few she does not. Then the postcards start arriving. We'll buy your house as is. No repairs. No showings. No commissions. Pick your settlement date. It sounds easy, right? And when you're already overwhelmed, easy can sound awfully good. But something else is holding her back. She does not want to have a sign in the yard, doesn't want to have a lockbox on the door, and doesn't want to have the neighbors watching people come and go and asking questions before she's ready to answer them. Perhaps she's a private person. Perhaps she's well known. Perhaps the house has become cluttered and she is embarrassed. Perhaps she is caring for a spouse whose health is failing, or perhaps she simply does not want to turn her life upside down until she knows whether moving is truly possible. So she reaches what seems like a logical conclusion. I cannot put my house on the market until everything looks a lot better. But that's not necessarily true. There might be another way to begin, and it's something that I call a quiet listing. Today, I want to explain what a quiet listing is and what it is not, why a homeowner might consider one, and the important trade-offs you need to understand before choosing it. I'm Eric Stewart. I've been helping people buy and sell houses in Washington, D.C., Maryland, and Virginia for approximately 40 years. I'm a seniors real estate specialist, and you are listening to the Eric Stewart Show, Getting Older. One of the biggest misconceptions in real estate is that before you can speak with an agent or even explore selling, your house needs to be completely or pretty well ready. It does not. You do not have to paint the rooms. You don't have to empty every closet. You don't have to replace the kitchen. You don't have to repair every imperfection. And you certainly don't have to be embarrassed. A good real estate agent is commonly seeing houses in every imaginable condition. I have walked through beautiful homes that looked ready for a magazine, and I have walked through homes where it was difficult to move from one room to another. My job is not to judge the person who lives there. My job is to understand the house, understand the homeowner's circumstances, and help determine the wisest path forward. Sometimes that path includes repairs, painting, cleaning, and staging. Sometimes it means selling exactly as the house sits. And sometimes it means beginning quietly. A quiet listing is a controlled approach to introducing a property to a limited group of potential buyers without immediately launching the home to the entire public market. Generally, there is no yard sign. There may be no lockbox. The property may not initially appear on the multiple listing service or public websites people ordinarily associate with a home sale. Showings are limited and personally arranged. Photographs may be withheld or distributed only to carefully selected prospects. The objective is not necessarily to hide the house forever. The objective is to give the seller a way to explore the market while maintaining a greater degree of privacy and control. I sometimes describe it as putting a fishing line in the water before you launch the entire boat. We're trying to determine whether there's a serious buyer who will pay a price and accept terms that make sense for you as a homeowner. And if we find that buyer, wonderful. If we do not, the homeowner can decide whether to prepare the property for a broader launch, make selected improvements, adjust expectations, or simply remain in the home. That can be tremendously helpful to someone who feels paralyzed because they believe the only alternatives are doing nothing or turning their house and life upside down. Let me give you a real example from a home we sold this year. Our seller was immunocompromised. Because of her health concerns, she understandably did not want an unlimited number of people walking through her home. She needed to sell, but protecting her health was more important than conducting a conventional stream of public showings. So we developed a quiet listing strategy specifically for her. We estimated that the home's market value was probably about $1,150,000 before the painting, the flooring, and significant decluttering had been completed. We decided to ask a little bit more than that in hopes we might find someone who really wanted to be in that neighborhood. And we asked $1.2 million. Now, we did not simply sit back and hope someone would appear. We remembered a buyer who had recently missed out on another home that we sold after we had signed the listing paperwork with the seller of the home that we were going to sell quietly. Now, that buyer was highly motivated to live in that neighborhood, so we contacted their agent and arranged for them to see the property under carefully controlled circumstances. They recognized the opportunity that they would have a non-competitive opportunity to buy this property, and they understood, too, that we wanted $1.2 million, approximately $50,000 more than what we believe the property might have brought on the open market. And they purchased it at $1.2 million before the seller had completed all the painting, flooring, and major decluttering work. Needless to say, our seller, a regular listener to this program, was thrilled. She protected her health and privacy. She avoided the disruption and expense of preparing the house for a full public launch. And she received a price that exceeded our original estimate of market value. Now, I want to be careful. That outcome cannot be guaranteed on every property. Limiting exposure can sometimes limit competition and reduce the eventual price. That is possible. But in this case, we had something extremely valuable. The right buyer, with a strong desire to live in that particular neighborhood, at precisely the time our seller needed a more private and controlled sale. That is what a well-executed quiet listing can sometimes accomplish. And each year we accomplish that between one and three times. So it's not a rarity, it's just the exception. Well, why not just sell to a builder, though? Well, let's return to those letters from the builders and investors. When you think of your home and you might think of a leak you've had that's come up repetitively, or you think of damage in the ceiling of your home or termites or otherwise, there's nothing inherently wrong with selling directly to a builder or investor. In some circumstances, it might be the right decision. A builder might purchase the property as is, allowing you to leave unwanted belongings behind. We had a home in North Arlington that we put on the open market, even though it was full of a lot of stuff, and a builder did buy it and let the homeowner leave everything behind that they didn't want. This builder can also provide a flexible settlement date and eliminate many of the inconveniences of a conventional sale. And those things do have real value. A builder might purchase the property as is, allow you to leave unwanted belongings behind. But let us consider this statement. sell directly to us and save the commission. Whenever someone tells you that you are saving money, the first question should be, compared with what? If a builder offers you $700,000 for a house that might bring $825,000, even in its present condition, you've not necessarily saved any money simply because there was no separately stated real estate commission. What do I mean? Well, you might have paid for the convenience through a significantly lower purchase price, and that's typical. The builder is not a charity, nor are these we buy ugly houses type companies. They're accounting for their acquisition costs, their carrying costs, demolition or renovation, financing, permitting, construction, risk, and profit. Again, there's nothing wrong with that. Builders provide an important service and take substantial risks, but the builder understands the numbers. But does the homeowner understand it? See, a commission is visible. You know what you would pay if the realtor can sell the property. And the realtor takes all the risk. And if they don't sell it, you pay no commission. And the realtor is paid for all the marketing and everything on the front end, taking all that risk. The discount built into an investor's offer may be much harder to see. That's why homeowners should compare net results, not simply compare commissions. What would you receive from the builder after all the costs? What might you receive through a quiet, limited offering? Knowing that if we were to take a property quietly, and it's really a property that a builder would want, why don't we take it to our network of builders, of which we have 183 builders that we take our quiet listings to? This means if you do have a home that could be a builder's delight to purchase, why not have multiple builders competing to purchase the property in order to get top dollar in its as-is condition? Right? Even if you've got defects, don't believe that the best thing is to just push away from the table and let it go just so you're free of the mental gymnastics that you might be working through. What do I mean by that? I mean, if you're worried that you don't want someone to sue you later, well, when we sell a property in as-is condition, either to a builder, okay, or to an individual, we have an agreement that says the buyer takes the property in as-is condition as of the time of the purchase. The quiet listing can sometimes be the answer to all of the dilemmas you may be facing. We'll be back with more on the quiet listing right after this.
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2: Welcome back to Getting Older. I'm Eric Stewart, your host. Another potential candidate for a quiet listing is a homeowner who simply doesn't want to take on a long list of projects. not necessarily embarrassed by your house. You might simply have reached the point where you don't want to paint, repair, pack, stage, and repeatedly prepare for showings. You'd like to sell the property in its current condition, and you want the transaction handled professionally. And most importantly, you only want to move one time. Now, that does not necessarily mean your only choice is accepting a deeply discounted offer from an investor or builder. We may be able to sell the house in its present condition while still exposing it to qualified buyers who recognize its value. As we mentioned earlier in the show, where we had a house that was valued at about $1,150,000, we sold for $1,200,000. As is, by the way, only describes the condition in which a property is offered. It does not imply that the property has a problem. It's just as it currently stands. And every home is sold in as-is condition at the point of settlement. A buyer is certainly going to consider the cost of repairs and improvements as they look at your home, but when they have a chance in a market like we're in, where there's not enough inventory for what you have to offer, buyers appreciate not having to compete and pay over asking price. So if we ask a higher price, we oftentimes get it in the quiet listing. Now, maybe you're moving to a retirement community, and maybe you need the proceeds from your house to complete your move. Say you don't want to move into temporary housing. You don't want to put your furniture into storage and then move everything a second time. Okay, this gets interesting when you want to sell your house, complete settlement, move directly into your new residence, and then have the remaining furniture, papers, and household contents cleared from your old home. It's something I do all the time with my seniors, sellers, who are moving to any number of retirement communities. And that means that we prepare a house, we quietly list it while we're waiting for the community to confirm the completion date or for the property to be ratified, is what I like to say, is just made ready for you to move into it. Now, we quietly list then on the front end, and if we're fortunate to sell, great. If not, we are preparing to go on the open market at the right time. And in a sense, that is like trolling for fish. You are in the boat with the captain when you go out in the morning. He doesn't just sit at the dock and you fish from there. He takes you to where the fish really are. And that's where I take my clients. I take them into where the market really is, where the buyers really are buying. And that is, you know, in the springtime, February, March, April, early May time frame, if you're getting ready to sell next spring. But over the fall and going into the winter, we might put a couple of lines, fishing lines, off the back of the boat. As I captain the boat and take you to where I'm really going to go fishing, we might fish out on the Chesapeake, we might fish for a rockfish while we're going to where we're really, really going to go fishing. I remember I was on a boat some years ago. I took my team out for a nice day out. I hoped, and it turned out to be lovely. You never know. And I remember the captain put two lines off the back of the boat as we were going to cross the Chesapeake to a spot he knew. I said, I know the spot. I know where the fish are. So what am I going to do? He's the expert. I trusted him. We got in the boat. We had enough sodas. We had our snacks and whatnot, and it wasn't too choppy. And we started heading out from the dock. Well, when we were out of the dock about a quarter of a mile, he got two fishing poles ready. He put a lure on each of the fishing rods on the lines and then cast those off the back of the boat and stuck them in holders while we were traveling. Well, sure enough, about 15 minutes after that, we got a bite, and it was a rockfish, which is a delicious fish. We were very fortunate to catch the rockfish while we were really going to go fishing. Now, you apply that to real estate, and it's very comparable. I've got a homeowner who hired me this past week to get her house ready to sell probably in the February timeframe next year. But that said, we're going to go through having my stager come in and advise her on what to do to get her house ready. I have a contractor who shows up at every appointment when the stager's there to give an estimate for the work that needs to get done. Seller doesn't have any obligation to use that contractor. I just try to facilitate getting the information we need. Well, we're going to prepare the house, okay, but we're also going to quietly list it at the same time. And we may sell it this fall. It's possible. 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So this is the quiet listing. 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Perhaps you'd like to discuss this with me. And as always, if you contact me directly, I'll call you back personally. 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That's it for Getting Older. I'm Eric Stewart, and I'll see you next week.
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16: His two-day visit to Ireland, he gave the Irish a reason to cheer.
17: Everybody's been bugging me. They're saying, would you do me a favor? It's so unfair what's going on. Could you possibly take the tariffs off of Irish whiskey?
16: And he said he would. President Trump is expected to be back in Washington, D.C. tonight. But while in Ireland, he also talked about the more serious topic of the Russian-Ukraine war that's putting pressure on the energy markets. He said,
18: Mr. Zelensky has to do one thing. He has to stop knocking out diesel fuel in Russia. Let him go after targets, but not diesel fuel, because he's causing a shortage of diesel.
19: In recent weeks, Russia has ramped up its air campaign against Ukraine, targeting the power grid ahead of winter. Strikes have been targeting Russia's oil and gas industry, which Kyiv says both funds and fuels Moscow's invasion in this now 4.5 year long war.
16: Fox's Stephanie Bennett in London. U.S. crude resumed trading tonight and is higher this hour, up about 2.5% at $102.72 a barrel. Hours after his plane's emergency landing yesterday, Wisconsin Congressman Tom Tiffany spoke about the ordeal.
20: Congressman Tiffany, who was also Wisconsin's GOP nominee for governor, was emotional when he addressed responders in Wausau County.
21: I just want to say thank you. What you did.
20: Tiffany said he was traveling from an event when his plane lost power. He and his pilot, Len Bolts, survived the water landing and swam to safety. He did have to get stitches over his eye.
21: My head hit the dash in front of me, and that was the extent of the damage. I mean, we're just really fortunate.
20: But Tiffany said at no time did he think he wouldn't make it. He said this won't deter his run for governor, but personally, his thought is...
21: For at least a while, God spared me.
20: Gernal Scott, Fox News.
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22: 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I'm Steve Cumming. The Senate reconvenes tomorrow, and it remains to be seen if Senator Mitch McConnell will also be returning to Capitol Hill. McConnell has been absent from the Senate since June when he was hospitalized following a fall and diagnosed with pneumonia. When fellow Kentucky Republican lawmaker James Comer was asked recently by a reporter whether McConnell would join his Senate colleagues after the Labor Day break, Comer replied, "I sure hope so." He admitted he had not spoken to the former Senate Majority Leader in a while, but said he was in regular contact with his staff. Don't expect Loudoun County Sheriff and Board of Supervisors Chair to be exchanging Christmas cards anytime soon.
23: Sheriff Mike Chapman has declined a request from Board Chair Phyllis Randall to appear before the supervisors to explain why deputies are providing information to ICE about immigrants they see in the field. The sheriff's spokesman tells the Loudoun Times Mirror Chapman would be willing to discuss the issue with individual supervisors at his office. Randall has accused Chapman of intimating that his office's only work with ICE involved holding immigrants until ICE could pick them up. But Chapman's spokesman says deputies have routinely provided information to immigration agents, and he calls Randall's actions political posturing. John Matthews on WMAL and WMAL.com.
22: D.C. police are looking for a suspect after a shooting in the Northwest area left 3 men hurt overnight. Metropolitan Police Department 3rd District officers were dispatched to the 1900 block of 9th Street Northwest. D.C. fire and EMS paramedics also arrived at the scene. All 3 men are expected to survive their injuries, and no arrests have been made. Checking sports in Major League Baseball, the Nationals edged the Angels today 6-5. That's the latest news. I'm Steve Cumming for WMAL.
24: Starting off over on the Southeast Southwest Freeway, seeing some very minor congestion delays headed westbound across the East Potomac Park area. Over on the northbound side of the 3rd Street Tunnel, only seeing minor congestion delays approaching New York Avenue. DC 295, earlier delays reported between East Capitol Street and Pennsylvania Avenue have completely cleared. And over on 395, heading down into Alexandria, an earlier crash near Duke Street has been cleared from the roadway. Now from GarageDoorRepair.com, the WMAL Weather Channel forecast.
25: We hit the upper 80s for the high on Sunday. Frontal system moving through. Still very warm here. Partly cloudy. We'll fall back to 70. Monday mostly sunny, going to 80. Upper 50s, the overnight low Monday night. Sunny Tuesday and 81. Jeff Eno from the Weather Channel on WMAL.
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4: And throughout the program, we will be discussing what's going on in the world and what those current events might mean to you and to us. Also, we'll share our perspective on what you ought to be doing right now to achieve that life of safe, abundant prosperity. So listen closely. By the end of the program, you'll have a deeper understanding about the options that exist for you to keep your financial future bright.
5: Okay. You know, I was just watching this video with Kevin O'Leary.
4: Like Kevin.
5: I love Kevin O'Leary. You know what? The best thing about Kevin O'Leary.
4: Mr. Wonderful, right?
5: Yeah. He wears two watches. I like that.
4: Okay. For to depict different time zones? Or
5: I don't know. What do you think, Paul? Why, like, is one Kevin on each, O'Leary?
6: Yeah, one on each, does. I don't know why.
4: Maybe you should start doing that.
5: I don't know. It's very fashionable.
4: Is it like on each wrist?
5: Yeah.
4: Or is it two on the same arm?
5: No, not on the same wrist.
4: It's just in case it saves him time. Because in case he has his left arm in front of him, then it's
5: that
4: easy.
5: Would be weird if he wore two watches on the same wrist.
6: Well, they used to do that in the 80s. They put like four watches on each arm.
4: Right? Swatches.
5: Really?
4: Swatches.
6: Yeah.
5: Oh, I didn't. Jeez. I'll have to look that up.
4: He wears two watches. I love that.
5: Anyway, he's, you know, a multimillionaire. He's a what they call a serial investor. Okay. He's an entrepreneur. And he says that saving is more important than ever before. And the biggest piece of advice that he gives his kids over and over again about money is, don't spend it, save it and invest it and let it compound. That's the gift that the market gives you. Okay.
4: Compound interest. It keeps on giving.
5: Yeah. The biggest
4: compound effect.
5: Who said that about compound interest? Was that Albert Einstein?
4: Yeah. They attribute to him. I'm sure a lot of guys have done.
5: Okay. So yeah. So he says, take 15% of every dollar that you earn, whether it's from your paychecks or your birthday money from your

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2: He invested that from age 25 to 65, and it's earning 7% per year. That's the average, I guess, amount that you would get in the stock market, if you're lucky, right? 7% per year. You're going to have $2.2 million at the end of 40 years. Okay. So, yeah.
3: Well, remember that thing that, I don't know, you probably saw it. I haven't seen it in quite a while, but it was if you invested, what was it? If you put $2,000 away for 7 years, and so from like 25 to age 32,
2: yeah,
3: you would have more at 65 than if you put $2,000 away from 32 to 65.
4: Uh-huh.
2: Okay.
3: So it was like the $14,000 because of compound that would do more than you trying to play catch up and doing, you know, 28 years or something versus the seven. I forget. It was something along those lines, but it was
4: a testament. Yeah, that's a testament to, you know, really drilling this down to the young folks, to the grandkids.
2: Well, you know, I think, you know, as I look at those numbers, I think those are tough numbers to get. I mean, 15% is obviously tough, but I mean, when I read this kind of paragraph or whatever, what really hit home with me is the average return of the stock market, 7%. Okay, now we look at the 30 plus 10 savings plan, where we can get a 30% match on our rollover account, and we're guaranteed 10% per year compound interest. That blows away 7, doesn't it?
3: Well, by a lot.
2: Yeah. I mean, 7% is the average return in the S&P 500, but we're guaranteed 10%, plus we're guaranteed a 30% match. I mean, that's kind of a no-brainer,
4: isn't it? It's at least 50% higher than what you would be getting naturally in the stock market, you know, provided you didn't have crazy downswings.
2: Yeah, and I mean, that's the average return. Now, when you say the average return, that sounds good and all, but is that really the real return? Average doesn't mean the actual rate of return, does it?
4: No, because, and plus you're paying fees to money managers or... What else?
2: Well, even if it's in an S&P index fund, there's still a percentage fee in there that you have to deduct, okay? Mm-hmm. But then you have the ups and downs. I mean, the averages aren't necessarily the actual rate of return when you multiply it all out, that's only taking, you know, let's say 10 years of returns and dividing them by 10. Is that the actual rate of return?
4: No, because the average rate of return is way different than the compound return. So just as a quick little example, if you have $100 and you lose 50%, you're at $50, right?
2: Right.
4: And you've got to get back to where you were at $100, you got to gain 100% to get back there.
2: Yeah, see,
4: if you just lose 50% and then you gain 50%, you're only at $75.
2: Exactly. Down. Okay, and that's why we're so passionate about taking a look at things that are different and perhaps better than what you're doing right now. The 30 plus 10 savings plan, I mean, it's the best of the best of the best.
3: Your first year, you get 43%, so that's 6 years worth of interest using his 7%.
2: There you go. All right. So, yeah, and we want to get you information on the 30 plus 10 savings plan. And we're happy to do that. We make it easy, don't we?
4: Super easy.
2: How easy
4: you
2: only, is it?
4: You invest like maybe 45 seconds of your life. call the phone number. You just
2: Or text.
4: Or text. Yeah, you can text. You put your email address, your zip code, and your name. That's all we need.
2: Okay, and we can start them all rolling.
4: Yeah.
2: Basically. And get you the book, the illustration.
4: We'll get back to you on our time just because, you know, we can be busy. We don't want to be
2: busy.
4: Interrupted.
2: We're not that busy. Well, we are pretty busy.
4: You don't think there's a lot of people calling about this? There are so many. I see your pad and
2: but
4: your
2: I'm
4: notebook.
2: Not busy. I don't have anything
4: right. That's right.
2: Okay.
4: He can serve you all. We'll get it.
2: We'll get it. All right, the number to call or text is 1-866-544-7755.
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1: So there you go. That's the 30 plus 10. Well, there's more to it. Yeah. Right, Paul?
2: You got to put money away, but, you know, the problem is too many people are spending more than they're making.
3: Well, what I kind of like about the another thing I like about the 30 plus 10 plan is that it feels like you have a teammate helping you to create something for your future. I mean, if you can engage in an account that you put your initial principal in there, let's say it's $100,000 and now you get a 30% bonus, you've got a teammate in there helping you to create a future for yourself and then guaranteeing you 10% every year. You're not preparing for retirement all by yourself. We're helping you. The companies behind this option is helping you. It's phenomenal.
1: I think I'm going to start wearing two watches.
3: Okay. Like you ought to. You really ought to, because you're always like stressing out about which watch should I wear? All this. I mean, does this watch match my wedding ring? We need to have like five wedding rings. Because
2: five wedding rings?
1: I don't have five wedding rings.
3: No, only three.
1: What are you talking about?
3: One, two, three.
1: I don't really call. I do have multiple rings, actually, but they're not wedding rings.
3: Okay, you have your original, and then when I bought you the one extra wedding ring last year.
1: She calls it a wedding ring.
3: Which
1: it's
3: was,
1: not a wedding
3: it
1: ring.
3: It was a replacement because I never really got to give him a great one.
1: She bought me a wedding ring from a Bedouin.
3: I didn't buy it. He gave it to me, and I gave it to you.
2: Nice.
3: Why would I buy it from a Bedouin? It was a gift. A gift from above.
1: These are stories for another time.
3: Okay.
1: For another time.
3: All right.
1: Well, yes.
2: But, I mean, you know, so many people are trying to, in their retirement world, use CDs and ladder them. And, you know, they're talking about is there going to be a rate hike coming up because of what's going on, right? But CDs have dropped from where they were. They're off their highs. So for people that are trying to do that and you're having to do all the work to track the CDs and who's got the best rate and how many months is it and when am I going to roll it over? Do I want to roll this one or did I forget? Oops, it rolled into something I didn't want to. You can take that and put that into this and you're guaranteed 10%. And you know what you have to do? Nothing.
3: Right.
2: You don't have to work so hard to track it and try to make it into something.
1: It's on cruise control.
2: Yeah.
1: That's what I love about it.
3: Yeah.
1: That takes the stress out of it.
3: And even still, you have, like I said, team members helping you to reallocate. 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
1: So Kevin O'Leary says, the best piece of advice I can give anybody, don't buy the stuff you don't need. Invest your money instead. That's his best. That's the best advice he can give. I don't know.
3: Seems simple, but you know, it is true.
1: I think he's full of better advice.
3: No, I feel like people do. They have money and it burns a hole in their pocket. They have to spend it, have to spend it, have to spend it. Instead, because they don't know the best way to invest it. It's always a mystery. You know, where do I go to invest? So instead they end up spending it.
1: Well, I think a lot of younger people are guilty of that too. I mean, you know, I think a lot of times younger people do buy stuff they probably don't need. And that, especially when they're younger, they'd be better off not, you know, doing that and putting money away.
2: Well, when they're young, retirement is so far away, right? Mm-hmm. I got time.
1: Yeah.
2: And then all of a sudden you wake up and you're 50 and you're
1: they don't have
2: behind.
1: Time. Yeah, exactly. Yeah.
2: So.
1: Well, you know what? Today, let's switch gears for just a minute, because today, you know, when we started this radio program, we talked a lot about the Raft strategy, okay? And we sort of gotten away from that because of the 30 plus 10 savings plan. Now, there's two different buckets of money, right? We have tax-deferred money, and we have tax-free money. And those are definitely two separate buckets of money. Tax deferred money, IRA, 401k money, 403b money, TSP money. that's kicking the can down the road, right? Where we get a tax break when we put the money in and we don't pay taxes while that money's growing. And then when we take the money out, we do have to pay, you know, we got Uncle Sam waiting there for his cut, right?
3: Tax procrastination,
1: right? We're saving on the seed money, but we're going to pay on the harvest. Right?
3: Yeah, darn.
1: So would we rather pay on the seed money or would we rather pay on the harvest? Well, you know,
3: Paul has a really good example about this. Like I was talking to Paul, this guy on the radio right here, and he was talking about a few months ago, we were chatting about this, and he says, well, you know, if you actually pay on the seed instead of the harvest, this is how much money you save. Do you still remember that conversation, Paul? Can you regroup on that?
2: I tell people, so, okay, if you had $100,000, right, and somebody says, do you want to pay taxes on it now and put the rest into the tax-free side, or do you want to just put it all away? So let's say you start with $100,000. And you know, pick a time frame, it doesn't matter, and it grows to $1 million. Now, if we were to write a $30,000 check on that, let's say we're in a 30% bracket, now we're starting with 70, and over that same time frame, it maybe only grows to 800,000 because everybody's, they always say, well, you didn't start with this, you're not investing as much. Okay. Mm-hmm. So we only made 800 versus the million. But guess what? That 800,000 is all tax free. Mm-hmm. The million, how much of it is yours? Depends on what your tax rate is that year.
1: Exactly,
2: right?
1: Yeah.
2: You know, you're going to take a bigger hit on that. And how many people out there in radio world think taxes are going down in the future the way the government is spending money?
1: No.
2: They're getting smaller and smaller, the people that will still make that argument.
1: Mm-hmm. Exactly. So,
3: Paul.
1: Everyone's in agreement that we'd rather pay. I mean, you know, honestly, if there's a way that we can pay money on the seed money, I mean, that's what a farmer would prefer to do, pay the money and then save on the harvest, right? Not pay on the harvest. That's a preferable, the better way to do it, right? Mm-hmm. So is there a way to do that? Well, there is, okay? And we're going to talk about that today, and we call that the RAF strategy. Now, there's somebody else in our court, okay? And he is a good guy. And everybody, well, not maybe everybody, but we know, and I think a lot of people know of Ed Slott.
3: Mm-hmm.
1: Who's Ed Slott?
3: He's a tax-free retirement guru, just like you. Except he's a very famous guy.
1: He's very famous.
3: Well, he's been on PBS forever.
1: Yes, he has. And I'm going to play a clip from him. I got a number of clips from Ed Slott, but I'm going to play this one, and I love this clip, okay?
4: In these volatile and uncertain times, you need to focus on investments that give you control, options, flexibility, and certainty. And you want to remove both stock market risk and tax risk. And you want a guarantee. And you want it all tax-free.
1: Okay, that's a lot of stuff.
3: I'm motivated.
1: Now, that's a lot of stuff. Uh-huh. All right, so you want your money to remove stock market risk, mm-hmm, and investment risk. Mm-hmm. Okay, so you don't want any risk, right?
3: Mm-hmm.
1: So you want to be able to put it, but you also want to be able to put in as much money as you want to. Now, when we think of tax-free, what immediately comes to mind?
3: Well,
1: A Roth IRA. Uh-huh. Okay. Mm-hmm. But a Roth IRA is pretty flawed, isn't it? Because a Roth IRA, number one, you're very limited on how much you can put in a Roth IRA, if you can even qualify to put money into a
3: Roth
1: IRA.
3: It's very rare for people to collect a lot of money in Roth. And I congratulate people that actually do, because that takes a lot of diligence where they actually contribute year after year after year, and they end up with a nest egg. Typically, the way that we suggest it is if you have a TSP, IRA, or whatever, yes, you can convert over time. So it can be good that way, but it's way different. You have to pay the tax.
1: You got to pay a bundle of tax, mm-hmm, right? Nobody wants to do that. Plus, maybe you push yourself into a higher tax bracket. You've seen that, Paul, where people do that, right?
2: Yeah, everybody thinks, hey, I'm going to drop $100,000 over. That can hurt.
1: Right. But how about if you could take your, you know, maybe you got money in a brokerage account or a savings account, or, you know, maybe it's in a CD coming to, and you could take that money, maybe it's, you know, $25,000, $30,000, $50,000, whatever amount it is, and put that into a RAF strategy, and now put that in there, okay, and now that money grows tax-free.
3: Well, the cool thing is you don't need a ton of money to get started. I mean, you don't have to have $100,000 initially to get started. You can get started with $10,000 a year or $20,000 a year.
1: Or $500 a year, even, a month.
3: Yeah, or you know, even less. It's a totally 100% different strategy than like the 30 plus 10 plan.
1: It's liquid.
3: Yeah.
1: It's safe and it grows tax free.
3: Mm-hmm.
1: It's safe. It's you're taking away the ups and downs of the market. You can participate in the upside of the market, but you're
3: protected
1: from the downside of the market. Mm-hmm. That sounds pretty good, right, Paul?
2: Yeah, that gives you. It doesn't get any better than that.
1: Okay, you're almost sounding like Ed Slott there, Paul, but you're not quite as enthusiastic.
2: And you want it tax-free.
3: Yeah.
2: And you want it liquid.
1: All right. All right.
2: Yeah.
1: And Lorette, you wrote a book on this.
3: I did. 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
3: Yes.
1: It's liquid. 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Paul, you got an illustration on the RAS strategy you
2: can
1: share with us? 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
1: Yes. All right, so an illustration. Paul, give us an illustration on the RAFT.
2: Right, so here is a 45-year-old who said, hey, I'm going to put $1,500 a month into it. So we got $18,000 a year going in.
1: Okay.
2: He felt he was a little behind. And so it's going in now for, 20 years. Pretty easy math on that one. Mm-hmm. Retired 65. There's $360,000 in there. When he turns on the income at age 66, it's $65,578. So he's pretty much got all his money back in the first 5 years, tax-free.
1: Mm-hmm. Tax-free?
2: Tax-free, yes.
1: Okay.
2: Yeah, so.
1: For how long?
2: Well, it'll pay him out till he's 120 if he wants to set it up that way. If you want to say, hey, I don't think I'm going to live past 100, you can take a little bit more, but just, you know, keeping it simple and making sure it's a lifetime paycheck. If they passed away when they're 85, that $360,000 got him $1,311,000 in income, mm-hmm. and there's still a death benefit of $530,000. So what do we got? Almost
3: 2 million.
2: Almost 1.8 million tax free
1: mm-hmm. coming out of that, but by putting away $1,500.
2: Yeah, a month.
1: A month. Mm-hmm. He takes out how much now total?
2: It was $65,578 at minimum. And like I said, if you wanted to shorten it up and take more, you can do that.
1: You can literally take as much as you want out of there. I mean, you don't. It's not like you're relegated to taking $65,000. You know, you're in control of this money. It just. So that's the beauty of it. It's flexible, okay? And this is why we're so passionate about it. We want to get you your own illustration. The number to call or text is 1-866-544-7755. We'll get you the book. We'll get you your own illustration and get your questions answered on this. We're going to take a short break, come back, and talk more about the RAFT strategy and how this can benefit you. Stay tuned. We'll be right back.
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1: Okay. Well, with us today, we have the great Ed Slott. Okay, and we're going to play another clip from Ed, clip number 3.
4: It's harder than ever today to make money on your investments. So the last thing you want to do is share any of your hard-earned gains with the government. You don't have to if those gains are earned within a life insurance policy.
1: How about that? Who wants to share your money with the government?
3: We share enough.
2: Listen, I've said it before. I'll say it again. I don't share anything with the government. They take it.
3: True that.
2: They don't ask my permission.
1: Okay, so there's three things that are tax-free, right? Municipal bonds, but you can't make any money on municipal bonds, so who cares anyway? Then there's the Roth IRAs. Roth IRAs are good. There's no question about it, but you do have a lot of, you know...
3: hoops to jump through.
1: Right, you got hoops to jump through, and, you know, you got tax rules and regulations to abide by, and so forth and so on. And then you got the RAS strategy, okay? properly designed, properly funded equity index contract with an insurance repository. Okay. It's liquid, it's safe, and it's tax free. And it gives you, you don't have to be 59 and a half to get your money out. You can take it out whenever you want. You can take it out and put it back if you want to. You can use it for anything you want. You want to, you know, buy a car, you can take money out of the RAF strategy and use it to buy a car. You want to take a vacation, you can take money out of your RAF strategy. You want to put your kids through college, take money out of your RAF strategy if you want to. You know, you can take it out and put it back, okay, if you want. There's just no reason to do it.
3: Well, you're getting me excited.
1: You don't need a reason to do it.
3: You're getting me excited, Dave.
1: You can use it for retirement, okay, which is, you know, obviously what we're a proponent of you using it for, because you can use it as an income stream to, you know, to as a leg to a stool to supplement other sources of income that you have into your retirement years. You can make it last your lifetime or however you want, because it's flexible.
2: Well, that illustration I just gave you, Dave, you talked about pulling it early if you need to. When he's, let's say, 55, he's been in there 10 years. There's a little over $257,000 in there that he has access to. If he wants to use it for a house, if he wants to use it for college, he can reach in there and grab that.
1: Right.
2: If you're in your TSP or your 401k and you take that, guess what? 10% penalty. Yep.
1: There
2: you're
1: gonna
2: go. Get slapped on the wrist.
1: Okay, and it's the best legacy planning vehicle in literally in the world. There's nothing better for legacy that exists today.
2: Yeah.
1: Okay, because it passes to your beneficiaries tax free.
2: Well, and you use that 8%. If you're, you know, I would say the average people around here that we get, they're in that 22 to 24% bracket, right? Which is somewhere in if you're married, filing jointly from about a 90,000 all the way up to about 408. So those are your two biggest brackets. To clear that 8% on your TSP or your 401k, you've got to earn somewhere 10.25 to 10.5 without any downturns. And what did we just talk about? Kevin O'Leary saying the average, he's using 7. And you know, that's but not even figuring out taxes. So you gotta try to beat the market, beat this by 2.25 to 2.5
1: right
2: percent to get the same thing. So, and that's before taxes.
1: Paul, what is the youngest person that you've set up a RAF strategy for?
2: 6 months.
1: 6 months. Yeah.
2: Okay. 6 months. I had a grandmother do, two of them. And she just passed. But two of them for her granddaughters.
1: There you go. What's the oldest person you set up a RAF strategy for?
2: Oh, I don't know. Probably somebody in their 60s. I can't pull that one.
3: Okay. Oh, no, my mom was 72.
1: We've set up people for RAF strategies 75 years old.
2: Mm-hmm. Yeah.
1: Yeah. Yeah. Really? So if you're, you know, we used to say if you're 8 or 80, but really, I mean, 80 is a little bit too old for a RAF strategy. I mean, so if you're in your early 70s, we can still do a RAF strategy for you. Doesn't matter how old you, I mean, how young you are,
2: right.
1: We can set up a RAF strategy for you. Doesn't matter your age in terms of the youth, okay? But, you know, when you get into your mid-70s, that's probably the cutoff for a RAF strategy.
2: And, you know, you can jumpstart your children. You can jumpstart your grandchildren like her. You know, I did one not too, I think it was last year for a 14-year-old, and I don't have it in front of me, but I want to say that he was putting in, you know, $6,000, $7,000 a year for his son. And then if he handed it off to his son and he continued to do that, by the time he retired at 65, it was going to pay out a little over $300,000 a year.
1: Right.
2: Right. So I said, okay, let's be super conservative and say it only does half that. Are you okay with making $150,000 a year off of a $6,000 investment every year?
1: Yeah, exactly.
2: Sign me up.
1: You know, every week I get people calling us and saying, I want to, you know, with the 30 plus 10 account, and they say, you know, I want to fund that account by putting in, you know, so much per year. And I always tell them, sorry, I mean, we try to explain it on the radio. That is a rollover account. You got to have to fund it with a lump sum of money. Okay. It's not an account that you fund annually or monthly or anything like that. You don't do that with a 30 plus 10 savings plan. Okay. But the RAS strategy, yes, you can do that. Okay. You can fund the RAS strategy over a period of time. You can fund it monthly, quarterly, semi-annually, annually. You can fund it with small amounts of money. You can fund it with large amounts of money. You can fund it over a short period of time, as short as 4 years. You can fund it over a long period of time, you know, 20, 30 years. It's so flexible. We can set that RAS strategy up for your particular set of circumstances. That's why we are so passionate. That's why Lorette wrote a book that has gone into its sixth printing. That the book has gone, I don't know how many copies of the RAS strategy.
3: And we don't have any copies anymore because they're all sold out. We just have
1: done.
3: A garage full.
1: I mean, now we do it off of Amazon.
3: Now they have to do Amazon. I send ebooks.
1: Ebooks, yeah. We do ebooks. So that we're not printing it anymore. I'm done.
2: Well,
1: we're done with it.
2: And you don't have to find new money.
1: No.
2: This. How many people are overfunding their 401k or their TSP? You're getting the match up to, if you use the TSP, about 5%. So if you're putting in, you know, 10, 15, 20%, that extra you could pull back and diversify into the RAS strategy. Now you've got two things working for you.
1: Great point.
2: You know, so for the people I don't have any extra money. It's there. You just got to make some adjustments.
1: This is why you're so a genius, Paul. Look at that, what he just came
3: he
1: up
3: is,
1: with.
3: He is. You guys are getting so, there you so go. Excited. Now I want to start another one. I have three already.
1: No more RAS strategies. Well, no.
3: I can add to what I already. Here's the cool thing. No. I can continue to add to what I already have.
1: You can do that.
3: That's the great thing about the RAS strategy is it's so broad in terms of how much they allow you to add to it. Right. So, you know, like you're limited with an IRA or a Roth IRA for $8,000 a year. Well, this you can put in pretty much however much you want.
1: Overfund it.
3: Yeah.
1: All right. We're going to get the number out there. You got to get your illustration, get your book, get your free book, get the brochures we offer, get it all. There's no better value than what?
3: Complimentary.
1: Free.
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1: All right. Before I do another Ed's slot, a soundbite, I want to do the bug report.
16: If it bugs you, it bugs David and Lorette. It's time for the bug report.
1: Okay. All right. Now, this bug report is, okay, so everybody knows Penn and Teller. Okay. Now, Lorette, now you just let me talk. Everybody knows Penn and Teller because you've heard Penn and Teller. Okay. They're magicians. All right. They work with illusions. Right. And Penn is the big tall guy and he does all the talking and Teller, he performs in silence using memes and facial expressions and all that. And they're very famous. And, you know, but they're unique because they expose how their illusions work and they turn their explanation in itself into a trick. So, you know, I wanted to see them and I've always wanted to see them and Lorette's always wanted to see them. So, you know, we have a home in Florida and they came to Florida and we bought tickets and everything like that. And lo and behold, they canceled the show.
3: So he had an injury.
1: He had an injury. And so they canceled the show. All right. Mm-hmm. And so we couldn't see them. And then they rescheduled the show. Uh-huh. And it was months that they rescheduled. Mm-hmm. And then we couldn't go to the show.
3: We couldn't go because we were going to be in Japan.
1: I'm telling the story.
3: Okay.
1: Right?
3: Okay, but
1: I know it's hard for you.
3: It's my story, too.
1: I know it's hard for you to tell. Let me tell the bug report. So, okay. So then we couldn't see. Okay. So then,
3: That was twice.
1: Okay. No, all right.
3: That was first they canceled.
1: She can't do
3: second,
1: it. She can't let me think.
3: We canceled. Okay.
1: So then. So then, all right, so then we go to Las Vegas, okay? And I go, I look up and I go, all right, we're in Las Vegas. They're playing at the Rio. They've always been playing at the Rio. We'll get tickets. And so we buy, I buy tickets, okay? And so the day before we're going to go, they cancel the show. Again. All right? Again, they canceled on us now three times. We're supposed to see Penn and Teller. Three times, we can't see it. Their greatest illusion is that they show up to their shows, I think, is what it is, okay? So, you know, I can't, it's very frustrating to me, okay? And so, what? Okay, I don't know. So,
2: that is truly the meaning of now you see us?
3: Now you don't. It's true.
1: I don't know. Can you rely on Penn and Teller? In my opinion, my experience, you can't rely on Penn and Teller.
2: Well, did they give you your money back, though, when they canceled
1: yes,
2: the show?
1: Yes, they get you. Yeah, of course.
2: You see, with Springsteen, when he canceled, they kept my money for a year, and I had to go the following year.
3: Yeah,
2: my money
3: really?
2: For a whole year.
1: Oh, my word. Okay, yeah. So, no, you get your money back. Okay, so anyway. All right, so it's an illusion with them. That's their greatest illusion, is that they actually do their shows that they schedule, in my opinion. So I don't think that, you know, I want a retirement that you can rely on. Don't you, Lorette?
3: I have a retirement I can rely on because I started engaging in our own we eat our own cooking, by the way. So we have accounts, not exactly.
1: I don't want a retirement that's an illusion.
3: We have an account. We have accounts that are very closely similar to the 30 plus 10 plan, but it didn't exist when we got started and several years ago.
1: The 30 plus 10 didn't.
3: Yeah, that didn't exist, but we have something similar, and it's.
1: Oh, we have several of them.
3: Yeah. Yes, several of them. And we have three raft strategies. And yes, we eat our own cooking. And every single year when we look at our accounts and we review them, we're happy because
1: we're getting paid.
3: Yeah. And our money is protected. And at the same time, it's growing either tax free or tax deferred. And we just know that that is our basis of our retirement.
1: Well, I just turned another one on. So
3: no illusion.
1: Yes. We just turned another one on, which is nice because we're getting up and I'm getting up in ages.
3: Uh-huh.
1: Age.
3: Yep. I still have 10 years before I have to start drawing RMDs.
1: It's cool, though. You know, it just comes right into our account.
3: Yeah.
1: And it's a nice feeling.
3: Mm-hmm.
1: Right?
3: Yeah, it's not an illusion either.
1: Pom-pom.
3: It actually
2: nothing
3: does.
2: Better than paycheck for life.
1: We're getting paid to breathe, is what we say.
3: I like that.
1: Yeah.
3: Just wake up, you get paid.
1: Yeah.
3: When you don't wake up, you don't get paid. But your beneficiaries would actually get the rest of the money if you never woke up again.
1: Well, Lorette, we have joint income on our accounts. So
3: yeah, true
1: you,
3: that.
1: You continue to get paid even when I'm gone.
3: Okay.
1: But I'm taking peptides now, so I'm going to live forever.
3: They pep him up, these peptides.
2: Oh, well, just like Penn and Teller, they peel back the illusion. We can peel back your retirement and show you how to make
1: there
2: it work.
1: You go. Thanks for saving us, Paul.
3: That is
1: anyway, we want to get you. We want to get you your own RAS strategy. And we're going to talk more about that RAS strategy. So stay tuned. And we want to get you your own book and illustration on the RAS strategy. And, of course, the 30 plus 10 savings plan. 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
1: I like Teller. He never
3: Teller.
1: Says
3: Teller. Yeah.
1: Never says anything.
3: Yeah, you probably wish I was.
2: Those guys have been in a lot of stuff.
1: Yeah. Yeah, they wrote books and everything. So
2: I always want to see them or David Copperfield, the dude that makes like the whole plane or the Statue of Liberty disappear. How do you do that?
1: I don't know. I have to go to Las Vegas. There you go. So Ed Slott, he's the man. And so we have another clip. It's clip 4.
4: As a tax advisor, I gotta tell you that the tax exemption for life insurance is the single biggest benefit in the tax code. Make it a part of your retirement savings plan and your estate plan.
1: Do you know what codes are? Remember?
3: 72E, 7702 of the IRS code. Yeah, right. It's all kinds of little fancy codes that determine how much you can put away in a policy that can provide this tax-free planning. And those laws didn't even exist until the 80s. I mean, it used to be that...
1: Yeah, it was wild west.
3: It was. You could get a $10,000 life insurance policy and stuff $1 million in it.
1: Right.
3: Now tax-free.
1: Now they actually... so we have to go right outside on the edge of the envelope here.
3: Yes. Why it's specialized.
1: So there's certain ways to design these things. And the bottom line is, if it's good for the client, it's not good for the representative. If it's good for the rep, then it's not good for the client. So that's the bottom line.
3: In other words, a lot of advisors will say, oh yeah, you need certain millions of dollars of death benefit, which actually you need to pay for, right? From an insurance standpoint. But if you're actually dialing that back to adhere to TEFRA, DEFRA, and TAMRA, which are the IRS codes, so that you're really razor thin on that. In other words, you get the least amount of life policy for the most amount of money you can put into it. Now you're really talking about very productive. I mean, my own policies, I have to say, I've experienced about a 12% average return every single time I get my statement every year. I'm flabbergasted. I think this last time I earned $68,000 on an account that actually only had about $200,000 in it.
1: And it's 12% tax-free. So think about the taxable equivalent of 12% is more like, 18% taxable.
3: Mm-hmm.
1: You have to realize the benefit of tax freedom.
3: And by way of explanation, that seems kind of outlandish what I just said. It's just that I had a larger policy, we borrowed some out of it, and it's the money's still out of it, but I'm getting paid as if the money is in the policy.
1: Yeah, that's called arbitrage.
3: And that is a concept that doesn't exist anywhere else. So if you're interested in improving yourself and learning something and getting some knowledge that the basic everyday person probably doesn't have, I mean, I would definitely suggest giving us a call, getting your facts straight when it comes to these types of accounts. They are phenomenal. The number to call or text is 866-544-7755.
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3: It must be Ed's National Ed Slot Day with all of those sound bites. I love that.
1: Yeah.
2: Well, yeah, and these are strategies that the super wealthy use, that they're high-dollar tax people have been using, or universities. I know stories where universities have used them to pay for college coaches.
1: Right.
2: They work, but not too many people out there are talking about them.
1: Mm-hmm. Well, yeah, I would say that years ago, a lot of big time athletes used them and so forth. Very wealthy people used these strategies years and years ago, and then most recently, and I won't say most recently, but I'd say about 10 years ago. Realistically, people that, were, I don't want to say average, but, middle income people, it was made available to people like you and I, Paul. Okay.
2: They made it available to everybody.
1: Right.
2: To have $2 or $3 or $4 or $12 million.
1: Right. Exactly. And we started designing these and using these and saying, hey, we can use these things, these policies as well.
3: Yeah. Mm-hmm.
1: And, design them in such a way that we're going to maximum fund them Okay, we're going to buy the least amount of death benefit that we can buy. We're going to, you know, design them to keep the expenses in them low, fund them in such a way that we can utilize that and take advantage of these insurance regulations and design a policy that's tax-free. We can use it almost like our own bank, if you will, and, you know, we can draw out our money whenever we want to. We can take our money out and put it back if we need to. We can use it for anything that we want to. Why not? Why wouldn't we do that? My goodness, it's, you know, almost a no-brainer. We're getting a great rate of return. We have flexibility.
2: That's the
1: and,
2: key.
1: That flexibility. Yeah. And where else are you going to get that?
3: And every year I get those grand returns in my accounts. I realize, hey, I'm not even going to get a love letter from the IRS on this.
1: Right.
3: It's just 100% tax-free to me.
1: You know, and the other great thing is that it doesn't even go on our tax return. You know, so, you know, when we start drawing money off of this, we don't even have to declare that as income on our tax return.
3: Mm-hmm.
1: So, you know, it's fantastic. You know, and you know, we'll, like say we go for a loan for a college education, anything like that, we don't have to declare that. So for our children's, you know, to get a loan for our children's college, anything like that, you know, it's not income. So it's great.
3: No more love letters from the IRS. Nope.
2: That's right. Who out there doesn't break into a cold sweat when there's a letter and it's from the IRS?
3: You're like, darn.
2: You're like sweating before you even open it.
1: There you go. Well, all these things are so wonderful, and this is why we are so passionate. Lorette, that book that you wrote will, you know, break this all down to you in layman's terms. It's so valuable, and we want to provide that to you absolutely complimentary, okay, along with an illustration so you can see for yourself that there are things out there different. There are things out there better. It's absolutely available to you. I don't care if you're looking at this from the perspective of, hey, it might be something that I want to do for my son, my daughter, myself, my grandkids. You know, it's just, you know, here's an avenue that we can, you know, pass on legacy. We can use it for our own bank. You know, just so much, you know, a tool in our quiver, an arrow in our quiver that we can add to our portfolio. And it is available to us. So get the information, get the book, get the illustration, and it's so simple to do. 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
3: Do you have one more illustration, Paul?
2: Well, yeah. So we were talking about that. And, you know, if you wanted to do one for your grandchildren, here's one, another one that they were 10 and putting the grandparents were going to put $250 a month in, $3,000 a year. They handed it off to their grandson. When he was 65, it was going to pay $146,573 a year tax-free.
3: Nice.
2: It's a pretty good way to supercharge. You know, we talk about all the time how to leave the legacy to your children or your grandchildren once you're gone. Right. You can front-load it very easily. You can do your tax-free giving. Uh-huh. And it's helping you out a little bit. It's helping them, and you're sending them so far down the road with something that you have probably been challenged with. Hey, how am I going to retire? Think about if somebody would have done that for you when you were young, if your parents or grandparents would have been able to do this strategy.
1: Yeah. I know if I have $100,000, let's say I'm 60 or 55 years old, I have $100,000. I can put that $100,000 in 4 years. I can put it $25,000 a year for 4 years and I'm done. Okay.
2: Yeah.
1: And that's a great way to do it.
3: Absolutely. And we have so many options available for you. Our strategic wealth coaches are well versed in all of these safe investing secrets, the RAF strategy, the 30 plus 10 plan. We're here to help you with your retirement. We're here every week. Please listen in. We're David and Lorette Ahrens and Paul Seal. Have a wonderful weekend.
1: God bless.
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